Social Security, they don't get to fight about Social Security. If they fix Medicaid, if they fix Medicare, they don't get to fight about it. Now, the interesting thing is in the Trump administration, they've actually been trying to root out the fraud, which at this point, I'm wondering if there's any legit payments for Medicaid, Medicare, or to daycares. Because right now, it just seems everything's fraudulent. I know about the hoops that the daycare that operates at my synagogue had to jump through, and they're still not accredited fully yet because it's inspection and inspection, inspection. I said, just identify as Somali. Just say you're Somali, and they'll give it to you, and you have no problem whatsoever. Why not just do that? But instead, it seems like everything is rampantly fraudulent. Now, in Seattle, whenever you see homeless crime, what does everybody say? We got to do something about the homeless. Well, if you keep calling it homeless, nothing's ever going to be fixed. Nothing's ever going to get solved. I saw this story today. It genuinely made me sad. Not angry, sad. So somebody lit on fire one of the Penske truck rental facilities in Georgetown, in SoDo. That's in South Seattle, south of the dome, south of the stadium. King Dome doesn't exist anymore, but still, SoDo area. Somebody lit a whole bunch of the Penske trucks on fire. And I felt sad. Why did I feel sad about a bunch of trucks? Back when I was a business owner and I had an event rental business, that was where I went for my trucks. I went over there to rent my trucks. Now, I want to read this to you from Como News, because just a basic write-up of the story tells you everything that's wrong here. According to Como News, a fire tore through several rental box trucks early Friday near a busy industrial stretch in Seattle's SoDo neighborhood. Investigators are now working to determine what sparked it, but it appears to be arson. I want you to bank that sentence for a minute. Investigators are now working to determine what sparked it, but it appears to be arson. You're about to find out why this is superfluous. Seattle firefighters were called to reports of several box trucks on fire at First Avenue South and South Spokane Street around 1:30 a.m. When firefighters arrived, they found three box trucks on fire at the Penske rental facility. About half an hour later, Seattle firefighters had knocked down the fire as crews continued to put water on the flames. Fire crews protected the surrounding buildings. Let's be real. I know that location pretty well. There's not that many buildings over there. There's like the little shack of a building, which Penske has as a rental store. Maybe that's what they're talking about. No injuries were reported. A witness familiar with the facility told Como News that the Seattle police had one person in custody. How hard does your investigation have to be when you think it's arson and you have one person in custody? Let's read the rest. The witness said fuel thefts are nearly a daily occurrence there, and that trucks sometimes are stolen as well. Let's break this out for a second. What do you think started the fire at the Penske rental facility when you have a suspect in custody and there are fuel thefts regularly? Anybody have a guess from our audience around here? That's right, homeless crime. That's what it was. We know that, right? Right, of course. Because when you have a suspect in custody, they were probably trying to steal the gas. Or alternatively, they're just a crazy homeless person who decided to light the box trucks on fire. Either way, this is something that happens in Seattle on a regular basis. How hard does your investigation have to be? How much investigating do you have to do of something like this? It's kind of obvious what caused the fire at the box truck facility. But this is the way the left wants it. The left has figured out that if they allow this stuff to be all over the city, people will give away their freedoms, people will give away their money in order to solve it. Has Seattle or King County ever found a tax they don't like? No, of course not. It's, if you just give us more money, we will have more police officers. Yeah, Katie Wilson's full of crap because she just cut all the recruitment bonuses for police officers. Oh, if you just give us more money, we'll have a better 911 response time. Well, that's complete crap, because on top of that, we know that they just cut a bunch of firefighter positions and overtime for firefighters, which we discussed yesterday, which now means 911 response times are going to take longer. Just give us more money, though. What are they spending the money on if they're not actually solving anything? And that's exactly it. They don't want it to get solved. How do I know that? There's a notorious homeless encampment, which has been in the news for literally

0: that's where the drug dealers go because that's where their customers are. Kay said the confrontation began after a man in an SUV. So, wait a second. There's a guy living in a truck, and there's a guy living in an SUV. You following me so far? Became angry that the victim's truck was blocking the unpaved road through the encampment. Okay, calling it an unpaved road is generous. It's a patch of dirt. It's a patch of dirt which so many people have walked on and driven over. The grass is gone from. It is not a road. They exchanged some words, and instead of punches being thrown, shots got shot. Let me ask you this. Do you think these are people with criminal records, most likely? Police said the suspect in his vehicle got in his vehicle and fled after the shooting. Detectives with the department's gun violence reduction unit are investigating. No arrests have been made. Shock, shock. No arrests have been made. How many shootings is that in the last 2 weeks? What was that, like 10 shootings? And, oh, wait, I'm sorry. Trigger pullers. I'm not allowed to say shooters anymore. I have to say trigger pullers by fiat of the Seattle Police Department. Yes, you didn't hear this, Zach? Zach's standing here with me out at the Washington State Fair. So Zach's standing out here. He apparently missed this. So Zach, a couple weeks ago, when I went out to Texas for the RNC, our new interim police chief was giving a speech, and he said they were looking for the trigger pullers. Yeah.
1: I don't know about that one.
0: Yeah. Okay. So that
1: was an insult in my school.
0: Well, actually, he called me, and we had a nice discussion. And you know what he told me? He said in the Midwest, to distinguish who's involved in a shooting if there's multiple people, there's the wheelman, there's the trigger puller, there's the whoever. They have different terminology.
1: What kind of video game characters are these?
0: Well, that's what I'm saying. This is not exactly whatever. This is like Grand Theft Auto, just in real life kind of stuff, right?
1: I guess he did live in Chicago. Or sorry. Does live in Chicago.
0: Like everybody else who runs the Seattle Police
1: Department. Go Cubs, go.
0: Go, yeah. Today, are they in the playoffs? I haven't even looked. Are they? Come on, sportsman.
1: You need to call a sports reporter for that.
0: Very good, Zach. Very, very good. Anyway, business owners and property owners have been talking about this encampment, which stretches several acres. Several acres. And multiple public and private properties near 42nd Avenue South and Beacon Avenue South. Oh, right in my neighborhood. Awesome. Isn't that great? Business owners and property owners have been complaining about it, repeatedly asked city officials to intervene, citing break-ins, property damage, safety concerns. I mean, this is not the first time. This thing has been around so long that in 2025, a different man was killed in a shootout over there. That's how long this has been going on for, years of this place. As usually, okay, they let this thing grow, and then there's some really awful violence, and then all of a sudden they go, okay, we got to clean this thing up. Now they're saying, no, we don't got to clean it up at all. So two people have been shot. So what? To make an omelet, you got to break some eggs, right? They said, we told them at some point it's going to get worse and worse, and somebody's going to die. Said Peter Easty of Jack's Payless Auto Parts. Well, someone got shot a year ago and somebody died, and guess what? Somebody else got shot today. Oh, wait, there's a Como poll. I love when there's a Como poll in the articles. Hang on. How would you describe Seattle's homeless crisis since Mayor Wilson took office in January? Better, worse, or about the same? Okay, to be fair, Como News, there was about a month there where it was lovely. It was lovely because the World Cup was going on, right? It was nice for about a month there.
1: Remember when the Como poll was about, like, licorice flavor? And now it's become, like, a viable political litmus test?
0: Yeah, it used to be like, do you like the cold side of the pillow or the warm side of the pillow? Now it's like, hey, do you think homelessness has gotten better or worse?
1: And then the news says, see?
0: Very good, Zach. Okay, we're going to take the Como poll right now. I'm going to say worse because since the World Cup, it's gotten exponentially worse. And survey says 84%. 84% of people say worse. 16% say about the same. 1% says better. 1% of people say better. Take some flags, guys. Take some pens. Come on over. Take some flags. Take some pens. We're live on air, so don't cuss for me, please. Thank you. Appreciate that. All right. We're out at the Washington State Fair. You want to come by and see us, you come on down here and see us. We are going to be here live from 3 to 5 p.m. if you want to come talk to me. Gentlemen, let me ask you a question since you're all standing right here in front of me. We got a microphone here, okay? All right. So remember, no cussing on air. No cussing on air, okay?
2: Okay. No problem for me.
0: You can't vouch for your friends. That's fine. We're going to keep it with you.
2: I make a habit of not cussing.
0: Good.
2: Usually.
0: Excellent.
2: Heck, what the heck is going on out here?

0: Perfect. So where are you from,
1: heck,
0: sir?
1: Dang it, freak.
0: Okay, all right, hang on, sir.
1: Darn is good.
0: Okay, my show, hang on a second here. All right, my show. Let me ask you a question. You're not talking to anybody right now. I turned off your microphone. Okay, here we go. Okay, there we go. All right, now, listen up, gents. Here we go. Okay, where do you guys live? Where are you from?
2: I live in Kirkland, Washington.
0: Kirkland, Washington. Do you have a massive homeless problem in Kirkland, Washington?
2: I don't know. I haven't seen any. I don't know.
0: So when you get outside of Seattle, it's a little bit better is what you're saying.
2: When I get outside of Seattle, usually crud. Heck is good.
0: Oh, we're back to this again. Okay. All right. Well, now you're not talking anymore. See, you do that, you lose the privilege. Okay. There we go. Thanks, guys. Thanks for stopping by. Anywho, this is the kind of stuff that you don't see as much outside of Seattle, but it's getting worse. It's getting infinitely worse outside of Seattle. We see it's growing, and a lot of places said, well, after the World Cup, we'll just send them all back to Seattle. Unfortunately, a lot of places have told me, well, they went back to Seattle, but they kind of left some remnants around, some remnants. So things haven't really gone back to the way they were before. It's like a comedian I heard not too long ago. He said, everything's back to normal since COVID. It's just crappier. It's just gotten worse. It's just kind of cruddier. Right, Zach?
1: Well, I took my mom to a concert the other day. We saw Journey. We did not stop believing. And so we're just walking from our office in Lower Queen Anne up to Climate Pledge Arena. Remember how clean, like, Queen Anne Avenue was?
0: Oh, it was so nice for 5 minutes.
1: Because that was kind of a big tourism hub.
0: Yeah.
1: We're so close to Seattle Center, and I could not believe the homeless population in and around. You know, this is a big, there's a big concert going on. There's a big venue right here. There's a Monday Night Football going on at the beer hall. All this stuff happening in the neighborhood, and there's the homeless has exploded around work.
0: In fact, it's way worse than that. So we talk about the zombie apocalypse, right? Well, now it may have actually happened. Did you hear the story about the woman who got a piece of her face bitten off the other day? Oh, yeah. See, Zach's looking at me shocked. He didn't even hear this story of the person who got their face bitten off. A 35-year-old woman has been charged with second-degree assault after prosecutors say she used racist and homophobic language. I think she used the D word. I think that's what she did to a person. Before biting a chunk of flesh from another woman's forehead in downtown Seattle. Now, I got the press. I got the court documents of this. It looks like a golf ball came out of her head. I mean, full-size chunk of flesh missing. Charging documents filed by the King County Prosecuting Attorney's Office identify the defendant as Camilla Chatty. Well, she wasn't very chatty. She looks like she was kind of hungry. Police said the victim, Diane Gonzalez, was left with permanent injuries and require a skin graft to close the wound. Guys, you have no idea how bad this is. It was that graphic. The attack was reported 3:45 p.m. 3:45 p.m. That's the middle of the day. That's broad daylight.
1: Nothing good happens after 3 in the afternoon.
0: Not in Seattle. I mean, after all, aren't most of the Mariners games at 7? Oh, no. Oh, no. Sorry. Too soon. This is on 3rd Avenue and Cherry Street. Downtown Seattle. Smack dab in the middle of downtown Seattle. Gonzalez says she was walking along 3rd Avenue to a 7-Eleven for a beverage near her workplace when the attack happened. She said it was just a total random attack. By the way, this doesn't mean that this person was actually gay. The person just used a slur against her and then bit a piece of her face off. Gonzalez told officers she was walking past a woman, later identified as Hungry, when Hungry threw a food wrapper at her. When Gonzalez asked why, Hungry allegedly yelled, "You're the inferior race." Whoa. Used a homophobic slur, spit on the victim, and then went back for seconds. I added that part. A nearby worker witnessed the assault, separated the woman, followed Chatty toward the King County Courthouse, where a King County Marshal detained her. By the way, the pictures of this are so bad, I didn't share them online. And Zach knows, for me not to share them online, that's a big deal. Because I like gore. I like death. I like all this kind of stuff. I mean, I don't like it, but, you know, hey, Zach, look at this video over here. Dead people.
1: If Ari Hoffman says, "Hey, look at this," don't. That's what I learned. And Dahmer darn near killed her.
0: Darn near killed her. Yeah, exactly. So anyway, my friends, this is by design. This is by design. They want things to get worse. So you keep forking over your safety. So you keep forking over your protections. So you keep forking for your money. Wait, it's coincidence all these things keep happening? It's going to keep happening and happening and happening. Gee, I wonder if this person's already been released from jail. Though Chatty was arrested on suspicion of a hate crime offense and booked in the King County Jail, prosecutors charged her with second-degree assault, alleging she intentionally assaulted the victim, recklessly inflicted substantial bodily harm. She's currently not charged with a hate crime, but charge could later be added. Okay, this is the problem once again with hate crimes. It doesn't matter what the motivation was. She bit a piece of a person's face off. That should be the end of that. You bite a piece of a person's face off. It should just be, okay, you're going to jail for a very, very, very long time. Stop with the hate crimes nonsense. Because what happens is when they bring in the hate crimes nonsense, you go, well, we can't prove hate crimes, so we're dropping the whole thing. Yeah, but that lady's got a piece of her skull missing. So, this is the kind of stuff that is by design. They don't want it to get better. They don't want things to get better at all. If they wanted things to get better, they'd be better. Proof? During the World Cup, Seattle was spotless. When was the last time you saw Seattle being spotless? The 80s? The 90s? Early 2000s? Literally, guys. Oh no. Mike says this. He called it Bite of Seattle Part 2. That's so mean. Bite of Seattle Redux. Oh, no. That's not nice. Oh, no. Mike had another bad one. Face Eater. Katie Wilson had better keep her forehead indoors. That's not nice. Craig and Pialp wants to know where we are at the Washington State Fair. Next to the Showplex, on the fairway, across from Piroshki and the Cheesesteak Place. So you can come see us out at the fairgrounds. We got a whole lot more to discuss as we're broadcasting live from the Washington State Fair. Me and young Zach are out here today. You can come by. You can get an American flag. You can get some pens. You can get some pencils. You can get some other good stuff. Come say hi to me. When we come back, looks like Dow Constantine, for being an absolute failure, is getting $600,000 a year. I'll tell you all about it when we come back. You're listening to the Ari Hoffman Show.

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15: Welcome back. We're broadcasting from the Washington State Fair, and normally we go to this guy on our phone lines, but Craig in Puyallup, we're just going to Craig here, because we're at the Washington State Fair in Puyallup. Craig is actually standing right in front of me, called in yesterday. Craig, what are you doing at the fair today?
16: Hanging out, looking at the food options, plenty of them. I'm going to stay clear of the ride because the food, not a good idea.
15: You used to be a firefighter. You know what it takes to get somebody down from one of the rides, right?
16: I stayed clear of that. That's Check Rescue. Those guys nuts.
15: Okay, so Craig, yesterday you called the show, and we were talking about how firemen have to be bigger. Now, I'm sitting down, but I assume you're taller than me, even if I was to stand up today. And you called in and said that you used to bench press a fair amount, and you could probably bench press a 5'9" Jewish guy. I think we should try it right here at the fair. What do you say? You used to be able to do that?
16: That's one of those things, like, what was that old song? I used, you know.
15: Used to could?
16: Used to could.
15: Used to could. Can't do that no more. We are next to Hank 101.5 FM, our country station, our sister station over here. Maybe that'll come up in their repertoire. Good to see you today, Craig. Thanks Pleasure. For coming by, man. Really appreciate it. If you are out in the Puyallup area, come see us at the Washington State Fair. We would love to see you. We go to the KVI studio line, take a call from Eric, who's out in his car. Eric, what's going on, man? Eric dropped. Eric's not here. No reception out in his car. Okay, so we lost Eric. Anywho, going back to what we had on our agenda today, remember Dow Constantine? Used to be the King County executive, and then he said, hey, you know how much money I could make running Sound Transit? Because they're a corrupt agency with no accountability whatsoever. You know how much money I could make running Sound Transit? I could make in excess of $600,000. So what happens is, Dow Constantine applies for this job, even though at the time, he's the board chair. Huh. Interesting. No favoritism there. Also, he appointed the majority of people who are on the board. Hey, guys, I'm your boss and I want a job. Can you give it to me? Because I gave you your jobs. Sure, we'll give you your job. And you remember at the time, there was a whole blow up, and it wasn't just me. It wasn't just people on the right. The left was going crazy, too, because Sound Transit is always over budget. Sound Transit is always behind schedule. Don't worry, I'm sure any day that train will be coming out to Puyallup. I'm sure any day that train will be here, and then they'll start charging you guys for a car tab insanity. Do they already charge you for the car tab insanity out here in Puyallup? I'm sure they probably do. You guys are probably paying a fortune for that, for the train that's never going to show up. They can't get to Ballard or West Seattle, so what do you think the odds are of it actually making it out here to Puyallup, where we're broadcasting from today? So what happens? He says, okay, you're right. I shouldn't take a $600,000 a year salary. That's wrong. I'll settle for only $450,000 a year. I am doing that for all of you. Some of you may die, but that's a sacrifice I'm willing to make. So, he'll take the $450,000, and then what happens right after that? He gets appointed to the UW Board of Regents. Now, they apparently get a salary, but it's undisclosed. I wonder if it's somewhere in the range of $150,000, maybe to make up the difference. Maybe $200,000 to make up the difference. But if that wasn't bad enough, Dow Constantine, apparently by the people who put him in the job, who cannot run on time, who are always running over budget, have decided that Dow Constantine, who has never run on time and never run on budget, and has trains that detach from each other because they were never tested for the weight of human beings, I kid you not, that has happened several times, where the trains have uncoupled because nobody tested them with the weight of people. No, we're just going to run the trains for fun. They're like a model train set. We don't plan on ever actually having people on the things. Let's just run them back and forth all day and watch them go, ooh, look at the train, choo-choo. I got my little conductor hat. That's going to be fun. Yeah, let's go. So, because of that guy, who, you know, they are electrifying fish now. You know about this. They're opening an Ivers under the I-90 bridge because they're electrifying all those fish, electrocuting them. They get barbecued right there in the water for you, right on the grill. So you do not have to worry about getting food on the water. They should just open an Ivers right under the I-90 bridge. Just open it right there because the fish are getting electrocuted by the new train that's running across the bridge. So after all these successes, oh, that train, by the way, where they had to tear up the tracks 3 times because they did the math wrong. You remember that? So obviously Dow Constantine has been so successful in this job. Just overwhelmingly successful. By the way, don't forget, we haven't tested that train in the rain yet. We haven't had the rain yet, and we haven't had the water washing over the bridge yet on a windy day yet. Wonder what happened this morning. Dale Constantine will soon be making $509,000 a year on top of retirement contributions and other benefits. What does that take him up to, guys? $600,000. See, I said this was going to happen. I said, all he's got to do is say, I'm taking a lower salary for a year, and then nobody's paying attention. The Seattle Times wrote this article like it was a good thing. The Seattle Times wrote this article about he deserves it because that train now runs across a bridge. Wow. Wow, you got technology from 1909 to work. Bravo. Well done. For a gajillion times the price, for exponentially more money. Well done. Really, just stellar, stellar job. I'm so proud of you guys. Incredible. Now, here's what he's making right now. Constantine's current salary is $474,276 a year. Will increase to $490,000 on January 1st. And then he's going to get another 4% increase in April. That'll push it to $509,000. And he could receive more increases from 3 to 6% in 2028 and 2029, plus a $30,000 a year performance bonus on top of that. Just think about that the next time you pay your car tabs. I want you to think the next time you pay your car tabs that the money is going to Dow Constantine, who is now making over $600,000 a year for running a train agency that doesn't run on time, doesn't run on budget, doesn't run on schedule, and is completely incompetent. Over $600,000 a year. That's Dow Constantine. And then you also get stories like what we saw on Como News today. This one was a little bit earlier today, where they talk about how a woman got hit by the light rail earlier this morning. And you think to yourself, how does that happen? You can see that thing coming a mile away. Oh, wait, there's no real railroad crossings on Martin Luther King Street? There's no real railroad crossings in most of the places where that thing goes? So you think that maybe that might be dangerous? Didn't they promise us that whole thing was going to be elevated and that we could have turnstiles and all that? Yeah. But also, what do you think the odds are that the person who was crossing was probably on drugs or homeless? Methinks it's a pretty big likelihood that that was actually the case. Otherwise, they wouldn't have been hit by the train, don't you think? 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
18: Welcoming Lars Unleashed.
15: One of my favorite parts every week is getting to talk to my buddy Lars Larson and all that fraud that was exposed down in Los Angeles by Nick Shirley and other citizen journalists. Now the feds are doing something to crack down on it. And we find out that the feds found people who were buying Rolls Royce with homeless money and were going on lavish vacations, using it for bail money, using it for credit card money. As I say all the time, I actually think that's minorly compared to what's going on here in Seattle. But Lars, apparently Portland has pioneered this and has been busted for it before Seattle has.
5: Yeah, and in fact, the woman's name is Ivory Matthews, and she headed up an agency till she got let go in April of this year. She headed up an agency that was in charge of affordable housing. And when you hear that as a citizen, you say, well, they should make housing that's affordable. I don't think the government is very good at it. Usually, affordable housing built by the government costs, I kid you not, twice as much as affordable housing built by anybody in the private sector. And this happens all the time. I've talked to people in the private sector. They said, we're building apartment units in the same neighborhood as the affordable housing crap that's being done by the city, and we're bringing them in at $200,000 a unit, and the city is spending $400,000 a unit. So it's crazy. So they put this woman in charge of what ought to be an easy job. Think about this, Ari. It's a big job. She's put in charge of 8,000 so-called affordable housing units throughout the city. And they're affordable because they're publicly subsidized and tax exempt and blah, blah, blah, blah, blah. So does she have them all rented? No. More than 1,000 of them have been sitting vacant for more than 6 months. The approximate reason she was let go in April is that a couple of reporters at the local Alternative Weekly, which is much better than The Stranger in Seattle, Willamette Week, does a good job. And they identified that this woman had been treating public taxpayer dollars as her own personal travel kitty, and that she had been traveling all over the country, taking these lavish vacations, sometimes taking family with her. In 3 years, managed to spend $100,000 of taxpayer money on these trips. So when that was identified, she was effectively asked to step down. But on the way out the door, she gets a golden parachute of just short of $250,000, because the cities always say, well, we have to do this or we'll get sued. You let somebody go for stealing public money and you think you're going to get sued? Well, what happens to the woman? She's not an older woman. She's I think, in her 30s or early 40s. So where does she pop up today? She got hired by the city of Pittsburgh to do the same job that she crashed and burned at in Portland. And I just wonder, does anybody in government do? I mean, the first thing I do with many guests is I Google search them, especially if they have an unusual name like Ivory Matthews. You don't find a whole lot of Ivory Matthews out there. There are a few, but you pop up all the stories on her. So all Pittsburgh had to do is say, hey, where'd this woman come from? Well, she used to have a job in Portland, and she wasn't fired from the job. She agreed to step down, which is one of the flaws. I think when governments fire somebody, they should fire them. That way you're sending a message. But Pittsburgh goes ahead and hires her to the same kind of agency to do the same kind of work that she failed at in Portland. How in the world does that happen?
15: Well, it's the same way it happens everywhere else, is they want to keep the grift going. And they go, well, this person got away with it for so long. And look how much money they were able to bring in. A friend of mine was telling me he was dropping off a kid at school in Bozeman, Montana. And there were homeless people everywhere. And he realized that Bozeman, Montana has figured out the homeless grift that Seattle and Portland and now Pittsburgh apparently have figured out. Because
4: look, they had the $100,000 to lose on vacations. So that means they got plenty of money for everything else coming off the taxpayers. I mean, Lars, we found out that some of these reparations programs that they're not calling reparations, but we know are reparations programs, the money's actually being used to pay off credit cards, to pay for friends' houses that's being allocated to relatives and stuff here in Washington. So basically somebody else goes, well, if this person was able to do the grift, we can do it here. And to your point about somebody being fired and being given a golden parachute, we just had that happen with Bite of Seattle. Now, Katie Wilson clearly at fault for many of the fallout from this, but she fired the incompetent police chief, gave him $700,000 settlement.
5: Yep.
4: After spending $1 million to hire this guy. That means before he even did the, before or after he did the job, $1.7 million is spent on this guy. He was barely the chief for what, like 2 years or something?
5: Yep.
4: Now he's gone. Now you got to have a new chief. Which incompetent buffoon are we going to bring in next?
5: Well, and you know what I wish they'd do? Sit down with their lawyers. They always say, well, we have to do this so the person might sue for being fired wrongly. What they ought to do is write into every employment contract. Number one, we're hiring you for, and oftentimes they'll give a multi-year contract because you're asking somebody to move out from some other part of the country to Seattle or Portland or whatever. I understand that that person may say, well, I'm not coming out there for a 1 year or 1 month commitment. So give me a couple of years. So, okay, I give you a 3 year contract. You have two choices. You know, if you fulfill the contract and work to the end, then you can leave and go somewhere else if you want to. You quit early on us, and many of these people do, and they still get golden parachutes when they quit early. Ari, I have a multi-year contract. If I walked in and told my boss, for no good reason, I'm just going to quit working for you, they'd say, you've got a contract. You have an obligation to work for us. And if you leave early and it costs us money, and it would cost them advertising money, you're going to owe us money. And what we should say to these people is, if we let you go because we're not happy with your performance in the job, you get the standard severance anybody else gets, 2 weeks of severance per year you've been here. You've been here for 2 years, you get 4 weeks of severance. That's all you get. And spell it right out in the contract. And then if they say, well, I'll come back and sue, because they'll make it up. They'll say, you sued me because I'm a woman, because I'm black, because I'm whatever. And you say, no, it's right there in your contract. We are allowed to let you go because we're not happy with the performance you brought to the job. That's how every other citizen who pays taxes lives at their job. Tell me, Ari, that it's not true that everybody who listens to you or me knows if I don't keep my boss happy with the work I'm doing for my boss will say, you know what? We don't need you anymore. And it's an employment at will state, so they're allowed to do that. So why is it that all the public jobs, especially the big deal, six-figure public jobs, come with a golden parachute, even if you leave early on your own?
4: Especially when it's taxpayer money. I mean, yeah. It's crazy, absolutely crazy that this is the world we live in, where one, the government has this much money to burn, but two, they have no shame in doing it time and time and time again. Lars Larson, you can catch a show every single weekday from 12 to 3 right here on Talk Radio 570 KVI. Lars, have a wonderful weekend, my friend.
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0: 70 KVI. And the best news of the day is it is freezing cold and wet here, so I get to go home and take a shower. But the Washington State Fair is still going on through the weekend. The weather is supposed to clear up, which means you can have a great time at the fair. And don't forget, it is closing for the season after Sunday. This is your last chance to come to this year's fall fair, the Washington State Fair. It's amazing. Grab a scone. Come on out here and see all our friends, all the vendors, all the amazing things. Also, don't forget to swing by our partner stations, our sister stations, Hank 101.5, Hank FM, and Northwest News Radio. They'll have free goodies for you. Also, head on over to the Republican booth while you're here, which is inside the Showplex. They have information on all the candidates who are running, especially in Pierce County. Plus, they also have all the information on the initiatives. Remember, you have to vote yes to repeal the income tax. You have to vote yes to protect women's sports, girls' sports, and you have to vote yes for parental rights. Remember, head on over to the Republican booth while you're down here. Say hi to them. Buy yourself a MAGA hat or a Trump hat or any of the other fun stuff they have. Also, another bit of housekeeping for everybody. On Monday at 4 o'clock, Monday at the top of the 4 o'clock hour on the Ari Hoffman Show, we're going to have the KVI family meeting with two huge announcements. The biggest announcements you've ever seen. Never seen better announcements. These are going to be the best announcements. So make sure you are tuning in Monday at 4 o'clock. At the top of the 4 o'clock hour for the Ari Hoffman Show, we'll have those announcements for you during the KVI family meeting. Also, this weekend, I will not be online, not just Saturday, but Sunday this week, because it's a Jewish holiday of Sukkot, of booths, which means that's when I'm sitting in a hut. Yes, we picked the worst day ever to be sitting in tents outside. No, you are not seeing a homeless invasion in Seattle. I mean, you are, but not in the Jewish neighborhood. It is the customary holiday where we remember that the Jews wandered the desert and were living in these little hut things, so we hang out inside those guys. Also, if you see some Jews walking down the street carrying some palm fronds, it's part of the Harvest Festival, and that's what you're going to be seeing this weekend. So, anywho, if I'm not posting on Sunday, if I'm not getting back to your emails or messages on Sunday, that is why. Okay, actual good news. According to Fox News, a metal detectorist in Finland unearthed a massive Viking Age silver hoard, estimated to contain more than 4,000 coins, the largest discovery of its kind ever found in the country. The hoard, uncovered by metal detectorist Kale Lepinen, was found near the village of Sisma, a town about 105 miles northeast of Helsinki. Lepinen discovered the hoard on September 3rd and promptly reported to authorities. Archaeologists from the museums began recovering the silver the very next day. The hoard consists of thousands of silver coins, hack silver, a silver bracelet, a mount, and a bead. The hoard also includes coins from present-day Sweden, Britain, and Germany, as well as other ones that originated from places that are now Turkey and Iran. The recovered coins weigh approximately 10 pounds in total, are believed to date between 1000 and 150 AD, as the archaeologist discovered. The person Tikla, Esko Tikla, who's an archaeologist, oversaw the hoard's recovery. He said the dating remains preliminary and will be refined after the coins have been cleaned and thoroughly studied. While he has excavated other late Iron Age hoards in the region, he said the sheer size of the discovery surprised him. Quote, instead of the tens or few hundred coins we usually encounter, this one includes thousands. Even at the preliminary stage, Tikla said the discovery adds to evidence that Sisma was an important hub during the late Iron Age, with trade connections extending in multiple directions. Oh, somebody's getting fired for leaving all the money behind. That's all I know. Too bad they're long dead. Today, Sisma might be regarded as a relatively modest and peripheral place. But judging from the late Iron Age archaeological material, the situation seems to have been very different 1,000 years ago. The hoard also contains more than twice as many coins as Finland's previously largest known Viking Age coin hoard, which was unearthed in 1895. It contained approximately 1,700 coins. The identity of the hoard's owner has been lost to time, though. They don't even know whose these actually were. It was in a low, rocky outcrop in spots where it could have been easily recovered. You think somebody just dropped it and left it behind? Perhaps a merchant buried part of his wealth for safekeeping so he'd not have to carry it with him. Alternatively, it belonged to a wealthy local inhabitant who buried it because of the threat of conflict or an enemy attack. They're just theorizing here what may have happened to this guy, but they really don't know. He said it's kind of a double hoard. We don't have any known examples of the Vikings being here before. So it's pretty cool that they found this kind of stuff. About 25 years ago, roughly 7,000 Viking Age coins were known from Finland, she said. Today, that number stands around 14,000. He said almost the whole body of this new material is made by people who go around searching for it as a hobby. So you may make fun of those people with the metal detectors, but I think at least once a week we do a story of somebody with the metal detectors who found something fun. They're like young Zach. Young Zach finds gems, treasure everywhere, even if it's from stuff that used to be in a movie that was a Dr. Seuss book. Who knows? You could find stuff anywhere, right, Zach?
1: Yeah, you got to know where to look.
0: Yeah, Zach finds gems like pennants from Die Hard that you give to your father for Father's Day. You know, little things like that. Who knows where you might find that kind of stuff? Anyway, thanks to young Zach for helping out today at the fair. Thanks to everybody for coming by and seeing us. We really do appreciate it. That's going to wrap it up for us this week from the fair. We'll be back in studio on Monday. Don't forget to join us on Monday at 4 p.m. for the KVI family meeting with the two big announcements. That's Monday at 4 p.m., top of the 4 o'clock hour during the Ari Hoffman Show. We'll be back Monday with more insane stories, more exciting guests. Have a wonderful weekend. Chag Sameach to everybody's celebrating Sukkot. 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
1: Our time with Ari is almost over. But don't worry, we'll give you one more hour. 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
13: The U.S. Supreme Court has again blocked Missouri from using a Republican-backed congressional map in the November midterms. The justices ordered the state to use its 2022 map, reversing a federal appeals court ruling that would have allowed boundaries adopted by the Republican-led legislature last year. That map divided Kansas City among several districts to make Democratic Representative Emmanuel Cleaver's seat harder for Democrats to retain. The order marks the third time this month the Supreme Court intervened with the same result. A powerful storm now over the Atlantic has been gaining strength and shifting toward the northeast. It's an early season nor'easter set to pummel the entire region this weekend with gusty winds and driving rain. Coastal flooding and high surfs are predicted along most of New England. New York City's Transit Authority, meantime, is warning customers things may be running slow.
14: MTA Chair Jan Oliber says wind is his biggest concern.
15: Wind usually, you know, equals down trees. And that's what we deal with in these kinds of conditions. We deal with it on the commuter railroads, and we deal with it on New York City Transit.
14: Buses are on standby for Metro North's New Haven and Hudson lines and for wherever else is needed in case rail or subway service is disrupted. Preparations are underway for possible coastal flooding at MTA rail yards in Coney Island and Howard Beach. And the MTA is banning empty tractor trailers and tandem trucks on its crossings through the weekend. In New York, I'm Scott Pringle.
13: The human rights group Amnesty International is calling for an end to the U.S. Immigration and Customs Enforcement Agency, releasing a 168-page report Thursday saying ICE should be abolished and that no reforms would overcome the department's abuses committed already, including fatal shootings, attacks on protesters, and what it calls cruel treatment at detention centers. There's been no response from ICE, which was established in 2003 after the 9/11 attacks. I'm Scott Carr.
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17: 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We are out here on the fairway, right outside the Showplex, right across from the Cheesesteak Place, right across from the Pierogi Place. So if you want, come out and see us. Love to talk to you while we are doing the show. Take a flag, sir. Help yourself. There you go. Enjoy an American flag. Come on out to the booth and see us. Also, we're right near the Republican booth, where you can head on inside, find out about the initiatives, find out about candidates who are running for office. It's a great day out at the fair, and it stopped raining. It's a blue sky. The sun is out, so we can enjoy the last weekend of the Washington State Fair. Right, guys? Yeah, absolutely. It's a great weekend. Come on out for the last weekend of the Washington State Fair here in Puyallup, Washington. Switching gears over to here for a story from King 5. I'm just going to read the first two paragraphs, and you guys guess why I'm reading this story. Ready for this? Dwayne Clark, founder and CEO of Aegis Living, has put his sprawling Hunts Point estate on the market for $71 million as he prepares to step away from his position at the helm of the senior living company he founded three decades ago. For those of you who don't live in our area, Aegis Living is a massive, massive retirement company, a massive old age home company here in Washington. The property at 3600 Hunts Point Road sits on 2.33 acres, includes 18,245 square feet of interior space, according to Sotheby's International Realty. The single-family home has six bedrooms, eight full bathrooms, and five half bathrooms. What's in the rest of the space? Is there like a trampoline room or something? I mean, that's a big space. Clark, who founded Aegis Living in 1997, plans to step down as CEO on July 27th and the 30th anniversary of the company's founding. Dirk Burghardt, the company's president, will take on the additional role of CEO. Right now, you're like, Ari, why are you telling me a retirement thing? This is no big deal. Hang on, we're getting there. Clark will become an executive chairman and remain involved in the company's vision, culture, and long-term strategy. Clark has characterized the change as a transition rather than a full retirement. I'm not going away, and I'm really not retiring. What I am doing is entrusting Aegis to the next generation of leaders so this company can thrive for another 30 years and beyond. Isn't that lovely? Clark's $71 million property was built in 2010, according to the real estate listing, and is located in the exclusive... That's spelled wrong, King 5. Exclusive. You need a C there. It just says exclusive. Eastside enclave of Hunts Point. Jeff Bezos, musician Kenny G, former Microsoft CEO Steve Ballmer, have all owned homes there at one time. They don't own homes there anymore. I wonder why people are selling homes in Washington. Why do you think that is? Other features listed for Clark's property include gardens, a deck, a wine cellar, a wet bar, a hot tub, walk-in closets, and at least four fireplaces. You know, King 5 has taken a really long time to get to the point here. The home also has hardwood, marble, tile floor, radiant floor heating, central air conditioning, and a security system. Wow! A security system! Garage parking is available for at least five vehicles. Located on the shores of Lake Washington, the property includes a dock and deep water moorage, along with the lake and mountain views. Okay, this is all wonderful. Clark is moving to Arizona. Oh, that's why you're telling me all this. Clark is moving to Arizona. So you gave me this whole real estate listing on his house. You tell me about him retiring from his company to say he's moving out of Washington and moving to Arizona. Show of hands, how many people here have had the discussion about moving out of Washington State this year? A few of you. There we go. That's one right there. That's one right there. I think that a lot of people, there's two right there. See, people have had this discussion. Why? Because it's getting so expensive. Why would a guy worth $71 million, at least in just his house, be considering moving to Arizona, be moving to Arizona? Oh, because of that big tax they're about to hit us with, right? So what you're telling me is another rich guy's leaving town because he doesn't want to be hit by the income tax. So what's going to happen when the rich people leave town? What's going to happen when they don't get the money they wanted? Because that's exactly what happened when companies moved out of Seattle and moved on over to Bellevue, that now all of a sudden you had an issue where you weren't getting the money from the tax revenue anymore. Interesting. Who do you think the income tax is coming for after that? All is going to happen is if it doesn't get repealed on this ballot, as soon as the legislature is back in session, they're going to call for a vote. And they're going to say, who wants to lower the threshold from millionaires to everybody? Oh, it may take a while, but after a while, it'll soon be everybody. Don't forget, they're already going after everybody's pensions. They already put language in place to go after your pensions. I hope everybody out here knows that. Here's another one for you. Starbucks is closing roughly 250 underperforming stores across North America. One of them is actually in our area. It's out in Ballard, which just opened in February. The coffee giant has confirmed two Seattle stores are part of the new closure round. One is on Northwest Lurier Way in Ballard. The second is the one on 1700 7th Avenue in downtown Seattle. So that's the other one that is closing. So you've got two at least that are closing in our area. And probably more. I'm not sure how many more are left in downtown Seattle. Why do you think a downtown Seattle Starbucks would be closing? Do you think maybe because it's underperforming? Do you think maybe with a 37% vacancy rate in downtown Seattle in the office sector, there aren't as many people buying $5 cups of coffee? Oh, who am I kidding? You can't get a coffee for $5 at Starbucks anymore. You're looking at a minimum of $7 when you head on out to Starbucks. So you think people are maybe saving their pennies and not spending the money on the Starbucks anymore? So now you're closing the underperforming stores? Do you think this is the only place it's happening? I bet you they're probably opening Starbucks in Florida and Texas. Maybe Arizona for the people leaving Washington. Maybe they're doing that. Today, while Zach and I were setting up the booth, because we're broadcasting out at the Washington State Fair, while we were setting up the booth, I got a public disclosure request back from Bob Ferguson's office. Now, I've only had a chance to peruse this. I will deep dive into this thing later over the weekend. But so far, we found emails between Bob Ferguson and Starbucks, where Starbucks corporate was literally warning our governor, if you continue with these bad tax policies, then guess what? We can't do business in Washington anymore. You guys want to know how bad it was? May 16, 2025, Starbucks sent Ferguson a letter explicitly requesting he veto parts of these bills. Starbucks, The far left company requested that, and Ferguson ignored

specifically over those concerns. Well, they said the governor asked us to reach out potentially next steps for the following year. Starbucks government affairs executive Jen Berg urgently contacted Ferguson's chief of staff Shane Exkabil, and external relations director Jamie Martin says he wants to share some updates from Starbucks and have a conversation. Now, mind you, that is a while before they signed any of the stuff in Nashville for their big corporate headquarters. They wanted to have the meeting in July. The meeting didn't happen. The meeting didn't happen. The meeting didn't happen. The meeting didn't happen. The meeting didn't happen. And then what happens in March? Hey, we're moving to Nashville. All of a sudden, Bob Ferguson wants to have a meeting really, really quickly. That meeting didn't happen until April 15th. By then, Starbucks has already leased 200,000 square feet of office space in Nashville. So now, Bob Ferguson was warned that Starbucks would be moving its operations out of Washington State and went ahead and signed the legislation anyway. So he's being told by a left company, we are going to leave, and he did it anyway. Now, mind you, you have to blame Starbucks for some of this as well, because they supported pretty much every terrible policy that happened here in our state. But they finally wake up and I say, like John McClane does, welcome to the party, pal. Better late than never. But this was something that was totally avoidable. And in fact, he was warned about it. Robin Lakewood says he used to go to the one on First, the Starbucks on First. Now he's going to visit the last Starbucks in Seattle. Is the last Starbucks in Seattle going to be like the last Blockbuster in Oregon? Is that thing even still open, or did they finally close that sucker? This is really a place where you could have seen this coming a mile away, and yet they did nothing about it. Now, mind you, the left is doing anything they can to demonize those of us who are opposing the income tax. We know this is something that's happening. We know the income tax is going to affect everybody in Washington State. They claim it's for millionaires, but you know how the federal income tax was passed? They said it was just going to be for rich people. Everybody here pays federal income tax, don't you? Everybody here at the fair does. So that's another thing. This is what they do. They say it's only going to be on rich people, then it ends up going to everybody else. You remember that you had this lefty organization filed a frivolous nonsense PDC complaint against Let's Go Washington and Brandy Cruz? It was dismissed because it was complete garbage. The dismissal comes after 4 months after Sammamish City Councilmember Pam Stewart, acting on behalf of Washingtonians for Ethical Government, filed the complaint on May 12th. Isn't that interesting? They used the term Washingtonians for Ethical Government when they did this literally just to smear Brandy Cruz and Brian Haywood. This group had alleged that basically by Brandy on her show talking about Let's Go Washington initiatives, that it was an undisclosed campaign contribution. So by me talking about this stuff on my show, is that an undisclosed campaign contribution? No, that's been settled law for years. They actually tried to go after John Carlson and Kirby Wilbur for opposing a gas tax back in the early 2000s. They lost. Unanimous decision against them at the Supreme Court. The ACLU even signed on an amicus brief to the lawsuit saying this has no merit whatsoever. Freedom of speech is freedom of speech. Can you imagine the Washington State Supreme Court ruling that way these days? Can you imagine the ACLU writing something defending me? Unlikely. Probably wouldn't happen. But here, after investigating, the PDC concluded, PDC staff does not find any evidence that Let's Go Washington purchased Ms. Cruz services in support of its initiatives. So this was all nonsense designed to smear Brandy Cruz just to give the lamestream media here headlines to say, oh, look, something shady must be going on because they're so desperate to keep that income tax in place that that's exactly what they did. Let's Go Washington attorney Dan Brady told investigators the organization had never paid Cruz for services, that she had never indicated her support had monetary value, or that she expected compensation. Let's Go Washington maintained that her advocacy amounted to news reporting and or media editorializing. Exactly right. This is like the nonsense over our press passes, where you have the Washington State Legislature claiming I am a lobbyist for Let's Go Washington. I am not. I have not been paid by Let's Go Washington in any way, shape, or form. It's like during the deposition, they were asking me to provide proof I hadn't been paid. I said, what do you want me to do? Take a picture of the floor? Would you like me to take a picture of the floor? We'll take a picture of the floor and show you there's nothing there because I have no proof that I haven't been paid. How can I prove a negative? How can I do that? How can I prove something that doesn't exist? Would you like me to take copies of blank sheets of paper, take pictures of blank sheets of paper and show them to everybody? That may be a way to do it.
Investigators concluded no evidence in PDC records or the complaint that Ms. Cruz had been paid for being a speaker at a rally. So basically, what these guys did was they just filed this thing

try to cause controversy. I wonder if it had anything to do with the fact that I started filing PDC complaints against the Seattle Times and against No Hate in Washington State and against the Seattle Times and against the Pacifica Law Group and against No Hate in Washington State and against the Climate Lab and against all these other groups who are, by the way, I actually have proof for everything I allege. I asked them to investigate it because that's what you do, but there's actual proof in their files that they were getting money from these organizations. I don't think that the PDC wanted the floodgates opened by everybody and their mother filing PDC complaints against everybody. Question is, will the mainstream media report this as breathlessly as they did when it was first covered, when it first came out? Or will they just ignore it because it defeats their narrative, it defeats their position? This was garbage. This was nonsense. It never should have been filed in the first place. Now, meanwhile, Let's Go Washington has introduced a new initiative to expand transparency in the courts. Let's Go Washington yesterday filed an initiative that would expand public records requirements for the state's judicial branch. The Public Records Act was built on a principle that could hardly be clearer. The people insist on remaining informed so they may maintain control over the instruments that they have created. In 2018, Thurston County Superior Court Judge Chris Lanise applied the transparency law to individual legislators, concluding the plain and unambiguous language of the Public Records Act applies to offices of senators and representatives. Courts and judges should operate under the same statutory transparency framework that applies to other public officials and government agencies. For example, how can all of a sudden a ruling come out about the natural gas ban when the decision was made quite some time ago? So the decision was made quite some time ago. There's still some questions for those of you who are asking out there. I don't know if it was done in April. I don't know if it was done last month, but it was done some time ago. Where now they release this thing, and could it be they release it right before an election because they want to disenfranchise voters? Do you think maybe that was the case? Of, well, we all voted to keep natural gas against the ban on natural gas. And now all of a sudden, what's happening? They're saying our vote doesn't matter. The Washington State Supreme Court is overturning that. What's the point of voting on any of the other initiatives? That's what the concern is. So we want to know what the conversations were behind the scenes. And right now, I'm sure these judges are having whatever conversations they want because they go, they can't get us some public disclosure requests. Well, why can't we? They answer to us. They work for us. We pay their bills. We pay for their building. So why can't we see what they are talking about? In fact, in most of the documents I got today from Bob Ferguson's office, redacted, redacted, redacted. It looks like a barcode. Why is it redacted? Because they don't want me to know what they were saying to each other or what they were saying to Starbucks. Redacted, redacted, redacted. Because then we might actually find out what's going on. Remember the public disclosure request I filed back when this whole Natural Gas Climate Commitment Act was going on? The Climate Commitment Act, which raised your gas prices by about 43 to 58 cents a gallon, depending on the day. Do you remember what happened then? Bob Ferguson told Puget Sound Energy, when he was the attorney general, not to put those increases on your utility bills. Don't put them on your utility bills, because then he knew people would vote to repeal the Climate Commitment Act. When I asked for the documents about what he told them, client attorney privileges, redacted, redacted, redacted. So what Let's Go Washington is trying to do is try to make it so we can see what these judges are actually up to. I think that'd be very revealing, especially at the Washington State Supreme Court. When you say, how are you overturning the will of the people? It has nothing to do with violating the single subject vote. There's a lot of misinformation about this online. I see people going, why didn't you write it the correct way? It was written the correct way. This is a catch-all. Claiming it violates the single subject vote is just their way of saying, we don't like it, we're getting rid of it. It was about keeping natural gas. It wasn't about anything else. And yet they say it violated this single subject law. No, it didn't. They just wanted to make sure that down the road they could electrify everybody, which will cost you between $15,000 and $40,000 for your house, and for a restaurant, somewhere around $250,000. I hope everybody's been saving their pennies. Hope you've all been doing that, right? Right? Absolutely. You've all been saving your pennies. Everybody's got $50,000 lying around to spend on electrifying your house, right? I'm sure you're all prepared for that. Just a reminder, guys, that this November, you vote yes to repeal the income tax. You vote yes to protect girls' sports. You vote yes to protect parents' rights. If you want to find out more information about that, you can head on over to letsgowashington.com. Also, we're out here at the Washington State Fair. You can come see us at the KVI booth while we're broadcasting from 3 to 5 p.m. today. Or you can head on over to the Republican booth, which is just kitty corner away from us. Lots more to discuss as the show continues, my friends. Olympia School District personnel are in hot water, my friends. We will tell you why when we come back. 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
13: There are now lawsuits going on because it looks like a lot of these groups that are responsible for student activism are actually having links to terrorist groups. We know that Macklemore, our very own rapper from here, announced his big tour yesterday. Macklemore is now going on tour raising money for groups that have links to terror. So my favorite thing about Macklemore, a.k.a. Vanilla ISIS, he's not hiding the ball anymore. When's the Justice Department going to go investigate who he's actually giving that money to, who he's actually raising the money for? But now there are, as we discussed yesterday, these massive protests that are being organized by these far left groups to walk out on the October 7th anniversary. Absolutely crazy. Is any of this actually helping education at all? Of course not. According to the New York Post, blue states with strong teachers unions overwhelmingly adopt fewer literacy education reforms. That Republicans, where unions have less political sway, show. At least 8 of the 14 states adopting the fewest literacy reforms were liberal strongholds with politically powerful teachers unions, while just 5 were Republican and 1 was a swing state. So, wait a second. What you're telling me is that these states don't actually care about kids' education. They just care about radical ideology, indoctrinating kids. And before you say, oh, Ari, this must be some kind of conservative survey, no, it was done by the Progressive Policy Institute. New York, where more than half to a third of fifth grade students failed their reading proficiency exams this year, was among the states with the fewest reforms, also had some of the strongest teacher unions. The assessment was conducted by the PPI's Director of Education Policy, Rachel Cantor, who spent nearly two decades in Mississippi advocating for systemic reforms which reshaped the state's students, some of the nation's least literate to some of the most. Cantor looked at 18 literacy policies recommended by Excel Ed, found that Democratic states had undertaken 9 of them on average, while Republican and swing states had adopted an average of 13.5. According to Cantor in a recent Wall Street Journal essay, states dominated by Democrats have been slower to embrace similar reforms. Organized labor might explain some of this gap. The top reforming states, meanwhile, were overwhelmingly conservative, had less politically powerful unions. Of the 23 states with the most reformed, 13 were Republican majority and just 4 were Democratic hubs. Even with the findings stretched out to 32 top performing states, a mere 7 were Democrat states. Only 4 of them were ranked in the 25th percentile for teachers' union power, according to the Wall Street Journal. Some Republican states, however, like Wyoming and the Dakotas, had weaker teachers' unions, yet ranked among the states adopting the fewest literacy policies. Cantor's study found one overwhelming through line. The stronger the state's teachers' union, the fewer vital reforms were adopted. Doesn't that sound familiar? It's exactly what happens in Washington, exactly what happens in Seattle. Results which did not exclusively follow party lines, but strongly tended that way. States dominated by Democrats have been slower to embrace similar reforms. Organized labor might explain some of this gap. By that, they're saying the teachers' unions. The teachers' unions are refusing to do anything about it. So, for example, you come out of COVID, you haven't had learning in 2 years, and now you say, well, we need more money because it's hazardous working around these walking petri dishes. So are you guys going to actually make up the learning loss? No, we're not going to do that. Not going to do that at all. In fact, we're going to double down on the DEI stuff instead. Wait, hang on a second. So you're not going to make up the learning loss. You're going to double down on the indoctrination. When are they supposed to do math? It's not that important. All that matters is they're good little activists walking out of class on behalf of Palestine or whatever else it is. Cantor's success in Mississippi were a metric transformation for its students. In 2013, the state had some of the worst test scores for middle and elementary schools in the country, but by 2024, they climbed to 7th in literacy, 13th in math. It was called the Mississippi Miracle. And it was widespread reforms like the 18 recommended by Excel Ed, which fueled those changes, including requiring third graders with the lowest literary scores to repeat the year, while extra training for teachers at the worst performing elementary schools was also mandated. See, it's not putting everything on the teachers. It's not putting everything on the students. It says sometimes it's the kids, sometimes it's the teachers. Mississippi schools, I mean, come on, we all had that teacher who phoned it in. We all had that teacher who on the first day of class is showing movies. You know who I'm talking about, right? We all had that teacher who hated life and just didn't want to be in school. We've all had those. We've all also had those great teachers. We've had the teachers that changed our lives. We've had them too. Mississippi schools also mandated literacy screenings for students 3 times a year between kindergarten and third grade. So you know what that means? It means you don't show up before the finals and all of a sudden you find out, your parents find out that you're missing every single class, that you're missing every single test, that you're failing every single test. If you're checking in multiple times a year, you don't have those problems. You don't wait for parent-teacher conferences, which are once a year, to go, oh, you know, Ari could be doing better. And then you get the report card. Ari failed all his classes. Well, why is that? Maybe you should have told me we're having some problems. 3 times a year is the absolute minimum. When there's problems, you should be checking in. When there's problems, you should be checking in. We go to the KVI studio line, take a call from Paul in Linwood. Paul, what's going on, man?
14: Hi, Ari. I need a little clarification. Maybe everybody knows this, but regarding the natural gas regulation that's being imposed or talked about being imposed upon us, can you kind of give me a quick rundown on where that is and what, if anything, can be done voter-wise regarding that?
13: Sure. So here's where the confusion comes from. Natural gas is not going away tomorrow. What it is all these utility companies are under a mandate to have better climate metrics. So what they are doing is they have now decided that natural gas is bad, even though a few years ago it was, look at this garbage truck powered by natural gas. We're going to make you upgrade all your buildings for natural gas. Now they've decided natural gas is bad. So what they're doing is they're upgrading the grid, or I should say converting the grid, to be more about electrical, even though, well, we know where the power comes from here. Yes, we have the hydroelectric, but in other places it comes from coal, et cetera, et cetera, so that they don't have to deliver natural gas anymore. It's different than a ban. What they're doing is they're saying we don't have to provide it anymore. And what this was saying was you still have to provide natural gas as an option. So one day Puget Sound Energy may say, if you're a natural gas, you are screwed. That's where this is coming from.
14: What recourse, if any, do we have as consumers?
13: What you can do right now is you can... Yep, I got you. What you can do right now is there are five Washington State Supreme Court justices up. So you have to vote out the ones that were appointed by Jay Inslee and Bob Ferguson. And there's a list of them at the various GOP websites. They're all up there. And when I put up my voter's guide, it will be up there as well. You'll be able to see it. When the ballots drop, I'll make sure my voter's guide is live. That's number one. Number two, whoever your member of the legislature is, House and Senate, you need to melt their phone lines. And you need to tell them to get back in there and fix this legislatively. Undo what they did. Otherwise, you are going to make sure they do not serve again. And you have to follow that up by making sure that if they are one of the ones who voted for it and they are on the ballot in November, you make sure not to elect them and you do everything you can to get rid of them.
14: When is this likely to take effect, if it takes effect?
13: We don't know. We don't know. It's whenever they're ready to do so. But I'll tell you something, on your utility bills right now, you are already being billed for the upgrades they are doing.
14: Well, I can't imagine that there would be a grandfather clause in there or something. I mean, that's just too expensive for too many people.
13: Yeah. Watch what will happen. Here's my guess. What will happen is something will come out and say, well, if your skin is a certain color or if you're a certain level of income, we'll help you out. Everybody else, you're screwed. You own your own house, you must be rich. Just watch. Guaranteed. It may not be this year. It may not be the year after that. It may not be 5 years from now, but it is coming. Guarantee it. Paul, appreciate the call. Appreciate you being part of the show. Appreciate the opportunity to clarify the stuff which people ask me about all the time. If you want to be part of the show, give us a call or a text at 206-421-5757. That's 206-421-5757. Up next, my friends, Israel literally walked over Elon Musk's Starlink to Iran. They didn't take it very well when it happened. I'll tell you all about it. We come back. You'll listen to the Ari Hoffman Show. 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
21: 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So my high school principal invited me to stay with his family. 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Now I have my own room and decorated it myself. It's kind of a tornado, but it's my tornado. And just like my family, it's mine to keep.
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13: Welcome back to the Ari Hoffman Show. We are broadcasting from the Washington State Fair, where the sun has come out, my friends. People are showing up to the fair. It is the last weekend of the Washington State Fair here in Puyallup, Washington. We are having a great time out here. Young Zach is with me. My daughter is out here with me. So if you come on by the KVI booth, we are next to the Showplex across from Piroshki and Famous Philly's Cheesesteak. So come on out and see us. Also, you can get a cowboy hat. It's all stand filled with cowboy hats. You can get a metal sign. I got one for Dodge. I actually bought one for Dodge because, you know, I love our sponsors, our friends over at Renton Chrysler Dodge Jeep Ram. So I bought one of those, and I'm going to put it in the studio when we're done today.
3: The fresh out of Yugo signs, Ari.
13: You don't want you want one of those, don't you, Zach?
3: Yeah.
13: Yeah, really want one of those badly. I understand. Yes.
3: Yeah, I mean, Packard, Yugo, they just, I don't, what do they care?
13: Studebaker. That's what you really want.
3: Lord right? willing.
13: Yes.
22: You guys don't see any Saab signs there, do you?
13: No, we don't. Wait, we did see a Saab sign. I think I did see, you know, because people do Saab over their Saabs.
3: I forgot Kevin's on this radio show. Kevin drives a Saab.
13: Yeah, Kevin does drive. See,
3: and somebody, I just went to Sweden, you know, where Saabs are.
13: They are?
3: Well, that's what Kevin thought. You know what's not in Sweden?
13: Saabs.
3: I was there for 9 days. I saw four Saabs, and I'm pretty sure one of them was the same one twice. I gave Kevin the benefit of the doubt.
13: Well, thank you for that Saab story, Zach. Do appreciate
3: Anytime.
13: That.
3: Anytime.
13: Yes, I don't know if they have Saab signs, but we'll be sure to check that out over there and see if they actually do. So, just a few reminders. We are out at the Washington State Fair, but number two, 4 o'clock on Monday, we're having the KVI family meeting with two huge announcements. So, that's 4 o'clock on Monday, the KVI family meeting with two big announcements. It's going to be right at the top of the hour. So right at the top of the 4 o'clock hour, we'll have the KVI family meeting. You tune in. You will get to hear all the fun. 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Switching gears, if you're having trouble getting reception, maybe you want to try Starlink. Well, actually, that's what Israel tried to do with Israel tried to do that with Iran yesterday. So they're at the UN, and during a speech, Benjamin Netanyahu talked about getting Starlink to all the protesters in Iran so people could see the awful things that are happening to them and the regime's brutality. So he actually had Dani Danon, who's Israel's ambassador to the UN, walk a Starlink. So Bibi Netanyahu hands a Starlink device over to the heads of the UN behind him, and he has Dani Danon, who's Israel's ambassador to the UN, walk a Starlink over to Iran. It was the most teenage girl-esque thing I'd ever seen in my life, where the ambassador from Iran is turning so he doesn't have to look at the Israeli. Like, here's the guy who just blew up my country because we were developing nuclear weapons and we're the number one state sponsor of terror. And we sponsored Hezbollah and we sponsored Hamas and we sponsored all those awful organizations. So they took us out and made us look weak on the world stage, and they're literally doing mid-air refueling over our country. So really didn't want to talk to him very, very much, but it was almost like, if I can't see you, you can't see me. If I can't see you, you can't see me. But he's literally handing him a free Starlink. Do you have any idea how much that cost? That's a ton of money, the free Starlink. That's a lot of money. I would take that sucker for the regime, if nothing else. Starlinks are expensive. I want a Starlink. You know how much better my Wi-Fi reception would be out here if I had a Starlink? I think we should get a Starlink. Be a lot of fun. Meanwhile, switching gear entirely, this one, a little bit closer to home, a coffee company has backed out of a plan to open a free cafe in Gaza. So a local coffee company was planning on going to Gaza. Hey, give them credit at least, where we normally say, hey, you want to protest for Gaza so much, why don't you go to Gaza? According to Coin, Heretic Coffee. Okay, gee, I wonder what kind of coffee place they are. I assume their baristas have purple hair. Heretic Coffee backed out of its plans to open a coffee shop in Gaza aiming to serve free food and drinks to Palestinians. First of all, you guys have to understand something. You want to know why there's no Starbucks in Gaza? Has nothing to do with the fact that there's no buildings left in Gaza. Has to do with the fact that they don't like that kind of coffee. They like that Turkish coffee kind of stuff. There's no Starbucks in Israel either. The closest Starbucks is in Amman, Jordan. This comes after the company announced we're building a coffee shop in Gaza last week, promising to feed Palestinians for free every day, no questions asked. I believe that's discriminatory. You're not going to feed the Jews who are around? The Israelis who are around? Or are you saying there aren't any in Gaza? Mm-hmm. Heretic Coffee took to Instagram in an effort to raise $100,000 for the project. Where were you planning on putting said coffee shop? What building would you put this in? In a statement posted to social media on Thursday, they said, we've decided to move away from this project. You realize maybe going in there isn't the best idea. Maybe they wouldn't put up with the blue hair, the purple hair and all that. Most of the public's concern on social media stemmed from confusion over the fundraiser's logistics or their reasoning behind building a coffee shop with an outside organization rather than providing direct aid to the Palestinians. They said, have you ever heard directly from Palestinians asking for a coffee shop to be built in Gaza? Yes, I'm sure that's what they need. That's at the top of their list. They need high-priced coffee. Another Instagram user required, wait, why are you partnering with this group, Humanite? Why not this project or any of these other projects that work there? The company spoke out against their own framing of the project. Quote, I own that I did a terrible job in framing what this project is on social media. You think? The campaign page held a deep dive of this project, including the Palestinian team, with headshots and bios. So you offered jobs to Palestinians? Did you confirm they weren't members of Hamas first? The mainstream media is not so good about that. Did you do background checks? Who did you do it with? Hamas? Did you check it out with them? Did you get references from Hamas? Maybe the People's Front for Liberation of Palestine? Maybe Fatah? I don't know, one of those groups? Said, I did not communicate the details of this project effectively. Oh, that's glorious. The statement detailed the original post's desire to drive people to the campaign's page and expressed regret in not detailing the project in their social media announcement. The coffee shop also said the agreement to part ways with Humanite occurred on Monday. So do you think that Humanite was possibly, do you think that Humanite was possibly scamming these guys? Ah, David Pressman, good to see you, man.
2: Hey, buddy.
13: David Pressman is wearing the ultimate red hat I have ever seen before. It says, relax, it's just a red hat. Which is, David, that might be one of your best ones. If you come on out here to the Washington State Fair, by the way, you head on over to the Republican booth. Dave, what are we selling at the Republican booth this weekend? What do you got out there?
5: Hats and shirts.
13: Give me what some of the hats say. Tell me what they say here. What do we got here? We the people. We've got God, guns, and Trump. That's X. Oh, I like that one. You got a red one. You got a black one. You got a cross on that one. Jesus is my savior. Trump is my president. These are fantastic. All right. These are excellent.
5: About 30 new ones.
13: 30 new ones. David's got all the styles there. Okay. I think we picked up one for you. You weren't here the other day. We got one of them, nice. But thank you. Anywho, Dave Pressman is the man, by the way. He has all this great stuff. My favorite is his hat that says, make brisket $1.49 a pound again. Yes. That's the good one he's got over there. He's got a few other good ones. God bless you, David. Appreciate you being out here. Great to see you at the fair. That's a good opportunity to remind everybody, if you're coming down to see us at the Washington State Fair, the Republican booth is right near us inside the show, Plex. You can head on over there. You can find out about all the initiatives. You can also find out about all the candidates who are running for office, and you can pick up Trump hats from our friend David Pressman. Come on out here. Also, talk about David. Hang on, David. I'm going to talk about you nicely for a second. So hang out. You want to hear this one. Last year, don't forget, Charlie Kirk was assassinated during the run of the fair. And David immediately pivoted his whole business, which could have meant a lot of money for him, over to printing shirts for Turning Point USA to give the money to Turning Point USA. Dave is a good guy. So come on out here. Support Dave. Support the Republicans. Come on out to the fair. It's great. Dave, great to see you, buddy. Really, always a pleasure, man. All right. We got a whole lot more to discuss as the show continues, my friends. More announcements of upcoming things for KVI. And also a dangerous nor'easter is threatening the East Coast. Well, what about what happened here this morning? Tell you all about it. We come back. You're listening to Ari Hoffman Show on Talk Radio 570. Okay. All right.
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13: Welcome back to the Ari Hoffman Show. Just a reminder, at 4 o'clock on Monday is the KVI family meeting with two big announcements. So make sure you're tuning in at the top of the 4 o'clock hour for the big announcements. You're going to be happy, I promise you. All good news. Yes, you get good news a whole hour early. So, yeah, it'll be fantastic. Don't forget good news coming up today at 5:45 as well. You guys on the text line today, you guys are terrible. Absolutely terrible. You want to know if this coffee shop that's giving out the free coffee in Gaza is also going to give out free pagers? You guys are terrible. How about this one? The one who was talking about the employees in Gaza, asking them if they need headshots. Boo. Bad jokes, guys. Funny, but wrong. Anywho, major nor'eastern storm is threatening the East Coast. Actually, our friend Cliff Mass put out a weather blog the other day predicting that massive storm for this weekend here in Seattle that we saw part of it this morning. Now, the thing I'm concerned about, this is the holiday where we sit in the huts. And I saw my hut wasn't doing real well when I was leaving the house this morning. My daughter helped me put up the hut last night, and it looked like the thing was about to blow away. Today, we're out at the fair, and when we were getting set up around here, a few of the booths, when the wind was really a-blowing, it was getting nuts around here. Zach and I went over to help this one guy across the way who looked like his whole booth was about to take off and fly out of here. But luckily, the sun has come out. The sky is blue, and they are pumping the water out of the grandstands. here at the Washington State Fair. So come on out and see us at the Washington State Fair. We are at the KVI booth, which is right next to the Showplex. Also, you can come see our Republican friends who are around the corner from us at their booth. Find out about all the local candidates who are running for office. Find out about the initiatives, and you can buy some Trump hats. Get some Trump hats while you're out here. Or stop on by our friends over at Hank 101.5 FM and pick yourself up a Hank hat. If you like cranking the Hank, you can do that. So when you have these massive storms that are heading towards the East Coast, or they're heading towards Washington, or they're heading anywhere else, what happens? You know, you got to get people inside. You got to get people off the streets. Well, too bad Zoran Mamdani doesn't want that to happen in New York. He got rid of 311. Do you know what 311 is? It's kind of like their version of Find It, Fix It. It's kind of like their version of that. What's the Find It, Fix It app? You know, where you report things and hope that somebody actually gets rid of the homeless people around you, but it doesn't actually happen. So 311, same kind of thing in New York. And now Zoran Mamdani says they're not even going to be responding for ones involving the homeless anymore. Not even responding. Now, Find It, Fix It tried this kind of same nonsense, which was, yeah, stop calling us about the RVs. We don't deal with the RVs. And we go, great, who should we call? Abandoned vehicles. Oh, we're going to blow up the 911 phone lines? We're going to blow up the police phone lines? That's probably not going to end very well. But here's another question. Do you remember that last year during the snowstorm, all those people who died on the East Coast because they didn't get them off the streets? Was that the warmth of collectivism helping them out? The warmth of socialism helping them out that didn't get all the homeless people off the streets? Look, as we've discussed earlier in the show, the left doesn't care about that. The left just wants the money that they can use to exploit the homeless, by the way. It's also interesting. While I was praying on Yom Kippur, I assume most of you have not looked at the Jewish prayer book for Yom Kippur. I assume most of you have not. Look, I look at it once a year. It's not like I look at it every day. I'm not looking at that thing every single day. But there's an interesting thing. So on the Jewish holiday of Yom Kippur, we hit our hearts and we apologize. We atone for what we did. And a section of the atonement, it says Hamasnu. Hamasnu? Is that Hamas Hamas? One of the translations of the word Hamas in Hebrew also means to extort. To extort? Does that mean extortion? Does that mean blackmail? Is that what we're talking about? No. It means using somebody for your own purposes. So, for example, if you say, well, this person's down on his luck, but I'm going to use his misfortune for something else rather than actually help him out, that's a problem. The left likes to pretend that they are compassionate. The left loves to pretend that they are caring. Well, then why do they keep buying tents for the people on the streets and not saying, hey, we're going to get you drug treatment? Why do they think it's compassionate to let people run around the streets who are violent offenders? That affects the rest of us. They are extorting people by using these people's misfortune to extort your tax money from you. That's what they do. That's what's going on. Come on over, take a picture. That's why we're out here at the fair. Say people can come see us at the fair. We can do this live. Say hello. Hello. We take a picture right here while we're live on air. You can come see us out at the Washington State Fair. There we go. Well, thank you for coming out. Appreciate that. We're right here at the Washington State Fair, right next to the Showplex. Thanks for coming out, guys. Really great to see you. You can come see us out here at the Showplex. And also you can visit our friends over at the Republican booth. Don't forget, we are out here with our friends from Hank 101.5 FM. We are also out here with our friends from Northwest News Radio. So you can come get free stuff from all of us. We have a few flags left. We have a few pocket constitutions left, a few pens, and a few pencils as well. We'd love to see you guys out here at the fair. Don't forget, this is also the last weekend of the Washington State Fair, so make sure you make it out here. Also, a reminder, from 6 to 7 p.m. today is the Ari Hoffman Show Reloaded. That's right. If you missed any part of the show, you can always listen to the Ari Hoffman Show Reloaded from 6 to 7 p.m. Sponsored by our friends over at Wade's Eastside Guns and Bellevue Indoor Range, Puget Sound's premier destination for everything firearms. Also, just another reminder that on Monday at 4 p.m. at the top of the 4 o'clock hour is the KVI family meeting with the two, count them, two giant, huge, they're going to be the biggest announcements you've ever heard. You've never heard bigger announcements before. They'll be the greatest, the best announcements you've ever heard. We love it. So, yeah, make sure you're listening at 4 o'clock on Monday for those big announcements. I don't want you to miss any of them. Out at the fair today, I got to say, the reception out here has been a lot of fun. A lot of people are coming by to talk to us. A lot of people are coming by to take pictures with us. A lot of people even drop off gifts for us. Got some challenge coins out of it. Really very nice for all of you. Oh, also a big shout out to Nancy. Nancy said she was going to be in the car later. So, Nancy, if you're listening, thanks for coming out by the KVI booth. We're happy to have you here. Sir, take an American flag, why don't you? There you go. God bless America. Enjoy an KVI American flag. If you come out to visit us at the Washington State Fair, you can have one as well. And we have an amazing device out here, which you have probably not seen in a very long time. In fact, these are collector's items. This is called a pencil. We have official KVI pencils. I don't know anybody who writes with these anymore. Would you guys like a pencil? A pencil. Anybody like a pencil? It's free. It's the only thing in Washington that's free. I promise. Here you go. Good for SATs and nothing else. There you go.
3: You know what's fun about a pencil, Ari?
13: What's that?
3: The auto pen can't use a pencil.
13: Oh, very good, Zach. Very, very good. Where's President Auto Pen these days? Haven't heard from him. That's a name I haven't heard in a long time. A long, long time. If you're looking for us at the fair, some of you have messaged me. Where are you guys? Outside the Showplex. We are right on the fairway across from Famous Philly's Cheesesteak and Piroshki. That's where we are. Also, we are right near the metal sign, guys, and across from the cowboy hats. So we're pretty easy to find out here at the KVI booth. Also, look for the Hank 101.5 FM booth and our friends over at Northwest News Radio as well. 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
11: A powerful storm is gaining strength over the Atlantic and shifting toward the northeast. It's an early season nor'easter that's set to pummel that region over the weekend with gusty winds and driving rain. NBC's Sam Brock is on the Jersey Shore today.
12: Now, the mayor of Atlantic City said he is taking this seriously as a problematic storm, one that could bring extreme flooding, but that officials have done this before. He said it's not their first rodeo.
11: Though he says emergency responders are ready for a lot of damage.
12: There's just been so many beaches on the Jersey Shore that have had to have areas restored and beach filled and dunes put back up because of all the lashing that they've endured in recent years. And here we go again.
11: Forecasters say wind gusts could hit 60 miles an hour. The U.S. Supreme Court has again blocked Missouri from using a Republican-backed congressional map in the November midterms. The justices ordered the state to use its 2022 map, reversing a federal appeals court ruling that would have allowed boundaries adopted by the Republican-led legislature last year. That map divided Kansas City among several districts to make Democratic Representative Emanuel Cleaver's seat harder for Democrats to retain. The order marks the third time this month the Supreme Court intervened with the same result. A judge is now working to determine how much Facebook will end up paying after a jury in New Mexico found the company liable for deceiving users about privacy protections on the social media platform. Here's Nia Bender.
13: The trial focused on accusations Facebook deceived users about a data breach stemming from a third-party personality quiz that harvested data from roughly 87 million profiles and then sold it to a political consulting firm, Cambridge Analytica. Facebook lawyers claim the state's evidence was outdated. I'm Nia Bender.
11: On Wall Street, stocks closed higher today to wrap up an overall positive week. Stocks rallied today as oil prices eased up and Treasury yields pulled back. At the closing bell, the Dow Jones had gained 478 points. I'm Scott Carr.
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11: The president of Ukraine, Volodymyr Zelensky, is saying President Trump has approved the building of Patriot missiles for Ukraine to use, with concrete agreements now between Kyiv and Washington.
16: Zelensky posted on X with the news days after he met with President Trump at the United Nations General Assembly in New York. He said Trump made a final decision that Ukraine could receive licenses to produce the missiles. Zelensky warned nations at the UN about Russian President Vladimir Putin, calling him patient zero as he spreads the infection of war across the world. Elsewhere, Zelensky said Russia has started to focus more on targeting Ukraine's data centers recently. I'm Chris Caraggio.
11: The White House senior deputy press secretary Kush Desai is leaving his position, taking a senior communications role at the Office of the Director of National Intelligence. Axios reports Desai will leave next month. He joined the White House at the start of President Trump's second term as deputy press secretary after working for Trump's campaign and the Republican National Committee. The September numbers for consumer sentiment in the U.S. have hit a four-month low.
17: The University of Michigan's final reading for the month fell on concerns over high prices and worries about the economy. The survey noted declines across most age and income groups. Year ahead, inflation expectations rose to 4.6%, which is a significant jump from before the Iran conflict began in February. Overall, consumer sentiment is down 15% from January. I'm Michael Kastner.
11: New Jersey Governor Mikey Sherrill saying her second-in-command has had to step down after allegations of acting inappropriately with women. Telling reporters Friday, Lieutenant Governor Dale Caldwell submitted a letter of resignation. Sherrill says an investigation found substantial evidence of sexual harassment and a pattern of ethics violations, including an attempt by Caldwell to hire someone he was dating without disclosing their relationship. I'm Scott Carr.
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1: now, broadcasting from the underground command post, deep in the bowels of a hidden bunker, somewhere under the brick and steel of a nondescript building, we've once again made contact with our leader, Mike Levin.

Our number, 877-381-3811. I'm glad you're here. Tons going on. Hello. Tons going on. I want to start with something that may shock you. You may say, Mark, that's so boring. Nothing we do here is boring. We always make it intriguing and interesting and entertaining, I think. There is a Gallup poll that's out, just came out. Socialism's positive rating tops 40% for the first time ever. 43% of Americans view socialism positively. You can go ahead and post that now, Mr. Producer. Beautiful. Thank you. Positive views of big business down to 35%. Capitalism steady at 55%. Small business, free enterprise remain most popular economic concepts. Everybody's coming on us. What the hell's happening? Our young people are going south. 43% of Americans now have a positive view of socialism, making the first time this figure has exceeded 39% in Gallup's trend since 2010. Gallup has measured Americans' overall views of these five economic concepts, including capitalism and socialism, periodically since 2010, with the latest update conducted August 3rd through 24th. Over the long term, Americans have become less positive about most of the market-oriented concepts Gallup tracks. Since 2010, positive views of big business have fallen by 14 percentage points. Free enterprise by 9 points and capitalism by 6 points. Small business is the exception. Most of the increase in socialism's positive ratings through 2025 reflected increasingly positive views among Democrats, rising from 50% in 2010 to 66% last year. The latest uptick, however, comes entirely from political independents, whose positive rating jumped from 37% last year to 45%. Now, what is wrong with this, folks? What's wrong with this? Now, I will be criticized for my post, and I'll explain that in a minute. What do they mean by Americans? We've had a massive flood of migrants into this country since 2010, especially during the 4 years of the Biden regime. Massive. Millions and millions. Many of them from the third world, many of them from socialist regimes. We look at what's going on in Minneapolis with Somalis, 85, 87% of them on welfare. We look what's going on in Northern Virginia with Afghans, again, 85%.

Are you a Democrat, Republican, and so forth? They're asking them, what party do they identify with? What party do they identify with? You can be an illegal alien and identify with a Democrat party or claim to be an independent or whatever. So they're not checking immigration status, not even asking about it. And they're really not checking political party affiliation. They're just asking them about it. As far as I can tell, based on the information that they've put out themselves on the process that they use. So I don't believe 43% of Americans support socialism. Maybe 43% of the people in this country support socialism. And maybe there's a big chunk of Democrats, certainly, that support socialism. But one of the reasons I think that it jumped from 39 to 43% since 2010 is in large measure to immigration. That's what I think's going down here. Now, the problem is all the phony experts and brainiacs in Washington, D.C., and working on campaigns and in think tanks, they're going to, all the young people support socialism now. Everybody supports socialism. And so we even have in the Republican Party, NatCons, nationalist conservatives, whatever the hell that means, and they're really socialist-like. We need more government intervention. We need more of this. We need more of that. I'm going to tell you something. It's government intervention that has created inflation. It's government intervention that has pushed up gasoline prices over the years, that's pushed up food prices over the years. It's government intervention that's making it difficult to build housing units, whether they're townhouses, condominiums, apartments, single-family homes. I mean, when conservatives start to believe that socialism or socialism light, or we need more government, more government. We haven't had enough government over the last 80 or 90 years. $40 trillion in debt, heading to $50 trillion. Social Security on its back. Medicare on its back. We just need more government. We need another program. What program? Well, this one to help the middle class. Well, that's what Social Security was all about. And Medicare was all about. It's not about helping the middle class or helping working people. Government doesn't create wealth. It creates poverty, economic dislocation, bureaucracy. Ultimately, all this leads to undermining our constitutional construct. See, the Marxists know this, which is why they're always pushing economic socialism. They know it. They know that they're attached. But so do I. Market capitalism goes hand in hand with constitutional republicanism. Socialism does not. Economic socialism does not. So, the criticism I'll receive, Mr. Producer, is, well, it says here that they're members of the Democrat and Republican Party or they're independents. If you're an illegal alien, you can't do that. Well, that's true, you know. But how did they check that? They didn't. They didn't. So if I'm an illegal alien and I'm a Somali, and even if I'm a legal alien and I'm a Somali, and I'm in Minneapolis and I'm one of the 87% on welfare, yes, I support big government, I support socialism, I support all these things because that's how I'm living. Somebody else is pulling my weight. That's what it means to be on the dole. Same with Northern Virginia, with the Afghanis that Biden left in. Not all, of course, but 85, 87%, that's about as close to all as you can get. Not all, but very close. So, of course, I'm for socialism and welfareism and big government. I don't care about the damn Constitution. What does it mean to me? It doesn't mean anything. This whole thing about capitalism, I love it. When the commies like Bernie Sanders are going on, you have a right to health care. You have a right. You have a right. You're right. You have a right to get off your ass and earn your own income. That's what you have a right to do. That's what you have a right to do. You don't have a right to demand that the rest of us are your indentured servants, whether we're doctors or nurses, whether we're truck drivers or plumbers or electricians, whether we own a small business.

0: 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You don't have a right to what we create with our labor, morning, noon, and night, breaking our backs for our families. Some claim to it. You have a right. You have no damn right. I'll be right back.
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0: like simple solutions to things. They just do. And so they develop a mindset and a myopic viewpoint. What am I talking about? You even have some of these pseudo-conservatives who just keep regurgitating that if Benjamin Netanyahu were not prime minister, things would be different with Israel. You hear the left say this all the time, and they don't mean it, of course. What they really hate are the Israelis themselves, the Jews in Israel. Because the Israelis themselves, the Jews in Israel, do not want a two-state final solution. Because they know what that means. The Palestinian terrorists, because that's what they are, they're not really interested in a nation. They're interested in another Holocaust. And so when I go through the history of the region and I go through a whole factual evaluation of everything that's taking place, these people don't care. So it's, you know, Netanyahu's brought this on. You know, if it wasn't for Netanyahu, and these are all the anti-Semites saying this, including the pseudo-conservative anti-Semites. If he were just not there, people, if he weren't there, I don't know that Israel would be there at this point. I don't know that at all. Now, I want to read something to you. I'm taking on the big stuff here, you see, that is in the New York Slimes. The New York Slimes is a vile propaganda operation. It was early on a propaganda operation for slavery in its early days. And it was a propaganda operation for Stalin in the 30s. It was a propaganda operation for the Third Reich. That's right, their chief correspondent in Berlin was actually writing in a very positive way about the Nazi party and so forth. And they covered up the Holocaust. That's the 1940s. And then in the late 1950s, they ushered in Fidel Castro in Cuba. The last few years, they've been doing the advance work, so to speak, the PR for Hamas. And now they're trying to interfere with the Israeli elections, as are the other radical left-wing thug and goon media, to try and take on Netanyahu. If Netanyahu was not a great leader and a strong leader, they wouldn't be doing this. Same with Trump. If he were a nebbish, if he were weak, they wouldn't be attacking Trump. New York Times, Netanyahu is said to have been warned about Hamas attack before October 7th, didn't you and I, Mr. and Mrs. America, go through this before in a publication called Haaretz, which is a self-hating Israeli media company that hates Israel? I know that sounds weird. It's like J Street that hates Jews and hates Israel. It's the sickest disease that exists, but it exists. The next sentence is Netanyahu said to have been warned about Hamas attack before October 7th. Then you go down. The warning from the leader of the UAE Emirates, which lacks specific details about the nature of an attack, never reached the chiefs of Israel's security establishment, Israeli officials said. So, this is warmed over bullcrap. The head of the UAE said he never did it. A spokesman said it never happened. But even if it did, they admit there were no specific details of a nature of an attack. And again, they rely on anonymous sources. Now, this is what we mean, I mean, by unfreedom of the press. This is what the president means by fake news. And these are these constant hit jobs. The Israeli election is October 27th. And now this is probably the third or fourth round of this story. And now it's in the New York Times. And they have three reporters, Adam Rozgan, Mark Mazzetti, and Ronan Bergman. As Israelis prepare to vote next month, the question of who bears responsibility for failing to prevent the Hamas-led attack on October 7, 2023, has become a dominant issue in one of Israel's most consequential campaigns in history. This was released late this morning to try and counter Netanyahu's brilliant speech at the United Nations. So they held it back, and all they're doing is regurgitating the disproven character assassination attempt earlier. Prime Minister Benjamin Netanyahu is seeking an unprecedented seventh term. Understand, terms there could be 5 years, could be 2 years, could be 1 year. It's 14 years he's been there. And not seriatim, in other words, at different times. Has placed the blame on national security officials, while his critics have said he must personally answer for the failures. When Haaretz, an Israeli newspaper, reported earlier this month that Sheikh Mohammed bin Zayed, the president of the United Arab Emirates, had given Mr. Netanyahu a secret warning that Hamas was planning a major attack, the question took on even greater urgency. Mr. Netanyahu denied the report. But a person who said they had spoken with the sheikh, and another person who said they had been briefed by someone on the call between the two leaders, told the New York Times that the Emirati leader had secretly reported to Mr. Netanyahu that Hamas was considering a major attack. But the UAE denies it. They said, we don't do communications this way. Warning of attacks and so forth and so on. Head of state. It was already denied. And of course, they say, what warning about what in specific? Now, we'll continue this because it's important. I'll be right back. You know, folks, I've been telling you for a long time that Pure Talk is the best wireless company out there. 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
1: Here's another one. Look at this, Rich. I bet you didn't hear about this. In the Atlantic, the left-wing Atlantic, and this guy, Jeffrey Goldberg. Wow. Major scoop via the Atlantic. Egypt's intelligence chief warned Israel that Gaza was about to blow just weeks before October 7th, Mr. Producer. Wow. It's incredible. Wasn't this reported in late 2023, I think? I'm pretty sure it was. So here we go. And this is the way it works. And you can see the involvement in the American media. The same American media that is linked so thoroughly and completely ideologically with the Democrat Party and the Democratic Socialists of America. This is how it works. And so we have major efforts at interfering with the election in another country, in Israel. The Atlantic and the New York Times. Same day, I think. Picking up on a radical left-wing newspaper in Israel is the New York Times, basically regurgitating the same thing with their own anonymous sources, of course. But we have sources on the record speaking for the monarchy itself, saying, no, that's not how we work. And they even admit that, well, there weren't any specifics or details. Okay. And then over the top comes the Atlantic. The Egyptians, so concerned they are about the safety and security of the Israelis. We tipped them off. We told them. And the Israelis are so incompetent, as we all know, their intelligence services. Not even their politicians, their intelligence services, Mr. Bader, they're so incompetent that when they were tipped off by the Egyptians, they sat on their hands. Does that make sense to you? Does that make sense to anybody out there? If something doesn't make sense, then it didn't happen. Unless you're chasing, you know, shiny objects. Let me ask you another question. Have you ever seen so much attention by our media, by Democratic politicians, to a tiny little country that they're trying to destroy in public opinion, that they're trying now to choke off from having the kinds of weapon systems this tiny little country needs to protect itself from 200 million Arabs? We now have Chris Coons, who's so worried about affordability, who's so worried about you in Delaware, that he's now making threats to the government of Israel that they are going to conduct themselves as he demands and as the Democrats demand when it comes to Judea and Samaria, the literal birthplace of their faith, my faith. While at the same time they're promising to boycott and to cut off resources and support for the state of Israel. Wow, I'll tell you. All within 3 years of October 7, 2023, the attack at the Nova Festival and in these kibbutzim. Within 3 years. Report after report after report says no, there was not genocide in Gaza. But to show you how deep this is now, for lunch I went to a place I like to go to, not often, but every now and then. Little Italian restaurant. And I go at a time when there aren't many people there, and there's a certain meal that I love there. And I went there for lunch around 3 o'clock or so. And there was the owner. I'm very friendly with him. I've known him probably 25 years. Speaks broken English, hardworking guy, quite conservative. And he says to me in his Italian broken English, what did you think of Netanyahu's speech? And I said, I thought it was fantastic. He said, yeah, but you know, I'm troubled by the photos I have seen of their soldiers murdering babies, Mr. Producer. Of their soldiers murdering babies. He's talking about these fake photographs and so forth. I said, oh, good God. I said that did not happen. That there are at least three reports that say there was not genocide there. And we have other reports that talk about how the IDF actually is the most humane military. One of them, so is ours, on the face of the earth. John Spencer is cited by the Prime Minister, but also I've had him on my programs, and I've cited him myself. But he's not the only one. It's all a massive lie. And it's still being repeated. And that old line about the truth never catches up with a lie, or some have said, it takes forever the truth to catch up with a lie. It's all true. It is true. And you still have people on MSNBC, on CNN, you still have podcasters and others who keep saying this and keep pushing this, even though it's not true. And starvation's not true. None of it is true. What's true, of course, is that Hamas stole food, that Hamas was taxing food, that Hamas was then selling the food. Approximately 1 ton of food over the course of 2.5 years was delivered to each Gazan. Each one. There is no starvation. There is no malnutrition. There is no genocide. But it can't undo the damage that has been done. When I walk into a restaurant, a really nice guy who just, he said, I just watched the news. That's what they're saying on the news. And he's right. That's what they're saying on the news. He doesn't go on the internet. He doesn't read the reports. He doesn't, you know, he just sees what's on the news or what's in the New York Times. And that's how it works. And when you have individuals, podcasters, talk show hosts, cable TV hosts, network hosts, newspapers, websites, Democrats relentlessly repeating this stuff. Repeating it. When you have the Chris Hollins, the Bernie Sanders, the Talibs and Omars, the AOCs, and NGOs and think tanks, organizations of the left and the right, saying all this stuff over and over again, and media outlets. I mean, a story came out the other day that a Hamas journalist, quote unquote, a Palestinian journalist, had video. Video of what Hamas was doing. What Hamas was doing to the kidnapped individuals. But he sat on it because he didn't want Hamas to lose support. That's what he said. And when we have now hard information that most of the so-called journalists, Palestinian journalists working for Al Jazeera and other outlets, were actually terrorists, several dozen of them, gets no attention whatsoever, none. Just that the Israelis were silencing journalists who didn't agree with them, the Israelis were killing babies, the Israelis were starving the Gazans, the Israelis are committing genocide over and over. And the Qataris are funding it and supporting it. The Saudis are funding it and supporting it. The Turks are funding it and supporting it. The communist Chinese and the Russians are doing the same thing. The Democrat Party is regurgitating it. The woke right neo-fascists and their ilk are regurgitating it and repeating it. It is a cacophony. It's just, it's a daily orchestra of this stuff. And you can't stop it. It's just completely out of control right now. And it is constant. Roy Conman Khanna, again, puts out another video. Most Jew-hatred, anti-Semitic video you can imagine. There's no price to pay for that. No political price. No price at all. The New York Times puts out another phony story regurgitating what that Haaretz said about Netanyahu and the UAE. And there it is. It's out there. And it'll be repeated. And people will read it and they'll believe it. Now the Atlantic, the Egyptians warned the Israelis. Warned them what? So now, the Egyptians. So I said, well, maybe the Saudis did, and maybe Qatar did, and maybe Turkey did. Oh, yeah. Maybe all the Arab countries warned the Israelis about the coming Hamas attack. Of course they didn't. It's ridiculous. Oh, no, you don't understand. Here, the Egyptians told Israeli intelligence, and they did nothing. One of the most incredible intelligence services on the face of the earth. They just heard it, and they didn't do anything. They just, you know, sat on it. That's not the way it works over there. And I just have a little voice. You may think, even though this platform is massive, even though our audiences combined are massive, it's not 330 million. It's not 180 million. I would say when you put all the numbers together, we're probably around 15 million, give or take. But that's still a small percentage of the body politic out there, right? Important. You're very, very important. Plus, you can speak to other people, too, so it regenerates, you know. That's important. I'll be right back.
0: Mark Levin.
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know, we're the voice of America here, so I got to straighten out a lot of this stuff that comes out, you know. I want you to believe that socialism is being embraced by America. It's not. By the Democrats, always. By illegal immigrants, I have no doubt about that. They want you to believe that there was this incredible amount of intelligence that the prime minister got, or the prime minister's office got, or Israeli intelligence got, and they just sat on it, and that's why there was the attack on October 7th. And this is all intended to help all the weaker candidates, the more leftist candidates in Israel, to try and get them elected, because it's a big deal in Israel, as you can imagine. So they're trying to show that Netanyahu and his government screwed up. That's what they're trying to show, because they want him to lose, just like they want Trump to lose here. And they want to turn us into one big Europe. And in Israel's case, they can't afford to screw up, or they'll cease to exist. When you really think about it, the media in this country and the Democrats are all in with the Islamo-Nazi regime in Tehran. The way they conduct themselves and undermine the war effort and try to undermine the Israeli war effort on top of all that, they really do stand with Hamas. They stand with Hamas. Nothing shakes our media or the Democrats. All they want is power. And they have determined that the way to get power is to replace the citizenry here with Islamists and Marxists and as many illegal aliens as humanly possible. And they have their federal district courts all loaded with activists to make sure the ability to deport them is very complicated, complex, and difficult, filled with one obstacle after another. And then they change the voting systems, and they keep people on rolls who are dead or shouldn't be on rolls, and then they have their courts holding that up to. And by the way, California Supreme Court just did that. Just did it. And so they're all crooked. They're all radicals. They're all power hungry. They hate you and me. They hate Mr. and Mrs. Citizen. They hate our constitutional structure. They really do believe in the radical, so-called progressive, a.k.a. communist movement. And if the Islamists can help them get where they want to go, then they will import more and more Islamists. Of course, the Islamists in the end will hang them all from a telephone pole, but they don't really think ahead that far. Sickening. Sickening, this fantastic country, what we're going to have to put up with here. It's beyond the pale. America, look around. You see the Fed just hiked rates again to fight inflation. Yeah, that's what they did. You can see we have a $40 trillion debt going to 50 in just about 4 years. You can see that Social Security is going to need an enormous amount of money if it's going to stay afloat. And there'll be enormous pressure to do that, as well as slash benefits. Next up, a year later, will be Medicare, and this is 6 or 7 years away for the two of them. And that'll be another financial disaster. This is your Congress that has done this. No, not the Republicans. The Democrats. Republicans, too, but Democrats mostly. That's the truth. They want to take Medicare for all while Medicare is on its back. That'll completely obliterate the program while they're trying to give free health services to illegal aliens. Now, if your retirement is mostly in stocks and bonds, you may be taking more of a risk than you realize. And when you're near retirement, a sharp downdraw or a drawdown at the wrong time can be real damaging. Now, I'm not saying panic. I'm talking about diversification with intention. A major publication calls it the number one secret account that American smart money uses to hedge against instability. 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
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Now more than ever, you need to think about diversification. I'm just telling you, when it's too late, it's too late. I do not trust what's going on at the federal level. I do not trust what's going on with our finances. The debt is so massive. The Democrats, they come in. Oh, my God. That's all I can say. We'll be right back.

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5: The U.S. Supreme Court has again blocked Missouri from using a Republican-backed congressional map in the November midterms. The justices ordered the state to use its 2022 map, reversing a federal appeals court ruling that would have allowed boundaries adopted by the Republican-led legislature last year. That map divided Kansas City among several districts to make Democratic Representative Emanuel Cleaver's seat harder for Democrats to retain. The order marks the third time this month the Supreme Court intervened with the same result. A powerful storm now over the Atlantic has been gaining strength and shifting toward the northeast. It's an early season nor'easter set to pummel the entire region this weekend with gusty winds and driving rain. In New York City, the governor, Kathy Hochul, has declared a state of emergency for all five boroughs, both Long Island counties and Westchester County.
6: Governor Hochul says New Yorkers along the shoreline and in low-lying coastal areas should take precautions. Forecasters say strong winds, rain, coastal flooding expected all weekend long, prompting coastal flood warning. She's urging folks to stay out of the water, avoid boating, with strong winds likely to create dangerous surf, life-threatening rip currents, and tall waves. I'm Jennifer Bolsoni.
5: CNN reports it's been barred from traveling with President Trump on Air Force One on Saturday. The president's going to Tennessee to attend a college football game. This after a federal judge ruled the administration must temporarily restore access to the White House for outlets that had been banned. Trump banned CNN, MS Now, and Politico over what he said was negative coverage and fake news. The human rights group Amnesty International is calling for an end to the U.S. Immigration and Customs Enforcement Agency, releasing a 168-page report Thursday saying ICE should be abolished and that no reforms would overcome the department's abuses committed already, including fatal shootings, attacks on protesters, and what it calls cruel treatment at detention centers. I'm Scott Carr.
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5: A zoo in Atlanta will get a couple of new pandas in a few days. SNBC's Janice Mackey Fryer reports it's Chinese President Xi Jinping's gift, announced during his state visit to the White House Thursday.
11: Pingping and Fu Shuang getting ready to travel from a panda base in the lush forests of Sichuan province to Zoo Atlanta, which has been without pandas since 2024. The pair's departure and arrival dates, a closely guarded secret for months.
5: The zoo said in August it had reached an agreement with Chinese officials to receive the pandas.
12: Getting them to the other side of the world is no small operation. There are months of health checks and preparations before they board a special panda flight. For Atlanta, it's also a homecoming. The zoo's original pandas were there for 25 years and had 7 panda babies. All of them are now back in China.
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13: The iHeart Jingle Ball is coming to a venue near you. 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And as always, the Jingle Ball will give back to the community in the spirit of the season. 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I'm Daria Albinger.
5: Today's date is 9/25. Working 9/25. 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Her Imagination Library is a program meant to help children learn to read by providing access to free books. Several companies are helping out: American Eagle, Regal Cinemas, Hattie B's Hot Chicken, and the Protein Bar. I'm Scott Carr.
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16: He's here. He's here. 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
17: Levin here. Our number, 877-381-3811, 877-381-3811. Mr. Producer, we'll try next week to get Chris Combs on the program. The little bobblehead from Delaware. Let's get the big bobblehead from New Jersey. Let's try to get Cory Booker on the program, Mr. Producer.
18: Why not? Mr. Producer's like, oh, okay. Because he knows, no matter what we try, ain't gonna. I want to try anyway. Because I want to confront statements like this. Here he is with Chris Hayes. Tough interview over there with MSLSD. Cut four, go.
19: Do you support a diesel export ban?
20: I support ending this war. They're trying to now say they're trying to solve the problem.
18: How does ending this war, quote unquote, reduce diesel prices? There's no connection. But it doesn't matter. Go ahead.
20: I'm going to find a way to mop up the water, but not turn off the sink. The cause of the pain of every single American paying higher costs is the war in Iran, an unjust war, an unconstitutional war.
18: The war in Iran is a 4% issue for the American voter. 4% in other polls, Mark Penn was telling me it's 2% and 3%. Okay? The problem the Democrats have, and for some reason the Republicans are marble-mouthed about it, is they don't bring the price of fuel down. They have no plans to bring the price of fuel down. The president has massively expanded drilling, pipelines, refining, delivery. And so if they get their way, the price of electricity will continue to go up, up, up. Because the reason the price of energy is up, Republicans, please listen. For God's sakes, learn something. It's not the war, it's Democrats. Democrats have driven out the price of energy. Democrats. Now, this unconstitutional war, see, repetition is the Marxist's favorite tool. Unconstitutional war. Because Congress declares wars, they tell us. Congress didn't declare the Vietnam War. Nobody called it unconstitutional. Nobody called for the impeachment of John Kennedy or Lyndon Johnson. Congress didn't declare the Korean War. They didn't even call it a war. Nobody called for Truman's impeachment. Nobody accused him of an illegal war. I could go on and on. I've told you before, only 11 times in our history have there been declaration of wars, six of them resulting or related to World War II, I should say. Six. So these lies are intentional. They just keep putting, it's like the gentleman I told you that I'm friendly with at the Italian restaurant. He's been hearing, he's been told that the IDF was shooting babies in the head. And so that's what he believes. Unless somebody like me comes along and disabuses him of the lie. And here we have people who actually believe this is an unconstitutional war. Well, then why didn't they seek the impeachment of Hillary Clinton as Secretary of State? Why didn't they seek the impeachment of Barack Obama as President of the United States? How come their actions in Libya, for example, didn't amount to an unconstitutional war? I'm just curious. Or what about Joe Biden? When we were providing significant arms to the Ukrainians, was that unconstitutional? Did Congress declare war? By the way, I have an update on this. This is big. Remember I told you lasers are going to be the weapon of the future. Lasers are the weapon now. The Israelis have been using it, and now we're using it. The Israelis have been using it, and now we're using it. And this is a great thing. Here we have from our friends at Red State. Invisible American lasers are now destroying Iranian weapons.

military has been deploying lasers in the Strait of Hormuz to knock out regime hardware, taking out drones and incoming cruise missiles at a much lower cost than using more expensive kinetic weapons like missiles, the Department of War recently confirmed. Now, you know damn well we were ahead of this, talking about it and how important this was. The U.S. project to harness laser power has been 50 years in the making and outstrips the capabilities of any other military on Earth. They say the Israelis are doing the same thing. We can very specifically track and target drones and put the spot exactly where we want it in order to disable its sensors or kill it. That is, cause it to explode, the drone itself. Mark Neese, president of Directed Energy Consultants, which works with the military, told The Post. Somewhat surprisingly, the laser weapons are operated by soldiers using reconfigured Xbox game console controllers. The video games industry figured out that the best controller was, and now the U.S. military is saying, well, why reinvent the wheel with a specialized control system, where you can just use an Xbox controller or something really similar to do the job. Here's the thing. Every war, everywhere, and every time has been won or lost by logistics. In the modern battle space, a big part of that involves ammo and munitions, producing it, packing it, shipping it to where it needs to be. We've been burning through munitions at quite the clip, they write, but all a laser requires is a power source. A big power source, but the United States Navy has those. What's more, those systems strike at the speed of light and have presumably a much lower firing signature than a gun or missile launch. That has to be causing what's left of Iran's armed forces even more headaches than they already are suffering. And right now, the Department of War has stated that these lasers are being used effectively against drones and cruise missiles. Exactly what we've been talking about, exactly some of the important reports that I've been reading to you. And again, the Israelis are doing the same thing. This is an interesting development. It's a sure thing Russia and China are watching and developing counterparts of their own. And we've already pointed out they've been, as have the Japanese. And of course, I said the Israelis. But right now, the conflict is with Iran. And with what's left of their infrastructure, it seems unlikely they'll be able to quickly develop anything to counter our forces' powerful laser systems. Granted, this isn't a brand new technology. The Pentagon and the military contractors have been experimenting with laser weapons for some time. Yeah, but it is a new technology. It's a brand new technology. Experimenting with them is one thing. So we've gotten over the hurdle. And now from this point forward, we'll even be perfecting them more. And probably, I'm guessing we are working with our Israeli counterparts to do exactly that. That's my guess. Why wouldn't we? Notice the Arab countries have very little to contribute. Notice the people like Chris Coons and Van Hollen and the other slobs, they have nothing to contribute. Notice that. And one other big development, and it is big, big, in the New York Post, and I want to salute the president again tonight with a fantastic decision. Trump agrees to let Ukraine make Patriot missiles and game-changing decision. Zelensky. This came out late this afternoon at the New York Post, which keeps throwing up advertisements as I try and read their articles here. President Trump has agreed to grant Ukraine the licenses to manufacture its own Patriot missiles, a critical air defense system that intercepts incoming projectiles from Russia, Ukrainian President Zelensky said. There are concrete agreements regarding patent licenses, Patriot licenses, Zelensky posted Friday on X. At our meeting, President Trump stressed that he had made his final decision. Ukraine will receive licenses to produce Patriot missiles. In addition to the U.S., only Japan, Germany, and Poland currently have the ability to produce the air defense missile systems, while Israel has its own multi-layer defense systems, which I'm sure we work with them on and they work with us. Until now, Ukraine has been dependent on the U.S. and other allies to supply Kiev. And the wartime Ukrainian leader met with the president on the sidelines of the U.N. General Assembly on Wednesday to discuss Patriot licenses as well as other armaments, which Zelensky mentioned were necessary ahead of the long months of winter fighting ahead. We asked the president

0: to help us move this quicker, Zelensky later told reporters, adding that one of his military advisors had recently met with defense contractor Raytheon and an Israeli company about the Patriot licenses. As I told you, we've been working with them and they with us, the Israelis, for years on this. And Raytheon and an Israeli company, because I'm guessing it's Rafael. They're the ones also working on the laser. There's a big deficit for everybody, he revealed, of the Patriot supply. We will work with other countries. And I think that's a great thing. Now we don't have to produce them all. Now, you might have heard me say, certainly, I don't think we should be handing out F-35s all over the place. Yes, I don't. But Ukraine is a reliable ally. We have certain reliable allies. When you're talking about genocidal murderers who are playing both sides of the street with Russia and us, I'm not into that. Or Saudi Arabia, it's playing both sides of the street with Turkey and us and Russia and us and China and us. I'm not into that either. Or Qatar that plays both sides of the streets, just like Saudi Arabia again. No, I'm not into that. Giving them our cutting-edge technologies and so forth. I don't go for that. I just don't agree with it. We'll be right back.
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16: 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It makes me feel like...

0: Oh, my goodness. I forgot to mention. America, listen up. America, important. America, America. And other places. This Sunday, two blockbuster shows, as usual, brand new shows. Saturday, my opening, it's going to be great. I'm going to talk about the real affordability issue, as well, of course, of what we need to do in Iran. But I have a completely different take and approach to this. I think you're going to like it on the affordability issue. Plus, we have two great guests who have not been on the program for a very, very long time. Ben Shapiro will be with us and Senator Dave McCormick, two very good friends of mine. So my opening, this is Saturday, 8 p.m. Eastern. You can DVR now, set your recorder now, watch it live. There's, of course, a lot of football on, so I encourage you to make sure you record the program. And Shapiro and Senator McCormick. And then Sunday, absolute killer monologue, I promise you, that I'm going to deliver. I've already prepared it. And you know what, Mr. Producer? It's going to be the best monologue I've ever given. Ever. Sunday, this Sunday, 8 p.m. Eastern time, like every other Sunday and Saturday. Plus two great guests. We have General Jack Keane, who's back from 11 days in the Middle East. He went to Israel, he went to Gaza, he went to Lebanon. And Mark Penn is really a great guy. He's a moderate Democrat. He worked for Clinton. He's very disgusted with what's going on. Very honorable and honest individual. He'll give us a rundown on the midterms. He thinks it's very close. Very close. And go either way. And we could get slaughtered, too. But he wants you to understand what's taking place. And I think you'll feel a little bit better. That's not why he's doing it, by the way. So we'll have General Jack Keane and we'll have Mark Penn on Sunday with what I believe will be the best monologue I've ever given. So don't miss us on Saturday. Don't miss us on Sunday. It should be appointment TV. It really should. And for most of you, it is. But set your DVR or your recording device right now. So no matter what you're doing, maybe you have a birthday, maybe you have a, I don't know, football game to go to, baseball game to go to, whatever you have. You're going to want to see these shows, if not live, certainly later in the evening. So I want to encourage you to check it out. Ashley Hinson. She's significantly behind. She's potentially. That's not true. She may be significantly behind in Iowa. She's a Republican. And she was at a campaign event today. Cut five, go.
1: It's why I've called for an immediate and successful end to the war in Iran so that families can see some relief at the pump.
0: Okay, with all due respect, and she can campaign any way she wants. That is absurd. An immediate and successful end of the war in Iran. I don't even know what that means. I'm sure if the president could have an immediate and successful end of the war in Iran, it would have been done or is being done. Go on.
1: And why I've rolled out a plan to suspend the gas tax, pause diesel exports, expand E15 year-round, make that the law of the land, create a diesel rebate and relief program to help our farmers and our truckers who are currently feeling the impact of crushing diesel prices.
0: I don't think that's a bad idea. And I think suspending the gas tax, which is a live-in idea that I've posted a couple of times now, and I've just posted again and said I'm all for this, is a great idea. And I think Republicans should urge the state governments, whether it's a Republican governor, Democrat governor, whatever the legislature is, to suspend the sales tax on a gallon of gasoline at the pump immediately. And they should be campaigning on this and they should be arguing for it. Immediately. In my view, in that respect, I agree with her 100%. She's right. Why is it that Jamie Raskin is always on cable TV, whether it's CNN or MSLSD? And the reason is, of course, he is a Marxist revolutionary, as his father was. Mr. Producer, would you please open your microphone briefly? We have asked, again, Mr. Raskin to come on the program for the 50th time. You got another response, and what did they say?
2: They said they'll get back to me, but that's what they did the last time.
0: They're always going to get back to us. He's a lying pack of hyenas. That's what he is. He's a hemorrhotic, a.k.a. a human hemorrhoid, a hemorrhotic. Raskin is a coward. I'm prepared to debate any of these leftists on the Constitution. Again, we don't debate podcasters. We don't give them, you know, the attention that they crave. They're mostly morons. Not all. A couple of them are my buddies, but most of them are morons. Raskin is a dangerous man and a coward. We'll be right back.
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1: All right. 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We love Higgy Ministries. You cannot understand what's happening in the Middle East by watching a few minutes of TV or scrolling social media, folks. The headlines give you the explosion. They don't give you the history. They don't give you how we got here or what's coming next. They don't give you the truth either. Israel sits at the center of a conflict with consequences far beyond the region. Consequences to you and me. The real threat of a wider war, all of it is on the line. That's why Pastor John Hagee, a truly, truly great man, wrote The Middle East Conflict. Now, if you want to understand the forces driving this war, you need the history. 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Hello, hello, 855-694-9647. You know, the Democrats massively increased the debt, and then they blame the Republicans. They increased the debt by trillions of dollars with the phony inflation reduction law that massively increased inflation and was a massive, outrageous expense for phony climate change. Has the climate changed since they spent $2 trillion, ladies and gentlemen? Yeah, there's a nor'easter about to hit the East Coast. It's working its way up the coast. And I'm sorry to say, the Jersey coast, the New York coast, already North Carolina, Virginia, you're going to get clobbered. I don't know how bad it's going to be, but I've been listening, and you really need to be prepared. If you can't go somewhere, if that's where you're going to be, then I would move things to the second floor of your house if you have a second floor. Get everything out of the basement to the extent you can get your most valuable pieces, your most valuable things off the first floor, and you have a second floor, I would do that too. This is what I do, just common sense. And your bathrooms can be used more for the doing than you know what. You can also put things in the tub because there's no windows there, at least for most people. But I was talking about the debt. New York Post, Trump cancels nearly $1 billion in funding for illegal immigrants and race-focused programs in a new pocket rescission. Now, I want to show you what kind of guts this president has. This just happened an hour ago. President Trump ordered the cancellation just an hour ago of $810 million in congressionally appropriated funding, including large sums meant for illegal immigrants and race-focused programs in the second pocket rescission in 49 years, the Post has learned. You see, they're looking at ways to do things that are legal and constitutional but exceptional. Because he knows the Democrats are going to come in with a bulldozer and bulldoze through the Constitution. All their talk about the niceties of the law, about one provision or another of the Constitution, they don't mean it. They're going to bulldoze right through it. So you cannot say that Donald Trump isn't trying to deal with the debt when he's removed 250,000 federal positions. You cannot say he hasn't been trying to deal with the debt when he had Doge and Elon Musk working overtime for weeks at a time to cut waste, fraud, and abuse and spending. You cannot say he's not concerned about the debt when tonight he's taken steps to save us $1 billion going to illegal aliens and race-focused programs. The action eliminates 11 pools of unspent money at 7 federal departments and agencies as part of a drive-by fiscal hawks to whittle down executive branch expenses. Doesn't sound like English, but that's their sentence. In accordance with the Congressional Budget and Empowerment Control Act of 1974, I herewith report 11 rescissions of budget authority totaling $810 million, the president wrote in a notice to the Speaker of the House, Mike Johnson. The proposed rescissions affect programs of the Department of Commerce, Education, Health and Human Services, Homeland Security, Housing and Urban Development, and Justice, as well as international assistance programs. A pocket rescission is proposed cancellation of congressionally mandated spending that occurs so late in the federal fiscal year that it takes effect regardless of legislative pushback. In other words, what happens here and the reason for it is a good one. All this unspent money up to September 30th, that's the last day of the fiscal year. The bureaucracies try to push it out as fast as they can so they never have to reduce their spending or their budgets for the next round of budgeting next fiscal year. So the baseline is always what they've already spent. And so they spend as fast as they can in the last few weeks of the fiscal year, right up to September 30th. And I remember when they tried this in the Reagan administration, and we were told to be on the lookout and hit the brakes. What this president has done, when is 50 years ago, Rich? What is that? 1976. And so it's been 49 years, I guess, 1977, give or take. And this president's doing that. But just 5 days before the fiscal year ends on September 30, the White House OMB identified areas where funds arguably are no longer needed or contrary to Trump's policies. And the largest pot, over $500 million appropriated to HHS to provide social services to illegal immigrants. Why do we do this? Including through grants to non-governmental organizations. Boy, do they rip us off. Was deemed to be no longer necessary because of the near elimination of illegal border crossings in the past year. That's smart. Some of the organizations that had received funds through the program drew controversy over their political connections to Democrats and their alleged tolerance of child abuse. The next largest sum being eliminated, $70 million, was allocated to fellowships and grants for foreign academics and students in the U.S. Some of that funding drew conservative qualms when it was discovered to be flowing to transgender-focused projects. There are many ways to save money, aren't there, America? Another $56 million is being yanked from the Department of Housing and Urban Development program from outside organizations, outside groups. Boy, outside groups, do they make a fortune off us or what? They provide housing counseling. Housing counseling? Does that mean we're counseling houses, Mr. Producer? Which instead allegedly fueled DEI-centric agendas of Democrat-linked racial advocacy groups such as Unidos U.S. and the National Urban League. These left-wing groups, these ethnic groups, boy, do they make out like bandits. A sum of $28 million being withdrawn from HHS grants deemed wasteful, duplicative, sometimes outright harmful, and blatantly ideological. And it goes on. This is why you elect Republican presidents. This is why you elected Donald Trump. This is why you elected Donald Trump. He is a fiscal conservative. Not only that, he's a cultural conservative in ways that other presidents have never been, to be perfectly honest about it. He's taking on things that nobody else has taken on. That's the truth. He has taken on issues that nobody else will take on. from Iran. You look at Latin America. Ladies and gentlemen, one of these days I have to do a show on Latin America. It's just incredible what he's done in our hemisphere. It is the Donroe Doctrine, not the Monroe Doctrine. It clearly is the Donroe Doctrine. From the Panama Canal to Venezuela to what's happening in Cuba right now to Peru and Bolivia to Chile, Argentina, Costa Rica, Colombia, Honduras, Ecuador, El Salvador. These are all countries that are now run by conservatives. And they and other countries in Latin America, spearheaded by the president, are focused on drug cartels and other national security and important issues of that kind. I mean, spectacular what's been going on in our hemisphere. It's the most underreported story of all. It truly is. And what he did with Venezuela and Maduro, look, in one of the most incredible military operations, what he's doing right now with Cuba, he's strangling that regime. And apparently our State Department's in discussions now with Castro's grandson. Isn't it amazing how these communist regimes are handed from father to son and from son to grandson? It's just sick. Like North Korea. Like North Korea. I'll be right back.
0: Mark Levin.
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3: 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Woman one says, "Cold day, huh?" Woman two, "What's that?" Woman one, "Kinda cold today." Woman two, "Yeah, wasn't expecting that." Woman one, "What is it, 47 degrees? Woman two, "No, more like 45. Woman one, yeah, makes sense. At least it's not raining. Woman two, "That would be sad." Woman one, "So sad." Woman two, "The weather." 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

0: Don't forget, Life, Liberty, and Levin tomorrow night, 8 p.m. Eastern on Fox. 8 p.m. Eastern on Fox. Please set your DVR or whatever recording device you use. I don't want you to miss it. And same with Sunday night, 8 p.m. Eastern time. We have great guests. Tomorrow night, Ben Shapiro and Senator Dave McCormick, two good friends. They haven't been on in a long time. Sunday night, General Jack Keane, fresh back from the Middle East. He went into Lebanon. He went into Gaza. He went into other parts of Israel. And he's a superb expert on these things. And our buddy Mark Pent, who's going to take a look at the landscape out there and give us a take on what he sees happening. I think it's going to be a little more sober. But still, we always run like we're behind, right? Whether it's a military operation or political campaign, always run from behind. I'm not Nostradamus. I can't tell you what's going to happen, and it doesn't matter. What matters is that you turn out and vote in biggest numbers as possible. And both Saturday, but especially Sunday, I'm going to make it my task to make the case as strongly as I can about this election and about you, Mr. and Mrs. America. Let me tell you about Cozy Earth. 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And if you see a post-purchase survey, please be sure to mention that you heard about Cozy Earth right here on my show, on the Mark Levin Show. We appreciate it. Oh, yeah. Do I want to ruin the evening with a couple of clips from Jamie Raskin, Mr. Producer? What do you think? I don't think we should. I think we should tell Jamie to go to hell. There's actually some very good clips of Jamie being the commie that he is. Then we have Lawrence Tribe. I didn't know he's still hanging around, but I want to take this on. Lawrence Tribe. Old professors never die. They just become lame-brained. That's all. Cut 9, go.
1: The basic point of a press pass was violated. A press pass is not just a piece of property that you frame like a trophy and hang up. What the district court said in its order at around 1 in the morning was that a binding precedent of the D.C. Circuit dating to 1977, which is binding on this court and which followed Supreme Court precedent, establishes that a White House press pass is a form of liberty.
0: All right, hold on. There's no Supreme Court decision that flat out says it's a liberty right. And folks, most of you aren't judges, most of you aren't lawyers, and you don't need to be. Something's called a liberty right. That is a concoction. There's certain specific rights in the Bill of Rights. But to just blithely say, that's a liberty right. What's a liberty right? Your right to a White House pass. And once you get it, you know, unless you're committing an act of arson or something, you get to keep it. It belongs to you and your news organization. That is nuts. Is that how a judge operates in his or own courtroom? That they tell the press or a journalist, you can have access to the courtroom. You'll have to present some credentials. And then as a result of that, unless there's some national security issue or something like that, they can't tell the journalist to get out of the courtroom. How many judges do that? How about Congress? Is that how Congress operates? But it even doesn't matter. I have studied the Constitution. I'll be perfectly honest with you, more than anybody, any professor, anybody else. A liberty right is a concoction. You have a right under the First Amendment, freedom of the press. Freedom of the press is not being denied to any one of these news outlets. Access to a limited amount of space, a limited number of passes, is being limited by this White House, as it is free to do. That doesn't mean that these news organizations can't report on Trump, can't follow him around, can't be there at the UN or outside of Mar-a-Lago or wherever he is at some event. It has nothing to do with the First Amendment. That's why they come up with, oh, it's a property right under the Due Process Clause of the Fifth Amendment. No, it's not. It's a liberty right under the First Amendment. What does that mean? I'll be right back.
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6: A powerful storm over the Atlantic is gaining strength and shifting toward the northeast. It's an early season nor'easter that's set to pummel the region this weekend with gusty winds and driving rain. Storm conditions have started along the coast from New Jersey to Massachusetts. The heaviest rains predicted to fall in southern New England, especially near Cape Cod. A number of events in the Northeast have already been canceled as a result. One of them, the Global Citizen Music Festival in New York City's Central Park. As we we hear from Liz Warner.
7: Organizers said in light of the dangerous conditions and circumstances forecast, they could not safely bring tens of thousands of global citizens, artists, crew, vendors, partners, and staff onto the Great Lawn, let alone all of the equipment required. They noted the decision was not made lightly. More than 50,000 people have been expected to attend, and this is the first time in 14 years that the event has been canceled. For those who purchased tickets for the festival, refunds will be processed automatically. Food that was due to be available there will be donated to local organizations serving the people of New York City. In New York, I'm Liz Warner.
6: The Supreme Court has handed President Trump a win in his efforts to crack down on non-citizen voting, ruling the administration can use the Department of Homeland Security's federal voter database to verify voters' eligibility for now. The Supreme Court went against a federal judge's ruling earlier finding the database could disenfranchise some eligible voters. A proposed federal fee on electric vehicles will not take effect next month because the transportation bill containing it has stalled in Congress. That proposal would charge EV owners $130 per year, with plug-in hybrid owners paying $35 a year. 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
6: A sheriff's office in North Carolina has shut down its Flock license plate cameras after a detective allegedly used them to track down someone outside of work. Sheriffs in Franklin County say an audit caught Detective Janet Leonard repeatedly using the Flock system to monitor the person's movements. The sheriff fired Leonard and called the surveillance unconstitutional, sending the findings to the district attorney. Voters in New Mexico won't be able to hear from the candidates for governor this year. As Rob Dawson reports, there will be no debate between the pair.
14: Incumbent Democratic Governor Deb Haaland rejected KOB4's request to appear at a debate scheduled for October 8th. Her campaign told the TV station that her opponent, Republican Greg Hull, wasn't serious about debating her and accused Hull of ducking previous opportunities. KOB4 says they'll put two podiums up, and if Haaland doesn't show, they'll hold a conversation with Hull instead. I'm Rob Dawson.
6: Just ahead of what will be an historic weekend for Taylor Swift at this year's MTV VMAs. As we hear from Jennifer Paulsone, she's out with some new music.
15: The Life of a Showgirl, The Encore, featuring the new single, Patient Zero. Three more songs written and performed by Swift, Pink Clouding, Babylon, and Cleveland. Making reference to her new husband, NFL star Travis Kelce, a Cleveland Heights native. Her upcoming video for Patient Zero featuring actors Colin Farrell and Dakota Johnson premieres Sunday at the MTV VMAs, where Swift will receive the first ever award for Artist Director and also make history for the most VMA wins. I'm Jennifer Polsoni.
6: Some researchers at UC San Diego are saying a naturally occurring human peptide is showing promise in combating Alzheimer's and other neurodegenerative diseases. They say the small protein fragment treatment called catastatin, or CST, could prevent many of the key processes that cause the loss of brain cells. I'm Scott Carr.
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20: He's here. 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
0: And Mark Levin here, our number 877-381-3811. Hello, hello. 877-381-3811. Susan Glazer is with the New Yorker. Anybody care? No. But I use her as a foil, like I do Tribe, Raskin, and the rest of the malcontents and miscreants. And she's on MS Now today, of course. So they don't get to hear wisdom like my wisdom. Instead, you're going to hear about how it's like Nazi Germany, how it's like the Kremlin with Stalin, what Trump has done with the press and so forth. And here it is. Cut 11, go.
21: I mean, I call it the Kremlin press poolization of the White House. I think
0: Ooh,
21: Donald Trump.
0: How long did you take you to come up with that, Susie? Just curious. The press poolization. Ooh. It's actually quite stupid. Go ahead.
21: Been obsessed with media. It's one of his skills, is to understand how to play and manipulate the media. And the risk has always been in what I
0: call... How about the media manipulating him and the news and the rest of us? How about that? Everybody knows. Folks, I looked at every survey when I wrote on freedom of the press. And there were actually some professional press organizations that admitted we have a problem here. Everybody knows the press is left. Everybody knows the press is in the back pocket of the Democrat Party. Everybody knows it. And in fact, there are professors now teaching in journalism school that it's wrong to be, quote unquote, an objective journalist. First of all, they say it's impossible. And I've written about this at length in Unfreedom of the Press. They said, no, you're an advocate. You're an advocate for civil rights and civil liberties. You're an advocate for equality. In other words, you're a liberal or a leftist. And that you shouldn't hide it. Go ahead.
21: In presidency, where he wants a camera on him at all times, but as much under his control as possible. So the risk for independent, critical journalism, frankly, of whatever political viewpoint, is that it's very hard to do that in a situation.
0: Frankly, of whatever political viewpoint? What is she, an idiot? The Kremlin press poolization. No, the Kremlin press poolization. This is interesting to me because, as you know, we've talked about it. You read on Freedom of the Press in 1932. Walter Duranty was the lead correspondent for the New York Times, and he was based in Moscow. And he was on Stalin's payroll, and Stalin made sure he had a beautiful vehicle, a beautiful woman, may I say? Which he committed acts of adultery. I don't know how else to say that, Mr. Producer. And he covered up for Stalin, who was starving to death millions of Ukrainians. And the New York Times management in New York had a sense of this. They felt that was going on. In fact, they were told by some of the British reporters there. But they didn't care. And Walter Duranty got a Pulitzer Prize, just like some of these hacks, frauds, and phonies got Pulitzers for the Russia hoax non-story. So here we have Susan Glaser talking about Donald Trump and the Kremlin press politicization. Now, I'm not going to go through again what we've talked about over and over again with John Adams, with Abraham Lincoln. Woodrow Wilson was among the worst. FDR was probably the worst. What they did with the media, LBJ and JFK and Obama. You don't ever remember the media reacting to those more modern presidents this way, do you? FDR is the hero no matter what. FDR is the biggest dictator we've ever had. Ever. Ever. But this is the way it goes, you know. With Susan Glaser at the New Yorker, which of course is a very objective, used to be a magazine, but it's mostly now an online thing, you know, like most of them. The Kremlin press politicization of the White House. Judge Kelly there, who was on Grassley's Senate Judiciary staff, he's such a brainiac when it comes to the First Amendment. Notice they don't tackle. What is the press? Who qualifies for being the press? What is a journalist? Who qualifies for being a journalist? So they focus on the press.

0: lieutenant governor, the whole thing. We have 1.8 million more Republicans, I believe, there. Something like that. That can't be right, Kenny. Yeah, I think it is. Then when DeSantis took over. And he's really done a tremendous job. I mean, I don't know if anybody's done a better job, period, as a governor. And he's pointing out here at a press conference yesterday, listen to this, cut 12, go.
1: And I can tell you this, the state of Florida, 4 years in a row, we've reduced our budget. Go back 4 years, reduced. Go back 3 years, reduced from there. Go back two, have reduced from there. And yet, we've still reduced taxes. You know, you look at what we're doing in the Everglades, the biggest environmental restoration in history. It costs a lot of money, just is what it is. You look at some of the infrastructure that we're doing, accelerating that by billions of dollars, all this stuff, and yet the budget's still going down. So now look, I got a line item veto. I got to do it. You know, some of the legislators don't always like it. And I'm not trying to, like, you know, prove a point, but I just want to make sure that, you know, we have a full rainy day fund, which we do, ample reserves, and we're in really good shape. So it can be done. And even with doing that, even with reducing the budget 4 years in a row, we're doing tens of millions of dollars for law enforcement bonuses. When they sign up at a sheriff's department or police officer, FDLE, they're getting $5,000 right off the top. That's from the free state of Florida's coffers. And so it's great. And I'm happy that, but it can be done. And it's almost like this defeatist at, oh, people get a break on their homestead. Oh, the world's going to fall. And that is just, it's not credible.
0: And he's arguing for reducing the property taxes. He wanted to get rid of your personal property taxes, your real estate tax for everybody. But the legislature, particularly this guy Perez, who I think the president just nominated to be the ambassador to Brazil, that's a pretty good thing for Floridians because he was the speaker and he was a rhino. And so I think they'll ship him off to Brazil to get him the hell out of the state. But he wouldn't go for an amendment like that. And what DeSantis is proving is, yes, we could have done without that. Look at all the money we're generating in the state. And keep something in mind, those property taxes, they don't go to the state. They go to the county. And every damn county in that state is completely out of control. Completely out of control in terms of their spending. DeSantis, as the governor, has the state budget under control, but these counties, they're out of control. And that includes Republican counties like Martin County, where I live. I'm sure they're all going to give me dagger eyes if I bump into them by accident. I don't really care. I don't care what politicians think of me. I never have and I never will. They're temporary. You're permanent, the American people. That's the difference. You want to hear somebody who's really sick? Marjorie Trader Gangrene. Listen to this one. It's short, 10 seconds. She's talking to the Texas Tribune yesterday. Cut 14, go.
2: Then we won the majority. By the way, I'm a great campaigner. Republicans won because I was helping them. Republicans are going to lose like never before because I'm not helping them.
0: Oy, oy, oy. She doesn't have anything going for her. Nothing. If you get my drift. Certainly not between her ears, that's for sure. I'll be right back.
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0: Well, it's a pleasure to have Mark Joseph on the program, producer of Reagan, the director's cut. And you can find a theater near you to watch this special documentary on Reagan by going to Reagan.movie. Reagan.movie. Mark Joseph, how are you, sir?
1: I'm doing great, Mark. Thanks so much for having us.
0: It's a pleasure. Tell us about this movie and tell us when it airs and tell us where we can go to find out, as I just mentioned. Tell us all about it.
1: Well, Mark, may I first say, before I do that, I was at the Reagan Library over the weekend for a Wayne Newton event because he's on our soundtrack. Wow. We had a nice crowd, about 250 people. I asked the organizers, when do you get the biggest crowds here? You know what their answer was?
2: Yeah.
1: Mark Levin.
0: Isn't that amazing?
1: Four times. She said, Mark Levin brings 1,000 people. He is our number one attraction at the Reagan Library. So there you go.
0: Well, first of all, I love what you've done with this film. Secondly, I love the Reagan Library. Third, I loved Ronald Reagan. I worked for him for 8 years and campaigned for him twice in 76 and 80. So I really appreciate what you're doing, Mark.
1: Well, thank you, Mark. But to answer your question, we are. How often do you get a chance to have a movie come out again? Well, we put 10 minutes. You know, but producing a movie is like, we call it killing our children. We have to cut some of our favorite scenes out. So I was able to put those 10 minutes back in that we had to cut out the first time. And we're coming back out starting tonight in theaters. And some of the scenes that came out, your listeners will get a kick out of it. You know, one of the scenes was, as you know, Ronald Reagan said, let's make America great again. He said it first. A lot of presidents have said it. That is in. We have a really fun scene where one day Reagan was shooting. They heard gunshots at the ranch. And, of course, the agents descended on him and said, what is going on? Well, he was shooting at the birds who were trying to eat his fish out of his pond. And so Reagan turns around and says, fellas, I'm so sorry. Well, they took the guns away from President Reagan after that. But we have a lot of scenes that I can't wait for the folks to see. As you know, it took us 20 years to get this movie made against all of the folks that wanted to see it not come out. Mark, our bank account was suspended by Bank of America with no reason given. It's being investigated now, as are others. We had Facebook suspend our page twice and wouldn't allow us to advertise. And now YouTube is doing it as well, not allowing us to advertise certain episodes. So this is just, these are the headwinds we've faced. So we're really hoping that your folks will come out in force. And if you'll go to Reagan.movie online or ReaganFilm.com, you can just type in your zip code and we'll see how close we are. And let your theaters know. If it's not there, please let them know. But we tried to make a quality movie that people would be proud of. On Rotten Tomatoes, it's a 98%. People liked it. The critics, you won't be surprised, were 17%. Mm-hmm. And so we are in talks with Guinness for the greatest record in the history of Hollywood of the gap between critics and filmgoers of any movie ever made.
0: So let's link to this, Mr. Producer, so people can easily check it out. Now, tell us this, Mark Joseph. It's on tonight. Is it on any other days and any other nights that we can be watching it?
1: Yes, it'll be in the days and weeks ahead. So, look, at one thing I want to tell you, Hollywood may have its issues, but the theaters are completely unbiased. They are in business to sell popcorn and drinks and candy. And so when we prove that we can keep a movie in theaters, they will hold it as long as we want. And the first time when we came out 2 years ago with the original one, we were number one on day 8. We actually beat Deadpool and Wolverine. We were the number one movie in the country. But, you know, it was an election year. People were busy. It was the end of the summer. And so we wanted to give folks another chance. So, yeah, Hollywood may have issues of bias. The theater owners do not. They're in business. And if we go, they'll keep the movie in as long as it's warranted to be there.
0: And I think folks are going to love this movie. Look, Reagan was so charismatic. And he won massive landslides in elections, always underestimated. Donald Trump's always underestimated. But, I mean, in 1984, he almost swept the states in the Electoral College. Enormous popular votes, same with 1980. They just thought that he was sort of a washed-up actor and he couldn't do it, much like they thought that Trump was just a TV guy and he couldn't do it. They underestimate these guys, don't they, Mark?
1: Yeah, well, that happens a lot with Republicans. George Bush is stupid. Reagan takes naps. Trump falls down. Gerald Ford falls down. It kind of gets old after a while. But I would just say that part of our research is, your close friend, Ed Meese, was our advisor from the very beginning. And he was the only person that read the script from sort of Reagan dumb. And Ed's only note was he said, Reagan's dad was a kind of a lovable drunk. So he wasn't a mean drunk. So you might want to soften him up a little bit. That was the only note he gave us. But also, I met with John Hinckley. Back to you were saying about Reagan in 84. Reagan could have won all 50 states. They came to him and said, sir, what should we do about Minnesota? Should we put some money in there and win it? And Reagan said, no, let the poor guy have his home state of Minnesota.
0: I didn't know that.
1: And so I think it was about 3,000 votes. It wasn't much to have won that. But he wanted to let Walter Mondale have his dignity. And by the way, part of my research, Mark, Walter Mondale told an interviewer later, if I hadn't been running for president, I might have voted for Reagan, too.
0: Mm-hmm. Isn't that amazing? Absolutely.
1: And then also John Hinckley, I was able to interview John Hinckley about 2 months ago. And this never came out before, Mark. John said he planned to shoot Reagan upon Reagan's arrival at the hotel. But he said that Reagan looked at him and smiled and waved, and he just couldn't get to his gun in time because he was so caught off guard by that. I think he would have had a much clearer shot that time. And so he waited around for a half an hour and tried to shoot him on the way out. But Reagan literally charmed his way out of being shot, according to Hinckley.
0: That is amazing. Is all this in the film, do you know? I mean,
1: Hinckley couldn't talk until a couple of years ago. So we couldn't talk to him before the film came out. But mm-hmm. I tell you, if I'd known that, I would have put that scene in the film. That's for sure. Mm-hmm. Really amazing.
0: How long is the film?
1: Well, the extra 10 minutes will make it about 2:25.
0: You're coming in and out. We're near the end, but tell me again about how long?
1: Yeah, the extra 10 minutes makes it about 2:25. But I'll tell you, it's I've done it in a way that you won't be distracted. I think you'll enjoy it all the way through.
0: No, I think it's great. 2 hours and 25 minutes, plenty of time for. You were talking about popcorn and candy and soda. That's me, baby. That's my diet. Now this is going to be great. You can find a theater near you, folks, Reagan.movie, Reagan.movie. And it is, he's the producer of Reagan and the director's cut. It's the full load you're going to get to see. And I'm sure it's going to be really fantastic. Mark, Joseph, thank you, sir. We will link to this.
1: Thank you, Mark.
0: God bless, brother. We'll be right back.
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1: 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You've heard me talk about this for years, but there's still many of you who are a little gun-shy. 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Say Mark Levin. And welcome to Pure Talk. El Saeed, the Islamist who's running for the Senate, the Muslim Brotherhood and CARE candidate who's running for the Senate, the Jew-hating, anti-Semitic, America-hating, Israel-hating candidate who's running for the Senate in Michigan. Well, El Saeed's sister, just as attractive, just an observation, Iman Abdelhadi, well, an undercover video. Audio not that great, so listen very carefully. And she agrees that El Saeed's not a capitalist. He's just lying to get elected. Imagine that. Up the volume, cut 16, go.
2: Hey, just want to say thank you for everything you said.
3: Thank you.
2: I also, my nephew just started going to U of M.
3: Yeah.
2: And I got him actually doing that to Fab Duel.
3: He got
2: super, like, sketchy about it. The whole, you know, like, I'm a capitalist. And I'm like,
3: yeah.
2: Dude, like, don't worry about that. Abdul's not a...
3: Yeah, all we care about is the policies at this point.
2: Exactly.
3: Right?
1: Let me read it to you. Hey, I just want to say thank you for everything you said. Also, my nephew, well, he just started going to U of M, and I got him actually door knocking for Abdul. He got super sketch about it with the whole a capitalist. I was like, dude, don't worry about that. Abdul is not an effing capitalist. Then his sister, Abdelhadi. Yeah, Ali, all we care about is the policies at this point. Exactly. Getting him in. His sister. Exactly. So lie like a rug if you have to, or may say an Islamist using tafia. Perfectly fine. Oh, yeah, perfectly fine. Michigan, you perfectly fine with this? I don't think so. Oh, there's more. We have more. We have AOC with reporters. And the toughest question she gets, are you going to run for president or the Senate? That's all she's getting now. She's as dumb as a door. And Sandy, isn't her name Sandy, Mr. Producer of Westchester? Sandy Cortez. Now, AOC. Now she's very ethnic. Before, she wanted to be like one of the white kids. I'm Sandy Cortez. How are you? And so the tough media, you know, journalists, really, news reporters, are you wanting to run for the White House or the Senate? Cut 13, go.
4: Is that a no for the White House and the Senate?
5: I mean,
4: For this year? Absolutely. I mean, our next election is in November. 2028 is 2 years away.
1: Look how giddy she is. Look how giddy she is that they're slobbering all over her. Couldn't you imagine a nitwit like this? Well, yes, we can. We had Kamala Harris, so I guess you can. Go ahead.
4: I mean, I'm, you know, I think I'm pretty open about the fact that I'm leaving all my options open.
1: Really? So am I. I'm leaving all my options open, Mr. President. I mean, Mr. Producer. I'm leaving all my options open. As long as the door is locked and not open, I'm leaving all my options open. All right. Let us circle back to Marjorie Trader Gangrene. She's a nut. She's an absolute crackpot. Cut 15, go.
5: I always felt like no matter who I voted for, I got George Bush and another foreign war. And here we are again. And it was Donald Trump, who I had listened to over and over again, campaigned with him all over the country.
1: You know what, folks, let's cut to the chase here. If she had her way, Iran would have a nuclear weapon and could easily wipe us off the face of the earth. That's how irresponsible this a-hole is. And the forever wars, peace through strength, lady. And but the forever war, these are isolationist nut jobs. Nut jobs. Go ahead.
5: Basically believed his words of no more foreign wars, putting
1: okay,
5: America...
1: Okay, let's slow down a second. What do you guys think about this phrase, foreign wars? Aren't all wars that we have foreign? So why do they say no more foreign wars? And if it means preventing us from being annihilated with nuclear weapons from 7th century primitive barbarians who want to blow us off the face of the earth, shouldn't the president actually do something about that? I'm just saying. Did Donald Trump not say for nearly half a century that Iran cannot get a nuclear weapon? Did he say that or not? He said it again and again and again and again and again. So she's a liar. She's a crackpot on top of everything else. Go ahead.
5: Important to me as a, just an average American that grew up in a
1: You're not
5: small
1: an
5: business.
1: Average American. You're very wealthy and you actually got very, very wealthy while you were in the House of Representatives. And then you decided to resign immediately after your pension vested. Very timely of you. Oy, oy, oy. I won't comment where I want to go. Go ahead.
5: Construction business and raise three children. And so what does the future look like for MAGA right now?
1: Just because I didn't like my husband doesn't mean I couldn't meet another gentleman at the gym, Mr. Producer, right? Just an average housewife raising three children. That's all. Go ahead.
5: Trump has lied so much to us and betrayed us so incredibly beyond any of my comprehension.
1: First of all, everything's beyond your comprehension. You have a negative IQ. You're an idiot. And though Trump has not lied so much, he's not betrayed anybody. You've betrayed people. You. You wanted to run for the Senate and he wouldn't back you because he knows you're a loser. And you're ticked off about it. You're ticked off about it. That's your problem. And, you know, let's do the last part. Go ahead.
5: I think MAGA is dead.
1: MAGA's dead. So what she's hoping for is a blowout during the midterms that we get killed. She's hoping for it. Tucker Carlson's hoping for it. Bloated Bannon's hoping for it. All these people are hoping that this little Nicky Fuentes of Mexican heritage, him, he's hoping there's a blowout. Oh, yeah, they all want a blowout. So they could trash Trump. Oh, yes, 4% of the American people at the highest. Other polls have it at 2. Iran's in front of mine. But the see that? See that? We told you. Well, the isolationists will say. Oh, yes. And so many of these isolationists are aligned with Hamas, Qatar, aligned with Putin. Is that America first? Which America are they talking about? Oh, America first. We love Putin. And Qatar? Ooh, yes! Qatar has 330,000 citizens and over a million indentured servants, 300,000 of whom are Christian. Did you know this, America? Yes. If you're wearing the cross, you can be arrested on the spot. You're not allowed to show the cross. You're not allowed to show any other religion. You're not allowed to practice any other religion except on this one block that they set up just for Christians and Tucker Carlson. Did he ever buy that house over there? We don't know, do we? I wish he would. I wish he'd move and enjoy all the amenities they have at Qatar and so forth and so on. Why not? Why not? MTG, she wants a blowout. She wants us to get slaughtered. Carlson does. So the woke right does. The isolationists, the neo-fascists, they do. The bigots and the racists, they do. As they give aid and comfort to the Iranian regime and all of our enemies. I'll be right back.
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1: Just pathetic.
0: He's funny.
1: Get off the phone, you big dope.
0: And you always learn something. 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

know, folks, I really am blessed. I'm very fortunate to be here and to have you in the audience. Very fortunate to have my Fox show, and Simon & Schuster is my publisher, my beautiful wife and family, Mr. Producer, who's the best in the biz, loyal as hell, competent as hell, and Mr. Producer of my Fox show and the other folks and so forth. You know, I'm sure I'm leaving people out, but that's not my intent. Just very, very lucky. And lucky to have you in the audience, the smartest of all audiences. I say that all the time, and that's no joke. You wouldn't be here if you weren't smart, and I'm very honored by that. And so I want you to know, when I'm not here, it's not because I'm out there playing around, taking a day off to stare at the ceiling, a mental health day. I'm not. Typically, it's a family matter, or it's a holiday that I need to take, or something. Excuse me, cholera. Or that, cholera. When I say cholera, as you know, it's a joke. I will not be here Monday. I have a medical procedure, but I will be here Tuesday. So don't worry. And I will be on my Fox show tomorrow night, 8 p.m. Eastern, and Sunday night, 8 p.m. Eastern, and I hope you'll watch those. And I want you to think about something. A young woman discovers she's pregnant, she's scared, she's alone, maybe she's been told that abortion is her only option. Typically, that's what happens. But what if instead of telling her to end that life, somebody said, you know, we're here to help you. We're going to hold you. We're going to love you. 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Oh, yes. Every Friday, in your honor, ladies and gentlemen, we play Ray Charles in America. I've been doing this now, I think, for almost 25 years. Because you are the people that not only make this country work, you make the world work. And I am blessed that you are out there. So this is in your honor. Ray Charles in America, go.

0: Shapiro and Senator McCormick. Sunday, 8 p.m. Eastern, Fox News Channel, Jack Keane and Mark Penn. Set your DVR tonight or whatever recording device you use. The week is officially over. The weekend begins now. We salute our armed forces, police officers, firefighters, emergency personnel, ICE, our truckers, the people in the Ukraine, the people in Israel, the people in Iran. We stand with you. We red-blooded Americans all. Good night, Spritey and Griffey and Pepsi and Smokey. Good night, Zelda and Gigi. Good night, Indy and Patton and Rory. Good night, Marty. Good night, Barney. Good night, Dad and Mom. We're holding down the fort. Good night, Leo and Joe and Bernard and Teddy and Lou. And good night, Eric, my old buddy, Tony, and so many other great heroes. Good night to you, America. Again, have a wonderful weekend. Check us out on Fox, 8 p.m. Eastern tomorrow night and Sunday night. And I'll see you on Tuesday.
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8: Millions across the East Coast are keeping a close eye to the sky as the Northeast is bracing for a powerful storm churning over the Atlantic. The early season nor'easter is set to pummel the region over the weekend with gusty winds and driving rain. Storm conditions started Friday along the coast from New Jersey to Massachusetts, with a lot of rain predicted in southern New England, especially near Cape Cod. The U.S. Supreme Court is again blocking Missouri from using a Republican-backed congressional map in the November midterm election. Scott Carr has more from Washington.
9: The justices ordered the state to use its 2022 map, reversing a federal appeals court ruling that would have allowed boundaries adopted by the Republican-led legislature last year. That map divided Kansas City among several districts to make Democratic Representative Emanuel Cleaver's seat harder for Democrats to retain. The order marks the third time this month the Supreme Court intervened with the same result. I'm Scott Carr.
8: The Supreme Court is handing President Trump a win in his efforts to crack down on non-citizen voting ahead of November's midterm election. The High Court ruled the Trump administration can use the Department of Homeland Security's federal voter database to verify voters' eligibility for now. However, most states prevent the purging of voter rolls within 90 days of the election. The Supreme Court went against a federal judge's ruling that found the database could disenfranchise eligible voters. And Ukrainian President Volodymyr Zelensky says President Trump approved Ukraine to build Patriot missiles with, quote, concrete agreements between Kyiv and Washington. Zelensky posted on X with the news days after he met with Trump at the United Nations General Assembly in New York. I'm Jim Forbes.
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8: Police are arresting the leaders of an unrecognized fraternity following a disturbing hazing bust on the campus of the University of Wisconsin-Madison this week. Police responding to the tip on Wednesday night discovered around 30 partially clothed young men covered in food inside a sweltering basement. Investigators reported finding visible injuries on several pledges consistent with physical assault. Police broke up the gathering and placed the group's president and vice president under arrest on misdemeanor hazing and disorderly conduct charges. This weekend's Global Citizen Music Festival in Central Park has been canceled due to potentially extreme weather. Liz Warner has this story.
14: Organizers said in light of the dangerous conditions and circumstances forecast, they could not safely bring tens of thousands of global citizens, artists, crew, vendors, partners, and staff onto the Great Lawn, let alone all of the equipment required. They noted the decision was not made lightly. More than 50,000 people have been expected to attend, and this is the first time in 14 years that the event has been canceled. For those who purchased tickets for the festival, refunds will be processed automatically. Food that was due to be available there will be donated to local organizations serving the people of New York City. In New York, I'm Liz Warner.
8: Some of the biggest names in music will help iHeartRadio celebrate the holidays on the annual Jingle Ball Tour. Olivia Rodrigo, Hilary Duff, Ray, Alex Warren, and Somber are among the acts that will play on select shows of the 9-date tour. It will kick off December 1st in Fort Worth and hit Los Angeles, Chicago, Detroit, New York, Boston, Washington, D.C., Philadelphia, and Nashville. Ticket pre-sales start September 29th with general sales on October 2nd. Fans not able to make it to the tour will be able to catch the action in a special on ABC, Hulu, and Disney+. I'm Jim Forbes.
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0: around midnight on a recent Saturday suggested, this is maybe the sentence of the year, suggested trying a Lady Gaga-themed party might bring some people in. The bartender responded, sorry, Gaga is canceled. Gaga is Zionist. End of quote.
1: Oh, yeah. Forgot about that one. Oh, no, no, no. This right here, this story encompasses everything going on with the radical left right here.
0: Everything. Everything. Absolutely everything.
1: They believe because of what they believe, they should just be patronized and be given things, and it should just be, it should just happen because that's how they feel. And someone who was a superstar, a real superstar at one time, is now a Zionist and cannot, we will not have a Lady Gaga theme. How did that person who suggested the party not know that? You're not up on the playbook?
0: Well, and the other beautiful thing, I mean, we've always said that in liberalism, because you're always looking for more victims, you have to find more oppressors. And eventually the victims become the oppressors, or the heroes become the oppressors. Lady Gaga was viewed as a hero.
1: Right.
0: Now she's a Zionist and unacceptable.
1: Right.
0: But the other thing is, you had these bar owners come in and sit there and say, this is the market and we're going to try to do here. And they were heroes for doing what they're doing. Now they're viewed as racist scumbags of the earth who should all go bankrupt, lose their business, be homeless because they have a mask optional day on Saturday. This is how insane the left is. And if they continue to have victories politically, this is the kind of stuff that you're going to continue to see. Everything will be reversed. They're not backing off. I think, I forgot who had it, some conservative magazine, woke isn't going away. It's something that we've been saying all along. It's not going away.
1: Yeah.
0: The insanity is not going away.
1: No, it's getting worse.
0: And if they get in power, they're going to double down on it.
1: Yep.
0: And, you know, you look in the state of Texas, Tallarico still leads in the polls.
1: Mm-hmm.
0: And everybody knows that he's trying to pretend that he's a moderate and a God-fearing person, and he's full of crap, and everybody knows it.
1: Yep.
0: And they're still like, eh, sorry.
1: Yep. And this is where, this is, again, something we've been warning about for years. The left isn't done. They're nowhere near done. What they think is people are stupid. They just need to keep doing more of what they're doing. And that's exactly what happened. They need to turn it up, ramp it up to the nth. And here we are. Lady Gaga's canceled because she's a Zionist.
0: Yeah.
1: She and Ed Sheeran can go on tour together in front of nobody.
0: I saw somebody saying that there was a debate, why aren't they going after Pink? Because she's next.
1: Yeah. Oh, no, everybody is next. At some point, you become the oppressor. We've been saying this for years. And if you're on the left, it's only a matter of time. It's only a matter of time.
0: And this is where they want to get into, you know, this is the, you know, they won't debate. They won't debate the people on the right who actually do it for a living, you know, who are in the arena of ideas. They won't talk. They won't talk to the media. They just, you know, they'll throw out quotes and that's it. Who they are attacking, they're going after entertainment. The left wishes to enact their insane ideology in every part of our society.
1: Yeah.
0: They don't want to argue with it, as we know. I'm really referring to the perfect example, which was Josh Hawley talking to the Berkeley professor about the radical transgender movement. And she said, well, just questioning it is transphobic.
1: Mm-hmm.
0: Yep. Hey, by the way, nothing really to that story about the study that was done.
1: Mm.
0: The study that was done finding out that, you know, that transgenders have a higher rate of suicide.
1: Right.
0: But there is no difference between whether, you know, you get body mutilation or irreversible hormones or do not.
1: Right.
0: That does not increase suicide.
1: There's a massive mental health crisis and the left refuses to deal with it.
0: When did we bring that up? Last Friday or Monday? I can't remember. But I've seen no response to that.
1: Nope.
0: It's like, okay, we're just going to ignore that one.
1: We'll do nothing about it.
0: We are Red Eye Radio.
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0: We are Runout Radio. He's Eric Cronin. I'm Gary McNamara. The president and Iran still a more fallout on the Paramount Warner deal. The whole thing where, I mean, it's like across the financial world, it was like across the financial world, it was like, where's the antitrust stuff? There's nothing here.
1: Right.
0: And it just shows you that attorney generals think about this. You had 22 states come and say there's a huge antitrust problem there. They were lying.
1: Yeah, they knew it wasn't the
0: They
1: case.
0: Never were focused on it. And that's the important part.
1: Yep.
0: They will attempt to destroy mergers because of symbolism. Because that's all it was.
1: Mm-hmm.
0: And we'll get to another angle on that coming up here in just a little bit. But I just getting back to that story of the lesbian bar in Massachusetts. Mm. I just think it's such a wonderful story because as I'm reading it, I'm like, this stupid story encapsulates where the mainstream of the Democratic Party is today.
1: Yeah.
0: Maybe except really for wearing masks all the time.
1: You're right.
0: But everything else thrown into it.
1: Yeah.
0: All the explanations. I'm like, that's the Democratic Party.
1: Mm-hmm.
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0: Beer when I ready you. He's Eric Cronin. I'm Gary McNamara. Okay, I had a chuckle.
1: What?
0: A Babylon Bee headline. Man comforted by the knowledge that AI will destroy humanity before AOC can become president.
1: Well, okay. Yeah, but if we're going to do that, if we know it's going to happen, if we learn, if the CEO of NVIDIA comes back and says, okay, I changed my mind, it is going to happen, then what I think we should do is take all the money you can, print all the money you can, make everybody a trillionaire for the last few years on this planet before the robots take over.
0: Right, because economics will just say we're not going to exist.
1: We're not for those few years before. The economy is going to, if they know that the robots are going to take over, and you know they are, then the economy is going to crash anyway. Of course, the money won't be worth anything, but I'll feel better. I'll have stacks of money.
0: We gave you the money, but it's not worth anything. But we gave you the money.
1: Well, you and I go back
0: to the imagery.
1: The people fighting for going back on the gold standard. We said, no. The water standard.
0: Yes.
1: That's going to be the most precious commodity. It's clean water. So, you know.
0: And people say, well, if all goes to hell, I have gold. It's like, yeah. No, you want water.
1: Yeah. Aqua coins or whatever we want to call them, right?
0: Clean water and moist toilet or towelettes.
1: That's right.
0: From what's the movie?
1: Book of Eli.
0: Yes. Exactly. and batteries.
1: And of course, and someone who can remember the Bible word for word.
0: Ah, yes. Yes.
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9: Millions along the East Coast are bracing for a massive storm this weekend as thousands are without power as a powerful storm lashes the Northeast. The early season nor'easter is expected to pummel the region through the weekend with gusty winds and driving rain. Storm conditions started Friday along the coast from New Jersey to Massachusetts with a lot of rain predicted in southern New England, especially near Cape Cod. Coastal flood warnings are in place from North Carolina's Outer Banks to New York's Long Island. High wind warnings are also in effect with gusts up to 60 miles per hour possible, especially from Long Island to southern New England. A number of events in the Northeast were canceled as a result. New York, New Jersey, and Connecticut are now getting ready for this weekend's nor'easter after the Connecticut Emergency Operations Center was activated on Friday. Andrew Whitman has a story.
10: Governor Ned Lamont's order means enhanced monitoring in the Nutmeg State began at 10 p.m. Friday night. They'll work with local officials should storm damage happen. Their immediate focus will be on the shoreline communities in Fairfield and New Haven counties, but the rain and wind in the forecast could pose problems for the entire state. In Connecticut, I'm Andrew Whitman.
9: And the U.S. Supreme Court is again blocking Missouri from using a Republican-backed congressional map in the November midterm election. Justices ordered the state to use its 2022 map, reversing a federal appeals court ruling that would have allowed boundaries adopted by the Republican-led legislature last year. The 2025 map divided Kansas City among several districts to make Democratic Representative Emanuel Cleaver's seat harder for
11: Tim had always been active, but severe osteoarthritis in his knee eventually took that away.
12: I was walking 3 or 4 times a week, 2.5 miles. I lost the ability to do that walking.
11: He went looking for answers.
12: And they said, we can either operate on the meniscus. The only other option we've got is knee replacement.
11: But Tim wasn't ready for that.
12: Replacement takes 6 to 10 months recovery time. Wasn't interested in doing that.
11: So instead, Tim chose stem cell therapy with Dr. Mark Wagner, MD, at Seattle Sports and Regenerative Medicine, the most experienced in the Northwest with over 20,000 stem cell procedures.
12: I heard the doctor on the radio, and he said, well, I think I can fix it. And I said, okay, let's go for it.
11: And today?
12: 1 to 10, the pain level is around a 1 right now.
11: So whether it's a shoulder, hip, elbow, ankle, wrist, or knee, before choosing surgery, see Dr. Mark Wagner first. 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
9: CNN reports it has been barred from traveling with President Trump on Air Force One on Saturday. The president is going to Tennessee to attend a college football game between the Volunteers and the Texas Longhorns. This comes as a federal judge ruled the Trump administration must temporarily restore access to the White House for outlets that have been banned. Trump banned CNN, MS Now, and Politico over what he said was negative coverage and, quote, fake news. A proposed federal fee on electric vehicles will not take effect next month because the transportation bill containing it has stalled in Congress. Scott Carr has more from Washington.
13: The proposal would charge electric vehicle owners $130 per year and was set to start next month, with plug-in hybrid owners paying $35 annually. Lawmakers said the fees intended to help replace gas tax revenue used to fund roads and transit, since EV drivers don't pay the same amount of federal gas tax. Congress instead approved a temporary transportation funding extension through December 11th, keeping current funding levels in place. The fee on EV owners could still return if lawmakers reach a deal on a long-term transportation bill. In Washington, I'm Scott Carr.
9: And U.S. Ambassador to Israel Mike Huckabee is pointing out the reasons Americans may be turning against Israel. This as Israel's Prime Minister Benjamin Netanyahu is defending his country's actions at the United Nations General Assembly in New York. Speaking to News Nation, Huckabee claims social media disinformation and foreign propaganda could be reasons for America's rising dissatisfaction toward Israel. He also said it could be a lack of what he called a lack of, quote, biblical literacy and hatred toward those who believe that, quote, there is a God and that he's made up the rules for life. I'm Jim Forbes.
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3: Now, it's Red Eye Radio. Gary McNamara and Eric Hurley talk about everything from politics to social issues and news of the day. Whether you're up late or you're just starting your day, welcome to the show. From the Relief Factor Studios, this is Red Eye Radio.
0: All across America, we are Red Eye Radio. He is Eric Hurley and I'm Gary McNamara. Welcome and good morning. That story out of L.A., the news chopper crashing, some of the horrific video from inside. And the video is horrific because it's the video from inside. The helicopters are looking down at this accident. You can see, obviously, the helicopter is falling.
1: Yeah.
0: And then, you know, it goes dark. But it was News Chopper 4 belonging to NBC 4 in Los Angeles. Mm. And it always brings me back to when I worked at a radio station in Buffalo, New York back in 93.
1: Yeah.
0: And it was early, it was January 93, and I was only there for a couple of months. It basically had transitioned me into another job when I went to Illinois. But I was trained by a great guy, a guy by the name of Mike Rosman. Hmm. And he was like the engineer, but he was also the traffic helicopter guy.
1: Yeah.
0: And on January 11th of that year, they went up to cover the traffic, and it was really foggy, and they ran into power lines over the Niagara River, probably about 6 miles above the falls, and went into the water, and both the pilot and Mike were killed, 48 years old. Mm-hmm. I'll never forget that, because you know, and that was when there was a lot of questioning at that point as to whether traffic helicopters were needed.
1: Right.
0: You know, whether it was something, and there was a great debate on that, but he was just a great guy, and it was so terrifying. And then a week later, after the funeral, the station came to me and asked me if I wanted to be the traffic helicopter reporter.
1: Mm.
0: I was only working part-time as a talk show host.
1: Yeah.
0: And I said no, even though the money was good.
1: Mm-hmm.
0: And I just said, no, I wouldn't be interested in doing it. Number one, the number one reason is that it's not what I want to do.
1: Right.
0: So.
1: Yeah.
0: But they asked me, but I'll just never forget how horrifying that was when it happened. And I've got friends, a lot of friends who did that for a living. I'm sure you did too. Oh,
1: well,
0: I was
1: the late Dick Siegel for WBAP, who was a Vietnam vet and Vietnam war hero. In fact, there's some incredible stories of his service in Vietnam. And of course, he was the partner, long-term partner, on the air with Hal Jay, who still hosts the WBAP Morning News and our flagship station here in town, along with Ernie Brown and
0: Monty used to,
1: and Monty Cook
0: was he in the helicopter?
1: He was for a while.
0: Okay,
1: and it started to change with technology, and they were using for radio reports, for traffic reports. And sometimes for television traffic reports. Television, of course, if you have the visual, they have TxDOT cameras or DOT cameras, your state cameras, that are positioned and that can show you backups. And then what they started using was actual pings from cell phones, and they could tell, and so they you didn't need helicopters necessarily in the air. With television coverage of news like this event that led to this crash, it is still, of course, necessary. And in Los Angeles, there's a lot of that, because if you look at the layout of Los Angeles, you know, anything from a high-speed chase or to, you know, anything going on, you know, there it, for television news, that's required. You need to get that kind of, basically that kind of coverage to get that kind of footage and cover those stories accurately. And that's essentially what happened. And it, they say it was just before 7 p.m. There are three victims, three fatalities here. The reporter and who was in the helicopter, along with the pilot of the helicopter, and a pedestrian that was on the ground in the parking lot. This the helicopter went down between two buildings, and this pedestrian was in on the ground. And there were several people who were treated for injuries on the scene. In fact, Fox News is reporting
0: one hospitalized.
1: Yeah, four people were assessed at the scene after the crash, and three pronounced dead, of course, and a fourth transported to a local hospital in unknown conditions. So it's when you look at that again, I was thinking actually about this the other day, about how Los Angeles is really unique in how it's laid out and how much footage comes from the air, mm-hmm. you know, and you know, there's still a ton of high speed chases and stuff like that.
0: Wildfires,
1: yeah. and so much that's covered, and that happens, you know, in all major cities, but L.A., especially with the freeway system they have, there's a lot of coverage from the air. And so again, our thoughts and prayers are with the families of the victims here.
0: All right, so you and I always like to observe what's going on in the media.
1: Uh-huh.
0: And one of the things that frustrates us a lot is when there's a story out there and it's never completed.
1: Yeah, yeah.
0: Or the reporter doesn't complete the story and it doesn't make any sense by how they reported it. And I saw this story yesterday. And again, I'm not picking on Fox for this. It's just a Fox News story. And it was the story of the airport x-ray shows terrifying object taped in a carry-on to skip the checked baggage fee. So I'm like, terrifying object? What was it? I mean, what's going on here? So, of course, they got me to read it, right?
1: Clickbait.
0: Yeah, because it was an airport x-ray shows a knife was taped to a carry-on to skip the checked baggage fee, because then I might not actually read it, right?
1: All right.
0: Okay, just a knife and they caught it.
1: Right, right.

0: some more thorough screening here or whatever. I don't know what they would do, but you know, it, look, you deliberately disguise this, admittedly, to get this past TSA. I did that with one can of Pringles, and I'm telling you, it took 2 hours. 2 hours. The screening process. Well,
1: could you? Can you go through with Pringles?
0: Yeah, you can, if you do it the way I did it.
1: No, can. No, can you get through with the Pringles? I think you can. You can bring a food item like that,
0: Yeah. It was just a joke.
1: Oh, okay.
0: Yeah, I always go through.
1: No, I was just wondering if that because of the can,
0: the canister?
1: The canister.
0: The shape of the canister.
1: Yes, that's what I was thinking, the shape of the canister. Okay.
0: No, that's a great point. I missed that. No, yes, you can. You just need to let them know. That's not tennis balls. It's Pringles.
1: There were two times I've been pulled over, you know, for extra, you know, baggage search.
0: Yeah.
1: And one was when a friend of mine, her daughter, for you know, was having a fundraiser for school, and I was back in Buffalo, and she was selling candles,
0: right?
1: So they gave me a candle in a little glass jar. Well, I took my, you know, my coiled. This was back about 20 years ago.
0: Yeah,
1: I had a, you know, my phone charger, and it was like the coil thing, you know, where it's like what do you call it? Where it's
0: a coiled.
1: Coiled wire.
0: It's a coiled.
1: Whatever.
0: Cord.
1: And I just wrapped it around the candle, not even thinking about it. And they were like, whoa, you need to be pulled aside here. Okay, let's be. They go, do you know this looks like a bomb?
0: Did you write dynamite on the candle?
1: No, I mean, it's like, didn't even.
0: Did you write, hey, don't worry, this is not dynamite?
1: And the other one was when I was visiting a friend in Florida a few years back. And she gave me, she was like, okay, knowing that I was diabetic, you need to try monk fruit.
0: Right.
1: And I always tell anybody who knows me, don't give me anything to bring back. I go back to see my family. Don't give me any presents.
0: Right.
1: Because you're going to give me something that I have to check. I don't check. The best present is no present for me. And she gave me this bag of monk fruit.
0: And a beanbag chair.
1: And the, you know, the monk fruit powder, whatever.
0: Right. The powder. So it's powder.
1: Yeah, the powder.
0: Okay,
1: well,
0: great.
1: Well, you don't bring monk fruit onto a plane because it sets off the alarms that it's an explosive.
0: Oh, it does?
1: Yeah.
0: I didn't know that.
1: It took me an extra half hour to get through. They needed to bring in one of their experts or explosive experts, and it was in a commercial bag.
0: But in the original commercial bag. Do you know why it set it off?
1: Whatever's in the monk fruit sets it off.
0: That's got to be good for you.
1: And so they actually took went in the bag, you know, took a needle or whatever and went in, got a sample of it, tested it. They go, okay, it's monk fruit, go through. But it took a half hour for this special explosives expert to get to the gate to check it out for me.
0: Wow.
1: And I was telling her, don't give me anything. So I called her. I go, right when they were waiting, because they were real friendly. They knew it was commercial monk fruit.
0: Yeah.
1: But they had to check. And I'm just like, I'm here because you gave me the monk fruit and they're going after an explosives expert. What did I tell you? You got to be kidding me. What did I tell you? You told me, don't give you anything. So
0: I'm still in jail.
1: Yeah, still in jail.
0: So. Monk fruit prison.
1: Those are the two times. Otherwise,
0: they pulled me and did a search for, there were two things. One was a letter opener.
1: Oh, yeah.
0: And it was made by a company. It was a promotional thing. So they designed it even worse than it's even looks like it could do more. In fact, would have done more harm had I wanted to use it in that way. And it was given to me at a trade show. And they were like, you can't. And I'm like, didn't even occur to me. Because it's got a business card on it. Part of it is a business card. The other was one of the greatest pocket knives I ever had given to me by my father-in-law. And it was in the bottom of the bag. And I still, to this day, can't tell you how it got in my travel bag. But it did. And I didn't know it was there. It was in the very bottom deep crevice of that bag. And, of course, they saw it. And I said, no, you can keep it. I'm not going to check it. So that was it.
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0: We are Rudder Radio. He's Eric Carly, and I'm Gary McNamara. Welcome and good morning. Well, Republicans, especially Republicans that are running in the, you know, for the Senate, are talking about, and the president jumped on it after they did, of banning diesel exports.
1: Mm-hmm.
0: Wall Street Journal saying, guys, do you understand how it all works? Because if you did, this would be the last thing you'd be doing. Because it's not going to lower prices. It's going to raise prices.
1: Right.
0: And they explain how it's going to do it and what the Republicans actually should be doing. But it's an article talking about the fact that Republicans are panicking now. And more Republicans are coming out against the war now. And there's an article, you know, you got Ted Cruz running. You've got, it looks like DeSantis is going to run. There's a poll out there that's showing more Republicans now say they're Republicans and not necessarily a supporter of Trump. What's Ooh. Going on here?
1: Mm.
0: We'll get to it next.
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0: time with you. He's Eric Cronin. I'm Gary McNamara. You know, another thing that's ticking off Republicans?
1: Mm-hmm.
0: The way Trump was so chummy with Mondawmy.
1: Yeah.
0: Ticking out. What's he doing? And then the story from the New York Post. Lip reader reveals Trump's surprising offer to Mondawmy after their New York City meeting. He said, what I will say is, we'll look after you, but as I say, you're doing great, Trump said. The lip reader told the Post. I'll look after you. You look after New Yorkers, the president said, and we can make both work. I want to support you. Help me. Come with me to the White House. See how I work. And it's like, don't you understand? You lose the midterms. Mondawmy and the Democrats will be the first ones coming after you. They're not your friend.
1: No, they are not.
0: It's just like, wow.
1: Yeah.
0: Wow.
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9: Millions along the East Coast are bracing for severe weather this weekend as thousands are without power as a powerful storm lashes the Northeast. The early season nor'easter is expected to pummel the region through the weekend with gusty winds and driving rain. Storm conditions started Friday along the coast from New Jersey to Massachusetts, with a lot of rain predicted in southern New England, especially near Cape Cod.
10: Coastal flood warnings are in place from North Carolina's Outer Banks to New York's Long Island. High wind warnings are also in effect, with gusts up to 60 miles per hour possible, especially from Long Island to southern New England. A number of events in the Northeast was canceled as a result. New York, New Jersey, and Connecticut are now all in emergency mode ahead of this weekend's nor'easter after the Connecticut Emergency Operations Center was activated on Friday. Andrew Whitman has this story.
11: Governor Ned Lamont's order means enhanced monitoring in the Nutmeg State began at 10 p.m. Friday night. They'll work with local officials should storm damage happen. Their immediate focus will be on the shoreline communities in Fairfield and New Haven counties, but the rain and wind in the forecast could pose problems for the entire state.
10: And the Supreme Court is handing President Trump a win in his efforts to crack down on non-citizen voting ahead of November's midterm election. The High Court ruled the Trump administration can use the Department of Homeland Security's federal voter database to verify voters' eligibility for now. However, most states prevent the purging of voter rolls within 90 days of an election. The Supreme Court went against a federal judge's ruling that found the database could disenfranchise eligible voters. Voter advocacy groups had argued the latest version of the database had incorrectly identified some people. I'm Jim Forbes.
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10: Hawaii is pre-positioning about 400 National Guard personnel statewide as Hurricane Nolo threatens the islands. Governor Josh Green says 121 Guard members are on the Big Island, where the worst impacts are expected. Tropical storm force winds are expected, with gusts reaching up to 75 miles per hour. Forecasters warn heavy rain could cause potentially catastrophic flooding, rock slides, and mudslides. The U.S. Supreme Court is again blocking Missouri from using a Republican-backed congressional map in the November midterm election. Scott Carr has more from Washington.
15: The justices ordered the state to use its 2022 map, reversing a federal appeals court ruling that would have allowed boundaries adopted by the Republican-led legislature last year. That map divided Kansas City among several districts to make Democratic Representative Emanuel Cleaver's seat harder for Democrats to retain. The order marks the third time this month the Supreme Court intervened with the same result. I'm Scott Carr.
10: Amnesty International is calling for an end to U.S. Immigration and Customs Enforcement. The human rights organization released a 168-page report on Thursday that said ICE should be abolished and that, quote, no reforms would overcome the department's abuses, such as fatal shootings, attacks on protesters, and what it called cruel treatment at detention centers. A White House spokesman called the report, quote, smears intended to vilify ICE officers. There's been no response from ICE, which was established in 2003 after the 9/11 attacks. And police are arresting the leaders of an unrecognized fraternity following a disturbing hazing bust on the campus of the University of Wisconsin-Madison this week. The incident happened on Wednesday night. I'm Jim Forbes.
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0: Hey.
2: Now, it's Red Eye Radio. Gary McNamara and Eric Harley talk about everything from politics to social issues and news of the day. Whether you're up late or you're just starting your day, welcome to the show. From the Relief Factor Studios, this is Red Eye Radio.
0: All across America, we are Red Eye Radio. He is Eric Harley and I'm Gary McNamara. Good morning. Thank
18: Hello.
0: You for being here.
18: Thank you very much.
0: You know, one of the questions that's being asked is where does the Republican Party go if they lose the House and the Senate, or even just one branch.
18: Mm-hmm.
0: Actually, not one branch, could be one
18: chamber.
0: One chamber, yes. Mm-hmm. I don't want to speak like a Democrat. we're not forgetting rid of the branches of government. And, you know, it's a very interesting question. You know, where will we go from this point? We already know that, you know, Ted Cruz is saying, well, you know, he's not going to announce whether he's running now. And DeSantis, the same thing. But they are without question. And we brought you the posts that they have put out, which show where they disagree. You can see the disagreement on fiscal issues with the president.
18: Mm-hmm.
0: And therefore, J.D. Vance. Because J.D. Vance probably might be more populist liberal than the president has been recently on the things that he has initiated. And both Cruz and DeSantis have come out, even if they're soft selling it and haven't mentioned the president, what they're talking about is opposite of where the president's going right now.
18: Right.
0: And so I was reading here Jim Garrity's column in the National Review, where he says, Vance is still the favorite. He said, but unless you want to credit Vance with the 2024 Trump victory, the vice president has won exactly one general election race in his life, his 2022 Senate election, winning by 6 percentage points when the top of the ticket was winning by nearly 25. We remember that.
18: Mm-hmm.
0: Things can change quickly in American politics, particularly over a year or two. 2 years ago, Republicans and Trump were riding high. Some GOP leaders believed that Latinos had shifted permanently toward their party. Recent polling indicates that demographic has flipped back, particularly in Texas. Republicans are going to have a lousy midterm cycle and maybe a particularly bad one. And if it goes as badly as some suggest, will the Republican presidential primary voters of 2028 in places like Iowa, New Hampshire, Nevada, and North Carolina still have the attitude of let's keep doing the same thing, or will they want to kick the tires on other candidates and test drive some other options? In February of 2009, the cover of Newsweek declared, "We are all socialists now." That might seem reasonable at first glance, but they meant the country, not the magazine staff.
18: To be clear. Sorry, that was funny.
0: In April of that year, some Democrats said the GOP had become a rump regional party, not even relevant to American politics. By the end of the month, The Economist declared that Pennsylvania Senator Arlen Specter's decision to switch from the GOP to the Democratic Party provided the White House with a perfect opportunity to hammer home one of its favorite messages, that the Republican Party is becoming such a rump of Rush Limbaugh worshiping fanatics that sensible people have no choice but to back Mr. Obama. Within 6 months, Republicans had won the governor races in New Jersey and Virginia. And the following year, Republicans won 63 more House seats and 6 more seats in the U.S. Senate. Fiscal conservatism is really out of style right up until the moment it comes back again. You wouldn't want to bet a ton of money that the Tea Party style calls for limited government and fiscal restraint would gain traction between now and November of 2028. We've been told that those old priorities are dead and buried, that we are in an era of intense populist passions with both parties more statist, more isolationist, and more liberal than a generation ago, but nothing lasts forever.
4: Mm.
0: It really doesn't matter if an inspiring president wants to run on the issue of Haitian immigrants eating cats and dogs, or whatever social media rage bait catnip is stirring up the influences starting next year. The next president is going to have no choice but to confront some long simmering, long worsening fiscal problems, not urban legends. Social Security's trust fund is set to run out of money by 2032. Medicare's insolvency is expected just a year later. There's a message out there for Ted Cruz or any other not all that populist traditional conservative presidential candidate, DeSantis, who wants it. The cost of living is high because of Washington's runaway spending. The astronomical U.S. debt makes life more expensive for ordinary Americans in at least four ways. Number one, inflation is driven by an increasing money supply. Number two, the government is borrowing a ton of money and is competing against private companies who also want to borrow money, which raises interest rates on loans. Three, the U.S. government will pay $1 trillion in interest payments on the debt this year. When the government borrows money, it must make regular payments to keep itself afloat. This eats up tax revenue that's coming in. So far, our government has collected $4.8 trillion in revenue this year. Roughly 20% of all money coming in must go just to make payments on what we've already borrowed, meaning it's not available for anything else the government wants to buy, from defense to health care. Mm-hmm. And number four, large deficits over time eat away at public confidence in a currency. People start wondering how valuable a dollar will be next year, or 5 years down the road, or 10 years down the road. So there you go. And so will we be forced eventually to more conservative fiscal policies?
4: Eventually, yeah. Well,
0: but by that time, the pain will be really, really heavy.
4: The concern is, or the massive brick wall right now that conservatives face in getting this message to the people is that nobody cares. And you can point to what's coming.

0: Republicans were never happy with the tariffs. They just didn't say anything about it. They were just quiet, hoping that it would work. But it said, you know, the biggest thing that he believes the president did wrong was trying to make Canada the new China.
1: Yeah.
0: And treating China better than Canada.
1: Yeah.
0: When he actually did the deal.
1: Yeah.
0: He did USMCA.
1: Right.
0: Every time I say that, I infuriate people. They know we're right. You know, the president in his first term rewrote the NAFTA. And as we had said at the time, it wasn't much different from NAFTA when eventually got down to it. Well, eventually he wasn't happy with the deal that he wrote.
1: Yeah.
0: And what he left out of it. So he took off at Canada. And then the response is, well, Canadians are a bunch of liberals and they're insane on the issues. Oh, like our Democratic Party.
1: Yeah. You know,
0: and if what it would have been like if there wasn't an adversarial relationship and Poilievre was in office instead.
1: Yeah.
0: If the Conservatives of Canada would have won. Do you sit there and is it smart? And I think what's going on in the Republican Party, they're saying, is it smart politics to alienate your friends and give the image that you're cozying up to your enemies? And I'm talking about political enemies, not just, you know, worldwide enemies like the whole Mondani thing yesterday.
1: Yeah.
0: Where they're like, what's he doing?
1: Right.
0: You know, or China, where at times he talks about China, you know, in a much better way, or Venezuela in a much better way than he does Canada.
1: Well, it's interesting. There was a story yesterday in the Wall Street Journal. In Trump, Xi sees, President Xi of China, Xi sees rare window to convince Taiwan that resistance is futile. So you look at, the question is the development of these relationships. You know, back when it was in his first term, it was North Korea, Kim Jong-un. It's like, okay, he's just trying to be nice to get the guy to the table, you know, keep your friends close, your enemies closer kind of thing. And maybe that's still the case. I don't know. But why do you, what's going on with Canada? If, look, there were some things that were said very clearly to our trade partners and allies around the world. You're moving in and killing free speech in your country, and it's the basis, the foundation for our Constitution and what countless Americans have died to protect and preserve over the years. We've got a problem here. You can have that conversation and still do trade.
0: And you can have it with the UK, Canada, a bunch of other different countries
1: which
0: in the Western world out there.
1: Right.
0: And you be the leader and say, that's not what we're about in the United States.
1: Right.
0: But, you know, when, like I said, when Trump started attacking Canada, it's like, you did the last deal. But this wasn't in the deal. Well, then you left it out.
1: Mm-hmm.
0: You had the ability to negotiate anything. Mm-hmm. You did the deal. Mm-hmm. Everything that he said was unfair with Canada, he negotiated or didn't want to negotiate, but he could have when he redid, NAFTA. Now, we said at the time, we said, look, there's very little difference between NAFTA and the USMCA.
1: Mm-hmm.
0: And we said it at the time, and we think Trump apparently figured that out and then got angry at it, but he sold it as the greatest trade agreement ever, USMCA. And a couple of years later, you know, it's the worst deal out there. Well, you did it.
1: All you have to do is say, hey, it's not going as planned. We want to redo it.
0: Yeah.
1: That's simple. Yeah. And everybody gets it. And go back to the table.
0: But if you're trying to convince the majority of Americans that Canada is our enemy, you're not going to succeed at that. As bad as China or Russia, or even worse, it's not going to work.
1: Right.
0: We are Red Eye Radio.
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3: 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I'm Gary McNamara. Coming up, some new polling and that antitrust story from the other day, Paramount Warner merger.
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0: insane the left is. And if they continue to have victories politically, this is the kind of stuff that you're going to continue to see. Everything will be reversed. They're not backing off. I think I forgot who had it. Some conservative magazine. Woke isn't going away. It's something that we've been saying all along. It's not going away.
1: Yeah.
0: The insanity is not going away.
1: No, it's getting worse.
0: And if they get in power, they're going to double down on it.
1: Yep.
0: And, you know, you look in the state of Texas, Tallarico still leads in the polls.
1: Mm-hmm. Yep.
0: And everybody knows that he's trying to pretend that he's a moderate and a God-fearing person. And he's full of crap. And everybody knows it.
1: Yep.
0: And they're still like, sorry.
1: Yep. And this is where, this is, again, something we've been warning about for years. The left isn't done. They're nowhere near done. What they think is people are stupid. They just need to keep doing more of what they're doing. And that's exactly what happened. They need to turn it up, ramp it up to the nth. And here we are. Lady Gaga's canceled because she's a Zionist.
0: Yeah.
1: She and Ed Sheeran can go on tour together in front of nobody.
0: I saw somebody saying that there was a debate, why aren't they going after Pink? Because she's next.
1: Yeah. Oh, no, everybody is next. At some point, you become the oppressor. We've been saying this for years. And if you're on the left, it's only a matter of time. It's only a matter of time.
0: And this is where they want to get into, you know, this is the, you know, they won't debate. They won't debate the people on the right who actually do it for a living, you know, who are in the arena of ideas. They won't talk. They won't talk to the media. They just, you know, they'll throw out quotes and that's it. Who they are attacking, they're going after entertainment. The left wishes to enact their insane ideology in every part of our society. They don't want to argue with it, as we know. I'm really referring to the perfect example, which was Josh Hawley talking to the Berkeley professor about the radical transgender movement, and she said, "Well, just questioning it is transphobic."
1: Mm-hmm.
0: Yep. Hey, by the way, nothing really to that story about the study that was done.
1: Mm.
0: The study that was done finding out that, you know, that transgenders have a higher rate of suicide.
1: Right.
0: But there is no difference between whether, you know, you get body mutilation or irreversible hormones or do not.
1: Right.
0: That does not increase
1: suicide either way. There's a massive mental health crisis, and the left refuses to deal with it.
0: When did we bring that up? Last Friday or Monday? I can't remember. But I've seen no response to that.
1: Nope.
0: It's like, okay, we're just going to ignore that one.
1: We'll do nothing about it.
0: We are Red Eye Radio.
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0: We are on our radio. He's Eric Cronin. I'm Gary McNamara. The president and Iran still a more fallout on the the Paramount Warner deal. The whole thing where, I mean, it's like across the financial world, it was like across the financial world, it was like, where's the antitrust stuff? There's nothing here.
1: Right.
0: And it just shows you that attorney generals think about this. You had 22 states come and say there's a huge antitrust problem there. They were lying.
1: Yeah, they knew it wasn't the
0: They
1: case.
0: Never were focused on it. And that's the important part.
1: Yep.
0: They will attempt to destroy mergers because of symbolism. Because that's all it was.
1: Mm-hmm.
0: And we'll get to another angle on that coming up here in just a little bit. But I just getting back to that story of the lesbian bar in Massachusetts, I just think it's such a wonderful story because as I'm reading it, I'm like, this stupid story encapsulates where the mainstream of the Democratic Party is today.
1: Yeah.
0: Maybe except really for wearing masks all the time.
1: You're right.
0: But everything else thrown into it.
1: Yeah.
0: All the explanations. I'm like, that's the Democratic Party.
1: Mm-hmm.
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0: Beer when I ready you. He's Eric Cronin. I'm Gary McNamara. Okay, I had a chuckle.
1: What? What?
0: A Babylon Bee headline. Man comforted by the knowledge that AI will destroy humanity before AOC can become president.
1: Well, okay. All right. Okay. Yeah, but if we're going to do that, if we know it's going to happen, if we learn, if the CEO of NVIDIA comes back and says, okay, I changed my mind, it is going to happen, then what I think we should do is take all the money you can, print all the money you can, make everybody a trillionaire for the last few years on this planet before the robots take over.
0: Right, because economics will just say we're not going to exist.
1: We're not for the few years before. The economy is going to, if they know that the robots are going to take over, and you know they are, then the economy is going to crash anyway. Of course, the money won't be worth anything, but I'll feel better. I'll have stacks of money.
0: We gave you the money, but it's not worth anything. But we gave you the money.
1: Well, you and I go back
0: to the imagery.
1: The people fighting for going back on the gold standard. We said, no. The water standard.
0: Yes.
1: That's going to be the most precious commodity. It's clean water. So, you know.
0: And people say, well, if all goes to hell, I have gold. It's like, No, you want water.
1: Yeah. Aqua coins or whatever we want to call them, right?
0: Clean water and moist toilet or towelettes.
1: That's right.
0: From what's the movie?
1: Book of Eli.
0: Yes. Exactly.
1: Yes.
0: and batteries.
1: And of course, and someone who can remember the Bible word for word.
0: Ah, yes. Yes.
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11: Millions are feeling the impact of a strong storm this weekend as a state of emergency has been declared in New Jersey as a powerful nor'easter hits the coast. Governor Mikey Sherrill declared an emergency late Friday in 8 counties along the coast where flood warnings have been posted. In Asbury Park, emergency officials are preparing for water rescues. Officials are also concerned about the fierce winds hitting the coast. The storm is expected to pound the Northeast through much of the weekend. New York, New Jersey, and Connecticut are now all in emergency mode ahead of this weekend's nor'easter after the Connecticut Emergency Operations Center was activated on Friday. Andrew Whitman has more.
12: Governor Ned Lamont's order means enhanced monitoring in the Nutmeg State began at 10 p.m. Friday night. They'll work with local officials should storm damage happen. Their immediate focus will be on the shoreline communities in Fairfield and New Haven counties, but the rain and wind in the forecast could pose problems for the entire state. In Connecticut, I'm Andrew Whitman.
11: The U.S. Supreme Court is once again blocking Missouri from using a GOP congressional map in the November election. The justices on Friday ordered the state to use its 2022 map and reversed an appeals court ruling that would have allowed the new boundaries adopted last year. The 2025 map divided Kansas City among several districts to make Democratic Representative Emanuel Cleaver's seat harder for Democrats to retain. Friday's order marked the third time this month the Supreme Court intervened with the same result. And CNN has been blocked from traveling with President Trump on Air Force One. Trump is going to Tennessee on Saturday to attend a college football game, and CNN says its reporters have been barred from the press pool. I'm Jim Forbes.
13: Wouldn't it be great if life came with a remote control? 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
11: This weekend's Global Citizen Music Festival in Central Park in New York City has been canceled due to potentially extreme weather. Liz Warner has a story.
15: Organizers said in light of the dangerous conditions and circumstances forecast, they could not safely bring tens of thousands of global citizens, artists, crew, vendors, partners, and staff onto the Great Lawn, let alone all of the equipment required. They noted the decision was not made lightly. More than 50,000 people have been expected to attend, and this is the first time in 14 years that the event has been canceled. For those who purchased tickets for the festival, refunds will be processed automatically. Food that was due to be available there will be donated to local organizations serving the people of New York City. In New York, I'm Liz Warner.
11: Some of music's biggest names will help iHeartRadio celebrate the holidays with the annual Jingle Ball Tour. Olivia Rodrigo, Hilary Duff, Ray, Alex Warren, and Somber are among the people that will play on select shows of the 9-day tour. It will all kick off December 1st in Fort Worth and hit Los Angeles, Chicago, Detroit, New York, Boston, and Washington, D.C. A proposed federal fee on electric vehicles will not take effect next month because the transportation bill containing it has stalled in Congress. Scott Carr has the story.
16: The proposal would charge electric vehicle owners $130 per year and was set to start next month, with plug-in hybrid owners paying $35 annually. Lawmakers said the fees intended to help replace gas tax revenue used to fund roads and transit, since EV drivers don't pay the same amount of federal gas tax. Congress instead approved a temporary transportation funding extension through December 11th, keeping current funding levels in place. The fee on EV owners could still return if lawmakers reach a deal on a long-term transportation bill.
11: And Madonna is returning to the MTV Video Music Awards for the first time in over 20 years. I'm Jim Forbes.
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3: 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Gary McNamara and Eric Harley talk about everything from politics to social issues and news of the day. Whether you're up late or you're just starting your day, welcome to the show. From the Relief Factor Studios, this is Red Eye Radio.
0: All across America, we are Red Eye Radio. He is Eric Harley and I'm Gary McNamara.
1: Hi.
0: So you know what I'm watching on YouTube now?
1: What? What are you watching?
0: As we know, I don't pay, and I don't think you do either, right? You don't pay for the...
1: I pay to not have commercials.
0: Right, I pay not to have commercials on YouTube, and it's the greatest money ever.
1: Right.
0: And I've been watching a lot, because any other streaming channel right now, all you see, I mean, 95% of the commercials on any streaming outlet, I swear, on the ones... On the streaming outlets I'm watching, are all the Senate ads in Texas.
1: Yeah, yeah.
0: Are either Paxton or Tallarico. Mm. Paxton's running more.
1: Yeah,
0: and he. I will say this on his commercials, they are. It's using the issues where they believe Tallarico is wrong, and the issues where he's right.
1: Hmm.
0: But they're all based on issues.
1: Yeah.
0: Tallarico was all, the one I've seen the most is one where he's a server. I mean, basically, I'm here to serve you, and he's basically a server in a restaurant.
1: Yeah, okay, yeah.
0: You know, giving people their food, I'm here to serve you, and my Christianity tells me this, I'm here to serve, and I'm here, what a line of horse manure.
1: Yeah, yeah.
0: And, you know, whether you like Paxton or not, or whether you're Republican and you're like, oh, couldn't we have picked somebody better, whatever. The ads he's running are all issue-based, and they're all issue-based on things where independents would say, uh-huh, yep.
1: Yeah.
0: The only problem is, but then again, Paxton doesn't have to take any responsibility for the economy.
1: No.
0: He's hitting, all the different issues out there, and... I see the Greg Abbott ones and the Hinojosa ads too, where they're saying, she wants to raise taxes here. She wants to do this. She wants to do that. Mm-hmm. Wants a sales tax in Texas.
1: Right.
0: Things like that. They're all the issues.
1: A sales tax or an income tax?
0: Income tax.
1: Yeah. Okay.
0: Yeah. Yeah. Income tax.
1: Yeah.
0: Did I say sales?
1: Yeah.
0: Income. Income tax. All the issues that apparently independents don't care about anymore.
1: Right. Yeah.
0: Yeah. Now I'm saying that sarcastically because I still think they do. We'll see what happens in the election. But so because they keep breaking, and every you'll have like Tallarico ad, Paxton ad, Tallarico ad, they don't sit there and like we used to do on radio, we did local radio.
1: Mm-hmm.
0: You'd never run them back to back,
1: right? Right.
0: But they'll run Tallarico Paxton, Tallarico Paxton, or Paxton Tallarico, like that. They'll run four of them together on these streaming channels. They don't care.
1: I think I saw a couple of those when I was at my dad's last week, because he does not pay to, he has YouTube, and he'll just, he'll put on his, you know, basically the, just kind of the, let the algorithm, you know, he's got a couple of channels he follows, so they basically play, replay things from that channel. And he doesn't pay to have ads removed. And I saw, I don't know, probably a half dozen breaks, total breaks, ad breaks. And I saw Tallarico. I think I saw Paxton. I wasn't really paying attention, I got to be honest with you. But I did remember seeing something about Tallarico. And I think it was a Tallarico ad, not a Paxton ad. But, yeah, those are the, you know, the thing is that my question is, on the ads, how much gets through today as opposed to back in the day when it was, you weren't there selectively, right? The one thing about YouTube is it pauses until the ad is done. And sometimes it will have a skip option after whatever it is, 10, 15 seconds, and you can move on with the video. But I'm wondering how much of it is actually moving through, or it could be just the opposite. People are wanting to see the ads to learn more. I have my doubts about that, but I wonder how much of that is getting through, because if you think about how things are viewed, right? We don't sit in front of a, most people don't sit in front of a TV, network television, the way they used to. Some demographics still do, but if you're sitting there and you're waiting for something, you know, and then, or you're, you know, basically watching a video and you're watching it for that content and an ad comes on, you know, are you paying attention to the ad? How much of that info actually gets through? I really do wonder.
2: So on, so I've just been watching a lot of YouTube. And by the way, you know, it's come up on YouTube. You know, it's just hilarious because it's like, okay, I got to move to something else. I mean, it's like the Christmas music stuff's coming up now on YouTube because I just let it roll. I don't know what's coming up next. And all of a sudden, I'm like, be in the other room. I'm like, huh? Christmas music.
1: Yeah.
2: And you know, they've got the AI animation and everything else. So, you know, I you know, moved on from that. It's too early.
1: Well, you know, what's interesting is my daughter, my youngest daughter, turns 30 today. She's special needs, high functioning, and loves something called diamond art, where you basically can make, in this case, I got her some things. Hopefully she's not listening. I don't think she is. But that she can make for people for Christmas. So it's like Christmas ornaments and things she can make out of this diamond art. And I thought to myself, I was actually thinking ahead for once. And I saw in a store, when was this? It was over the weekend. It wasn't here in town, it was somewhere else. It was in the town where my parents live. A Christmas tree display already up.
2: Well, Home Depot, by October 1st, they have everything set up where I live, all the Christmas stuff by October 1st.
1: Right,
2: you know,
1: right.
2: They really don't bother with Halloween.
1: Yeah, right.
2: But when so there I am on YouTube, and it's like, oh, this is interesting. And it was a guy who drives drives a bus for some band on a tour. Mm-hmm. That's what he does.
1: Mm-hmm.
2: And it's interesting because he drives, he didn't mention who the band was, but he drives for the same band, and he gets, like, when they're not playing, they still pay him.
1: Yeah. Yeah, most of them were on a retainer for the tax drivers and bus drivers, truck drivers sometimes.
2: So you went through what he does every single day.
1: Yeah.
2: And then what's happened, there's been just a succession of videos from truck drivers, you know, going to the shippers, going to the receivers, sitting in the back. And, you know, and I was thinking, because there was this one guy, a young guy, and he just said, I love driving. Now, I find, you know, I used to love driving. I love driving to work every day. I mean, I love driving to work because in my mind I can prepare. I've really enjoyed, you know, because you used to be the one that was 28 miles away or mm-hmm. like whatever. And I was mm-hmm. like 2 miles away, mm-hmm. and then it reversed. Mm-hmm. I really like that time just driving, because in my head I can organize a lot of the stuff that that we want to do on the show. Mm-hmm. And so, but I could never be a truck driver. I just couldn't do it. I'm not somebody who could.

0: guys, but if you're staying in the hotel with the band, you got to be careful and not invade their space. And, you know, you don't, you try and give them their space. And
1: you know what he was saying? He's saying the one band he's with, he said, you know, when you're driving, you know, it's like, we're out of here by 1 a.m. He said, yeah. What you end up doing is you talk for an hour or so to the road manager who comes up front and sits with you. He goes, great relationship with him. And you plan out, you know, the next day and the day after
0: that.
1: He said, you're always planning. He's always checking because the ultimate responsibility is for the road manager to get everything on time.
0: Mm-hmm.
1: So he goes, there's a great cooperation there. And I just, I find it fascinating, you know, like I said, the truck drivers out there, the bus drivers out there. I mean, for bands, I just, it just fascinating things that people do that they love doing.
0: Yeah, right.
1: That I would go, no, I don't think so. And like I said, with the van life, I did figure that the van that I would want would be $300,000.
0: Yeah. Yeah.
1: I'm not paying.
0: In North Texas, you could buy a small house for that.
1: Right. I'm not buying a van for $300,000 and still having to empty a black tank.
0: Yeah.
1: Because they haven't perfected the incinerating toilets yet.
0: Yeah. No, those are worthless.
1: You know?
0: Yeah.
1: I don't know if they're worthless, but I mean, it's, the battery power you'd need. You got to add the propane. It's like, I don't want propane.
0: And everybody makes a big deal about the black tank. It's just, it's not a big deal at all. It's just not.
1: Yeah.
0: You know?
1: Maybe it was watching that whole thing about sewage treatment last week.
0: Yeah, well, some people would rather not, you know? For me, not a big deal. Wear gloves.
1: Always wear gloves. But it's not just the black tank.
0: Mm-hmm.
1: It's paying $300,000 and they haven't figured it out.
0: Oh, yeah, yeah. No, I'm not doing that.
1: You know, that's the thing.
0: Yeah.
1: If I'm paying $300,000 for, which I would never do, by the way, but I don't care if I was a billionaire. I wouldn't pay $300,000 for a van.
0: No. No.
1: But I'm like, you got.
0: Next thing you know, you're living in a van down by the river.
1: It's like, no, you got to. I pay $300,000. That means I flush the toilet and never have to worry about it.
0: Right.
1: Figure it out.
0: Right.
1: $300,000.
0: Yeah. Yeah. Exactly.
1: We are Red Eye Radio.
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3: The stubborn high pressure ridge in the western Gulf Coast and Mid-South has brought monsoon moisture to areas of the Central Plains and Midwest this summer.
4: And initially, a lot of that moisture has been beneficial because we have been dealing with drought in parts of the Central Plains and upper Midwest as well over the late summer and early autumn.
3: Yet USDA meteorologist Brad Rippey says a rise in precipitation of between 4 to 8 inches in parts of the western Corn Belt over the past week
4: has led to some flash flooding and now translating into some river flooding. And some of the most significant flooding that we've been observing has been draining toward the Mississippi River. Places like eastern Iowa, some fairly significant river flooding has developed as this rain has been running off.
3: Lowland flooding and field work delays are also impacts from the wet weather.
4: Some folks that were just about getting ready to start with the corn and soybean harvest have been set back at least a few days by this wet weather.
3: I'm Rod Bain reporting for the U.S. Department of Agriculture in Washington, D.C.
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0: He is Eric Carly, and I'm Gary McNamara. Welcome and good morning. Well, Republicans, especially Republicans that are running in the, you know, for the Senate, are talking about, and the president jumped on it after they did, of banning diesel exports.
1: Mm-hmm.
0: Wall Street Journal saying, guys, do you understand how it all works? Because if you did, this would be the last thing you'd be doing. Because it's not going to lower prices, it's going to raise prices.
1: Right.
0: And they explain how it's going to do it and what the Republicans actually should be doing. But it's an article talking about the fact that Republicans are panicking now. And more Republicans are coming out against the war now. And there's an article, you know, you got Ted Cruz running. You've got, it looks like DeSantis is going to run. There's a poll out there that's showing more Republicans now say they're Republicans and not necessarily a supporter of Trump. What's going on here? We'll get to it next.
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1: And he's Eric Cronin. I'm Gary McNamara. Welcome and good morning. Thanks so much for being here. Download our Red Eye Radio app today, and you can listen when you choose. Just so you know, between now and the election, election day, we'll probably be talking about the polls. Just one thing that we always bring up. It doesn't matter whether you believe the polls or not.
2: Right.
1: It's right. Whether the politicians believe the polls.
2: And it also, you can look at the movement in the polls as we get closer to the election and see where the movement is.
1: Yes.
2: Again, it doesn't mean accuracy. It just shows up or down. And if there's right. a consistent movement amongst all the pollsters for one party or the other, then you can take from that, you know, again, more information.
1: Right. But you can take, for example, because it doesn't matter who does the polling, the Republicans right now are looking horrible on the economy.
2: Yeah.
1: And the economy right. is prices.
2: Mm-hmm.
1: Doesn't matter what the GDP is. Doesn't matter what the, you know, the thing they were celebrating last week with the, remember, what was it, the median income had gone up and was beating inflation. Mm-hmm. But the reason was because one of the major reasons was because people were working more hours.
2: Right.
1: When you actually look at the real wages, hasn't kept up over the year, which means if you've worked the same number of hours or, you know, whatever, salary, whatever, you haven't kept up with inflation.
2: Mm-hmm.
1: The ones that have are the ones that have worked more hours or new people coming in and choosing the trades.
2: Right.
1: Because it's the white collar jobs that are really getting hit, tech jobs and stuff like that, that are getting hit
2: mm-hmm.
1: Decreasing pay. But it's not necessarily the polls, the public polls out there. These politicians take their own personal polls. And as we said, Republicans are panicking. They believe they're going to lose. They believe they could lose as many as 8 Senate seats.
2: Wow.
1: Right now.
2: Wow.
1: And was reading here from the Wall Street Journal. Republicans are running on empty. The party's panicky rush to ban diesel exports reveal their electoral trouble. And it says the Republicans are watching polls with an increasing dismay at their midterm prospects. Alas, their response is to compound the disarray with policy mistakes that won't help the economy or their political prospects. And this one is calling for a ban on diesel fuel exports.
2: Hmm.
1: Trump said on Tuesday, as I've said, let's not send out the diesel. We make a lot of diesel. Polls show Democrats ahead in Senate races in Iowa, Ohio, Michigan, North Carolina, Maine, Alaska, and Texas, and within striking distance in Kansas and Nebraska. Republicans fear they could lose as many as 8 Senate seats. Mr. Trump won most of those states by double digits in 2024.
2: Hmm.
1: Yet his approval rating has collapsed in the heartland, as in the rest of the country, especially among independents. So it's understandable that Republicans are trying to differentiate themselves from the president. The problem is they're compromising their core conservative principles. Michigan GOP Senate nominee Mike Rogers, a stalwart foreign policy hawk when he served in Congress, on Monday called for an end to the war in Iran. The war with Iran needs to end and end quickly, he said. When it does, energy costs will plummet. But Michigan families can't afford to wait for that to happen. We need to do something now. Mr. Rogers also urged a ban on American diesel exports until the war ends. It was echoed by Iowa Representative Ashley Hinson, who is running to replace Joni Ernst. Iowans are being squeezed and shouldn't have to foot the bill at the pump or the checkout line for the war in Iran, she said on Monday. Iowa Senator Chuck Grassley endorsed a diesel export ban over the weekend. Senate Majority Leader John Thune said he's open to the idea. Cue President Trump, who jumped on this Amtrak as it was leaving the station yesterday. Did he consult executives in the energy industry? They would have told him the political gambit will backfire. Why specifically? Well, a diesel self-embargo is a bad idea for many of the same reasons Republicans criticized Joe Biden's pause on new liquefied natural gas exports. The U.S. is the world's largest exporter of diesel, selling about 1.5 million barrels abroad a day, mostly from the Gulf Coast. Proponents of a ban say this would increase U.S. supply and thus push prices down. That's what you would initially think, right?
2: Sure.
1: Problem is, there's not enough pipeline capacity to move the diesel in the Gulf Coast that is normally exported to the Northeast and California right now, or for that matter, to significantly boost flows to the Midwest, where it's actually needed. A ban on exports would increase global diesel prices, which would smack Americans who live in coastal areas right now who actually rely on imports of diesel.
2: Right.
1: Diesel would pile up in Gulf Coast storage, prompting refineries to reduce run rates that would lower the production of gasoline and jet fuel, whose prices would rise. Limiting exports would also signal the U.S. is an unreliable trade partner and might prompt allies to diversify diesel supply, perhaps buying more from China. If Democrats win the White House in 2028, they'll use GOP support for a diesel export ban to justify reinstating the Biden LNG embargo. Americans are feeling the squeeze of higher fuel prices, and the pain is acute, especially for farmers who use diesel to power equipment. Diesel prices have surged amid supply disruptions from the Iran war and Russia's new ban on diesel exports. But if Republicans want to reduce diesel prices fast, they would suspend or scrap the renewable fuel standard, a.k.a. ethanol mandate. The biofuel blending requirements add between 30 and 40 cents to every gallon of diesel. Refineries have to blend increasing amounts of biofuels into products or buy regulatory credits to comply with quotas. If GOP candidates want to separate themselves from Mr. Trump on an unpopular policy, they could criticize his tariffs, which are raising costs for and have prompted foreign retaliation against U.S. farmers. A recent Emerson College poll found that 58% of Iowans oppose Mr. Trump's latest tariffs on Canada, including 30% of Republicans, but saying it's like this is all part of the panic right now. We've got to do something. And obviously they don't know how the system works with diesel and how you ship it. And if it changes immediately, it's not going to work. But if you want to do it, get rid of the renewable fuel standards. And they won't do it.
2: Well, this has been a problem over the years as these mandates have grown bigger and bigger, and the biodiesel mandates especially. When you talk about the blend there, you're talking about vegetable oils like soybean or palm oil, recycled cooking oil, animal fats, and everything else that gets into basically the diesel and causes a lot of problems with the operation of the truck. There are concerns, you know, there that have been there for a long, long time. But here, you're talking about, again, if you want to suspend the mandate or do away with the mandate altogether, then you can, again, you can temper the prices here in the States. Banning the exports, there's been a trade back and forth, especially since the onset of what they call ultra low sulfur diesel fuel. At first, the other countries, we were actually way ahead of the countries on the sulfur content level that it had to be, which is virtually zero now. But in other countries, they hadn't met that lower standard yet. When they finally did, the exports started to go high, or right. Increase. As a result of that, you're getting these producers again better business. And if you don't have the flow, as you point out in this, or this article points out here in the distribution, this is one thing that we saw. In fact, it started out in that article. You talked about the flow from the South, primarily Texas, to the Northeast. There was a problem in that line that created a shortage or spotty shortages in diesel fuel at the retail level. This goes back maybe a couple of years. And if you don't have those lines, you know, up to par, if you don't have the capacity to move that diesel, and you just have this glut that's sitting there. I don't know what happens. If you can't get that, the distribution is everything. Because if you're talking about lowering diesel prices, that's one thing, but it's got to get to the retail level and be used for it to be effective. Otherwise, you've got to ultimately come back and solve the glut problem that you would have, as they point out in this article. And I don't know what, you know, I've been a proponent of getting rid of the mandates on biofuels. Early on, the OEMs actually came out and said, we do not support the biofuels because they make their engines basically to run on diesel fuel. And so now you're in a territory where you've increased the biofuel mandates. So the mix is greater. The sulfur is gone, which creates a lubricity problem with the engines and everything else that goes into it. It becomes more costly ultimately to run that same Class 8 engine. And of course, with the price of diesel going through the roof where it is, remember, they pass that on to consumers through a diesel fuel surcharge. And the problem is, though, if these operations, it's so volatile right now, if these operations, these trucking operations, can't anticipate a massive jump in the diesel, if you've booked contracts out loads, you know, at a certain rate on that fuel surcharge, the money you're going to get paid back for using that fuel, and then diesel goes up, then you're in trouble. That happened to a lot of smaller operations. The larger operations have more of a buffer and a way to get around that, and they survive that a lot easier, is the case for any small operation versus the large operation. But right now, you've got a situation that if you don't fix this, again, it's a compounding effect on the economy, because ultimately the consumer pays for a lot of that diesel usage because of the trucking industry using so much of it to move goods. We pay that ultimately in the end. And that has another impact on pricing. So you have tariffs. You have, I don't know what happens with the whole idea of dumping beef and dumping fuel or oil, rather, on the U.S., you know, from other countries. Because I think, by the way, I think it's just becoming a moot point, because you're not getting to the solution itself. You're not getting to the core, the reason that we're here on pricing on those issues. And that's why I think you're seeing more and more Republicans back away saying, yeah, we got to do something about this.
1: Well, it's too late now for the midterms.
2: The midterms are done. It's over. Those decisions, for the most part, have already been made, and we'll see what happens.
1: And that's why it's viewed as panic from...
2: Right, right.
1: You're looking and go, okay, they're, as we said probably a month ago, okay, here come the Republicans panicking over prices.
2: Right.
1: We warned them from day one, and they didn't say anything until, you know, really a month ago. And it's like, so, you know, if you think you're going to change it now, you're not.
2: No, it's not.
1: And so what is it? It's pure panic. They believe the polls. They believe, I don't know what's going to happen, but they believe there's a much greater chance of them losing Senate seats now.
2: I think actually the focus now has been on, or probably is turning more toward, what the hell are we going to do in 28?
1: Well, that's why there's a bunch of articles, you know, Ted Cruz, it looks like he's running.
2: Yep.
1: Probably DeSantis is going to run, and they're all coming out.
2: Yep.
1: Anti-tariffs, anti-equity, you know, the government having any ownership in companies. They're against the dumping of the beef. They're coming out directly against Trump's economic policies.
2: Right.
1: As DeSantis and Cruz.
2: Right.
1: They're soft selling it.
2: Right.
1: But they're coming out against his policies. We are Red Eye Radio.
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1: He's Eric Cronin. I'm Gary McNamara. You know, another thing that's ticking off Republicans?
2: Mm-hmm.
1: The way Trump was so chummy with Mandani.
2: Yeah.
1: Ticking out. What's he doing? And then the story from the New York Post.
2: Mm.
1: Lip reader reveals Trump's surprising offer to Mandani after their New York City meeting.
2: Mm.
1: He said, what I will say is, we'll look after you, but as I say, you're doing great, Trump said. The lip reader told the Post. I'll look after you. You look after New Yorkers, a president said, and we can make both work. I want to support you. Help me. Come with me to the White House. See how I work. And it's like, don't you understand? You lose the midterms. Mandami and the Democrats will be the first ones coming after you. They're not your friend.
2: No, they are not.
1: It's just like, wow.
2: Yeah.
1: Wow.
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18: Hello and welcome to the show. I'm your host, Pat Campbell. We've got a fascinating program for you today. Our guest today says that there is a youth molecule in the human body, and he says this molecule of youth happens to be concentrated in our skin, hair, eyes, and joints. He says this substance not only dramatically influences our appearance, in other words, how young or how healthy we look, but more importantly, our physical strength, our flexibility, and mobility. This is our ability to do things, lift things, get around, be physical. Today, we're going to learn more about this once mysterious substance and how new breakthroughs are allowing us to get it back and keep it as we get older. All right, Bill Sardi is here. Bill is an author. He's traveled around the world in search of information about hyaluronic acid, or HA, as it's sometimes referred to. He's back from his recent trip to a small village in Japan where people maintain high levels of HA and are famous for their ability to defy the aging process. Bill, welcome to the program.
19: Great to be with you, Pat, and all your statements to introduce the show today are certainly not overstatements. After years of people using oral hyaluronic acid supplements, well, of course, we're going to give your audience a report today, an update, and an improvement, how things are going, as thousands of people have discovered how this supports, in particular, their joints, but also their skin and their eyes and, of course, their hair and so on. These are the areas where the body actually is highly concentrated in HA. But I want to tell all your listeners to please stay tuned because there's going to be an offer today from Purity Products, no strings attached. This is an offer from a reputable company that's been in business for years.
20: Just for $5, there's no strings attached. You get to try a bottle of this wonderful new product and make your life simple, make your supplement regimen simple, and save a little money along the way.
18: Now, you say there's a youth molecule in the human body and that it holds the key to the visible signs of aging. Now, you've written about this. You've traveled to Japan to do the research. So tell me about it. What exactly is this molecule you're talking about?
19: Pat, it's amazing that most people don't know this word, hyaluronic acid. And, of course, it's made. It's all over our body. It's in our skin. It's an all-natural molecule. We can get it orally, replace it in our body. But more so, we've learned that the little bit that we can get as a dietary supplement can trigger your body to make more. And, of course, why do we need more? Well, when we're young, we're loaded with this stuff. When we're babies, we have what we call baby fat. It's really baby HA. It makes, as babies fall down and get cuts and scrapes, you notice they never really get any lifelong scars from that because they have lots of HA on board, hyaluronic acid. And to make this easy to understand for the audience, I think we can all appreciate that women have smoother skin and thicker hair and so on. All of that is because estrogen sends a signal to make more HA, and that's why the girls have more limber, flexible joints. They can get in a kind of a lotus posture kind of that men can't get into. They certainly have all of those advantages, and it's because the estrogen sends a signal to make more HA. Now, women have more HA to lose than men do, and you see the skin shriveling up, the joints and so on, as women age. But there's a way to get it back. And, of course, Purity Products for years now has been talking about HA, and they have a new formula just for the joints, HA joint formula. And it's so important today because I think everyone's confused. An article in the New York Times says consumers are confused what to do to support their joints, so people are looking for alternatives. We need cushioning in between the joints, the bones in our joints. When a doctor looks at an X-ray, all he's doing is measuring the space between the two bones there in the knees. So it's about a quarter of an inch space. Without that cushioning, you've got bone rubbing on bone. That's what HA is. It's the jello or the cushioning agent in between our bones. We lose it either due to wear and tear or age, and so we start getting problems. The more that we find pain relief, the more pain relievers we use, the more we're going to use these joints, and then we're going to wear out more bone. And they've noticed this. People who chronically use pain relievers are going to have more bone wear. So what you need is the actual cushioning back there to lubricate the joint, and that's what HA does. That's what HA is. The doctors call it synovial fluid. They actually inject this into joints. Orthopedists do. Dermatologists inject it into the skin. Eye doctors use it as a lubricant during eye surgery. So it's nothing foreign to modern medicine, but it may be new to you as a listener there, and you have never heard about HA before. Well, you need to learn about it. It's a wonderful molecule. It's all natural, and you can get it as a dietary supplement. Purity Products was the first to introduce it. Now, it's a great big long molecule, Pat, that's 6 million Daltons in molecular weight. Think of 6 million paper clips put together. It's big. You can't absorb it, and Purity found a way to knock it down so that it's only about 1,500 to 3,000. That means that you can absorb this orally. We actually proved that in studies conducted at a laboratory right there in Florida, and we're going to tell you more about that, but we proved that it's orally absorbed. Most doctors are told that oral HA cannot be absorbed. That's true if it's the regular HA. It's got to be knocked down in molecular weight. And more important, it needs some other antioxidants to be added with it. We're going to talk about one here in just a moment. But Purity Products is introducing this all-new joint formula for people that are searching for alternatives for their joint health. And, of course, this isn't a drug. It's a dietary supplement meant to, of course, support healthy joint health as we think of it.
18: If you're just tuning in, we're talking with Bill Sardi about hyaluronic acid, or HA. Now, Bill, you said recently that the HA revolution is underway. More and more people are using it. Tell us why HA is such a breakthrough, and what exactly can it do for people?
19: I think the brick and the mortar analogy is probably the best for everybody to understand it. There are bricks in our body, the cells. There's mortar in between, and the mortar is the collagen. Now, within the collagen, not the collagen itself, vitamin C makes collagen, but within that collagen, there's a moisturizing agent that looks like Jell-O. Now, everyone knows you put some Jell-O in the refrigerator and the water separates out after a time. And that's what's happening in our body. We're losing the water-holding molecule, HA. The body is 72% water. And as we lose this, the connective tissue that connects all of our cells, that connects all of everything that we have, begins to lose its water. It separates out, and then we begin to lose the substance, the scaffolding, the support structure that holds our body together. And of course, we begin to wrinkle, we shrivel up, we lose an inch in our height, we see the brain shrivels up in the eye, and so on. All of these things occur with age. And you know, Ponce de Leon was looking for a youth molecule, and he wanted to find it in, of course, the fountain of youth, the water. He was looking for a water fountain. The body needs water, but it has to hold it. And of course, I want everyone to think of having something like a Jell-O type of a water balloon filled with Jell-O, or one filled with water. Which one do you want? You want the one filled with Jell-O, because it's still firm but soft and cushiony. And that's the way our bodies are when we're young babies. Or even a pregnant woman is loaded with this, which is an example of how the HA is made more so at certain times of our life. But as age goes on, we're going to lose it. We're going to see the wrinkles, the thinning hair. We're going to see our joints lose their flexibility. We're just telling people that after thousands of people have tried this, if you're taking glucosamine supplements, it took 13 years for doctors to adopt glucosamine sulfate. It's a regular dietary supplement now in drugstores, health food stores. People ask me, well, why hasn't my doctor told me about hyaluronic acid? Well, it took 13 years for glucosamine. It'll be on the front page of Time magazine. It's just going to take time. And it'll get there because patients are going to take this to their doctors and point it out as they did glucosamine. The revolution starts with patients and people that have issues and want to have healthy joints and skin and hair and eyes and want to see some of these useful levels of HA restored in their body.
18: Now, Bill, you've written a great deal about the role of hyaluronic acid in the body's connective tissues. How does HA work in the joints and the connective tissues?
19: It's a natural cushioning agent. And, Pat, we're talking to about between the bones. It also surrounds the nerves. There's a sciatic nerve. There's an ulnar nerve. There's a carpal tunnel nerve. All of these are going to need the special cushioning that HA can give them. There are people that tell us this stuff works. Here's Ernie writing to me, who's actually teaches and plays golf in Dover, Delaware. He found this Purity joint formula, and we're telling you it worked miracles for him. Why? Because Purity has not only taken EHA, but they've taken a brand new substance called Hydrox that's taken from olives. Now, Pat, you notice you can put a bowl of olives on your table and a year later come back, and except for a little bit of shrinkage due to just the loss of moisture, they're very stable. They're still there. They didn't shrivel up and waste away due to fungal contamination. So there's something very strong in olives. We've known it for a long time. Dr. Roberto Crea, an Italian researcher who's now here in this country, doing some research on hydroxytyrosol extracted from olives and found out that it does some of the same things that the molecules do that trigger, like estrogen does, the production of HA. So we began to think, why don't we combine this wonderful, strong antioxidant from olives into Purity's new HA joint formula? You know, we're getting results like we've never seen before. This is why Bill writes to us this year saying, I'm taking HA for my knees. It's done wonders for my joints. So we get these letters from people. They're unsolicited. You see, this is the kind of thing we hear. And, of course, they're astounded with this. They just can't believe it. Here's someone writing to me. This is Dr. Cal Lee saying, he looks like a man that's 30 years younger, and he says people can't even believe his level of fitness and youthful appearance. And he says, I tell you to tell him it's just the HA formula. And, of course, he sent us pictures on the Internet how fit he looks for his age. And you're going to look a little younger because when you were young, you had a lot of this. Now, this stuff works fairly quick, much faster than glucosamine, and it's all safe, all natural. It's Purity's HA joint formula. And, Pat, most of the people who write to me or call me are not people who regularly fall for, you might say, radio commercials. They don't buy stuff off the radio. 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
18: Now, Bill, you visited this village in Japan, Yuzuri Hari, or as they call it, the Village of Long Life. Now, I understand the people had unusually high HA levels in this village. What did you find when you met the people? Is it genetic? Is it dietary? What did you see?
19: Well, I went there again for the second time with translators, photographers, and it was easy to understand without studies, even though the town doctor there, Dr. Komori, has identified hyaluronic acid as the very reason why these people in Yuzuri Hara exhibit such youth

0: on his motorcycle to deliver his vegetables to the fruit market. Pat, where do we have in the United States 83-year-olds driving their motorcycle down to the vegetable market? We don't have it. We followed him to his home where he was up on a 30-foot ladder trimming a tree. He works in the fields about 4 to 6 hours a day. And he introduced this to his neighbor, who was 90 years old without a wrinkle on his face. Neither of them use reading glasses. And, of course, he works about 6 to 8 hours out in the fields every day. This was remarkable. I almost felt, Pat, I was in some sort of a place where the dinosaurs are still living or something. It was so remarkable. These people just exhibit a youthfulness, a flexibility in their joints, certainly a healthfulness that we just don't see everywhere else. In fact, it was so remarkable that the Emperor of Japan actually has visited this village. Pictures were taken there. You could see them all over the village there as they had posted them. So this had stood out. And, of course, Connie Chung, ABC News 2020, had gone to visit there in the year 2000. This was originally on television. You could see the actual pictures for yourself. But the HA revolution has come here, Pat. And, of course, we've had 3 years of use of HA. But we could lose people in the science. So they want to know, what's real? Is this for real? Well, it's real for Tom, who writes to us, a pharmacist now from Santa Cruz, California, 70 years of age, participating in the Hawaii Ironman contest in Kona, Hawaii, this past year. 70 years old, he said this new HA formula for the joints did a great job. Now, certainly a pharmacist would know. Here's John writing to me and saying, you know, at age 55, boy, when I tried HA, I'm now back to playing full court basketball with the 20-year-olds, and I've even begun to jog again. These are the kinds of reports that we hear.
1: Let me ask you a question here. You mentioned glucosamine, and there's another one out there that's pretty popular, MSM. How does this HA stack up against those other ones? The other ones, you have to take them for a while before you even see any results.
0: You do. And most of these are very positive dietary supplements. They certainly have lots of benefits. Glucosamine takes quite a while to kick in. MSM is a wonderful sulfur compound. And again, it's an anti-inflammatory, as are many things like fish oil and so on. These are all wonderful, but they're not dealing with the origin of the problem. The origin of the problem is the loss of cushioning in the joint. And if we can just replace this, if we can find a way to get that cushioning back, that's what we call youthfulness. That's what we had when we were young. Here's David writing to me from New York, 25 years, looking for something that would help support his lower back. And, of course, he said, I can't believe it now. He says, I can't thank you enough for this product. People have tried all the alternatives. They've searched everywhere else, Pat, and they haven't heard of hyaluronic acid.
1: Now, the reorder rates on HA sort of tell me that things are phenomenal. The product works. The study shows how. But what are the customers saying? What are they telling you, candidly? What are they saying to Bill Sardi?
0: If the horses come back to the trough, there must be good water there. It's amazing to me how people say, just keep sending this. It's wonderful. It changed my life. Here's Lorraine saying, I can't believe it, but I'm able to run. I love it. Run 5 miles a day. My skin, nails, they're great. Telling everybody about it. These are online. You can go see some of these comments. Purity Products has it online where people just log in and tell you. These aren't edited in any way. Here's Brent writing, says, no one at Purity Products made an outlandish claim about HA joint formula, but 3 days after I started taking it, I noticed the difference. This stuff really works. It's your own personal discovery. That's why Purity Products wants you to have this bottle. 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You call that number. They're going to send you a bottle, a full month supply, and you can do it without any risk. You just kick in a few bucks, and you're going to experience this for yourself. Like the people who've written in and said all these wonderful things. Here's Harold, 85th year, he says, I'm in. He says, I'm doing very well on HA. Thank you very much. Here's Jasmine saying, my face looks moist and youthful, and I'm getting people asking me about it. What am I taking? Of course you will.
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2: It's a capsule. 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Purity Products wants you to get this new HA joint formula risk-free, and you're going to get this new HA joint formula with this new hydrox molecule from the olives, the stabilizing antioxidant, along with the HA, it works wonders. I don't know how I can convince your audience of this, Pat, but to read these wonderful letters, tell them that this works. It worked for my dog. It's worked for my mother-in-law. It worked for my brother. These are real stories from real people who tell us that it worked for them. And I know people want to know there's good science behind it. I went all over the world. I went to Japan. I called researchers in laboratories all over the world to write a whole book, get hundreds of references before we began to realize even that HA was safe to use, effective. It's really a wonderful dietary supplement. You haven't heard about it yet, but you will. It'll be on the front page of Time magazine in due time. In the meantime, what about you? Purity Products wants you to get this new HA joint formula risk-free, and you can get a bottle of this new wonderful HA joint formula.
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1: Bill, let's talk about some of the visible signs of aging and how this HA formula from Purity Products addresses these signs.
2: Well, certainly when we look in the mirror, when we see, well, let's say we're twin brothers, if we're looking, one of us ages faster than the other, how do we know that? And we're looking at our hair, we're looking at our skin, how smooth it is. You're losing HA. That's what your body's telling you. How do you get it back? Just think, there is a way. And Purity Products, taking all the risk out, all of the issues about you coming up with the dollars and everything, they just want you to try it. Because We're talking about replacing an all-natural molecule in your body. You can take this. Thousands have. And so they've pioneered the way. You need to be added to the list. If you're taking glucosamine, well, try HA. And you're going to find the kind of results that we're talking about here on the air. And you can do it without any risk. All you're going to do is help Purity Products with a little bit of the cost. And you are going to get a bottle of this new HA joint formula with this new hydrox molecule as well into it to help trigger your body to make more HA. Losing HA and aging are equivalent to the same thing. How do you get it back? How do you get this wonderful youth molecule? There certainly is one. Ponce de Leon was right. The fountain of youth, the body is 72% water, but it needs to be held into a cushioning gel. No, this isn't going to cause water retention. No, it doesn't increase any kind of problems like that. It's all natural. You had a lot more of it when you were young. You just need to get a little bit of it back. I know the more, Pat, that I say good about this, people find it unbelievable.
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2: 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One of my favorite guests is on the line. We've got Chris Killam, also known as the Medicine Hunter, standing by now. CNN calls Chris the Indiana Jones of natural medicine because he's constantly scouring the globe, searching for natural remedies. You may have seen Chris on the Dr. Oz show or maybe on PBS or CBS and also on Fox News where he does a health segment. He's been featured in the New York Times and also on ABC's 2020. Anyway, Chris is joining us today to discuss not one, but three of the hottest nutritional ingredients out there on the market today. Even better, he's teamed up with Purity today to give away a complimentary bottle to everyone out there in the listening audience. So do not, I repeat, do not change that dial. But first, a quick introduction. Chris Killam is an author and an educator. He's written 14 books. He's conducted research in over 30 countries. Again, he's been on with Oprah and Friends and Dr. Oz. Chris, welcome back to the show.
3: Thank you so much. It's always a pleasure to have a great conversation with you.
2: Now, most of us are super busy these days. We want to stay healthy, but quite frankly, it can be daunting, you know, with all the different supplements out there. Now, Chris, you've traveled all over the world learning about different natural remedies. So you really know which ingredients to look for. So tell me this, besides a good multivitamin and some fish oil, maybe a few other things, go into the three super hot nutrients you've been so jazzed about lately.
3: Well, I'm happy to do that. The three super nutrients, as we like to say, are a green tea extract, a turmeric extract called curcumin, and an extract from red wine called resveratrol. And apropos of what you said about my traveling around the world, I've extensively investigated these in their host countries. So I've been in the green tea plantations of China and India and worked with top researchers of this ingredient in those countries. With turmeric, I've been deeply involved with turmeric researchers in India and seen all of that. And with resveratrol, I've worked with scientists in Europe and also in California and Chile and South Africa, all of which are major red wine producing areas. So I've had the opportunity to investigate these things in the field, meet with the top scientists, and my conclusion is that green tea, curcumin from turmeric root, and resveratrol from red wine are remarkable health-enhancing agents that everybody can benefit from in a very, very substantial way.
2: Now, Chris, let's talk about these big three. And it's interesting that they're all found in our diet and all are considered superfoods. The green tea, the curcumin, the resveratrol. Why did you want to combine the three? There's always a method to your madness, if I can say it that way, because you combine these things together. You call it a real game changer.
3: Well, you know, when I look at these, there actually isn't a reason to put them all in separate products. They do go very well together. As you said, they're all food derived. So it's kind of like you can make a salad if you choose out of many vegetables. You don't just have to have a bowl of lettuce or a bowl of cucumbers. And while that's a little bit simplistic, the fact is that all of these are very, very rich in groups of protective compounds that are both antioxidant, so they actually protect our organ systems, so they maintain a healthy inflammatory status in the body. And this is really a big breakthrough. I also like the idea that people can get a concentrated supplement of green tea extract, curcumin extract, and resveratrol in one product with truly meaningful amounts of each one and not have to go out and basically buy a shopping cart full of stuff.
2: Now, let's dive into the headlines and the research, especially on this green tea, because it's absolutely amazing. I know in Asia they've been using it for thousands of years for healthy aging. But what are you seeing recently in the press? I know you told me the Nutrition Research Journal in its July 2012 issue, revealed that green tea significantly increased plasma antioxidant activity and whole blood glutathione. Can you recap some of these headlines and tell me why you're such a green tea advocate?
3: Okay, what you just said about increasing plasma antioxidant activity is really critical. There are many antioxidants that people consume that don't actually wind up in the body, or they don't wind up in the body in any significant amounts. The green tea antioxidants, which we know are among the most highly beneficial antioxidants in the entire world, are very well absorbed. They improve plasma antioxidant activity. That is the blood concentration of antioxidants. So what happens is you get this great concentration of antioxidant substances, which are protective compounds floating around in the body and protecting the cells of your body, your organs, every part of your body, from premature destruction due to exposure to environmental pollutants and things in the diet. With regard to the whole blood glutathione, when we take in the right antioxidants, and not all antioxidant compounds are the right antioxidants, our bodies produce more of its own super protective compound called glutathione. So you take in the green tea extract, you build the antioxidant activity in your blood, and you also cause your body to produce this enormously beneficial, very well-studied, very powerful protective substance called glutathione. So it is remarkable. This isn't something that most high antioxidant foods or supplement ingredients do, but it does happen with a concentrated, properly made green tea extract.
2: All right, let's switch gears and talk about this curcumin, which is number two on your list. And by the way, these three ingredients are all found in the new green tea combo formula. We're going to be offering a free bottle in a few minutes, but talk to me about the curcumin, which is spelled C-U-R-C-U-M-I-N. Now, most people haven't heard of it, but scientists and researchers know it's one of the most powerful superfoods on the planet. It can positively influence our DNA, maintain joint comfort, healthy inflammation, and more. Can you share some of the incredible headlines on curcumin and tell us why you use this? And we talked about this off air a few minutes ago, this patented curcumin with greater absorption.
3: Okay. Well, first of all, I think while people might not know the term curcumin, they may well know turmeric root, which is a yellow spice, and it shows up in curries, and it's part of the 5,000-year-old Indian Ayurvedic system of medicine. I've been studying turmeric and its derivative curcumin since the 1970s, and I'll say this right off the bat, that there are almost no plant materials in the world as extensively studied as this. A couple of thousand studies can be found in the scientific and medical literature. We know that curcumin is powerfully antioxidant. We know that it has a remarkable capacity to protect the liver, and the liver is our primary detoxifying organ. It greatly enhances joint health. So if people are experiencing joint discomfort due to overuse, this really helps to relieve that. And it's also what we call cardioprotective. It helps to protect the heart. It helps to maintain normal, healthy cholesterol. And one last thing that is really kind of astounding is that curcumin actually causes your body to produce what are called neuroprotective factors in the brain. So it causes your body to produce these agents in the brain that protect the actual tissue of the nerves and the brain itself. There's almost nothing else that we know of that does this. Specifically, the curcumin that you mentioned offers about 7 times the absorption of other curcumin. So when you take 250 milligrams of this stuff, you get about 7 times the activity that you would if you took, say, a comparable amount of another curcumin extract. So this, in my opinion, is one of the most life-enhancing, protective, totally beneficial substances on Earth, and it has just decades of scientific and medical studies to back it up.
2: Now, Chris, I know that we talked already about the green tea and the curcumin in your new green tea formula, which Purity is giving away for free today. But first, tell me about the third nutrient on the list, the resveratrol, which is super hot right now. Share with us some of the headlines and the science behind resveratrol. I know the French love it, but why is it on your short list?
3: Well, resveratrol is one of those remarkable compounds that I just sort of shake my head at how many different things it does. It is found in grapes, in wine grapes. It also shows up in cranberries. What we know about resveratrol is that, like green tea and also like curcumin extract, it's profoundly antioxidant. But more than that, it shows significant properties. When you look at some of the things in the body that happen during aging as a result of fat accumulation in tissue and insulin sensitivity, resveratrol helps to protect against those things. It's a powerful immune regulator. And you know, our immune system is responsible for keeping us healthy. It is remarkably beneficial for the heart, and this is why it's considered one of the keys to the so-called French paradox. You know, the French drink a lot of red wine, they eat a lot of cheese, they smoke cigarettes, and they stay slim and they have good cardiovascular health, which just seems completely unfair. But resveratrol appears to be key in that. And additionally, there is a brain benefit, like there is with the curcumin, with blood flow to the brain. So when you take resveratrol, you get brain blood flow. This means you get more oxygen to the tissues of the brain. So this is on my short list for all those reasons and for about a dozen more that would just plain take too long to explain.
2: All right, again, we're talking with Chris Killam, also known as the Indiana Jones of natural medicine, sometimes called the medicine hunter as well. Chris, let's laser in on how this wonderful formula that you created in conjunction with Purity Products. I know that Purity's been in business now for, what is it, over 20 years. They've got a top rating from the Better Business Bureau, and people can get a complimentary bottle of this green tea CR today. We'll give that number out in a few minutes. But first, Chris, before we tell our listeners how they can get their very own complimentary bottle of green tea CR, tell me this. If you wanted to buy this green tea plus the patented curcumin plus the resveratrol, I mean, you spend close to probably at least $75 for all three bottles in the store. And yet today, Purity Products is giving away a free bottle. How are they able to do this?
3: Well, you can consider it kind of a smart bet. And what I mean by that, first of all, Purity's big, but they're also very strategic. They know that if a person who's listening will pick up the phone, call in and get their free bottle, and it really is free, as in free, as in it doesn't cost you money, if that person will try the product, take it as recommended, they're going to feel it. And when they feel it, they're going to say, gee, I want this as part of my regular daily regimen. 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
2: Chris, hold that thought. 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Okay, Chris, talk about some of the headlines just on the green tea that we didn't get to yet. I understand that dieters just love green tea because it supports healthy fat metabolism. Is that right? And what does the research say about green tea when it comes to weight management?
3: Well, this is one of the especially wonderful things about green tea. We know that green tea has thermogenic properties. That is, it has heat-generating properties in the body, so it actually causes your body to burn more calories. So when you eat a meal, you're going to burn more calories from that meal as a result of taking a good, well-made, concentrated green tea extract. In addition, it has specific fat oxidation properties. It actually burns fat. I'm not suggesting that you're going to lose 20 pounds in a week, but I am saying that this is going to help your body to metabolize fat more efficiently. Over time, taking a green tea extract can help you to have a better fat to lean muscle ratio. So from a weight control standpoint, this is very good news. Additionally, green tea helps to stabilize blood glucose or blood sugar. And unstable blood sugar is one of the contributing factors to increased weight. So by stabilizing blood sugar, you have an effect on weight control and weight management. So it's really quite remarkable stuff. You need enough of it. We've got enough of it in green tea CR. It has to be the right extract. We've got the right extract. But the science is there for healthy weight management.
2: All right. Now, Chris, you say that with Purity's formula, it provides you with about 3 cups worth of green tea in each 2-capsule serving. So you get all of the green tea's concentrated benefits for energy, for heart health, for alertness in just 2 caps. Plus, you get the curcumin and the resveratrol, too. So it's easy. You call it your daily shortcut to better health. Explain this idea of a healthy shortcut and explain some of the top benefits as well.
3: Well, I mean, you could, for example, drink 3 cups of good concentrated green tea each day, eat at least 1 really rich curry made with a lot of turmeric root, and drink a couple of glasses of red wine. You could do that every day. Most people will not do that every day, but they still might want the benefits of 3 of the biggest superstar protective health-enhancing nutrients on the entire planet. So when I call this a daily shortcut, I'm simply saying that you can get in a capsule, in a good capsule, what you'd otherwise have to get by drinking a few cups of tea, eating at least 1 large, you know, turmeric-laden curry every day, and drinking a couple of glasses of concentrated red wine.
2: Again, we're talking with Chris Killam, the medicine hunter. Now, in this new green tea CR formula from Purity, it's really about the research. Share with us some of your favorite studies and the headlines on the curcumin that we didn't get to yet. I know this is one of your favorite ingredients for joint comfort and even for brain health.
3: Well, I especially like the liver protective, heart protective, and joint modifying properties of this stuff. The liver is our greatest detoxifying organ, and we know that we're constantly bombarded by toxins in the environment. In fact, blood studies show that newborn babies contain 200 industrial pollutants in their blood at the time of birth. So we need a functioning, super healthy, very strong liver. We might not think about our livers that much, but we need that. Mm-hmm. And we know that curcumin protects the liver. It keeps it strong. From a cardiac standpoint, it's highly beneficial for the heart. It's very good for maintaining healthy cholesterol and healthy platelet levels. And from a joint standpoint, We have innumerable studies showing overall improvement in joint health and relief and stable inflammatory activity, better joint mobility as a result of taking curcumin. I like the brain protective studies as well. You know, curcumin delivers all this. So I regard it as one of the single most important things that you can put in your body. 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
4: 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Call now. All right, back to the show. Chris, I don't want to get too technical here, but these antioxidants in green tea are classified as polyphenols. And they really are super powerful and well-respected by scientists. But in this Green Tea CR formula, there's more. It's got the green tea, it's got the curcumin, the resveratrol that we talked about, plus grape seed extract, bioflavonoids, vitamin C. Can you talk to me about this array of really super antioxidants and polyphenols that you've put in the formula?
3: Well, yeah, I won't say that we kind of went overkill, but I will say that we really, really developed an efficient, comprehensive program here. Grape seed extract contain a group of highly specialized antioxidant compounds that not only do much of what I've already described, but also enhance the physical integrity of tissue in the blood vessels and the skin. So we put those in there for extra boost in antioxidant activity, but also for a specific type of activity that isn't as much addressed by the green tea, the curcumin, and the resveratrol. The bioflavonoids enhance the overall activity of vitamin C, and vitamin C itself is one of the most important nutrients that we can possibly take in. So I would say that we were very, very thorough. You know, when we went through what could be in this product, we said, you know, what would happen if we put in grape seed extract, bioflavonoids, and vitamin C? We realized that we would have an utterly superior formula. And just to reiterate, I want people to experience dynamic health. I want people to feel great. This formula, the Green Tea CR, will make you feel great. And that's the purpose of it.
4: All right, Chris, I love this Green Tea CR combination formula. And remember, the CR stands for curcumin and resveratrol. I love that with this complimentary bottle today, our listeners can get started for free. That's great value. What would people expect to pay if they bought all of these separately in the store?
3: Well, I think if they bought high-quality products that contain these ingredients, they'd be into it for about $75 or so, possibly even $80.
4: Yeah.
3: So they'd wind up spending appreciably more than they're going to spend on the Green Tea CR formula. And they still wouldn't get the grape seed extract. They still wouldn't get the pine bark extract, the bioflavonoids, or the vitamin C.
4: Chris, what kind of results can people expect to see? What can they expect to feel once they start taking this formula?
3: I think that people will feel greater joint mobility and comfort. I think they'll feel more energy. Because these ingredients also help to stabilize and maintain natural, healthy blood sugar control, I think they'll have more sustained energy throughout the day. And I would just suspect that people will have an experience of greater vitality. When you have a more highly functional immune system, you just feel more energy and better overall. It's kind of, you know, like those days when you get up and go, wow, I feel great. This is a wow, I feel great formula.
4: Now, Chris, the green tea CR, let me get this straight. It provides about 3 cups worth of green tea in each 2-capsule serving. Plus, you get the antioxidant equivalent of several servings of fruits and vegetables. Plus, you get the resveratrol and the joint comfort and brain function benefits of the curcumin. I mean, wow, all in one formula. In the last 2 minutes, talk to me about this shortcut to better health and why you want everyone listening to this program to call now for that complimentary bottle of green tea CR.
3: Okay. Fortunately, there's an immense body of science that has been growing steadily for the past 20 years, and it's really rich science now. We know that of the various plant-derived substances that exist, green tea extract, curcumin extract, and resveratrol extract are at the absolute top of the list of protective, vitality-enhancing, overall health-promoting compounds. There just isn't anything like these. They're in the green tea CR standing for curcumin and resveratrol, product in meaningful amounts. People will take this product. 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You're going to feel more vitality. You're just plain going to feel better, kind of more fluid and in that flow of good health.
4: Sure.
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3: Thank you for tuning in. A great show ahead for you, so stay tuned. 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Can you name this nutrient? 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By one antioxidant measurement, it's 6,000 times more powerful than vitamin C. It's 800 times stronger than CoQ10. It can improve your depth perception. And millions of people in Japan use it every day to fight wrinkles and fine lines from the inside out. So what is it? What nutrient are we talking about? Well, Sherry Torkos is here to reveal the secret. She's a practicing pharmacist and author. She's written more than a dozen books on health, including the Canadian Encyclopedia of Natural Medicine. Welcome to the program, Sherry Torkos. Good to have you here.
4: Hey there, Mark. Thanks so much for having me. This secret nutrient that we're going to be talking about is called astaxanthin. Mm-hmm. And Reader's Digest, they featured it brilliantly in an article called The Latest It Antioxidant. Astaxanthin is a fountain of youth. As you mentioned, very popular in Japan, used mainstream for promoting beauty from within as a capsule. But here in North America, people just aren't as familiar with it. But listen to this. It has 60 human studies validating its efficacy. And as a pharmacist, this really caught my attention. And this nutrient is not something that you can get enough of in diet. It's found in salmon, but you'd really have to eat a lot of salmon, like 5 pounds, just to get a good daily dose.
3: Well, so as much as I love salmon, but I'm not going that far. Sherry, I didn't know that there were 60-plus human clinical studies in this specific natural form of astaxanthin that happens to be in Purity's Asta FX formula. Talked about Japan. Now, this is a capsule. This particular astaxanthin is all the rage for skin health, as they've been finding in Japan. Very, very interesting on so many fronts here, right?
4: Yeah, for sure. I mean, astaxanthin at just a 4 milligram dose, and that's the clinical dose that is in Purity's AstaFX formula, mm-hmm. It's clinically tested and shown to fight fine lines and wrinkles from the inside, and millions in Asia take it daily just for that. And I don't want to get too technical here, but just one human study that I'd like to mention to back up these benefits. They used the exact same dose and the type of astaxanthin that's in Purity's product, and they discovered significant benefits for skin hydration, skin texture, smoothness, elasticity, reduction of skin spots, and there was even a reduction of redness and an improvement in the evenness of skin tone. So we're talking about big beauty benefits, and it works from the inside out, which is fabulous. Men love it, women love it, and it's really catching on here in North America.
3: It sure is. It's a really impressive list of clinical benefits for beautifying skin from the inside out. No wonder they love it there in Japan, and now we're learning about it here. But Sherry, I know you like to say the wrinkle-reducing benefits and the skin tone benefits are just part of this. That's just kind of the cherry on the top. What do you mean by this?
4: Well, you know, I talk to a lot of people in the pharmacy every week. So I work as a pharmacist, and I also get a lot of friends and family and colleagues asking me about their health. And many people are, you know, in their 50s, 60s, 70s, and they really like the idea of a supplement that can help to improve the appearance of their skin. I mean, we all want beautiful, youthful skin, but for most people, this really isn't the key benefit. What's at the top of the list when you ask people, like, what do they most want to achieve in their health and their wellness? They want something that will help to promote muscle strength. And they want stamina. They want to be able to do the activities they enjoy, golf, tennis, hiking, playing with their kids and grandkids. And this is actually patented for muscle strength. You know, people want energy to fight fatigue. They want to feel sharp. They're also concerned about their vision. They want to keep their eyes healthy. People are concerned about heart health, circulation, immunity. Right. All of these areas, really, we're talking about staying healthy from the inside out. So, you know, when you think of it, the skin benefits are compelling, but to me, it's really just the cherry on the top.
3: Yeah, well, Sherry, you were saying that astaxanthin helps with endurance and performance against salmon loaded with astaxanthin. They perform these amazing feats of endurance. Astaxanthin is also found in high levels in the eyes of seagulls. Now, that's interesting. Humans bike faster when they supplement with a specific form of astaxanthin. So is there a common denominator in all of this, these kinds of bits of information?
4: Well, the research here is really clear. Astaxanthin is a molecule that fuels healthy performance, energy, stamina, strength. That's what we see in nature, and that's what we see in humans, too. It's like if you're getting older and you want an edge for strength, for energy, for youthful skin, to fight wrinkles from the inside out, but also to promote endurance and healthy vision, this is what you take. You take this AstaFX formula with the clinical dose of the right type of astaxanthin, and you really feel it. By one measure of antioxidant activity called singlet oxygen quenching activity, astaxanthin is 800 times stronger than CoQ10. And this was published in 2007 in a journal called Carotenoid Science. Another study found that astaxanthin is 6,000 times stronger than vitamin C as an antioxidant, again, in its singlet oxygen scavenging capacity. So it's incredible.
3: Well, I know Purity has a free bottle of AstaFX, just two little liquid capsules a day. That's all you need. And we're going to give out a special 800 number in just a moment for our listeners to take advantage of the free bottle offer. But before we do that, Sherry, Purity uses this natural form of astaxanthin, not that synthetic, cheaper form like you find out there in the market. This is really important as well, correct?
4: Yeah, you definitely need to do your homework when choosing supplements. And that's what I did. AstaFX uses 4 milligrams of the world's most clinically researched natural form of astaxanthin called Astareal.
3: Sherry Tarkos, pharmacist and author, is with us here on the program. Sherry, we learned today that astaxanthin is 6,000 times more powerful by this one measurement of antioxidant activity when compared to vitamin C. This AstaFX has so much power. Purity has something like 100 plus unsolicited testimonials on their website, and I found a couple that I especially enjoy. If I could read a couple of those, I think this is very interesting, if it's okay with you.
4: Sure. I think it's great to share feedback from people that are really taking the product.
3: Yeah. Here's one from Ava in Texas. She gives AstaFX 5 stars, and she writes, quote, "After taking AstaFX, my son was visiting us and said, 'Mom, you look youthful. I'm a Purity Products customer for the last 3 years and will never go back.'" That's from Ava. Here's one from Nina in Ottawa, Ontario. She's in the age group 45 to 54, gives it another 5-star review. She says this, quote, "Since taking AstaFX, I felt so much better. My energy level, I would say, has gone from a 3 to a 10. How about that? She says, "So I feel energized whenever taking. My husband even noticed I no longer complain about housework. Well, I've talked about this amazing product to all my family and friends. I'm sure they see how well I look because I feel great from the inside out. I've even noticed my skin appears healthier, too. I feel like a fountain of youth." Now, that's pretty good stuff from actual customers who've been trying AstaFX. And Sherry, you mentioned before we started the show, you've been taking this product for yourself. And I know, knowing you for some time, it's worked very well for you, hasn't it?
4: It has. You know, I've been taking it for about 2 years now, and people are often surprised to hear that I'm 50. They tell me that I look more like I'm 35, which is nice to hear.
3: Yep.
4: I do eat healthy, and I exercise regularly, but I'm also a strong believer in the benefits of taking research-based supplements. And I take AstaFX every day to stay strong, healthy, to keep my energy levels up, and for my skin. I mean, I want to do everything I can to stay youthful and to keep my body sharp and also to prevent some of those issues that can arise as we age.
3: Great information with Sherry Tarkos. We'll get back to her in just a moment. We're talking about AstaFX exclusively from Purity Products. 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We'll give you the number and the special offer again at the end of the show in a few minutes, but lots to cover today. We'll get back to it here with Sherry Tarkos. She's an author and pharmacist, and always great to have you on the show. Such great information, Sherry. Can you share with us a quick study or two to sort of back this up, highlight the science behind the elite astaxanthin that's found in AstaFX? Because I know there are, what, dozens and dozens of studies. Maybe you can pull out and highlight a couple of your favorites.
4: Yeah, for sure. So Dr. Mark Miller, he's a PhD, a biomedical researcher, he explains it well, and he's talking here about how free radicals compromise and undermine function and cellular performance in the body. He says astaxanthin is simply superb at negating this, as evidenced by clinical trials showing improved performance and accelerated recovery. In fact, research published in the Journal of Medicine and Science in Sports and Exercise found that those who took 4 milligrams of astaxanthin daily over 28 days scored better cycling times with greater output than those who did not take it. So they biked faster. Mm-hmm. I mean, remember this, astaxanthin is one of the few fat-soluble antioxidants that can actually neutralize free radicals even at the site of the mitochondrial membrane. It's like cellular body armor protecting your cells, your joints, blood vessels, brain, heart, and organs on many levels. So listen to this, Mark. Mm-hmm. There are 14 clinical studies on astaxanthin for brain health, 7 studies on skin health, 14 studies on eye health, including research for depth perception and focus, 6 studies showing astaxanthin supports cardio function, 42 studies on healthy aging and cellular health. I mean, there's a ton of research on human performance, too, showing benefits for energy, stamina, and endurance. I mean, this AstFX, it's incredibly powerful and versatile. It helps you stay in the game of life, stay energized, active, alert, healthy, and even stronger.
3: That is impressive on so many levels. So much great information there. And I know this astaxanthin has about a dozen patents, too. I'm looking here. I see there's a patent for promoting eye health and reducing eye fatigue. There's a patent for inhibiting the expression of cytokines in cells, and a patent, get this, on composition for body fat reduction. There's one for improving muscle atrophy in older adults. Sherry, I'd like to be a little bit of a skeptic here. How can this one simple nutrient magically do all of this? How can this AstaFX give us so many benefits? I mean, really?
4: Yeah, I know. It sounds amazing, too good to be true, but it really is true. Many of the studies that I'm referencing here, they're available on PubMed. These are reputable clinical studies conducted by leading researchers around the world that really back the benefits of astaxanthin. By the way, muscle output is better with astaxanthin, too. And this comes from astaxanthin research published in the International Journal of Sports Nutrition, November 2011. This was another study done with cyclists. They took 4 milligrams of astaxanthin. It was a small study, but very positive, showing that cyclists improved their trial time by 2 minutes in a 20-kilometer bike race. I mean, that's a meaningful improvement in a race like this. And the researchers said that they also burned fat more efficiently, which makes sense. Based on this research, Purity can actually make the claim that AstaFX will promote and improve power output in your muscles. I mean, I tell people, AstaFX in, strength and power out. It's transformative, if you like, energy. And this was found in other studies, too, like one that looked at hand grip strength.
3: Oh, so much great information. If you're just tuning in, we're talking with pharmacist and author Sherry Tarkos here. I'm your host, Mark Larson. Now, in this hand grip study that you mentioned, I understand this involved, a 12-milligram dose? And they saw a 93% boost in hand strength in people who struggled with, a tennis elbow. That's a big deal. But our listeners might be saying, maybe I don't play tennis. What about me? What does it mean for me, right?
4: Right. So think about this. A 93% increase in a person who has some repetitive stress in their elbow, it's an almost doubling in hand strength. So just think about all the things that you do in your daily life, picking up groceries, your kids, your grandkids, gripping the steering wheel of a car, playing golf or tennis, gardening or riding a bike. A doubling of grip strength makes a big difference. I mean, when you take astaxanthin, you get stronger, you feel stronger, you have more energy, endurance. If you play sports, you play stronger. So to me, it's really quite extraordinary.
3: That's great information, too. Now, Sherry, I want to share a couple more testimonials that caught my attention out of so many right there on the Purity website. Again, these are unsolicited. These are from real people. Here's one from Rick. He's a male, aged 55 to 64, lives in Naples, Florida. He writes this. What a great product AstaFX has been for me. After starting taking AstaFX, my workout and strength has increased as if I were in my 20s again. And I've only been on AstaFX for 2 months now. Can't wait to see the long-term effect. I look forward to

0: thrilled with my energy level. I love this product. Just a couple of samples from the real people who have responded on Purity's website. And Sherry, I'm looking at the list of patents again on this astaxanthin compound. This is where the, you know, the science, the research backs up what we're talking about. This is just flat out amazing. And now, Sherry, a lot of people out there are going to think what I'm going to say here sounds a little bit odd. But you said before the show, this supplement may even help people drive a car better or use the computer more comfortably. I mean, come on, how does this happen?
1: It does sound funny, but AstFX may actually help in these areas too. And here's why. One of the interesting things about astaxanthin is that it's a relative of vitamin A. And we know that vitamin A is good for our eyes, good for vision. Astaxanthin is too. Astaxanthin has actually been shown to fight oxidation in eye tissue. The scientists did a study where they found a 46% improvement in a measurement called depth perception. Now, depth perception, that's our ability to determine distances between objects, or basically to see in three dimensions. And researchers, they studied a handball team, specifically looking at how quickly they could change focus. And guess what? The handball team that was supplementing with astaxanthin, they were able to improve their accuracy and improve their performance in the depth perception test. Other research has also shown that astaxanthin helps reduce eye fatigue. And, you know, when you're on a computer, that's a big deal. Everyone's on computers these days and for long periods of time, and it's hard on our eyes. And we know that if you're driving a car and it's late at night and your reaction time is slow, that's not good. Astaxanthin actually helps the eyes focus and refocus. Dr. Hecht, PhD, one of the leading researchers at AstaReal, says that the product actually helps your eyes be more resilient. You see better with it. Your eyes are healthier. I mean, who doesn't love those benefits?
0: Again, we're talking with pharmacist and health author Sherry Tarkos about our free bottle offer from Purity Products, talking about AstaFX. So much ground to cover. Sherry, I want to get back to the skin benefits and this issue of wrinkle reduction. Not as a cream or as a lotion, but as a capsule. You take it orally. This patent also covers this. You say this ingredient is proven to reduce wrinkles, and not just by a little. We're talking a dramatic amount. What's going on with this?
1: Yeah, I know. It's fascinating. A huge benefit. People want to look younger. I know I do. And I've noticed significant benefits since I've started taking it. But it's the science here that really shines. The whole concept of taking oral supplements to improve skin health. Relatively new concept here in North America, but in Japan, this is mainstream. Astaxanthin is already one of, if not the most successful ingredients in a new class of products called cosmeceuticals, or supplements that you take orally to enhance the cosmetic appearance of your skin. So listen to this. In one study, they gave 4 milligrams of astaxanthin, which, by the way, is the actual amount you get in Purity's AstaFX. Mm-hmm. And the skin benefits were dramatic. Within 6 weeks, every single person in the treatment group, 100% of participants in the study, reported that their skin had improved significantly. Everybody got results. Fine lines, hydration, elasticity, all improved. Listen to this. The participants experienced about 50% improvement in dryness, moisture, roughness, elasticity, fine lines, wrinkles, even age spots were significantly diminished. And this is literally in line with the best, the highest quality, and the most expensive topical products, the lotions and potions that we put on our skin. And again, AstaFX, it's exclusive to Purity Products.
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0: 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By the way, limit one free offer per household, please. Now, Sherry, for people who are just tuning in, one of the many highlights we covered earlier on today's program is just how revolutionary this special Purity Astaxanthin is for redefining aging skin. And astaxanthin works its magic inside the body in areas like endurance, stamina, energy. These are so many of the inside-out benefits that people will feel. In fact, what will they feel when they start taking AstaFX?
1: So the reason you need to give this a try is because the benefits are real. The science is very compelling. Over 60 clinical studies and patents. I mean, the product is impressive and it really works. This is a product where you will actually see and feel the benefits after taking it a month or so. The cosmetic benefits for your skin, we just mentioned a minute ago, really incredible. I've been taking it myself and I see a huge difference. Others have noticed too. People are always saying to me, you know, what do you use on your skin? What are you taking? And, you know, I tell people what you put into your body is just as important, if not more so, than what you apply to your skin. And think about the vision benefits, really unmatched by any other nutrient or supplement out there. It targets tired eyes, eye strain, and it helps improve eye focus and depth perception. It's great for circulation, energy, muscle strength, and endurance. You can literally boost your strength. As we age, this is crucial. It helps you enjoy life and stay in the game. Mm-hmm. And it can even help with recovery after exercise. Next, astaxanthin has the ability to fight fatigue and support mitochondrial function. So that means cellular energy and ATP support.
0: Now, Sherry, didn't you mention before the show that astaxanthin has the ability to assist body burning fat for energy? I understand they're even looking at this as a weight loss and weight management ingredient. This is pretty fascinating in itself. Talk about what we're seeing in some of these initial studies on dieters.
1: Sure. You know, research has shown that astaxanthin can actually help promote and enhance fat metabolism. That's one of its unique benefits. It can actually help your cells burn fat more efficiently. Researchers did an 8-week study where they gave a group of middle-aged women 12 milligrams of astaxanthin. They had them do a little exercise, and these women experienced a reduction in body weight, and it was almost all fat, which is fantastic. Now, I don't want anybody to misunderstand here. It's not a magic weight loss pill by any means, but certainly this early research suggests that this can be a useful tool in addition to exercise to help you burn a little extra weight.
0: Now, Sherry, just a few moments left before we wrap up the program. I want to take a quick step back for a moment. I know we have this great free bottle offer today. We're talking AstaFX from Purity Products, and we'll get to that offer as we wrap up the program. Free bottle of AstaFX for all of our listeners. Again, it promotes healthy vision, skin, muscle, fights wrinkles like no other. And most of us have just never heard about all of this until today. So tell our listeners again how astaxanthin compares to other antioxidants or phytonutrients that are out there on the market right now, because this is truly unique, isn't it?
1: Well, you know, from an antioxidant perspective, the healthy aging perspective, astaxanthin is up to 6,000 times more potent than vitamin C in its singlet oxygen quenching capacity. That should be enough to get everybody excited. There's really, you know, something in this for everybody. With AstaFX from Purity here, you get to see the amazing power of astaxanthin for yourself. It's the king of the carotenoids, and very few people are aware of its benefits. And I think millions are missing out on it because they just aren't aware of this incredible evidence-based nutraceutical.
0: And I know it may sound too good to be true for some people, Sherry. What do you say to any skeptics saying, come on, does it really do all of this?
1: Well, I'm a pharmacist, and in my training as a pharmacist, I'm trained to look at the science and to see what the science says. And the science on astaxanthin is very clear, backed by over 60 clinical studies, and many of these studies are accessible on PubMed, so you can check them out yourself. But the key takeaway is this: the benefits are real, the cosmetic benefits, the endurance benefits, the strength benefits, the vision benefits, circulation, cardio. The product really works. I mean, the science is so strong. I see the difference in how it makes my skin look and how I feel. I feel stronger, healthier, and I encourage folks to give this a try. With this free bottle offer from Purity, there's nothing to lose and so much to gain.
0: Such great information, wonderful show, and always good to talk with you, Sherry. Thank you so much for joining us today.
1: Thank you.
0: Sherry Tarkos, who's an author, she's a practicing pharmacist. 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
2: 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We've got a fascinating show lined up for you today, but first, a quick few questions. Number one, is there a pill you can take that can actually help make you stronger? Number two, let's say you could get stronger. Would the extra strength make your life better? Thirdly, think about this. Are you weaker today than you were, say, 20 years ago? Well, listen, if you answered yes to any of these questions, then stay tuned. Dr. Neil Levin is joining us today to discuss a miraculous compound with hundreds of clinical studies that just may unlock the key to helping you get stronger and healthier at any age. Now, Dr. Neil Levin is a chiropractor, a nutritionist, spokesperson, and a longtime advisor for Purity Products. Dr. Levin, welcome back to the show.
3: Oh, it's great to be here with you today. And we have a very exciting topic to cover today. Today we're talking about strength and power and how to get it back, even if you're in your 50s, 60s, 70s, 80s. So if you want to feel better, if you want to feel stronger, this is some very important information we're going to cover today.
2: Yeah, this is an exciting topic. Talk to me about this important message today. What molecule are we talking about and how it's impacting the lives of people who follow the science?
3: Right. Well, we're talking about a new supplement. It's called Everstrong, and it features an exciting molecule called creatine. Now, a lot of our listeners may have heard of creatine. I know you've used creatine.
2: Right.
3: But for those that don't know about creatine, it's mainly used in the Olympic circles, professional athletes, bodybuilders, college, high school athletes, because it does something extraordinary. And what I'm about to tell you is proven by hundreds and hundreds of human studies. So here's what creatine does for us. It helps us to get stronger, more powerful. It helps put muscle mass on the body, and it helps protect us from losing muscle tissue as we get older. We know that's a big part of aging. Not only that, great for the brain, great for memory, and it helps promote bone strength as well. So an amazing molecule that everybody needs to know about.
2: It's an amazing story. Can you share some of the science and tell us why you're calling creatine one of the best kept secrets to healthy aging?
3: Sure. What we need to understand with creatine is that it's a natural molecule to the body. It's in every single cell, tissue, organ in your system, and its job in the body is to generate and maintain strength and power. That's its reason for being, to maintain strength and power. It's in every single cell in the body. 95% of it, however, is in your muscle tissue because that's where we tend to use it the most. It powers up the muscles. It's good for strong muscle contraction, and it's important to help maintain strength and muscle contractions when you're using them over and over again. For instance, if you're working out at the gym, if you're playing sports, golf, tennis, anything like that, it keeps your muscles powered up in their high energy state so they're strong and ready for action. Now, here's the key. This is so important for those of us, say, in our 50s, 60s, 70s. You see, we had lots and lots of creatine when we were young. We had oodles of this stuff. It was coming out of our ears. We had lots of creatine. Our bodies made a lot of it. But as we get older, like everything else, we don't do that as well. So we have less creatine in our muscles. Now, the good news is that hundreds and hundreds of human studies show that when you supplement with creatine, it goes to work, it goes straight to your muscles, it's absorbed easily, it pumps up the creatine in your muscle tissue, and you get stronger, you get more powerful. Not only that, it helps support memory and brain health, and it helps support the strength of your bones.
2: You know, we were talking before the show, and you were talking about how Olympic athletes have been using creatine for years to enhance their strength and performance. Tell me more.
3: Well, this creatine is the premier sports nutrition supplement. There's no question about that. You've used it. Bodybuilders know about it. Athletes know about it. Creatine is the premier sports nutrient. So you know, back 20, 25 years ago, the Olympic athletes and their coaches, of course, they knew about it. They knew it made you bigger and stronger and faster. They knew it was natural to the body. It was supposed to be there. But they were a little bit afraid to supplement with it because they were afraid it might be considered cheating, that it might be considered too much of an edge. But back in 1998, the International Olympic Committee, they came out, they officially confirmed that, I'm quoting here, creatine can be used by athletes to enhance their performance. And now it's not just for athletes anymore,
2: right?
3: Because the studies are plainly showing that for adults, for people in their 50s, 60s, 70s, this stuff is amazing. And Purity has this incredible new formulation. We call it EverStrong because that's exactly what it does. It helps you get stronger and stay stronger with hundreds of human studies to help you. And it's the purest form of creatine money can buy. The stuff from Europe, this stuff is fantastic.
2: And we should point out that it's naturally occurring in red meat. But the problem is, in order to get the amounts that are going to benefit you, you'd have to eat large amounts of red meat.
3: You'd have to eat like 4 pounds of red meat a day.
2: Most people aren't going to do that.
3: Right, so what about vegetarians?
2: They can be creatine deficient.
3: Exactly. When I have a vegetarian that comes in here and they're energy deficient, they don't feel the way they want to feel, and I put them on EverStrong, they notice the benefits almost right away because they've been so low on it.
2: Yep.
3: So if you're a person out there that's staying away from red meat, if you're staying away from meat in general, and you have more of a vegan-style diet, this is for you. You definitely want to add that EverStrong.
2: All right, so obviously this works with athletes, but you say creatine is going mainstream. There's a lot of studies are showing that folks in their 50s, 60s, 70s, and beyond, that creatine can be a cornerstone compound to help people stay strong, stay healthy, stay sharp, stay vital, right?
3: Oh, exactly. I mean, this is the ideal muscle-enhancing, strengthening, muscle-protecting nutrient for folks as we get older, 50-plusers like you and me. But let's go to a couple of studies on seniors just to show this. We'll do one on the guys and one on the gals, okay?
2: Right.
3: First on the guys, love the title of this one. Creatine supplementation improves muscular performance in older men. Study done at several American universities. A group of men, get this, age 59 to 72. Hey, you know, we know that's not when people are known for getting strong, right?
2: Right.
3: So this was just a one-week study. People need to understand that. That's how effective and rapidly this stuff works. It's just a one-week study. Get this. The guys on creatine, they put on 4 pounds of lean mass. That's muscle tissue for those that don't know that. It shows they built the muscles and they hydrated the muscles nicely. They increased the strength of their bench press. That's a chest press for people that don't know, by 7%. They increased the strength of the leg exercises they were doing by 15%. They could get in and out of a chair more times faster without using their arms. On top of that, they could generate more power on a stationary bike. This happened in 1 week. When I think about that, yeah, it's really quite incredible.
2: All right, but what about the women out there? Did they get those kind of benefits too as well? Will it actually help women in their 50s, 60s, and 70s get stronger too?
3: Absolutely. Let's go straight to another study. Love the title on this one as well. Creatine supplementation improves muscular performance in older women, published in the European Journal of Applied Physiology. 30 women aged 58 to 71. Of course, they got either creatine or placebo. That's the way they do these things. Again, a one-week study. The women on creatine increased their bench press by almost 4 pounds. They increased their leg press by over 11 pounds, and they had better balance and agility. So 58 to 71 year old women, not only getting stronger, not only getting more powerful, getting faster with improved balance. Study after study shows that older folks that use creatine get amazing results. They get great results if they exercise. They get great results even if they don't exercise. They can lift more weight. They get faster. They get stronger. They get more powerful. Their muscles don't fatigue as fast. And get this. This is very important, especially for the ladies. You know that when women do resistance training, their bones get stronger as well, right?
2: Yeah.
3: You know, now, get this. When you resistance train with creatine, your bones tend to get stronger even faster. So an all-around win-win. EverStrong is going to help the seniors to feel better, feel stronger, more energized, more powerful, faster, and it helps protect your bones.
2: Talk more about how unique this exclusive Everstrong formula is from Purity Products. It even has a finished product clinically studied, which showed an increase in upper body strength and power. But tell me what's in it and why you like it so much. I mean, this is more than just creatine, right?
3: Oh, absolutely. I mean, Everstrong, this is a very comprehensive formula. I didn't want people to just feel stronger when they use creatine. You know, we're dealing with people in their 50s, 60s, 70s. I wanted people to feel more comfortable as well. So not only did I use the finest creatine money can buy, the stuff from Europe, the pure creatine, I also added something called coffeeberry extract. And coffeeberry extract, a powerful antioxidant, stronger than blueberries and strawberries, helping to protect the muscles, helping to protect the brain, because we know our antioxidant systems aren't as strong as they used to be in our 20s and 30s. But I also added some vitamin D, because vitamin D, incredibly good for the muscles as well as the immune system and the bones. So this is an all-around win-win. You got your vitamin D, you got your fruit XB for your joints, you got your coffee berry extract for the antioxidant protection, and of course the finest creatine money can buy. Best of all, today it's free. Purity knows you're going to see these benefits. Hey, we're talking about strength. We're talking about power. We're talking about energy. We're talking about supporting thinking, bone health. This is a wonderful product. When you try it, you're going to love it. You're going to feel the difference, and it's fast. A week or two, you're going to feel more powerful. Purity wants you to have a free bottle, and know later in the show you're going to give out that phone number.
2: Sure will. You know, we mentioned how great creatine works for women. Take a moment and share that story you told me before the show about the award-winning 70-year-old senior swimmer who uses Everstrong.
3: Right. Emma Karen, I'm looking at her picture right now. I printed it out for the show. 70 years old. This picture, she's got 6 medals around her neck. It's the 2015 National Senior Olympic Games. You know, she writes to us that she was getting a little tired during her workouts at age 70. Of course, she didn't have that same stamina, but she fortunately heard about our Everstrong formula. She started using it and almost right away was invigorated in her workouts and had more energy throughout the day. I'm quoting from her. She says, "I feel my investment in Everstrong was one of the best choices I ever made. It's always a morale booster when people think I'm 50. She looks fantastic.
2: Wow.
3: And I hear this stuff all the time. This isn't one of those vitamins, like a multivitamin, you take it, you don't really notice the difference. This is a substance that you can use to help get some of that youthful vim and vigor back, get some of that strength back. It's wonderful.
2: You know, Purity's given away a free bottle of Everstrong, but Purity Products didn't stop there. In fact, you insisted they also give away a free bottle of their B12 energy melts, which are great for instant energy. Now, I know that you love this combination. Tell us about the incredible double free offer.
3: Yeah, you know, when I think about creatine, when I think about Everstrong, I think about muscular energy. I think about muscular power, but it's all about energy and feeling great, feeling energized. And the next thing I think about when I think about energy is B12. When you think about energy, think B12. And the problem is for 50-plussers like you and me, we're not absorbing the B12 as well as we used to in our 60s, 70s, 80s. So when you supplement with B12, you tend to bump back up those B12 levels. And that's what Purity's B12 energy melts are all about. They're fantastic. They melt in your mouth. They taste delicious. And you bump up those B12 levels. And that's great because B12 helps us make red blood cells, which carry oxygen to the tissues. Also, there's biotin in there for the hair, skin, and nails. So people love the B12 energy melts. 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If you don't notice the benefits we've been talking about today, Purity will even happily give you back your $6.95, so nothing to lose, and you're going to love the benefits you get with this Everstrong formula.
2: 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All right, so we were so busy at the top of the show. This Everstrong formula does so much for us. We haven't even touched on the incredible brain benefits. I mean, some of these studies you sent me are absolutely incredible. As you know, I'm very into nootropics. The anti-aging community has taken a keen interest in creatine, specifically the cognitive benefits of creatine.
3: Oh, absolutely. This is one of those areas where creatine really shines. You see, what we need to understand is that your brain, even though it's only 2% of your body's weight, it utilizes 20% of your body's energy. This is a very thirsty organ for energy. And just like your muscles soak up the creatine like a sponge, because this is a naturally occurring molecule in the body, it passes right through the blood-brain barrier. Your brain neurons soak it up like a sponge, and it increases your creatine phosphate reserves in your brain. So now, in your brain, you have more readily available resources to do what? To recharge those neuronal batteries to make more energy inside the brain. So basically, what do you notice? Well, your memory is supported. And scientists have done some amazing research here. They found that people that take creatine, it supports their memory. It actually helps the brain to utilize oxygen better. It supports memory in people that are sleep deprived. It's been shown to help people add numbers quicker and for longer periods of time without mental fatigue. Get this study. Just 5 days, 5 days of 8 grams of creatine supported mental tasks in subjects that were getting rapid fire questions. Scientists were asking them math questions and science questions over and over and over, and they found the folks on creatine didn't fatigue as quickly mentally. So this is amazing stuff. It's like a turbo booster for your brain. It's like a supercharger for your muscles. It recharges all your cellular batteries, so all of your cells, tissues, and organs have more readily available energy.
2: All right, Doc, I love that Everstrong appeals to athletes and people who want to get more reps in the gym, maybe get some extra power in their workouts. But you're also saying there's a big push in the nutritional community to encourage people in their 40s, 50s, 60s, 70s, and even 80s to leverage the power of creatine to stay fit, strong, and healthy. In fact, you say creatine is going mainstream. You know, I shared the story with you before. My mom, who's in her late 70s now, she's taking creatine. She works out a couple of days a week, 3 days a week. She goes to Nautilus, does the free weights because she's got osteoporosis. She wants to maintain her muscle mass, and she wants to make her bones stronger. And as you pointed out, creatine helps to do that. And then the other 3 days during the week, she'll go and she'll swim. Now, she's not trying to get big or strong or anything like that, but even at her age, creatine has benefits.
3: Oh, yeah. And what blows me away about that story, because you told me before, is that her medical doctor recommended creatine for her. And that just goes to show how much more mainstream this is. It's called Everstrong, and it supports the muscles. It supports your power, your strength, your speed. If you're an athlete, you're certainly going to love it. But even if you're not an athlete, you notice the difference. Let's go to another study, one more review study. This out of the journal Current Aging Science, December 2013. I thought this was very cool because the researchers looked at the body of research out there on creatine in seniors without exercise. They wanted to see what happens when seniors take creatine and they don't even exercise. So I'm quoting here. Creatine supplementation without associated resistance training seems to enhance muscular strength, power, and endurance increase lean body mass. For those that don't know what that is, they're talking about muscle, and improve the functional capacity of the elderly. They go on to talk about how it supports bone health as well, and then they finish with this: creatine supplementation without training in the elderly could potentially delay atrophy of muscle and improve endurance and strength. So here again, we see bottom line, creatine is very, very effective. It's going to help you to feel stronger whether you exercise or not. It supports your strength and power, your brain health, and on top of that, it supports your bone health. I mean, when you think about it, this almost sounds too good to be true, right?
2: Right. Yeah.
3: If you're a person that never heard about this and you're listening to us, you would think this sounds too good to be true, right?
2: Yeah.
3: But it is true. Hundreds and hundreds of human studies back up what we're talking about. You're going to love the benefits you get with this Everstrong formula.
2: That's incredible. 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You just pay for shipping. 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We'll give that number out again later in the show. But first, Dr. Levin, now listeners can only get Everstrong, this clinically tested creatine blend, from Purity Products, right?
3: Oh, absolutely. Yeah.
2: I know it combines the creatine with the vitamin D, the coffee berry, the fruit XB boron. And for those who don't know, talk about how these work so well together. 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I know we have a free bottle today, but if you wanted to buy all of these things separately, it would cost a small fortune, wouldn't it?
3: Oh, absolutely. I mean, if you went out and bought the CreaPure creatine, that's the purest, finest creatine from Europe, if you bought that, and then you went out and bought a separate antioxidant formula and a separate joint formula and the vitamin D, and it's going to cost you $80, $90, $100 a month. 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Your job is to be one of the first 1,000 callers and take it seriously. 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We want to get it right out to you. We want you to try this out. We want you to be the judge for yourself. Don't take my word for it. Try it, look in the mirror, go to the gym, lift some weights, play, do whatever you do, see if you don't feel better.
2: All right, let's talk about how you take this. You have these easy-to-swallow tablets, which are super easy to swallow. It also comes in a very refreshing cherry berry powder. So how do you like to take it? And can people just choose the tablets or the powder when they call in for the free bottle today?
3: Yeah, you can choose tablets or powder. I personally use both, you know, on my workout days or days I'm making a protein shake, on days I'm juicing. Let's face it, juicing is becoming very big these days. So if you're doing something like that, the cherry berry powder is fantastic. You just take a scoop, dump it right into your juice, dump it into your protein shake, and that's a great way to take it. But if you don't do that stuff, I mean, the tablets are super convenient. They're small, they're coated, they're easy to swallow. It's wonderful stuff.
2: Now, I know you're chomping at the bit to tell us a little more about the study that Purity did on the Everstrong powder. They tested golfers, and
3: right,
2: Purity found out that not only were these golfers getting stronger and more explosive, but they were driving the golf ball, get this, 14 yards further. That's amazing.
3: I have such a big smile on my face right now. I'm remembering when the researchers came back and gave us this information. I mean, we were bouncing off the walls. This is so exciting. The researchers called this a seminal study in sports nutrition, and this is on our Everstrong formula, the product we're talking about right now, the Everstrong powder. So double-blind, placebo-controlled study, 30 golfers took the Everstrong powder for 1 month. No exercise, nothing different. Just took our Everstrong powder for 1 month. In 1 month, they were banging the golf ball 14 yards further. Not
2: wow.
3: Only that, 6% more power on the bench press, more explosive. They could lift the weight faster.
2: Guys spend hundreds of dollars on new clubs to drive the ball further.
3: So, Trevor, you can spend $500 on a driver and
2: yeah,
3: pick up 5 yards, right? This is 14 yards. People shouldn't just ho-hum about this or yawn about this. This is amazing because, let's face it, this was a golf study, but more explosiveness, more speed, more power. This should help all sports. So if you're a tennis player, if you're a jogger, if you're any kind of an athlete, this has ramifications across the board. But again, these golfers 1 month on this Everstrong powder we're talking about today, banging the golf ball 14 yards further. Can you imagine? You get your bottle of Everstrong, you don't tell your buddies, take it for a month, and you go out and you're banging the ball 14 yards past them. They don't know what hit them.
2: Wow. All right, we just got a few minutes left here. I want you to recap this amazing story today about creatine, what you like to call the molecule of strength. Who needs it? And what about this double free bottle offer today with the Everstrong plus the B12 energy melts?
3: You know what? My one concern with this show is that literally it sounds too good to be true, right?
2: Right.
3: Like when I tell folks about Everstrong,
2: right,
3: I'm afraid they're going to think I'm making this up. It's not possible, right? You know, I know how you feel because 6, 7, 8 years ago when I started to read about creatine, I almost couldn't believe it. I said to myself, if it's really this good with an excellent safety profile, how come everybody's not using it? But I started to use it and I noticed some incredible benefits. It's just phenomenal. And it's as simple as this. You're going to get on the Everstrong. You're going to try it. You're going to get stronger. You're going to get more powerful. You can look in the mirror and see the difference. There's hundreds and hundreds of human studies backing this up. These aren't studies with a hamster in a lab somewhere. We're talking human studies. I call this stuff muscle fertilizer. It's that great. And of course, we didn't just add the CreaPure creatine. We've discussed that. We added the Fruit XP. Remember that? Joint Health. We added the coffee berry extract, that phenomenal antioxidant that's more potent than blueberries and strawberries for powerful antioxidant protection. I added the vitamin D because it's so important across the board, great for bone health, but also for seniors, vitamin D so important for muscles, especially as we get older, for strength and coordination. So this is a very comprehensive formula. Again, this would easily cost you 80, 90, 100 bucks to replicate on your own, but today it's free. And not only that, let's not forget about the B12 energy melts, because we're talking about energy here today. And when you think energy, you think B12. B12 is critical for making red blood cells to carry oxygen to the tissues. The biotin in there is great for the hair, skin, and nails. So just make sure you're one of the first 1,000 callers. That's the only catch on this whole show. 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Be one of the first 1,000 callers. 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You're just paying for the shipping. 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It never happens. 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
6: Hi, Mark.
4: Hey, this week we're continuing to look at the subject of, is your estate plan good enough? You want something that's better than just good enough.
6: Usually.
4: And trusts and wills are two of the main ways you accomplish estate planning. And a lot of times a will is good enough for a lot of people, but there are ways to make it even better. So you want to discuss that.
6: Yeah. And really the thought process in having this particular show is to talk about that mentality of good enough. I have an estate plan and I'm sure it's good enough. But how do you know until you actually bring it in, get it reviewed, make sure that it's still matching the vision and the purpose in your heart for your family? Because here's the thing, the law keeps changing. As a matter of fact, this morning, as weird as this is going to sound to everybody out there in radio land, I was looking at what different changes in 2024 have happened. And so we're at a new year. So every beginning of the year, I need to sit down and I need to review and see all the different law changes that are going on. And so even this morning, I'm still chasing some of the new laws so that I can make sure that everything I do in this new year is at its highest best level. And so for me, templates don't just sit around and continue to get old. It's my job as an attorney to know what has changed and to ensure that everything I do is at its highest best level. So therefore, if you have an estate plan that's even 3 and 5 years older, what are some of the things that are already missing or have already changed in the taxing structure, in the legal structure, because Congress or Washington State does not sit idly by. They're always moving the barometer. They're always moving the laws. And so how do we keep an estate plan at its highest best use? Then your family may have changed in last year. There may have been different things that have taken place. Someone has something that's happened great, or another family member has something that has happened that is not really great. Your finances have changed over the past several years. So all of these things combined mean that a document that is anywhere 5 years or older is already beginning to wear down in its efficiency and effectiveness. And we need to take a look to make sure that it is still operating at its highest best use. And not only that, but what I have found also in my practice in reviewing thousands of estate plans is that most documents I review, I can see that they're just simply templated documents. Now, what I mean by
4: nothing
6: that
4: specific.
6: Yeah, what I mean by that is that if I took that document and lined it up with another one, they would almost be verbatim all the way down, except names change, birth dates change, and there may be a section here or a section there that is fine, that is changed for that specific client. Mm. So in other words, really everything except for the first page where your names and where your family members are, and the last page, which is your signature pages and the witnesses, everything else internally would look very, very similar or the same. And for some people, that have very, very simplistic plans. What do I mean by that? Maybe $100,000 or less, maybe just a simple bank account, but you don't own a home. And you have a retirement plan or a pension plan that when you pass away may not be passing on to anybody. You have a checking account. There are ways to structure estate plans to ensure that they don't go through the probate process. But even that, wouldn't it be great to sit down with somebody to ensure that the plan and the will that you use is actually going to be structured in a proper way so that your plan doesn't have to go to probate? And so that would be a good thing, right? Yeah. If we can utilize the system and not go into probate. There's ways to do that in Washington State nowadays, even if you own a home. But it needs to be looked at and detailed to ensure that, that if that is one of your goals, that it can actually be reached and done properly. So even in a quote unquote simple plan, I hear that a lot. I'm simple. And that may be true. Most of the time, it's not. Most of the time, people are downplaying what they have because they, it's like a false sense of humility or a false sense of humbleness. We want to make sure that indeed you fit well within the instrument that we're going to place you in. That would be step number one. And oftentimes, a will package is proper. Yes, we can ensure also that you are going to avoid probate and these types of things. But really, the goal in all of it is that I want to ensure whether I do a will package or whether I do a trust package, that everything is done with extraordinary excellence. Now, I read this scripture last week. I'm going to do it again because I think it's just important. In 2 Peter chapter 1, it says, "Grace and peace be multiplied to you in the knowledge of God and of Jesus our Lord, as his divine power has given to us all things that pertain to life and godliness through the knowledge of him who called us by glory and virtue." Now, that word virtue in the Greek actually means excellence. And so everything that I want to do, because Christ has called us through the knowledge of him who's called us by glory and virtue, okay, that word virtue, that excellence, he's called us to be followers of him. And when we are followers of him, that we do everything in excellence. So even if we have a more simplistic, quote unquote, I'm air quoting, you can't see it, more simplistic estate plan, then it needs to be done with excellence to ensure that if we need to rely upon that document, that it's going to work exactly as you think it's going to. Unfortunately, many wills that come to my office that I did not do. So someone passes away, they call our law firm for assistance, and many times there is a will there, and the kids are stunned when I say we have to go to probate or we have to conquer this hurdle that we didn't anticipate because we've used an older document. Most of the time it's because they're older. They're already 10, 15, 20 years old.
4: How common is that?
6: It's
4: quite that are
6: for,
4: quite.
6: For clients that come off the street and need us to help them after someone has passed away, unfortunately, it is the most common thing to see an older document. And so if
4: but that's better than nothing, right?
6: Well, it can be, yes. And again, it depends on what the instructions inside that document say, Mark. Mm. So I agree, yes. In most circumstances, it is better to have something that expresses your intent than nothing that expresses your intent. Mm. Specifically, if you have a business, specifically if you're in a blended family, oh my goodness, you need to have some voice of expressing who you consider to be your children's, because oftentimes in blended families, you don't adopt the the children that are coming into the new blended family. And now it's a setup, or everything goes to the surviving spouse and they move on. And maybe the relationship with your kids was not as strong as what you wanted it to be. Mm-hmm. And so blended families are definitely one of the more difficult and tricky planning that I do. And there are a lot of landmines. So it is always better to express your intent. But I've seen wills that overexpress. One of the things I would usually encourage people to stay away from is naming like specific property. If you have two properties, I give this property to one child, I give this property to another child, because that property is never going to appreciate in the same way. They are not identical. And so if your intent is to provide for your kids relatively equally, then there need to be certain clauses in there that first value property and do other things. And then there's complications. So I've seen this to where one property is left to one child, another property to another. They were very different in value. But
4: one of them might have had a huge mortgage on it.
6: Yeah, and that, yes, that actually was the case. So funny you should say that. But the value, the property value appreciated differently. There was a mortgage on one and the other one was paid off. And now we're supposed to divide everything else equally. Well, the kids, of course, like specifically the one with the mortgage, wanted to interpret that to say we're supposed to divide everything equally. So we're supposed to take into consideration the value of the property. But that's not what was said. Mm. So when we get sometimes specific, if it's not followed up properly on how we are to balance everything, that can be a landmine, even though your intent was good. So is it better to have something than nothing? Well, if it is properly expressing what your heart is, if it's properly expressing what your intent is, then yes, it's definitively better to have something. But in that circumstance, we could have probably gotten the properties to the proper people, but yet we had to divide everything else equally, and it left one of the beneficiaries deeply unsatisfied. Isn't that sad? Hmm. Here you are given something that you didn't work for, that you didn't earn, and you're dissatisfied with it. So there are places when in this drill called estate planning, I don't care if you don't have a lot or if you do have a lot. This is a ripe area for emotions and deep feelings to be created. I've witnessed too many times, fortunately, not in the plans that I've developed. It may happen, but where families end up becoming divided and siblings don't talk or they don't have the same relationship after they go through the estate settlement process. I think that's a travesty. And if we knew that was going to happen, we'd probably sit down and talk to somebody. Well, here's your call to action. Let's sit down and talk to someone so that we can ensure that never happens. So that we can ensure that your intentions, your good intentions for the family are met properly. So head over to legacyandfaith.com and you can find past podcasts, upcoming educational opportunities, and ways to communicate to us. We'd love to hear from you. All of that can be found at legacyandfaith.com.
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6: Can I avoid probate? 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
4: Along with co-host Mark Holland, continuing the discussion on, is the estate plan good enough? You want to do better than good? You want to do the best you can? And Paul wants you to help you do that with your estate planning. And Paul, what are some of the differences of what you do versus a normally templated plan?
6: Yeah, so I've seen a lot of different plans roll across my desk. As an attorney who does this every day, it's pretty easy for me to spot what's templated language versus what has been specifically carved out for a client. And unfortunately, most of the things I see are very templated. There's very little specifics given to the client in front of me with that plan that I'm reviewing. And so, you know, the first thing, if someone was to walk into my office, the first thing that you can expect is that we're going to sit down and just take a little bit to get to know each other. We're going to take our time. And you know, the first section, I want to make sure that people understand this, is that for most attorneys, they will give you some time, complimentary, to sit down and look at what you have and get to hear what you want. And that's no different with my firm. So the first objective is to sit down and get to know the client. What do you specifically need to done in your estate plan? What's your heart? What is your passion for your family and with what you've been given stewardship over? We want to make sure it's passed properly to meet the challenges of your family. Maybe you have a disabled child. Maybe you have a child that is not doing very well financially. Or maybe you have children who are doing spectacular financially. What does it mean for them to inherit more? What are the taxing issues? So we'll sit down. We'll talk about all of those things as it pertains to your specific circumstance and your family's

most families that I meet have a greater objective of taking care of their family than just taxing issues. There's always an underlying passion to make sure that finances and wealth passed is going to be used properly, that it's going to be used long term is actually one of the main goals. Now, we can accomplish that or we can give full access. That's up to you. That's not up to me. I'm just the one who is supposed to give you ideas, give you different scenarios. What does that picture look like? Is that blend with your plans and objectives? And then I sit down and make that work within the document itself. But all of those things are very, very specific. We get a session and we talk through what are the different scenarios that we may accomplish through the document. So, for example, we spend a lot of time on ensuring that our clients are well taken care of during their lifetime. So I call it disabled. So what I mean by that is there a time in life when you're going to need help? Well, 75% of us are going to need assistance at one time or another. We're going to need somebody to stand next to us to assist us, whether it's to assist us in paying our bills, managing our finances, or whether it's to assist us medically, take us to doctor appointments. And sometimes that time of assistance can be long-term or it can be shorter as well. But 75% of us will need assistance at one time or another. If the statistic is that high, and by the way, that's a late 1990s stat. So in the past 20 years, do you think that medical technology has gotten better and that there's a higher probability that you can actually be saved from an illness or a health incident? But yet all that we don't oftentimes get back to the same quality of living that we had before a health incident. So if there is a high likelihood that you're going to need assistance, don't you think that it's a smart thing to do to take some time and actually detail what happens to my finances if I have a health incident? Who manages it? What powers do they have? Who else do you want to care for? So do you want to make sure that your children are taken care of financially? So if you have minor children, that's a no-brainer. Yes, they need to be taken care of. What if you have a child who goes through a bad financial time in their life? If you were able to assist them financially, would you assist them? Now, some people say, well, my kids are adults. They're on their own. Okay, no problem. Other people have the thought process that says, well, no, they're my kids. If I can financially assist them, even if they're adults, I would step in to assist them. Well, if your legal documents, if your estate plan does not express that intent, then your successor trustee or your power of attorney agent would be limited in the ability to help others because templated language says, have all of my finances be used for me and me alone. Here's another question that many people get surprised by, which is if you are generous in your life. So if you're a tither, if you give to a missionary and you had a health incident, do you want to continue to give generously to your church, to the missionary, to the Union Gospel Mission, or to any other nonprofit that you give to, regardless of your faith or regardless of what the reasons that you give? Well, in a circumstance, unless it is specifically discussed, if you encountered a health incident and someone else had to come in and take over your finances, again, they may be limited to actually having the legal authority to give your money to nonprofits like you did in the past. Mm. So there may be great limitations in your estate plan that don't meet your vision of what happens if I am not doing well. What if I need assistance? And then others would say, actually, no, I want to turn generosity off at that point in time. I want to stop giving to the different nonprofits that I give to.
No problem. So we want to specifically detail that.

0: Also, children, if they're minors, what if you have a special needs child? There's a whole strategy around supporting special needs children to ensure that if money is given to them, that they are not disqualified from their state social benefits. So it can be a very tricky landmine.
1: Yeah, I would think
0: with
1: that'd be very complicated.
0: It can be. And so there are some differences, and that's just one section of what we're talking about with being specific versus using a templated document. So actually, this is an unfortunate statement I'm going to make. In the thousand of documents that I've reviewed, there's only been one plan, one that I can recall that had specific instructions for when a client experienced a disability more than just take care of me. And so what are some of the differences that we focus on? Well, there's a high likelihood that we are going to encounter a disability. So therefore, we need to address that issue and make sure that we don't leave everyone else behind when that may not be your intent. Taxing structures are also something that we spend a lot of time on. So in the taxing structure, there are things that we can do generationally to ensure that your estate plan will not be re-subject, or it will not be re-exposed to estate taxes again. And this can create a generational plan for your family. So if you have conservative children, then giving them finances, they may build their own wealth, which means that it may be re-exposed to estate taxes. Well, what if we could create a plan that would protect what you have so that your children can use it as you envision, but yet it would not harm them in the taxing structure? So there's a lot of very good taxing issues that we can do within a trust system that I cannot do if we use a will package, because wills are more of a check writing instrument. They get money to the right place. That's a good thing. They ensure that the right person has the power to close your estate. That's a good thing. But it cannot work in the same taxing structures as I can within a trust, not just for your estate, but also for your children's estate and generationally. So oftentimes we have property or businesses that we want to protect within the estate plan so that the kids can continue to run businesses. And so all of that can be done with tax efficiency. So there's a couple of examples of what is different and where there are circumstances, what are there places that you need to be more specific with your estate plan. Blended families, business owners, if you have family issues, whether it's addiction or special needs, or if you have kids that have a lot of money already, we need to set their taxing structure up properly. All of this can be accomplished, but we need to take the step to do proper estate planning.
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11: Hey, Dan, good morning.
12: Oh, how's it going?
11: So far, so good. Now, even better now you called. How are you?
12: Oh, I'm not too bad. You know, one of my good kids, he's trying to be a mechanic, and he's got a Rice Racket car, so I kind of work on it for him.
11: Yeah.
12: And he went and spent a ton of money on this intercooler. You know, it's about 6 inches wide, 4 inches thick, 30-some inches long.
11: Yeah.
12: With these big 3-inch, you know, huge intakes. And when I put that on there, I held down and I said, oh, this, somebody put their worth into this. This is a beautiful piece.
11: Yeah, some of them are really nice.
12: Yeah, 4x4 truck backed over his little speed bump, and that was the end of the car, so I saved the intercooler. But here's the question.
11: Oh, no.
12: I modified my pellet stove, so it only burns a ton of urea. It cost me like $300 to heat. in my 4,000 square foot house.
11: Yeah.
12: But out of the back of that pellet stove is about a 2.5 inch pipe. So the question is, if I run that pipe straight out and put it into a nice radius and put a clean out at the bottom of that radius and then run it into that intercooler and run that straight up in the air so the particulate matter won't collect in that aluminum and put a nice fan on there, I figure I'm going to be even cheaper than I usually am and get all that parasitic heat out of there.
11: You know,
12: but the question is, how compatible do you think that aluminum would be not to holding those pellet soap debris? I mean, you know, how am I going to get that debris out of the airstream?
11: Well, you almost need a catalytic converter to burn off the rest of the material that, because your intercooler being, you know, basically fins and it's like a radiator is basically what it is.
12: Yeah.
11: It may not take it long to clog up solid.
12: The exhaust. I want to take that parasitic heat out of the exhaust. The aluminum should do that real well.
11: Well, it will definitely do that, but you'd also generate, if you're going from the flue up and through the intercooler, it'll put off some heat.
12: Yeah, that's the idea.
11: Yeah, it'll be backwards of what it's designed to do, basically. But I don't know about the clogging up. That is a good, darn good question, Dan. Is it an extreme
12: put a radius and a clean out at the bottom? Wouldn't the particulate matter drop out, you know, making the air flow around in a circle and the particles being heavy, you know, like a little 3-inch tube going down with a little drawer to open up and pull the garbage out?
11: Yeah, but you know, soot, like carbon, likes to grab onto the runners of an intake manifold and backside of the valve and the backside of the throttle body and all of the above. That by itself might be the enemy there. But I see what you're getting at. It's way out of my field. However, the thought that you're thinking of, why wouldn't that work? And it would certainly work for a while. But if you can keep it from getting... And that's a fun problem is, you know, you go through a startup, it's got a sooty, dirty spot until it gets up to efficient temp. And that happens every time you light it, you end up lighting them off. So after a certain period of time, and I don't know if you could clean it. I suppose you could.
12: Yeah, that's what I don't. I don't want to clog it.
11: Well, I suppose you could take it, if you ran it and it became less efficient or started to get to where it was carboned up, you might be able to take it if you can find one, a real radiator shop that has a big ultrasonic tank, and drop it in for a cycler or two in an ultrasonic tank. It's kind of the way I clean fuel injectors. Same idea. And same, you know, ultrasound does a wonderful job on lots of stuff. But anyway, the
12: That's
11: radiator shop.
12: That's a great
11: shops.
12: Idea. I can use the silicone connector pipes off my 7.3-liter turbo diesel, and it'll be easy to remove.
11: Yeah, you could. Yeah, it'd be plug and play, right? But...
12: All right. Well, hey,
11: when it works, I can see what it would do. It would work. It would work really well for a little while, but I'd be worried about it. Just the soot gathering up, and it would sign it out too early. But might be able
12: That's
11: to service
12: it
11: now and again.
12: Figure it out.
11: Yeah, but you might get some. Well, you might get some more heat for your buck.
12: That's the idea.
11: Yeah.
12: Not throw stuff away. That's just a no-no.
11: Yeah. It'd be interesting. Yeah. To see how it works. Well, cool. And thanks for the call, Dan. Albie,
12: take care.
11: Have a wonderful weekend and Merry Christmas, by the way.
12: Same to you.
11: All right, buddy.
10: 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Now, back to the pit stop.
11: We're going to Tom in Auburn. Hey, Tom, good morning.
13: Morning.
11: Thanks for calling Northwest Auto Show.
13: Yeah. Thank you for taking my call. I have a Tacoma. It's exactly 8 years old with 48,000 miles on it.
11: Okay.
13: And I remember talking about the spark plug thing with you guys. I remember. And so with only 48,000 miles, so I have to run those spark plugs in and out with antifreeze yet, or can I wait?
11: Well, will this be the first set of spark plugs you're going to put in it?
13: Well, yeah, yeah. Original 48,000.
11: Yeah. Okay. Well, there's nothing wrong with changing them. That's probably early by. What year is this one again?
13: It's a 17, or is it exactly 8? It's a 17, okay. With exactly 8 years. So,
11: have you looked at the owner's manual, as far as the maintenance part of it, to see where the factory recommended plug change interval is?
13: Well, I think. Well, I'm not sure. It is, I guess. I think it's like 100,000 or something.
11: It might be. I think that's a little long. We've always kind of thought that the 80,000, 100,000 is a bit long. It's not that they won't work, but what happens is the spark plug gaps get wide. And when the spark plug gaps get wide, then all of a sudden we see premature ignition coil failures. But.
13: Oh, yeah, that's right.
11: So that's the thinking on that. Now, we're not talking like changing them necessarily at half life, but at least by. If the factory recommended interval is 100,000, you know, we would not fault you one little bit for changing them at 75 or 70. So, yeah.
13: Okay. So what? But I'm mostly concerned about exactly what the factory recommends, and like you said, but I was concerned about the screw threads welding themselves together.
11: Well, no, when you're doing that, if it's got an aluminum cylinder head, which most everything does, which, by the way, the recommended on the official maintenance schedule for a 2017 Toyota Tacoma, the recommended time to change them is at 60.
13: Oh, at 60? Oh,
11: 60,000.
13: Okay.
11: Yeah. Yeah. No, it's, and like I said, they're iridium, they'll go a lot further than that. But if you're at the point where you're ready to do it at 50, you've got your money's worth out of the original set. And I wouldn't do anything fancy. I'd use what the factory put in. If it's a Denso, I would go Denso, exactly. That kind of thing. Yeah,
13: exactly. I'm a believer in that. And so you just found out at 60 is recommended,
11: yeah,
13: then?
11: Yeah, 60,000 is the factory recommended interval, and that's for a 3.5 V6.
13: Oh, thank you. So I could just go ahead and wait till 60, and not worry about the bolt threads on those things.
11: No, when you pull the plugs out and you're putting the new ones in, it never hurts to put a little anti-seize on the threads.
13: Exactly,
11: it's always a good idea. Even if it's a cast iron head, it's still not a bad idea.
13: Oh yeah, exactly. I always do.
11: Oh, good, good, good.
13: Thank you. And as far as brake fluid's concerned, the reason why it turns brown is because of the rust in the system? Or?
11: Yeah, basically it gets kind of dirty from going back and forth. The brake fluid flush at 60,000 would not be a bad recommendation. Has it ever had a thermostat or cooling system service?
13: Not yet. Okay. Oh, yeah, I have changed the fluid, though. Yeah, the radiator fluid.
11: Oh, okay, so it's got fresher coolant in it. You might look at what the factory recommendations are, and it should be in the owner's manual if you have one.
13: Okay. All righty, well, thank you for your help this morning.
11: With that, let's go to Dave in Port Orchard and see what's going on. Hey, Dave, good morning.
14: Hey, Russ, how's it going?
11: Good, good. How's things in PO?
14: Oh, they're windy and flickering as far as lights go.
11: Yeah, we're looking at a little white cappy action here. Looking your way.
14: The power has went out but came right back on a couple of times, so that's good.
11: Yeah, that's good then.
14: Hey, the guy with the coil, I'll just tell you, I'll try to make a quick story.
11: Sure.
14: Way back in the early 1980s, I'm stationed at Fort Bragg, North Carolina. I buy a 1970 two-door Nova, six-cylinder automatic, okay,
11: yep,
14: for $200.
11: Sweet.
14: And I bought it from a lieutenant who drove it all through college. He put brand-new tires on it, and then he sold it to me for $200 because he was a lieutenant. So anyways, I had this car, and it's about the coil. And I drove that car every day with my just go to my team room every single day car, you know, going to duty. And all of a sudden, one day I'm coming home in the spring and the car is 4 miles from home and it just starts going broop, broop, broop, broop, broop, and dies.
11: Uh-huh.
14: You know, it's just, I got nothing.
11: Yep.
14: And I crank it, nothing. I'm by myself, so I can't crank it and check for spark and stuff. I walk home a couple miles, I get my tools, come back. I have a friend with me. We crank it. I go and I take everything all apart, put it back together, crank it, runs. I go, oh, geez, I'm good. I fixed it. All right.
11: Yep.
14: I drive back to, you know, go back to Fort Bragg the next day, the next morning. It doesn't die. Come back home the next day. Almost exactly the same place it dies. All right. I do that like 3 times and I can't figure out what the heck the deal is. And what it was is the coil was separating. In the morning, it was kind of cold. And in the evening, when I was coming home, it was hot, you know, ambient temperature. Yeah. And so the coil was getting hot and it would, you know, separate or something. And because I finally, while I'm walking home one last time, there was this little hole in the wall garage, cement block garage. You know, this is rural North Carolina.
11: Yeah.
14: And kind of a scary looking place. And I walk up there and I say, hey, man, I got this, this car. And I tell him what's going on and stuff. He goes, put a coil in it, you know. And
11: yeah.
14: I said, okay. So I go and I buy a coil for $5.
11: Power
14: and I never had the problem again. And that's what it was, is that it would get to a certain temperature and then it would die. And some days it wasn't that warm coming home and I'd drive all the way home.
11: That was what was going on with Mark's Woody. It would only go about 20 minutes and then sign out, and they'd have to let it cool down before it'd fire back up. Then he put a coil in it. And now it's like 30 minutes, but it still does the same thing.
14: See, and that's confusing to me, but
11: I went
14: to parts stores and asked people what the, you know, I did everything I could. There was no... I'm a certified YouTube mechanic now, and there was no YouTube, you know? So it was like, all you could do was ask people, and everybody goes like, I don't know, boy. and so it took a while, because it wasn't just every single day, because some days the temperature was different. I'd get all the way home, and, you know, there wouldn't be a thing wrong with it. But
11: it
14: was confusing. It would have been one of those funniest home videos things, because, you know, I got to almost the same spot when it would die on the way home, and then it just started sounding like I was running out of fuel, you know, kind of like dip, a bloop, a bloop, a bloop.
11: Yeah, it's just losing power.
14: Anyways.
11: Uh-huh.
14: Yeah.
11: That's what it'll do.
14: That was a crazy thing. Hard to diagnose for, you know, like I was about 20 or something, and that was my first coil experience, you know. So that's weird that he gets a little bit more time, but could be like Tom used to say, just because it's a new part doesn't mean it's good.
11: Means nobody used it before Dave did.
14: That's exactly right. So anyway, that's my 2 cents.
11: Hey, I appreciate it. No, and that's a good
14: for
11: story
14: anybody
11: too.
14: Else.
11: But yeah, coil a lot of the time, and the older stuff that'd fix it. Nowadays, you got individual coils kind of stacked up and all in a row. They're good.
14: Their
11: coil on plug stuff works great.
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11: Hey, Mark, good morning. 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
15: Good morning. Appreciate your time. Just real quick note.
11: My time is your time, Mark.
15: Thanks. Ever since using your product, my injectors are lasting a lot longer, and I'm having them less in the time in the shop, so I appreciate that.
11: You may not ever need my injector shop if you use it on some sort of regular basis. It's good stuff. Now, there is additives in our fuel that help, too. You know, don't get me wrong, but there's not very much of it. So what you're basically doing is kind of getting a, you know, Biden didn't call it. No, get your booster shot. You got to get a booster shot. Well, this is kind of like that. We're giving it a, a little bit more of a dose, I guess is the right way to put it. So,
15: well, again, works well, so I appreciate it.
11: Oh, no, it's good stuff, and I'm thank you very much for using it. It's we sell quite a bit of it, and I've got people that use it regularly in their vehicles, so including me.
15: No, great.
11: Yeah. But fantastic.
15: Well, I need your help on something that I'm a little confused on before I really dig into it.
11: Okay.
15: So first thing, your name came up. That's why I'm calling. totally restored a 41 Woody Ford about 3 years ago and drove it to Portland in 2024, and it drove great. Everything was fine, no problems and everything else. Last year, or I shouldn't say last year, this year, I drove it three times, and each time it would drive about, really, again, it started up great, it drove great, and then about 20 minutes later, it died, as if someone just turned the key off totally.
11: Okay. You were driving down the road and it signs out, or like when you come to a stop?
15: No, I'm driving down the road and it just dies. One time it was on the freeway, and the other two times on just a four-lane road, and I happened to be in the right place to pull off into the parking lot, and everything was fine. But I wait about maybe 10, 15 minutes, starts right up, and I'm ready to go again.
11: Well, what it's probably did you go to the point of finding out what you were missing? Two things can happen.
15: What's that?
11: Well, when it signed out and you were able to get off to the side of the road, kind of at that point, where you try to diagnose that problem, one of the first things you do is you pull a spark plug wire off and put the spark plug wire near any metal and crank on it and see if you see a little lightning bolt go from that wire to, you know, the intake manifold or whatever. Any grounded piece of metal will work. And, so that tells you if you were missing spark at that point. So, and if that's the case, and does this still have point style ignition?
15: Well, I put an electronic ignition on it.
11: Conversion? Okay.
15: One of my friends, I've never heard of this, but he said that the ones made nowadays sometimes aren't very reliable. And I don't know what brand or anything it is, but he made that comment. And I've never heard of that.
11: We use a brand that's been around for a long time pretty regularly. And when we convert an older car from points to that, you want to keep looking original. You use the factory distributor. And then you're basically putting an electronic conversion in the factory distributor. And the one that we use quite a few of is Petronix. And we've had not very many failures with those, although in over a period of 20 years or more, and, you know, a couple hundred of them installed along the way, I really don't remember seeing many failures at all.
15: Okay.
11: But they can't. You know, anything electronic can be intermittent or just flat sign out or way earlier than it should. So that would have been good to know if we had spark when it signed you out on the side of the road and wouldn't start for 15 or 20 minutes. One of the things it can do is it can get the coil, can get hot.
15: Yeah, I replaced that.
11: Okay, not a bad move because that's one of the things that can do it. If it's got an electronic conversion, make sure you have the right coil value. In other words, the actual coil itself for an electronic conversion is a different coil than it would be for point type in some applications. And that would be in your instructions for your electronic conversion. And if it was a Petronix, they've got pretty good, you can call Petronix and go, okay, I got this car, one of your deals, which coil value do I need? And they'll tell you what it is, what you need.
15: Okay. By some chance, could one of the wires or something to the ignition have shorted out?
11: Oh, it could be one of them could not be snug or tight and found its way loose, but that doesn't explain why it starts after it cools down.
15: Okay.
11: I'm thinking more like that. The other thing that could have gone on is this thing vapor locked. And Vapor Lock is hard to find, too. Hang tight with me, Mark, and I'll come back to you.
10: 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Back to the Pit Stop.
11: Hey, Mark, you still with me?
15: Still here.
11: Hey, thanks. Okay, so the coil, changing the coil from what your car did was not a bad move. Sometimes coils will get hot. Sometimes they'll have a small crack in them, and they'll lose some of the fluid, the windings in a coil. What keeps the windings cool is the oil that they're submerged in. And if the coil has a small crack and over a period of time drip drips, it won't really come out in a drip necessarily, but it'll wick off some of the oil that's supposed to keep the windings cool. The windings that are submerged are the only ones that make power. So what'll happen is they'll get hot and it'll sign out, and then the car cools down and it might come back. It's possible that it's, since you changed that coil in this application, verifying that you have the right one for the electronic ignition conversion that you used is the next step. But the electronic conversion that's in your distributor, they themselves can actually maybe get hot over a period of time, and it might sign out intermittently like that too. That's like even GM HEIs use some basically like a dielectric underneath the module that's in the distributor to help that, you know, as an insulator for heat. But what I was getting to is the other thing that'll do what you described is if it's got vapor lock. And vapor lock, we don't have any trouble with that with fuel injected stuff because it's a whole different animal. And that was one of the good things about fuel injection. Carbureted applications, motorhomes and trucks that were tow-in and that kind of thing used to have a little problem. The fuel pump, it would basically hydrolock and couldn't drag fuel up when it would get hot. So we would put a return to the tank style filter in line. And what that did is it rotated unused fuel, goes back to the tank, and it kept the fuel temperatures a little bit cooler. And we were able to get rid vapor lock. And what it does is, it vapors the fuel, and you're not getting fuel into the carburetor anymore. So that's another thing that could happen after a 15 or 20 minute cruise. It could sign out from that, and it might take it a moment to come back in. So that's my story on that part. But so you put the coil in it, and since then, has it gone through that, done the same thing?
15: Well, what I found interesting by putting the coil on, instead of dying at about 15, maybe 20 minutes, I'm getting about 20 to maybe 30 minutes.
11: Okay.
15: And then it dies.
11: All right. Well, we need to diagnose to see what it loses when it dies. What are we missing?
15: Okay.
11: Is it missing, if it's missing ignition, you can pull a spark plug off when it dies and you're on the side of the road, let's say, and hold that wire up close to some metal, spin the motor around and on the starter motor, and you should see a spark jump across to the block. If you don't have any spark, we're kind of back to where we were. And at this point, since you replaced the coil and it did change what it does somewhat, again, I'd look and see which electronic conversion it is, possibly talk to that manufacturer and say, hey, if let's say it's Petronix, if there are others. But if it's Petronix, give them a call and say, hey, I've got this, and then I'm using this coil. Is that correct for the application? If they're mismatched, it could create a problem like that.
15: Okay. Well, question I have is, the year before, as I mentioned, I drove it to Portland and back, and no problems at all. Is it something that all of a sudden just comes up?
11: Sure.
15: Or...
11: Yeah, and it could be the electronic conversion itself that's failing, but it's intermittent. So you to narrow down, and make sure that it is an ignition-related issue, which is common. We need to do a little bit more diagnosing here to find it. Make sure that you are missing ignition when it signs out.
15: Okay. Another question, just really quickly. Mm-hmm. A couple of friends of mine, they're pretty good mechanics or whatever. Of course, they're retired. They said that what I really need to do is start it up until it dies, like just here in the garage.
11: It may not. It may sit there and run all day long.
15: Well, see, that's a concern I have, and I don't have a lot of room where I can jockey the cars, different cars around and whatever, especially on a rainy day.
11: Yeah,
15: I don't want to get anything out in the rain. And I'm thinking, rather see if there's another way, an easier way, hopefully an easier way to do that.
11: Well, that'd be worth a try if you can fire it up right where it is and let it run. Keep an eye on the temp, because remember, you're not getting air through the radiator other than ambient air. Mm-hmm. So, but if it doesn't, you know, a lot of those cars don't care. They'll light a little day long if you want. It wouldn't be a bad test to do that. Run the thing and see if it does sign out on you just sitting there. And if it does, right then is when you want to test to see if you have spark. If you don't have spark, and you can literally pull the plug wire on that engine. This is like a flathead six-cylinder engine in it.
15: Yeah, I put a 52 flathead.
11: A V8?
15: Yes.
11: Okay, cool. So you got spark plug right there. You can pull a plug wire up and off the thing and just hold it so that you can see the tip of the spark plug next to it and crank it over and see if you got any spark. If you don't, when it's signed out, we're right back to where we were, and the ignition module or the conversion piece would be my next thinking, because you've already replaced the coil and it did change it up.
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19: Counties along the coast in New York and New Jersey are in a state of emergency this morning as a powerful nor'easter makes its way up the northeast. Hundreds of flights have been canceled as winds in the region gust over 50 miles an hour and flooded roads are making driving treacherous. More from meteorologist Bill Cairns.
20: Areas like Long Island, 50 to 60 miles per hour gust. The Jersey Shore, same for you, up to 55. And because of these higher winds and the heavy rain, the power outage map is getting worse.
19: PowerOutage.com says over 60,000 customers from Pennsylvania to Rhode Island have lost electricity, and the nor'easter is also causing storm surge in coastal towns. Surf City, New Jersey is reporting over 2 feet of water in low-lying areas near the shoreline. CNN has been blocked from traveling with President Trump on Air Force One. Trump will head to Tennessee today to attend a college football game, and CNN says it's reporters have been barred from the press pool. This comes after a federal judge ruled the administration must temporarily restore access to 3 media outlets that Trump banned from the White House. A New Mexico jury has found Facebook liable for deceiving users about privacy protections on the social media platform. The Santa Fe judge is now working to determine how much the company will end up paying. The trial focused on accusations that Facebook deceived users about a data breach stemming from a third-party personality quiz that harvested data from roughly 87 million profiles and sold it to a political consultant. consulting firm Cambridge Analytica. Facebook lawyers claim the state's evidence was outdated. Wisconsin police are arresting the leaders of an underground fraternity after dozens of pledges were allegedly injured in a hazing event. Jim Forbes has more.
16: Police said Thursday they received a tip about a hazing incident at an off-campus frat house near the University of Wisconsin-Madison. Police discovered around 30 shirtless young men covered in food inside a sweltering basement and had, quote, visible injuries consistent with physical assault. Officers broke up the gathering and placed the group's president and vice president under arrest on misdemeanor hazing and disorderly conduct charges.
19: I'm Lisa Taylor.
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11: And good morning, everybody, and welcome to live broadcasting on 570 KVI from Seattle, Washington, live as opposed to, you know, the other way. It's never good the other way. But it's all like fun when you guys call in and set the pace. That's kind of what this whole show's always been about. If you got trouble with your car, your truck, you out tinkering in your garage, got a question or a comment, got an event that's going on, automotive event of any kind, motorcycle, automotive, you name it, you're welcome to share that, because I only get the information I get, and I get it all from you, the KVI, Northwest Auto Show Nation. I'm here going to try and do 3 hours of good old automotive chit-chat. We've been doing it for a long time. Since 1998, a lot of fun. Tom Turner, myself, that I had a lot of interesting little video popped up from a while back when we filmed the Pinks, two episodes of Pinks from, I was going back 12 years, 14 years ago, and with Jimmy Evans that drove one of Tom's race cars for a while. He was racing his own car, and then our friends Ron Buchholz had a Chevelle car. He's had it for years and years. Still got a race car. His video clip popped back up. And there's Tommy, both here in Seattle at the first Pink's filming, and then the rematch about a month later in Ohio. That was pretty wild. It was a fun episode. And it is on, you can find it on YouTube also. Pink's All Out. I don't know how you'd exactly ID it. I didn't try to hunt it down because it popped up. But I had to watch it, and it reminded me. It was a lot of fun. I was there for the whole thing. It was a double because Ron lost his car to Jimmy, and Jimmy got the opportunity for a rematch to get his car back, which they had never done on the show before. So that worked out pretty cool. But anyway, that's one of the things that just came to mind, like everything does. This show is all about you and your car. Got an issue? Got a question? Bring it. 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We wouldn't be able to do it without our great local sponsors. 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It's 206-421-5757. Give a call. You'll talk to Austin, the Austin Smith in the booth. If you were just listening before the show started, the Northwest Pit Stop Podcast. It airs from 5:30 to 6. That is Austin's baby, his invention. A lot of people ask, how come you guys don't have a podcast? Oh, Austin said, I can do that. So the next thing you know, we have a number of shows listed. You just go to KVI.com, go to the shows tab, go to the weekend shows. There's the Northwest Auto Show. From there, you'll see a number of different Northwest Pit Stop podcasts. Just click on it. You listen in. They're half an hour long, thereabouts. And again, brought to you by our great sponsors. Doctor Injector Shops, around since born in 1992 at Performance Prep in Federal Way. They've been around since 1981. Doctor Injector FSM is another one of the show sponsors. Great stuff. And we highly recommend and thank you all for the support and using it religiously. It's perfect. The way it should work. The way God wanted it, right?
0: I like that.
11: Yeah, yeah. According to God's plan. Redhead Steering Gears, also since 1981. They're down in Auburn now. They started out up in North Seattle. 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Maps, email links, everything you need. And away you go. Again, I mentioned Austin Smith's producer here on the show. With his tutelage and guidance and horn honking to make sure that I stay on top of the callers calling in.
0: It's my favorite thing to do.
11: I know, he likes it. He's in there. He's at the ready. All you got to do is call in right now, and you'll hear him honk horn. And that'd be in your request. It's perfect. And it's free. Free auto advice, free horn honking. You get all of that for the price of nothing. What a great deal. Our show is also hardest working man in the radio business is David Samp. He is our senior account executive since forever. Great guy, helps out with, he helps out with anything we need to make this go. And if you want to be a part of the Northwest Auto Show, or your company wants to be a part of the Northwest Auto Show, that's the guy to talk to. 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And if you ask any of our sponsors, well, how come you advertise with Northwest Auto Show for 20-something years? Because it works. And because our listeners are loyal.
1: I mean, I'm surprisingly loyal. We have people come from a long ways away, not only just to come down and say hi, but to have an oil change done at the shop. Come down and see Performance Prep, and then we always like to chit-chat if we can. Some days I'm getting beat on pretty good, but some days I get a chance to powwow. Had a longtime listener call in yesterday, Joe, great guy. Joe Garkst, he's from Lake Stevens. But he called and he's moving, and he had some Casey Kane. Not sure if it's merch or what he's got, but he's got some collectible Casey Kane item that he just doesn't have room for it where he's moving, or doesn't want to move it twice. So he said, well, I understand your wife is a Casey Kane fan. I said, she's a Casey Kane super freak, actually. And always has been. She's been on his side since he first got, you know, out of local mini sprints and went into running NASCAR and winning NASCAR races for, he did a great job. And now he owns a High Limit 410 sprint car team. He's got a multiple car team too at the moment that they're campaigning. He still drives. He was actually doing really well last night at Eldora too. I did not get the results in the finish. I did see a pop-up that one of our local heroes, who's now a touring pro, Tanner Holmes, he's the number 13 Pella Windows car. He got a podium, may have even won. I just saw a little blurb pop up, but I was trying to get out the door to get here on time. As it turned out, everybody was very well behaved. If you happen to have a view to the west, which if you're in Seattle, you'd be looking towards the sound. The moon is a full-on crystal clear moon, and right now from the studios, we have a giant white line racing stripe across the sound because the moon is so bright. It's almost like the back roads seemed unusually bright on my way out of Puyallup, and then I realized when I got going down the highway and could look over, it's because the moon is real, real bright. So, but this is a cool time of year when the moon's full like this. It looks great. Across the water. We've got all kinds of stuff going on today. One of the things I'm excited about, my friend Dave Larson. You may know him as Judge late Dave Larson. He was a Federal Way judge for like 14 years. But Dave and I are actually friends. We've been friends since late 70s. He's a drag racer. He's a car guy. He's in car enthusiast, always has been. But like I said, he was a Federal Way judge for a long time. He is also one of the five judges that we need to put in the most sensible judges for this Washington Supreme Court. So anyway, I talked with him for a little bit and said, well, yeah, call the show. Let's get caught up a little bit. I'm friends with a bunch of his family, and we have tons of mutual friends. And he's just an all-around great guy. So not just my friend, but he's kind of a friend to everybody, always has been. Let's see here. Last week, the Lucky Dog Care Package. Lucky Dog Care Package, now world famous, is purely a simple little deal of what done by me. And our sponsors kick in, and some of my vendors kick in some stuff. And we give it away every show. And it goes out to anybody who calls in that I actually get to talk to. Your name and number goes into the KVI mug at the end of the show, or towards the end of the show, about 8:45. Austin in the booth will give it a swizzle, pull out a lucky winner last week. Caller number 7, if you're keeping track, who is Bill in Cusick, Washington. Not the middle of nowhere, but you can see nowhere from there. And congratulations to him. He got Northwest Auto Show Limited Edition coffee mug, Nebo Lighting, Kirkland Transmission, Transman shirt, Delco Products, Dr. Tractor Injector FSM, of course, fuel system maintenance and Jasper engine stuff. And congratulations to you. Anyway, it's your turn, gang. We're going to be here for till 9 o'clock, 3-hour show. Give a call, 206-421-5757. We'll be right back. 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

0: risk life and limb this afternoon to make it down to the coffee stand in Puyallup for a powwow. I'm pretty sure I'll have that on the boombox bazooka in the side-by-side. It's kind of standard issue for me.
1: You got to do it.
0: Especially when I'm by myself. Crank it up. Away we go. But flirting with disaster kind of fits right in with some stuff in automotive, automotive repair and maintenance that y'all not should do. Just great idea. Going critical safety don'ts. Here's a don't. Don't flirt with disaster. Never work underneath a vehicle supported only by one jack. The ram can fail. It happens. It doesn't give you any notice. And the next thing you know, you're a pavement sandwich. Don't want that to happen. Always use jack stands. Solid, level surface. Jack stands on soft ground, that kind of thing. Doesn't work either. Be real careful about that. Also, a side note to that is, if you're pulling the drive shaft out and the car's in park and you're relying on that to keep the car from moving and you're in any kind of a slope at all, when you get the last bolt out of the drive shaft and you lift the drive shaft down and out of the vehicle, the transmission no longer is attached. And guess what? The car starts rolling. So that's a do not do. Make sure that you're suspended, the rear axle suspended, which it normally would be. But hey, you know, you never know. Some people park on a tall curb and climb underneath there and do whatever they got to do. As long as it's level, it shouldn't roll away, but tire chocks required. Good piece of advice. Don't skip on personal protective equipment. And a lot of people at their home shop are religious about it, and then some of them, not so much. But if you're grinding on stuff, welding or grinding, anything like that, you need eye protection for sure. If you're underneath the vehicle working, you know, straight up, it's same deal. It just keeps you from having to make that unplanned trip to the doctor's to get a hunk of greasy road sludge taken out of your eye, or worse yet, metal chips or machine shop spares. Appropriate clothing, not too loose. Make sure your clothing can't get caught up in anything. If you're running a lathe, for instance, they'll suck you right in and do bodily damage. So loose clothing can be a real bad deal. Same thing with jewelry. If you got long hair, make sure it can't get there. If you got long hair, another thing is when you get on a creeper to climb underneath the car, you kind of got to make sure your hair can't get underneath the creeper wheels. It'll give you a very startling bad day. It will. Oh, no. It just yanks it right out. Don't start the engine. The closed garage, carbon monoxide is odorless, but it's deadly. A lot of people know that, but don't let cars idle in a closed garage for any period of time. Get that garage door open. Make sure it's well ventilated. Don't disconnect the battery incorrectly or forget to disconnect it when you're working on anything to do with the electrical system. So remove the negative terminal first. Reverse polarity can destroy electronics in the vehicle. Don't ignore fire hazards like oil-soaked rags from your shop, that kind of thing. Make sure they go into a metal container that keeps air away from them so they can't spontaneously combust. I've never seen that happen. However, it does and can. You don't want that to happen in your garage, especially if all your prized possessions are in there. The other thing is about the fire hazard is, for instance, if you're charging the battery up in a closed area, when batteries are being charged, they put off hydrogen gas, very flammable, very explosive. If you have an open flame, a torch in your hand, cigarette in your mouth, and lean into a closed compartment, for instance, if your battery's in the trunk,

0: being charged. I actually saw that happen to a racer at Pacific Raceways. He's charging the battery with the trunk lid down, his charger sitting down behind the car, running on the generator. He leaned in there with smoke in his mouth, and that's all it took, and it blew the battery up. So then, you know, you're covered with battery acid. You got to run and get, hopefully, not get burned by the acid. Don't jump right into repairs without proper diagnosis. That's kind of an automatic, but it's easy to watch a YouTube video and go, that's what my car does. You go out, you spend the money, you replace that part that was on YouTube video. Well, that's not necessarily the one for your car. In a lot of drivability stuff, look a little further or have somebody supply the diagnosis. Even if you're just going to fix it yourself, you at least you have somebody that's tooled correctly and familiar to back you up on which direction you need to be going. Generic online tutorials, torque specs, that kind of thing. Make sure the right real manual for the car is the right way to go. So get a service manual or log on to a real factory service manual for whatever vehicle you're working on. That way your information will be correct. Complex and high-risk jobs. You know, if you're not really tooled up and schooled up to do them, timing belts, that kind of thing, fuel system work and refrigerant handling for like your AC systems, careful with that. Don't use any of the wrong tools, adjustable wrenches. Adjustable wrenches have their place in the world, but in automotive, for the most part, the right tool keeps you from ruining parts. Make sure that you keep all the nuts and bolts the right length for the right spot. You can have a bolt that won't completely seat because it's too long for the hole. Some water pumps use 3, 4, 5 different length bolts. Good example. So a lot of the time you can have a bolt that doesn't go all the way down and tighten, which will create a leak with your brand new water pump. Or it won't have enough threads to get in there and you'll strip out the threads. And then you're pulling it all back apart to fix the threads. No fun. 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If you're doing a wiring test, wiggle test, we call it, or you're testing all the connectors, you got a problem with anything like that, you always push in before you push the release and they more easily come apart. Wrong fluids for vehicles. 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That information you can look up from a number of different places. Owner's manual is a really good spot. And as long as it's compatible, a brand to brand doesn't matter. It just has to have the SAE ratings for your application. Don't cheap out on critical parts, you know, low quality brakes, sensors, that kind of thing. 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Relearn and reset procedures after replacing sensors or a battery or that kind of thing, a throttle body if it's fly-by-wire. 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And that will get you going. 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It's the way it works in the world sometimes. But anyway, so that's a little bit of happy tips. I have... I get emails all the time. If you email me, I will reply. 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If you email me, I'll get back with you. I got an email from Mike Buck. Mike Buck is a longtime listener, great guy. Thanks for being part of the show. He throws stuff at me once in a while, which is cool. I'll take any suggestion and or criticism. I'm good with it. I got rounded shoulders. He basically said he went to buy a bottle of magic mystery oil, maybe Marvel mystery oil, perhaps, at Walmart in Linwood. At the self-checkout, it flagged him, and he had to show ID to buy a quart of Marvel mystery oil. Now, I don't know what that's about. He says, I'm 76 years old. Why'd that have nothing to do with buying a fuel supplement? What would a 16-year-old do with it for his car? I said, yeah, I don't know. Damn odd. That's what I'm thinking. So anyway, yeah, if you want to email me, email me. Also, events which I can share on the radio is cool. Just needs to be in writing. We're going to go to a short break, and we'll be right back with a whole bunch more. The Northwest Auto Show and your calls, 206-421-5757. Be right back. 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

0: straight up. That's what I need right now. Working on my Uncle Lemon bread. I'd say it's courtesy of somebody, but it's courtesy of
1: you.
0: Me, my right front pocket. That's right. And I had a free pastry available to me. But for the sake of fairness, I left the pastry. I left the pastry ticket for Donna. It's still a pretty safe bet. She's kind of doing a keto-y thing. So she'll go, oh, yeah, no, I don't want that. But maybe tomorrow or something like that, I'll screech in and go, I do. So,
1: yeah, we'll go. Good man.
0: We're just joining us. This is the Northwest Auto Show. Fixing your car over the radio. Huh? They say it can't be done. I don't know about that. Let's give it a try. So we got a question, which car, truck, towing, going to buy something, want an opinion. I'll have an opinion about just about everything. And we're here to share it. 206-421-5757. If you don't want to talk, which is okay, but everybody who I get to talk to for the whole three-hour show, your name, number goes into the drawing for the Lucky Dog Care Package. That's how you get it. I got to talk to you. That's all there is to it. Love, that's what we're here for. I need the company, actually. Austin is good company, but he's kind of busy.
1: I got things to do, you know?
0: Yeah, well, yeah, busy guy. And just now the moon is right about the top of the fog layer coming in. And got that perfect racing stripe across the sound. You could probably see it better than I can because I've got...
1: It's a beautiful thing.
0: Okay, it is. It's gorgeous. And you know, it's been there a long time, I hear. So,
1: so they say.
0: If you do not want to talk to me, fine. That's okay. But you do have a comment or question, that kind of thing. You can get it to me in the same phone number, 206-421-5757. Is also the Matheson's Automotive text line. And you can text just like our pal Dave from Burien. Dave from Burien says, hey, love the show. He texted on in earlier, not long ago. Said, listen to you guys from Hudson, Wisconsin. Visiting our grandkids. And he said, my uncle gave me his family car, which was a 70 Chev Kingswood Estate wagon. A lot of iron there. A lot of iron. I wonder if it was a woody wagon. He didn't say. Anyway, drove like it was floating. Loved that car. And then speaking of manual transmissions, which may have come up earlier, he says, we drove out here through all the snow and all that last weekend in our 2018 EcoBoost Mustang with a 6-speed manual slush box transmission in it. So they don't. You can't get one anymore with the small motor, just with the bigger motor like the V8. And he goes, I still love that Ford offers a stick shift application. He's been driving a stick for 35 years because he likes keeping his left foot as busy as the right foot. It's a good idea. People who drive automatics all the time, like I've kind of gotten very used to, I find myself wanting to take a left because my right foot's stronger than my left foot, I guess. Didn't used to be that way because I used to drive stick shifts all the time. And Redwood Rally is going on right now. The Redwood Rally is kind of like the Gumball Rally, same idea. But they're not racing on the streets or any of that. This is a whole bunch of street-driven vehicles. You have to take your whatever it is you need to go down a drag strip with you. So a lot of them have lashed up a trailer. To some of these cars are extremely fast, by the way. Well over 1,000 horsepower, some over 2,000 horsepower. And they drive them from racetrack to racetrack. And that's basically how the rally works. You have checkpoints along the way. They have photo op where you're coming by with your trailer, with your slicks and your toolbox and whatever you need to get your car ready to go down a racetrack. And then they make laps, and basically there's different classes like there is in most drag racing. And throughout those different classes, it's an average of the runs that you make. ETs, put you into a winning category or a non-winning one, depending on how that goes. And then Chris Martin and Christine are off doing that, along with Emily. She's a car chick, her and her guy. They got two cars. They both race them. They both run them in the rally. So they run the Olympic rally every year, too. So anyway, good luck to them. Safe travels to everybody. I've been looking for updates on it, but I haven't got much lately on that. So, here. General Motors has finally put out power figures for the new generation. It's the sixth generation of the small block Chevrolet. The whole thing started in about 1955 with the good old 265 and then on to 283 and 327 Chevrolets. 327 optimum bore stroke combination. Ran basically a 327 and a super comp dragster. All iron. Thing went pretty fast. It actually would go 150 somebody, and it, now nowadays that's slow because everybody's running huge power in these cars. But the sixth generation V8s, the 5.7 liter, makes 402 horsepower, 428 pound feet of torque, and a 6.6 liter V8, which is going to make 481 horses, 501 pound feet of torque. They'll be available in 2027 in Chevrolet Silverado 1500s, GMC Sierra 1500s, and then more in other applications by the end of the year. They're one more power up. They were having troubles with some recalls with their engine program, that they're finally kind of winding down on that. But I don't know that they're there yet. They're still working on getting that caught up. But in the meantime, may as well spend, you know, $100 million or so on a whole new generation of engine, which may be the neatest thing since sliced bread. Kind of remains to be seen, but they put a lot of time and energy into that. See what else I got here. If you're a NASCAR fan, NASCAR guys are running at Kansas, and trucks run this morning, 10 o'clock. It was, I believe, weather delayed. It was supposed to be yesterday. So there, the NASCAR trucks, 10 a.m., did not see the O'Reilly Series schedule. If there is one, they might be running somewhere else. I didn't catch it. And then tomorrow, the Cup race is on, and I believe that was at noon tomorrow, and that'll be on USA and HBO Max. The truck race will be on at Fox this morning at 10. Also, Blair Daly from airing the documentary Gone Guys today. And that's going to air from 3 o'clock until 4:30 at the Puyallup Public Library, downtown Puyallup. And that's the Washington Initiative for Boys and Men. And Dave is going to that. So if there's still probably availability of tickets, but maybe sold out, I'm not quite sure. If you're interested in going, you can contact, and this is an email address, blair@wibm.us. We'll get you there and see if there's room for you. It is free. And that was something we talked about a couple of shows ago and had Blair on the show. So if you'd like to go to that, you could still check and see if there's availability. If you're just waking up, it's 6:42 and some change. 6:43, we'll call it right now on the atomic clock. Should have your coffee on and all of that. You go, you know, I'm going to call Russ on the Northwest Auto Show and just say hey and possibly win a prize. Win big prizes. Take a chance. 206-421-5757. open phone lines this time of morning. It's a weird dynamic. Sometimes we'll have phone calls going by the time we do an intro.
1: But and then sometimes we're going to get a ton of calls around 8:45.
0: Right, exactly. Yeah. Just as we try to go to the end of the show.
1: People aren't going
0: to
1: have their time with Russ.
0: They get it. You can always call me at shop. I'll chit-chat with you, but it's way more fun when you get to steer the ship on the Northwest Auto Show. And we're going to carry on with the Northwest Auto Show for, in a couple more hours. So if you're not doing anything, give us a call. 206-421-5757. There's one now. 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Don't go away.
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0: Wake-up music. Thanks, Austin. Hey, at 6:45. It's people be waking up all of a sudden. This is great. Got some phone calls coming in. If you're just joining us, this is the Northwest Auto Show. Fixing your car on the radio since 1998. Can it be done? No. Well, sure it can. Sometimes we're even right, and it's fun trying.
1: And the people are awake.
0: Yes, they are. And we're going to get right to them. We got, I was just looking at my dashboard for the studio texter. And there's a picture of a good old purebred dog, Shiloh, he's one of the troopers doing the Redwood Rally down all over Oregon State. I don't know, California too, I think. But let's go to Lonely Line 2, and we'll cover that right now. Chris Martin, good morning.
10: Hey, Big Dog.
0: I see. Thank you. Big Dog, right. I say a picture of Shiloh. For those of you who don't know Shiloh, he's a great guy. He's Chris's dog. He actually was one of the offsprings from Joe Dirt. And
10: yes.
0: Yeah, he's one of the Joe Dirt puppies. But
10: and I need one more, so pass that along.
0: Oh, okay. Well, I'll tell them to get busy. They got a doodle dog now too. He's just
10: a great guy, but he's
0: out of control. Still kind of puppyish.
10: Yeah.
0: I see Shiloh's had to sign the waiver, and he's going to put you in the water box. There we go. Are you running
10: the three-door Suburban? I am.
0: What, your Chevelle?
10: It's actually been kind of fun.
0: Well, it's got a supercharger. Why not?
10: Yeah, exactly.
0: I mean, we can make pressure. You can make tire smoke. We're golden. So it said that you ran dead on, got you back in the game.
10: Yeah, I was kind of sucking there for a while.
0: Yeah, no. Yeah.
10: And
0: it's hard not to. You don't want to suck on that big a trip.
10: Exactly. But then at Woodburn, I ran dead on, and then they disallowed it because I didn't realize they would go to the third digit.
0: Oh.
10: So it was actually, instead of being dead on, it was 2,000.
0: Over or under?
10: We'll call it a 2,000 breakout. So oh. I had to come back and do it again. And it was kind of all over the board. So my buddy Ryan.
0: Yeah.
10: He said, "Hey, I'm gonna go grab those tires over there that we took off the street tires."
0: Yeah.
10: So he threw two street tires in the back of the Suburban, I made the last pass of the race at Woodburn. I was the last car down on a single. And I went down there, and I was down at the other end, and I was going, this is too fast. And I went, okay, I dropped it at the mile-an-hour cone, which is about 60 feet before the finish line. Took three hundo out and was good by a thou and a thou two.
0: Yeah, 0.012.
10: Wow. 0.012. I was good by 0.012. So between the two of us, we packed her back in there again.
0: Cool. Yeah. And then you guys go to Coos Bay, and it's 8th mile down there, isn't it?
10: Yeah, but they got a bunch of rain that night.
0: Oh, yesterday. Oh, yeah.
10: Remember what day I'm on?
0: Yeah, it's Saturday.
10: Thursday night they got a bunch of rain.
0: And because it's you, Chris, Austin in the booth has got his hand nervously hovering over the dump button.
1: Oh, I'm ready, Chris.
0: You gotta be ready with Chrissy. You know,
10: if I get excited, then we just pretty much relax and go for it.
0: Yeah, all right, and it'll be, you know, actually it doesn't go. It doesn't bleep it out. It doesn't go beep. It just cuts 7 seconds of your life out. You never get back.
10: Great.
1: Yeah, it's like one of those the Men in Black little.
0: Oh yeah.
1: Just forget about it.
0: Yeah. Yeah. Look right
10: don't
0: here.
10: Take it away. I don't have that much left.
0: Well, good luck. Thanks for checking in. Tell Shiloh to put you in the right spot and back on the right stripe before you make a lap. If you're listening at 8 o'clock, our buddy, both of our buddy, Dave Larson's calling in. And we're going to catch up on what he's doing. Well, we know that he's running.
10: He's on a ballot, isn't he? He's on a ballot.
0: Oh, yeah, he's definitely on a ballot. He's going to have my vote. Constantly, but anyway, besides that, I was telling everybody earlier that everybody, all come in. Stevie's been teasing me with pictures of his bare feet sticking up a frosty beverage of sorts, floating in his pool with his boat in the background down at Lake Havasu. And I went, yeah, okay, well, that looks pretty inviting, pretty relaxing.
10: Might be
0: worth a weekend or trip down there.
10: But, yeah, I drug him around last year on this deal, and this year he decided to go to Lake Havasu. So I wore him out last year.
0: Yeah, probably so. Well, good luck to you guys. Safe travels and have fun, and we'll get caught up next weekend and see how it all went.
10: Sure. This is the last day, so you got to lay it on the line here and see if I can drop the hammer on it today.
0: Could be a hero or a zero. Sounds good.
10: I don't think I can get to first, but I'll climb the ladder a little.
0: Yeah. Yeah. Well, you've done it before. It's okay. Yep. You know that it's okay to win.
10: Yes, it is.
0: That's right. It's not against the rules. Right on. Okay, Crazy. I'll talk to you later. Thanks for checking in and have fun.
10: Have a good one.
0: Rightio. That was Chris Martin. You guys might know him from Honest Performance Speed Shops. Ballard guy from way back. We've been friends business partners for years, years, and years. Anyway, he's participating along with Ryan and Emily and Lane Savar. Bunch of guys from up here and all over the place. And they run, you got to actually drive your race stuff from truck to truck. It's the last truck they're going to, Coos Bay. So hopefully the truck will prep, be okay. We'll go from there. Oh, she's so bossy, Donna would say. How about Bruce in Federal Way? Let's see what's going on with him. Hey, good morning, Bruce.
11: Good morning, long-term listener. And I can tell you Performance Prep is the place to go if you have a 1964 Corvette.
0: Oh, thank you.
11: Shout out to those folks.
0: That's funny. We have Corvette Week. Every once in a while, it's like a Corvette comes and it like calls the other Corvettes around the area to come all at once, and we'll have a two or three or four of them there at once, which we...
11: Oh, yeah, I've seen it. It's funny. You go in there.
0: And sometimes it's just
11: I'm
0: one.
11: I'm here to get my Corvette, and they say, which one? Like, yeah, it's funny.
0: Yeah, what color?
11: Quick question up for you. Yeah. I've got a 2013 F-150 with a 5-liter Coyote in it, and every now and then, under very light load, kind of stop and go traffic, you'll have the transmission shift down, and it feels just like
10: you've been rear-ended on 405. And the first time it happened, I looked back and I said, who just ran into the back of me? And it's intermittent. I'm wondering if you have any thoughts on what might be actually going on.
0: Well, so as you're coming to a stop or going up to a stoplight?
10: Well, kind of stop and go traffic, 405 okay. On a rare occasion that I'm driving that truck on that commute. It will happen maybe 1 out of 100. So it's very intermittent.
0: Wow, that's
10: but
0: really
10: when it does happen, it feels just like you've been rear-ended.
0: It's like somebody bumped into you.
10: Yeah, just exactly what it feels like.
0: That's an interesting one. You know who may have heard this exact same complaint would be Tony that's on the show all the time from Kirkland Transmission. And you're in Federal Way. I don't know that I've heard that from anybody with one of those trucks coming into P-Prep, but that doesn't mean that Ward hasn't addressed it. He'd be good to check with on Monday also. But that's not one that I've actually heard of. It drops into low gear early.
10: Yeah.
0: As you're on your way down, it clicks itself down. I wonder, and this is it's an automatic overdrive setup, and it's got on the Prindle or on your gear selector indicator, it's got 1, 2, 3 and drive, or 1, 2, 3 and OD.
10: Yeah, it has the 1, 2, M and then drive. Yeah.
0: Oh, okay. This is 1, 2 and drive, and it's got a lock in, lock out for towing?
10: It does.
0: Okay. I wondered if it would do it ever, if you're in traffic, if you had it in the tow and haul.
10: I've never had it happen when I'm pulling my boat, you know, and not like it's a heavy boat. It's, you know, 5,000 pounds, but I can't think that it's ever happened when it's in tow mode. So yeah, that's probably a good tip right there.
0: Yeah, but then it's so intermittent. Yeah, you'd have to be dragging your boat a ways to maybe get it to do it, and be just in the right wrong traffic.
10: Mm-hmm.
0: Yeah, just loafing won't do it, but coming to, you know, stop and go kind of thing. But yeah, that's what it sounds like. Is it does an abnormally hard shift down on its way down to rest, at, you know, like at a stop. And
10: it shifts really. The truck drives really nice. It has fairly high mileage for it.
0: What I mean is that, but on the way down, when you lift and you're rolling up to whoa up, or you're in traffic and you're whoa up, and it clicks down.
10: It downshifts really nice. The transmission operates really well. It's just that intermittent. Yeah, it's kind of a bit of a puzzler. And yeah, I the good news is, I work in Kirkland. I know right where to go.
0: Oh, I was going to say, he's a heck of a test driver, and he's very versed on the transmission end of it. Yeah. And there's possibly a reflash for that problem.
10: Wow. Yeah.
0: I mean, he would know. He'd be able to look it up, or he'd maybe just know off the top of his head. If he was here, we could ask him, but he's probably got his head glued to a pillow for the moment. Who could blame a guy?
10: We could all dream.
0: Yeah.
10: So, I appreciate appreciate the call, and I appreciate you being on the radio.
0: Oh, it's fun.
10: Every weekend. I really enjoy it. So thank you.
0: Yeah, and it's more funner when Bruce calls. Thank you.
10: Have a good one.
0: All right, thanks for being part of the show. And that frees up a line. 206-421-5757 is how you do it. You can also text us on the same number. And it's all free. Free auto repair. But, yeah, that one's a little weird. A quirky kind of thing. Somebody just ran into me. But there's nobody there.
1: Maybe he's just haunted.
0: It possessed.
1: Yeah.
0: We do free exorcisms here on the show also.
1: There we go. Add that to the list.
0: Yeah, does your car every once in a while spin its head all the way around in 360, throw up green stuff on you? You need that. You need an exorcism. We do that for free here on the Northwest Auto Show. We've been known to try and find Renegade Homotrons. You name it. Whatever's bugging you, we're here to help. Give a call, 206-421-5757. Dale at South Hill, hang tight. You are on deck. We'll be right back.

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4: The U.S. Supreme Court is again blocking Missouri from using a Republican-backed congressional map in the November midterm election. Scott Carr has more from Washington.
5: The justice has ordered the state to use its 2022 map, reversing a federal appeals court ruling that would have allowed boundaries adopted by the Republican-led legislature last year. That map divided Kansas City among several districts to make Democratic Representative Emanuel Cleaver's seat harder for Democrats to retain. The order marks the third time this month the Supreme Court intervened with the same result.
4: Carrot Top is recovering at home after being discharged from the hospital. People reports the Las Vegas comedian is with family and doing well. Carrot Top, whose real name is Scott Thompson, attempted suicide a week ago and was sent to the hospital in critical condition. Reports say before the suicide attempt, the comedian was being threatened with extortion over claims of alleged sexual misconduct. The University of Mississippi is identifying two undergraduate students who died this week from possible kratom use. Aiden Hamilton, a freshman from Englewood, Colorado, and Robert Strang, a junior from Atlanta, Georgia, were found dead in separate locations this week. Officials said packaged kratom was found during each of the death investigations, but no definitive link had been made between kratom and the deaths. Kratom is an herb with opioid-like effects, sometimes sold at gas stations or online. Ed Sheeran is down nearly 500,000 Instagram followers after controversy over his recent tour. Wendy Swanson has more. I'm in love with your body.
6: It came after a decision to drop Macklemore as his opening act over his statement supporting Palestine. Macklemore wrote on Instagram saying he was pushed out at the request of Robert Kraft, owner of Gillette Stadium. The thrift shop singer said Kraft organized a group of stadium owners in a boycott and told Sheeran he couldn't perform if he didn't drop Macklemore. His other opening acts departed the tour in solidarity.
4: I'm Lisa Taylor.
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7: Oh, yeah. In fact, this was shocking.
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10: 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This is the one and only Northwest Auto Show with Russ Randall. And it starts now.
8: two. Mike, three. So that gives us one, carry the one, then two more hours of the Northwest Auto Show. Two.
11: It was good, quick math.
8: I had to shout it out. Just go ahead. Shout it out if you know. Anyway, so I did. And so I did. We are talking cars here. Pretty much. Cars, trucks, racing, towing, buying a car, thinking about buying a car. That kind of thing. And every once in a while, I wake up and all of a sudden you're thinking, you know, I think I might need a Dodge truck. And everybody in the Chevy world out there goes, what? You've driven Chevrolets for 40 years. Yeah, but, you know, maybe I could change. Tom would go, change? You want me to change? yeah, if you asked him, hey, can you change a 50 for me? That's the kind of response you get from Tom Turner. Hilarious. The King of Candor, and among other names. So we usually do events this time of the show. It is 7:06, by the way. Get your coffee going. Looks like it's going to be a pretty darn nice day out after yesterday's little bit of everything. And there's car stuff going on out there. If your group, church group, club, car club, has anything going on that you would like announced on the show, Mr. KVI says, hey, that's cool as long as the host, me, has something to read from. So give me a flyer. You can email it to me at injectordoc@gmail.com. You can come on by the shop, say hi, and drop off a flyer or some sort of information. And that works, and I will get your event on the air for you. It's nice to have it the week before the event, and that way we can tease it the week before and then rah-rah the weekend up. So there's still stuff going on out there, even though it seems like fall has finally showed up 2 days after they announced.
11: It sure does feel like it.
8: Oh, yeah. It's 2 days. What was it? Wednesday? They said, hey, first day of fall, and then like kaboom, it hit like a hammer. So speaking of car clubs, my pals and the Kingsman Car Club, been around since the 50s. They're hosting Bob's Burgers Night. Bob's Burgers Cruise-In Night. Hosted by the Kingsman Car Club. That is 3 o'clock till 8 tonight. And that's out on Meridian, 157th and Meridian, South Hill. And probably the back parking lot, which is pretty big. So they're going to have door prizes. They're going to have happy hour specials and food specials. And it's free. 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Family-friendly atmosphere. Come on down. Have some fun. And let's see what else we got here. Taste of Federal Way. Taste of Federal Way is today. 11:30 to 2. So you got to be hungry from 11:30 until 2. So you get 2.5 hours to pretty much get it done. That is going to be located at the Civic Plaza Lawn. So Federal Way, Civic Plaza, Taste of Federal Way. I believe it is Taste of Federal Way and Farmer's Market is located same venue. Today, 10 a.m., Snoqualmie is the Snow Valley Eagles car and motorcycle show. That's kind of an open show. Registration starts at 9 o'clock, so you got a couple hours. Get the wax, but wax on, wax off. And head on up there. And let's see what else they got. Anything I need to know? Nope. Should be at the Eagles in Snoqualmie. Should be easy to find. Look for a whole bunch of shiny cars. You're there. Also, we have from 10 a.m. to 2 today is the Ording Harvest Festival, and which is a.k.a. the Red Hat. I'm almost positive. Yeah, Ording. Oh, excuse me. That's next weekend. So they got back-to-back car shows. Car show in Ording today. That is 10 a.m. to 2. They have dash plaques. It's a free show. Come on down. Show off your car. You may win. Have some fun in Ording. Nice little town. That's today. Next week, Ording has the Red Hat days, which is not the Red Hats like Tom's wife was a Red Hat. And Jerry Johnson's wife was also a Red Hat. And we used to refer to them as gaggles of women wearing red hats, taking over small communities, small defenseless communities. Both, very cool. So the Ording Red Hat days, it's actually the Red Hat days, has more to do with the red hats that the loggers wore so they could be seen out in the woods a little more better. Not necessarily the red hats the women like to wear in the Red Hatters Club. So, also, Thunderbird meet and greet. This is tomorrow from 11 to 1 at the Burger Master, the former Triple X, which is the Burger Master in Issaquah, right off the freeway on Gilman Boulevard. Anyway, all years, of Ford Thunderbirds are welcome. Just a gathering. It's not a show. It's just a friendly people and a great gathering of Thunderbirds presented by our friends at Burger Master over there. It's cool of them to do it. That's tomorrow. And let's see, there is racing at Evergreen Speedway tonight with fireworks and Monroe. Grays Harbor finale for sprints, midgets, and Hornets, and they're running their finale is tonight. South Sound Speedway, fireworks show, vintage modifieds, tuners, super fours, bandits. They got all kinds of stuff going. And Skagit Speedway is running the Survive the 55. It'll make it a one-day show. It's 55 laps, big money. And this is also their finale tonight. So Sportsman Sprint Cars and IMCA Modifieds. And I think John Boy Gaynor is running up there. Pretty sure. And speaking of him, family friend of the Gainers, and anybody that's friends of Gainers, friends of ours, Cooper Chun from Vancouver, Washington. Heck of a young drag racer. Well, his whole family, they're pretty serious racers. He's racing back in Indianapolis for the million, they call it. And he, on Thursday night, won the Thursday night show for $50,000 payout. And he is working his way. I didn't hear last night's results. And I think they finish up later today. And they actually race for a million. So good luck to everybody back there. And there's some people from the Northwest back there traveling. Safe travels to and from. And that's what I got. So that's your events story. And let's go to Jim. See what's up with him. I got to get, you know what I got to do? As I got to get to Dale, as promised. And then Jim, hang tight. You're on deck. Hey, Dale, good morning. Thanks for hanging on.
12: Yeah, good morning.
8: What's going on?
12: My wife has a 2014 Subaru Forester.
8: Uh-huh.
12: And about a year ago or so, I started having more highway noise, road noise. Where that came from, not sure. It had a brand of touring tire. I forget which brand it was, but it was down getting close to the wear bar. So I just thought I'd do a search for what is a lower road noise tire. And so I just had some Continentals put on, and that did not take care of the problem. Before the tire change, I thought, well, is the rear differential fluid level fine? So I just went ahead and replaced it, and it had been fine, so it wasn't low.
8: Okay.
12: And then had the tires changed, but the noise has not gone away. And I know my limitations. Before I take it to a shop, my son was saying he thinks it's bearings, but it doesn't sound like bearings. And my wife says, we can't take this vehicle on long drives because that noise is just too irritating.
8: So that's that loud that actually it bothers you. We got a saying around here that we've used for years. It's not, there's no such thing as a beautiful noise in automotive, which isn't exactly true. But the kind of noises you're talking about, a lot of the time, tires are a big deal. like you said, you did due diligence with the wear bars being down. I've run Continental tires in the past with success. I thought they were a pretty darn good road tire and pretty quiet. Seemed to work good in our weather. The weather we're getting now, you know, rain one day or rain one week and sunny the next. If it's got noise that's possibly from a wheel bearing, CV, that kind of thing, there's most shops are able to narrow that down with a, it's what we have at Performance Prep anyway, is where it has a headset isolator, and you literally have microphones that you can place around the vehicle underneath near a bearing surface. Go drive the vehicle down the road till you get it to duplicate the noise, and you can go from one microphone to another microphone to another microphone and isolate it from to left front, left rear, you know, that kind of thing. It's a pretty cool tool. So that's one more thing that you can do to get to narrow it down as to where this noise is coming from. But a lot of the time, the tires are the cause. They get cupped and they make a howling noise. We got a 4x4 truck drive by you every day that makes giant howling noises. Well, in a car, they do the same thing, just not as loud.
12: Yeah, it definitely sounds like it's coming from the rear end, and we're the original owners for this vehicle. And like I mentioned, a year ago it started. So, and
8: it's a 14. You've got your money's worth. You've got 12 years out of this thing so far. Probably never had to do any bearing replacement so far.
12: Correct. Yeah, we have 114,000 miles on it.
8: It's still pretty new.
12: Yeah, we're low mile drivers. Yeah. So
8: you're okay. Almost dead on 11. Let's add 11,000 miles a year, or a little less than that. Pretty good. The average nowadays is higher than that. But if you've got a auto care provider that you know and love, and have, of course, the thousands of donuts invested in, you might ask them if they have a tool to isolate bearing noise. Some of them do it differently. Some of them do it with the vehicle suspended, and they literally have somebody in it driving it, getting the wheel speed up and that kind of thing. They can listen to the bearings with the stethoscope, and you'll find a noisy one that way.
12: Yeah.
8: But if it's starting to growl, I'm on your wife's side there. If it's starting to growl, the long trip thing, you would wonder if it's going to get louder, louder, louder in the middle of nowhere.
12: Right.
8: And then have issues. And then you go to the repair shop that you saw in the movie Vacation, where the owner goes, okay, I'd like to square up with you now. How much was that?

0: And they'll tell you if they do or don't. But everybody sure. looks for those kind of noises. They can find it. If not, Performance okay. Prep can. No problem.
1: All right.
0: He's actually a Subaru guy, too.
1: Okay. I did not know that.
0: Awardee is, yeah, it's one of his first loves. And then he got married and had children. But before that, it was him and Scooby. He'll love hearing this.
1: All right. So,
0: right on. Thank you, Dale. Thanks for being part of the show. And if you hear from me on Monday, it's because you won the Lucky Dog Care Package, which your little Subaru will enjoy. Won't fix bearings, and it won't fix broken hearts, but it does lots of good stuff for cars. And that's our FSM product. Hey, at 719, gang. Jimmy, coming right back to you. And Darren, hang tight. We're going to find out what's up on Whidbey Island. 206-421-5757. Got some open phone lines still. Jump on in. You'll be glad you did.
2: 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Coming up in just a moment, it's Dave Braybill, the fishing magician. He'll give you some great tips on recreation in Central Washington. Fishing, boating, hiking, all kinds of outdoor information for planning family fun. It's right here on KVI, and it's coming up next.
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4: My daughter and I fished Banks Lake for smallmouth last Sunday and had disappointing success. Usually we would go right back the next day, but she'd never been to Lake Roosevelt. So we went up to Keller and launched the Marks Marine Thunderjet Luxor. The target species was rainbow, and I've had good success in the past below the boat ramp from both the shore and trolling. We hadn't been trolling long on the Minn Kota with Kokomo blades and spinners and squids when I saw a change in the action on one rod. I popped it off the rigger and handed the rod to Whitney. We soon had a nice 13-inch rainbow on the net. Then things got weird. If a rod wasn't acting right, we'd bring it in and find a smallmouth bass on the line. This happened even when we were in very deep water below the cliffs. So we ran back up toward the launch and began marking good numbers of fish on the Garmin. I saw Whitney run to the rigger rod, which is already off the clip, and after a tussle, she landed a 17-inch rainbow.
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0: here looking over the Salish Sea from the posh and palatial Lotus Studios, KVI 570. We'd like to hear from you. 206-421-5757. Give a call. Got some open phone lines there. If you don't want to talk, which you should, but if you don't, you can also text on the same number like Ron did, Russ. When you were doing your Be Careful portion of this show, you didn't say that a guy should be sober when working on the car. So it was okay in my younger days to be drunk with a bunch of buddies smoking Marlboros replacing head gaskets. Well, that's been known to happen. Cylinder head gasket replacement back then was probably a little more basic than some of them are now, with torque to yield bolts and on and on and on. And I did forget to say that, but have I been privy to that? I have actually watched people do just that years ago. might have been you. We're about the same age, so there's a possibility. And he says, from now on, he'd like to be identified as CHEVYQ community. And he says, note, the Q is for quick. Okay, perfect. That's Ron, the they, them, mammal, Chevy guy. Thanks, Ron. Appreciate you chiming in. With that, let's get back, as promised, to Jim. Let's see what's up, Jim Olson. It's got, I'll bet you it has something to do with water. Hey, Jim, good morning.
1: Oh, he's got it nailed, doesn't he?
0: Just a guess. Yeah, just a guess.
1: Hey, yeah, right. Uh-huh. Right, I guess. Now, I'm sitting here looking over the beautiful Upper Columbia and Brewster, Washington this morning.
0: Oh, yeah, that's right.
1: Not real warm. It's gorgeous, but it's not very warm, and we got a little breeze this morning. But far better day than yesterday for both sides of the mountains.
0: Yeah. It's stormy over there, too. Pretty nasty.
1: Oh, yeah. We had 40, 50-mile-an-hour winds, and whitecaps were unreal as they were trying to set the course and everything out there.
0: Great.
1: Makes it a little difficult.
0: Uh-huh. Yeah, it does.
1: Everything's ready to go. We got 35 boats. We actually have the winner of the Grand Prix from last weekend in San Diego's here, the Freak, with Kevin Ekrit. And they're here. They and
0: Kevin Ekrit, Mike Ekrit's offspring?
1: No. They're actually not related.
0: Oh, that's right. I think I asked you this once.
1: No, it's okay.
0: Yeah.
1: He and his teammate Austin are cousins. Their dads are brothers, but you know, we got a bunch of people like that here that, you know, relatives and all the rest, but so they're up here. They're going to clean the salt water out of the boats, and a couple others that were down there doing kind of the same thing, and some still chasing points, but we'll find out. I think today we're supposed to get points from the national headquarters to find out whether one of the boats is headed to Florida next week. So,
0: oh, wow. Ambitious.
1: Yeah. Well, when you chase points, you go where you got to go. It's like drag racing. You want to be that one.
0: Yes.
1: So, we got a great weekend. Like I say, there's 35 boats sitting here ready to go. As soon as the water calms down a little bit, we have our driver's meeting. We'll get out there and get after it. And then next week, I'll probably call you Saturday morning. We'll be in Chelan, and it's Mahogany Merlot at the museum. Farm.
0: Nice.
1: Running, I think there's eight. I saw eight boats, I think it was, that'll be running there. And so we'll go over and announce that, talk about all the old boats and Allisons and Rolls and all of that.
0: Yeah, the Thunder. The reason they got the name Thunderboat. Pretty much. It's where the motor's made.
1: 1,649 cubic inches for a Rolls and 1,710 for an Allison. And if you had the Griffin, it was 2,250.
0: Wow.
1: And they put out a lot of power. A lot of power.
0: I noticed they got a lot of valve cover bolts, too.
1: Yeah, not a lot of fun trying to time those engines at all. I can tell you that.
0: Yeah,
1: been involved before, and
0: yeah, you look at the valve cover and go, "Well, it ain't like a small block ship. It's got four.
1: Nope.
0: Big block Chevrolet's got seven, and the Thunderboats have what, about 30?
1: There's got to be at least 30. Yeah.
0: Well, it's an airplane.
1: Two mags, you know, two mags on them. Yeah, it's crazy. And then a blower that, you know, I don't know that they're as efficient as what we have in the drag cars now, but they did quite the job considering they were designed in the 30s and built in the late 30s and early 40s. So
0: yeah, that was way back.
1: It's incredible. Way back. So.
0: But, cool. Well, thank you for checking in.
1: Talking about that.
0: Have safe travels on the way there and back.
1: Oh yeah.
0: Well, you're there.
1: No, we just ask for a great day and again tomorrow, and then we'll put them to bed for the year.
0: So. Well, it's pretty here right now. We got just nothing but a little bit of marine layer that's burning off already, and blue skies. So it's looking real nice.
1: Yeah, I talked to the wife a little while ago, and she said the same thing. So, yeah, I'm looking forward to a good weekend and then get home. So,
0: yeah, have fun.
1: We will talk next week, and anybody that's in the Brewster area, come and see us.
0: Yeah, we've got people listening on KVI.
1: A lot of fun.
0: A lot of the people that jumped ship left the blue community for the redder side of the state.
1: For the redder side of the state.
0: Exactly.
1: Yeah,
0: right.
1: There's a lot of transplants here.
0: You bet.
1: All right. Thanks, Russ.
0: Hey, have a good one, Jim. Thanks.
1: Thank you. Bye-bye.
0: And I'm Jim Olson. I'm from Eastern Washington over at Brewster. They're running hydros over there. And, oh, yes, sir. Aye, aye, Captain. Let's go to Darren, Whidbey Island. Hi, Darren. Thanks for hanging on. How are you?
2: Hey, lads. How are you guys today?
0: We're having a good time so far. We got our pastries on, little coffee action going, starting to perk up.
2: Beautiful. I'm just on my way across the ferry. I'm heading up to do some fishing on Whidbey Island with a buddy of mine. So
0: nice. Nice.
2: Yeah, question is, I've always been a Toyota guy. My 07 Tundra just pulled what I'm looking at right now, 318 thou. And
0: you did good so far. Let's see how far it'll go.
2: You know, It's a bulletproof. The only thing I had to do recently was new exhaust because it rusted out. And it was the original exhaust, original tranny. You know, I tow a 27-foot travel trailer.
0: Yeah.
2: So everything's bulletproof. What do you guys think about the... I'm thinking about upgrading. I also have a 98 Land Cruiser that is in beautiful condition also. And so I've always been a Toyota guy, but I really kind of like the look of the Chevys. What do you guys think?
0: Well, I'm a Chevrolet guy, and the Chevrolets are, well, I was just kind of joking, but not really joking about possibly going to the dark side, going to a Stellantis or Mopar product. I've rented a couple of Dodge rigs and cars and trucks, but the last truck that I rented and drove around the Southwest, I have speed limit, of course. I never exceeded, you know, the posted speed limit.
2: Of course.
0: And, anyway, it was a fairly economical ride, got pretty decent mileage. It had plenty of power when I wanted it. Had some features that I thought were pretty cool, like, you know, it optimizes aerodynamics by leveling itself at whatever speed you're traveling and the cruise control's on. It literally throws a picture of the truck showing it like in a wind tunnel on the information screen and says suspension height set to optimum optimum wind resistance for the speed you're going. I suppose if you're going a little faster, it would reset. Didn't really notice that. When I may have accidentally gone a little faster, but the it's kind of a good product. The new inline six compound turbo that makes 540 horsepower is intriguing to me. But the Chevrolet stuff, getting back to your thinking, line of thinking, I like the Chevrolets. They drive good. Nowadays, everything is, you know, they've all got some of their problems, but they've got them pretty well ironed out. And you're thinking Chev?
2: I don't know. What about the turning radius? Friend of mine has he's got a 2-year-old three-quarter ton Chevy, but he has pretty good sized tires on it and a lift kit.
0: Yep. And it doesn't turn around very good.
2: No, he goes. Okay. The turning radius bites, but maybe that's just because he put a couple inch lift kit on it.
0: Yeah, that's probably why. Normally they have a pretty tight turning radius. You know, I can take my truck signal, and if I've got two lanes to the left of me, I can pull it back and go 180 degrees with it, so it turns fairly tight. Now, it's a two-wheel drive early Silverado thing. The newer GM stuff, they're pretty tight. I mean, I think they turn tighter than that. So that shouldn't be an issue. But if you're going to buy something newer, well, that's good on you if you can throw down, because it is a gaff for sure. But another way to go, if you find a real low miler, 08, 07, 05, 6, 7, 8, they have the non-DOD or displacement on demand. That's kind of desirable. Yeah, I mean, they had some troubles with it along the way. However, most vehicles that get really good maintenance, you know, they get their oil changes on time, they run the right oil, that kind of thing, really don't have too much trouble with it. You can turn it off electronically, which is cool, but 2008 and earlier, they didn't have it. So those were the desirable, but it's hard to find, you know, a 50,000 or 40,000 miler 07, 6, 7, 8 truck. They're out there, but kind
2: of
0: fun.
2: I'll take note of that. I'll take note of that. Thank you.
0: Yeah. Awesome. And the good thing is you could probably steal it, you know, compared to what new stuff costs. You'd be in it less than 20 grand. And then anything now that's got anything fancier, like fuzzy carpets and power windows and power door locks, is going to be, if it's in the last 10 years old, it's going to be upwards of 30, 35. So, yeah. Or 50 for a new one. Good old GM work trucks right now are like 42 grand. That's a one visor, no armrest, like I like to drive.
2: Yeah, my mechanic over in Kashmir, he just loves his 78 Chevy manual everything.
0: Yeah. I'm just like, I keep thinking, you know, geez, my truck's an 01. This thing's 25 years old. How did I end up with a 25-year-old truck? Usually wrecked them by now. So.
2: All right, guys. Well, thank you very much, and have a beautiful day.
0: Hey, you too. Have some fun fishing. Good luck. If you get stray Dungeness crab, think of your buddy Russ. Donations accepted. How going,
2: dude? I bring you a slab of salmon.
0: Oh, yeah. Also good. Thank you. Ian, thanks for being part of the show, too. It is 7:37. You're listening to the Northwest Auto Show on 570 KBI. It's got charging and battery issues. For John and Redmond, you are on deck. We'll be right back with you. Do not go away.
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0: just actually had two legs. He just didn't use one of them while he's playing the flute, which is weird. But he could stand like that for a long time. So I was listening to your commercials. You, by the way, see, that's what real radio guys do. They pop on and they do commercials in the background, and some of them sound just like him. Some of them just kind of like him. But the last one about David Spade, Joe Dirt. That's him. If you haven't seen that movie, there's cars in it.
1: I have seen that movie.
0: Okay. I wouldn't tell you it's, you know, Academy Award action.
1: Yeah.
0: But Brittany, that played Joe Dirt's love interest in the show, was, you know, entertaining. Put it that way. Putting it mildly. Hey, okay. So bossy. But this is the Northwest Auto Show at 7:41. We're gonna hear from my buddy Dave Larson here a little after the 8 o'clock top of the hour break. And get caught up with him a little bit. I haven't talked to him for a while because he's kind of busy. And you'd like to jump in, question at your car, truck, towing, going to buy something maybe? Let's talk about it. 206-421-5757. Let's see what's up with John in Redmond. Hey, John, good morning. How are you?
2: Morning. I'm calling about changing a battery in your car. I have a 2007 Porsche, and when I change that battery, I have to go into the dealer, and they have to hook a laptop up to the the port and do whatever adjustments need to be done on the electronics in the car.
0: Yeah, same with Mercedes cars and some of the Rovers, I think, have the same kind of an idea. Jaguar, too.
2: So in that case, what do you do? So let's say someone comes into your shop there and you change the battery. Are you able to take care of all aspects of that?
0: Yeah, usually all of them, especially if the car's, you know, 3 or 4 years old, they'd be tooled up when they come out of warranty, basically. The most shops try to make sure that they're right up to date for today's cars. But for sure, once they're coming out of warranty, you start seeing those cars all the time. Because the dealer, you know, getting stuff fixed for free or part of the purchase agreement goes away. And then that's when the independent shops see more and more of that. So, yeah, they tool up. And they keep their scanners updated to talk to those applications. But special cars like Porsche cars, there's tons of SUV Porsches out there on the road now. So, like, you can't go anywhere without seeing a few of them, it seems like. Whereas 10 years ago, they were kind of a rarity. But not anymore. They're all over the place. But, yeah, a regular repair shop, if you got one that you know, it'd be worth giving them a buzz. Go, you got any problem changing the battery in this vehicle? We do it all the time, like at Performance Prep. They're tooled up to talk to it if it needs to be reset, or letting the vehicle know that it got a replacement battery. Everything is voltage critical nowadays, to the point where a good example was a newer Colorado that Ward was working on a Performance Prep. You have to have a charger on it the entire time that you're talking to the computer, because you're programming, basically, and it has to maintain voltage within a real short window. And if the battery started to die down, because your start, stop, you're leaving the key on for extended periods of time, which sometimes that's got the headlights on during that period of time. If it drops down too low, you have to start all over again. So you have to run a charger, a maintainer on the vehicle. And same thing GM has to do. Well, Porsche is probably the same idea. But they're, that's no problem to do. Most independents are tooled up to do it.
2: So here's my question.
0: Yeah.
2: So let's say you're on a trip, okay? Mm-hmm. And your battery dies.
0: Yep.
2: And, you know, these glass mat batteries, I mean, some of these things just die, and without any warning.
0: They kind of do, yeah. It's true.
2: And, I mean, I had that situation where I've driven on my Porsche, where I drove the car, no trouble, and then one day went out there and tried to start the car, and the battery was dead. And I have my car on a maintainer all the time because I don't drive the car every day.
0: Right.
2: And so the point I'm getting at is you're on a trip, let's say, so you find yourself at a motel, and you go outside. You're in let's say you're in Arizona, Flagstaff, Arizona, on a trip.
0: Yeah.
2: And so you go and a car won't start, and so you call up a local place there. Maybe even a battery. I know some people sell batteries from their home. I'm trying to think of the name of the company that has. It's kind of like Amway, but anyway, a good battery company. So they come over, they put a battery in there.
0: Yeah.
2: Now they don't have. They're not sophisticated. Okay. And.
0: They're not necessarily tooled up with a Yaris scanner that'll talk to late model European stuff.
2: So they go over to a gas station, talk to the guy at the gas station. He says, okay, go over here to the Napa stores over here. That we go over and buy a battery and bring it back and you plug it in. I doubt if the Napa people have the proper tools to do this. So my point is that you're in a very unusual situation. You're on a trip. Your ecosystem is back home. And you put the new battery in, will the car run? And could you then drive to a place?
0: It should. So one of the things with, and yeah, here's yet another problem. We had a car come in a couple of years ago. It had a late Mercedes SUV that came in, had just come from having a battery installed for a few $100. And we get it in and taking a look, and low battery voltage, charging system seemed to work fine, but the battery itself wouldn't maintain under a load. Well, they replaced the obvious battery that was in the trunk, but they didn't replace the one it really needed, which is located under the driver's seat. It was the other battery, and some of these vehicles have two. So that was, one of those things. And here you got to pull the seat loose, tilted up and out of the way to effect that repair. And that was one of them that needed to be talked to with the scanner, as I recall. So when you go to a place like, well, you mentioned Flagstaff, Arizona. Flagstaff, Arizona probably has no problem fixing the battery in your Porsche, because a lot of people that go there or live there part-time have them, it seems like to me, because whenever I go down there, I see lots. But I know exactly what you mean. You get to a small rural area somewhere and have trouble.
2: Yeah.
0: What do you do?
2: Oh, yeah.
0: But for the most part, most shops that are able to work on anything late model should be able to make that transition happen without any issue.
2: Yeah, my main concern would be, let's say, being on a trip and and the battery just dies out of the clear blue. And you go over to a Napa or a local parts house in wherever you are.
0: Yep.
2: And you can get a battery. Hopefully you can get the right battery. Or get something close to it and put it in the car, at least run, and get you to go to a dealer or a vendor who has the right equipment.
0: And yes, it should. It's would it code? Possibly. And it sometimes may code because it had a loss of voltage, but a lot of places will go so you don't lose your radio presets and so on.
2: Uh-huh.
0: A lot of vehicles, the smarter vehicles already have like a little battery backup set up in them, or a capacitor that hangs on to that information long enough for you to pull a battery out and put another battery in. And before that, there was tools that literally plugged into a cigarette lighter and maintained some voltage so that the radio, for instance, wouldn't lose presets. So that's been around for a long time.
2: My Porsche, I actually plug in my battery maintainer into the cigarette lighter.
0: Yeah, it works great.
2: And so I'm wondering, let's say that you would your battery dies at home, and you call up a place and you can get a battery. If I leave my battery maintainer plugged into the car, and I pull the battery out, I would guess that the battery maintainer now, that voltage is going to maintain the car in its stable electronic condition. I go and take a new battery, put a new battery in, hook it up. Would I still have to go back and do the reset or have someone come and do a proper calibration?
0: Perhaps not. I don't know that for sure. I'd actually have to look it up by vehicle, which I can do at the shop.
2: Yeah.
0: Yeah, that one I don't know. Some of the European stuff is persnickety, but there's usually a way around that that doesn't make the car unhappy.
2: Yeah. So Dave Larson is a car guy, huh? I didn't know that.
0: Dave Larson was a drag racer from heck.
2: Really?
0: Oh, yeah.
2: I certainly hope that all your listeners really give this guy a shot.
0: He's just the right guy.
2: He is a quality individual. He is a quality individual. And in the last election, he lost by a whisker. It was like 0.1% or something.
0: Yeah.
2: But this state needs diversity of thought on the Supreme Court and also on our elected positions, because we're not getting value. Especially you start looking at I lived in Minnesota for 14 years. Mm-hmm. And in St. Cloud, Minnesota, back in the 90s, in early 2000s, pardon me, there was the governor was Mark Dayton. His family owns Dayton Hudson Corporation or owned the Dayton Hudson stores. And also was the major, also owns Target. Now, I realize that Target and Dayton Hudson are publicly traded companies, but the Dayton family is the brain trust. Oh. Well, when Mark Dayton was the governor of Minnesota, Barack Obama brought a lot of people from outside the country and put them up in St. Cloud, Minnesota. Our relative is a doctor at the hospital in St. Cloud, Minnesota. And one year, the hospital in St. Cloud, Minnesota spent $500,000 just on translators.
0: Wow.
2: And the people in Stearns County asked the governor, Mark Dayton, to come up there and have a meeting and talk about the costs that are being inflicted on this small town. And Mark Dayton told the citizens of St. Cloud, Minnesota, that they no longer belong in the state of Minnesota. They should leave. And you can Google this, and you can check it out. Mark Dayton told the citizens of Minnesota that they should shut up and not express their concerns about this. And if illegal aliens came to the country, came to Stearns County, they had priority over them.
0: Well,
2: and their job was to shut up and pay the bills.
0: Right.
2: So they told them to leave. And that's the kind of crap that goes on in Minnesota.
0: Well, the same kind of stuff that's going on here that they're just now pulling the rug open or lifting the rug up and go, hey, look what we found under this rug. And then here comes another rug on Monday and another rug on Wednesday. And same kind of deal.
2: And the people here, Bob Ferguson, he has no interest in taking a look at how the money is being spent and who's spending it and who's getting it. And he's telling us that there is no fraud.
0: Yeah.
2: I don't care if you're a Republican or a Democrat. The amount of fraud going on with these programs to help people socially and health-wise, I bet you the fraud is somewhere between 25% and 50%.
0: Yeah, oh, it's lots and lots. Will we ever really know?
2: Dave Larson.
0: Hard to say. Well, Dave Larson, there's five judges that, if you go to Facebook, for instance, and go to Ari's page, there's the five judges, and Dave Larson is one of them. I just happen to be friends with Dave Larson and have been for 40-something years. And, I mean, I raced with his family. We traveled around together and all of that, never knowing that Dave Larson was going to be the federal way judge for years, and never knowing that I would end up from being a Ballard then Shoreline guy and somehow ended up working at a federal way and living around that area, the South Sound area. But even when I needed a legal question asked, and I could call up my old buddy Dave Larson and ask him, he could not give me the information. He could not. His integrity would not let him answer anything for me. Because, you know, I can't talk to you about that. End of story. And I went, oh no, I appreciate that. And he's just the kind of guy he is. You know, he's just on the page. But he'd come over They'd come over and help you change head gaskets on your Chevy.
2: I've known him for a while, and I didn't know he was a car guy.
0: Yeah.
2: When talking about integrity, Dave has asked that no political party endorse him because he believes that the role of a judge is to be, you know, not leaning left or right. And so he is especially in his last election, he made a point during one of the meetings where he said, "I've asked people not to endorse me from any political stance, but," he says, "I'm going out and I'm going to PCO meetings, I'm going to meetings, Democrat meetings, Republican meetings, I'm going to everybody. I'm not discriminating against anyone in any way, and I'm making my case before all these different groups, because it's critical that the judges be nonpartisan and are making their presentations to all sides and making sure that everyone has the best information." And yeah, that's something that's really impressive. I've never seen a person go, especially in the judge situation, be that outspoken as far as being non-political. Yeah. And making sure that all the groups are looking at him not from a political lens, but from a well-informed voter lens.
0: Exactly right. Hey, well, it was great talking to you, John. Thank you. Stick around. You'll get to hear Mr. Larson will be on a little after the break here. We're going to go to the top of the hour break. You may hear from me, John, on Monday, by the way. Lucky Dog Care Package is going to get given away yet again today. We'll draw a name out of that around 8:45, or Austin and Smith in the booth will. We're going to be back with lots more of the Northwest Auto Show. And your calls at 206-421-5757. I'm Russ Randall from Dr. Injector Shops. Give us a call. Let's see what's on your mind.

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1: Coastal areas of New York and New Jersey are under a state of emergency as a powerful nor'easter is making its way up to the northeast. Meteorologist Bill Cairns.
2: Areas like Long Island, 50 to 60 mile per hour gusts. The Jersey Shore, same for you, up to 55. And because of these higher winds and the heavy rain, the power outage map is getting worse.
1: PowerOutage.com says over 60,000 customers from Pennsylvania to Rhode Island have lost service because of the nor'easter. Surf City, New Jersey is reporting over 2 feet of water in low-lying areas near the shoreline. Hawaii is preparing for flooding and mudslides as Hurricane Nolo threatens the islands. Ryan Chandler reports from Na'alehu.
3: Across the Big Island, residents fear rainfall that could total more than 2 feet in some areas, threatening mudslides. After months of devastating storms across the island chain, Hawaiians fearing it's not over yet.
1: Governor Josh Green said Friday over 100 National Guard members are on the Big Island, where the Category 1 hurricane is about 150 miles off the coast. Microsoft co-founder Bill Gates says Congress needs to regulate the development of artificial intelligence. In an NBC Meet the Press interview set to air Sunday, Gates said that no one thinks self-regulation is enough.
4: You need law enforcement and the politicians to get into the discussion about what safeguards and monitoring look like. And that has to be a required thing.
1: Several other big names in the AI industry have made similar claims, warning that the current pace of AI development could have dangerous consequences. Gates said safeguards and monitoring could be put into place without dramatically slowing development. President Trump is hitting the campaign trail ahead of the midterm elections. Trump will be holding rallies in Oklahoma and Alabama next week to whip up Republican enthusiasm for showing up at the polls. On Thursday, the president will speak in Durant.
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10: Hey, and we're back. The Northwest Auto Show on 570 KVI, Seattle. Looking shaping up to a beautiful morning. Looking out over the Sailor Sound. For those of you who don't know what that is, that's Puget Sound. And a little bit of marine layer kind of floating around over by Vashon and Maury Island. It's a neat time of year. Looks like it's going to be real pretty. Got the fair going, last couple of days of the fair. And then go down and see the Austin Smith in person. Hanging at the KVI booth from...
13: No.
10: No?
13: KVI's gone.
10: Oh.
13: KVI's only there on Fridays.
10: Are you hanking it?
13: I'm a Hank FM boy.
10: By the way, I noticed Ari commenting about being right next door to Hank at the deal, but he kept referring to Hank FM 101.5, which is part of this our group, but he kept referring to it as a sister station, and I really wanted to call him. But he was at the fairgrounds and say, how can it be a sister station with a name like Hank? Isn't that a brother station? I've always called it a brother station.
13: It certainly is.
10: Well, okay. That's just my opinion. But the first thing I thought about it, oh, I'm so calling him. But it was about 5 minutes before he's going to sign off. So, let's see here. We're going to, as promised, it is 8:06. If you're just joining us, we're on for a whole nother hour. You'd like to jump in, give a call, 206-421-5757. Yes, we're giving away a Lucky Dog care package still. And that is going to one lucky caller, get drawn out of the hat about 8:45 by Austin in the booth. I'll call you on Monday, send the brown truck to your door with a bunch of goodies from all of our friends and show sponsors. And it's all stuff you'll use. You'll like it. And it's free, even better yet. So you get to go. I got to reach right into Russ Randall's right front pocket, pulled some whip out and sent myself some stuff, pretty much, just by being lucky. Let's go and see what's up with Dave Larson. Hey, Dave, how's it going?
14: Pretty good. How about you?
10: Doing good. We had a little conversation going with the last caller in the last hour, John from Redmond. He knows you, but he didn't know that you were ever a car guy.
14: Oh, yeah? Well, yeah. Ever a car guy, you're always a car guy. You never stop being a car guy.
10: I never knew you not to be a car guy.
14: There you go.
10: You were out hunting not too long back, as I recall, touring around, looking at stuff, doing a little barn find, window shopping kind of stuff.
14: I was coveting this 1941 Lincoln Continental that was the resto mod, because that was my dad's favorite car. But then duty clicked in, and I had to make the decision to run for the Supreme Court. So I had to take a back seat.
10: Let's see. 41 Lincoln, Supreme Court Justice. I don't know. Flip a coin, honey. Flip that coin. You got that lucky coin? The lucky Trump coin?
14: Yeah, and so instead I bought a 2023 Honda Accord that I've put almost 30,000 miles on driving around the state. But yeah,
10: you've been traveling a lot. Well, I guess that comes with the territory when you're basically campaigning and going out and meet and greet and telling people who you are. This is the way to go. But
14: cars are in my blood. Each of my brothers and I got a car for high school graduation, but we had to rebuild it with my dad. And I had a 55 F-100. I don't know if you remember it from the races because it was Mark's tow vehicle for a while. But
10: I think that's testing my brain cells. That was a while ago.
14: Years ago. Almost 50. But it's that got me started and then it hasn't ever really ended. Taking little breaks here and there, but it hasn't really ended.
10: Yeah. Well, you were one of the first guys locally when, everybody drag racing used to have a pickup truck, an open trailer, and then some of them were fancier and had, an enclosed trailer that kept their cars not only dry, but, out of sight, out of mind. Then you got a camper on that truck. Then you got a motorhome of sorts. And as the motorhome... Yeah. Deal became more and more prevalent, and here comes Dave Larson, not just Dave, but you were one of the first in Federal Way that you see him rolling around with an actual purpose-built toter home and stacker type trailer, which is real common now.
14: Jim Morris got one, and then I had one shortly thereafter. Mine was a Freightliner, and they call them Super C's now, but basically that was way back in 1997.
10: Yeah, you were, like I said, early on, I'd see that rig going by, but then I realized it was you, or Chrissy told me it was you. And Chris Martin called in a little bit ago, and he's doing the Redwood Rally, which is the Dragon Drive. And they're on their last racetrack. They drive down to Coos Bay today, and they make their last laps there, and then that's the last checkpoint on the five-track deal. So,
14: cool.
10: Yeah, it's pretty cool.
14: I went back and got my eligible for my license back in 2024 as a kind of a bucket list thing. Went down to Gainesville to the Frank Holley School, and
10: that's right. We talked about
14: muscle memory.
10: That was cool. That'd be fun to do. So you're currently licensed and ready. now he needs time and the ability to commit.
14: Well, yeah, and I think it's called reaction time too. I think when you get old, you kind of lose some of that. But
10: God, I don't know. Look at Pete Cost.
14: Muscle memory is so ingrained that when I went to do my first burnout, they had the camera focused on me. I did the burnout, and my shifter was in between my legs, and the shifter in this car was to my right. I reached between my legs to shift it in reverse. That's how
10: that you thought
14: that
10: back
14: is.
10: That long. Wow. Anyway, who took my shifter? Somebody stole my shifter. Call the cops. That's funny. I guess the muscle memory there. You're waking up a muscle memory from way back, and then the sensation of doing a burnout in those cars was, that was one of the fun parts. I always liked doing burnout.
14: Oh yeah,
10: really good track. It would chatter so hard when you lift it before you get across.
14: Oh yeah,
10: the line like Mission was a good example. That was always track had teeth.
14: Yes.
10: But then you run.
14: You try to explain traction to somebody, and then you just have them go walk out on the starting line, and then that's traction.
10: Yeah, so, those tennis shoes are still stuck out there. Yeah, still see it all the time in videos. And somebody walks out, the crew guy comes out, doesn't have shoes that are well enough attached. They stay there. So your door car that you raced when I was back 78, 79, 80 was, and I was at the track with Russell Stevens and all the guys, was Anglia, wasn't it?
14: Yeah. In fact, if you go on my campaign website, in your honor, I posted my favorite picture of my Anglia leaving the line, and you're the starter. You're in the picture.
10: Oh, that's right. That's right. I've seen that one. Got my famous cowboy hat. I have a cowboy hat wall at home, by the way.
14: Yeah, that was, I caught up with that car. The guy that bought it from me turned into a streetcar.
15: Oh.
14: And he passed away, and I found it. It actually, friend told me where it was, and it's now in the custody of this gentleman's nephew. But he put a blown big block in it and ran it on the street.
15: Wow, that's cool. Yeah, that one's a cool car. I always liked that one. And then, that's basically where you and I go back to. I was a North End guy back then, right. And then ended up working at the track on the weekends and that kind of thing. Well, I worked at speed shops and machine shops and that kind of thing back in the day. And that's how I got to know you and Mark and Jerry and, well, later down the road, Amanda and the family. So, and then now Chris and Christine live right around the corner from Mark and Jerry. So
14: it's,
15: it's kind of fun.
14: That's cool.
15: Yeah, it's very cool.
14: Yeah, and Mark finally, he did it since 1977, and he hung up, he got ran over by a alcohol car up in Canada. He was sitting in the pits, and the car left the track and ran him over and broke his back in two places.
15: Yeah, I don't.
14: But so they're finally selling their car, and after, almost 50 years of being involved in racing.
15: Wow, that's a shame. But so for those of us that you're running for Supreme Court Justice, which, by the way, I already told you, yeah, you got my vote. Well, you got my vote because we love you and you're the right guy. And then it was cool because I was just talking to John Redmond, Porsche guy. Well, he has a Porsche anyway. And then I mentioned that you were going to be on the show. And it sounded like he's spoken with you directly a number of times, but he had no idea that you were any kind of a car guy.
14: No.
15: And it's a sickness. I know, Dave. We both have the sickness. Yeah. There is no, it's a sickness. There is no cure.
14: That's it. Yeah. I did go out to the I call them the Northwest Nationals, whatever they call them, whatever sponsor's doing it.
15: It's still the Northwest Nationals. Yeah.
14: Yeah. And it's always in your blood, and you feel like you want to get in a car and race.
15: Uh-huh.
14: Not cheap, but bottom line is, try to explain it. It's like explaining somebody parenthood. If they don't have kids, it's kind of hard to explain what it's like to get in the car and have it launch like it does. And,
15: right.
14: It's just, experience that I recommend most people have, but once you do it, you want to keep doing it, and you want to go faster.
15: Gotcha. Then never stops. You know, quicker, kind of change.
14: Yeah.
15: Okay, let's relicense, go to this class, it's the way it goes. And if you're fortunate enough to, have an opportunity to be gone enough to actually travel with a touring group or do the West Coast swing or like Tommy Turner did and his guys and drivers and all that. It still takes a lot of time and a lot of money just to be there.
14: Yeah, when we had the Freightliner, it was a Freightliner motorhome, basically. We had the two dragsters in the top floor. Mikey Obie's car was up there. And then a golf cart and a Honda Civic in the bottom floor. And then we'd go racing all over the West Coast, and that was fun.
15: Wasn't the Yobi car that had the illegal at the time real marijuana leaf painted on the, or clear coated on the top?
14: Could be.
15: The white car?
14: Maybe. All I know when they came up with that, he was too fast for the chassis. It was, I remember he ran almost a six at 138 miles an hour because he had to slow down the car.
15: Yeah.
14: Maybe, I can't remember what ET, it was up in Mission. Yeah. And, that car was amazing. He left the line in probably a 4 or 5 foot wheelie with the rear engine dragster.
15: Yeah, that's wild.
14: And problem. I think it wasn't, I can't remember exactly what it was, but there was an issue of certification or something, but he always had to let off early.
15: That's no fun.
14: He could make things go fast. And it was very dependable too. He worked on my cars and I hardly broke anything. And, of course, we use titanium push rods and valves and everything, so made it more resilient. He was special to have around.
15: When I started driving the Super Comp car for Big Dave Orlinger, That was Mike Yobe's old car, or one of them.
14: Oh, yeah.
15: Oh, yeah. The yellow dragster, the hobby hut car.
14: Oh, yeah.
15: And I drove for him for about 5 years, and we were, hung together. And rest in peace, Big Dave.

0: 9 o'clock at night. Got in the, had to go pick up the car, left at 2 a.m. with a 6-pack of Tab and a box of No-Dos on the way to Portland. So I didn't start falling asleep till I got to the bridge, but those are the days when it was real fun.
1: Yeah, we did a Friday night, close the speed shop. I beat feet with Big Dave and the gang, Brock Rowland, who you know. We beat feet down to Fremont, California. It was in the car at 7 o'clock in the morning, next morning. And got beat up on first round, and pretty much that was the end of that. Hey, great fun.
0: That's it. And then they used to not allow camping at the track, but then when they allowed camping, it became fun too.
1: All right. Well, and here, I've got to go back to our regular format, but it's been great catching up with you.
0: I appreciate it and appreciate the opportunity. Hopefully your listeners were interested in our conversation.
1: Former Federal Way Judge Dave Larson, who is campaigning currently for position 5.
0: Yes.
1: Position 5, Washington State Supreme Court. He needs your vote. He's got my vote. He's got everybody I know's vote. So make it priority. Let's get some. It'd be nice to have some stability here in the state. And so we're gonna support you. What can they do?
0: Well, just get as many people as possible to vote for me. And in 2024, when I lost by 0.61%, there were 675,000 less people voted for Supreme Court than governor. So we need to get people to vote.
1: Vote all categories.
0: And go all the way down and vote for Dave Larson.
1: Yes, sir. I'm on your side, Dave. Thanks so much for taking the time. And it was great catching up Get the 41 Lincoln. You got to do it. You'll never forgive yourself.
0: That's next.
1: One day.
0: Okay, well, take it easy.
1: All right, brother.
0: See you later.
1: Bye.
0: Yeah, bye.
1: Oh, that was great. That was fun for me. We're going to go to a short break and be back with a whole bunch more in the Northwest Auto Show. We've got open phone lines. 206-421-5757 will do it. 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

0: And then you had a text come in while we were talking to Dave Larson. It said, hey, Tall, 2 weeks in a row. Nice job. That goes to Austin. Nice job, Austin. Says I was beginning to think that he might be the only Tall guy left. Nope, you're not the only one. I like Tall too. I know a lot of people like Tall, to tell you the truth. We'd play some Aqua Lung for you, but I just think it's out of character for the Northwest Auto Show. They hardly talk about cars. They talk about snot running down his nose, but everybody knows that. They know it's Tall. So let's go to another one that text came through. Oh, from Rob. Rob in Lakewood. Hi, Rob. Good morning. Well, he apparently was listening to Judge Dave Larson. He said, 41 Lincoln or save Washington State? That's a great idea. Well, how about we save Washington State with Dave Larson's help, and then we'll make sure that he gets that 41 Lincoln. Good reward, right? We could do that. We'll find a way. Let's go. Let's get back to the phones. We got, by the way, easy open phone lines. Got a few ready to go. 206-421-5757. Give a buzz, and we'll get you up. We'll get you also in the drawing for the Lucky Dog Care Package. Let's see what's up with Grant in Renton. Hey, Grant, good morning.
1: Good morning. Can you hear me okay?
0: You sound great. You sound like you're sitting in the next room.
1: Very good. Hey, I really enjoyed your discussion with Dave Larson. I didn't know anything about that.
0: He's a good cat.
1: I probably would have voted for him anyway, but one of the problems is the judges, you never know anything about them. And last election, I left about five spots blank because I figured somebody must know more about these people than I do.
0: Yeah, and if you want a little, this is purely suggestion, and I'm the least political guy here. However, watching what's going on here, you need as much help as we can get. So, as far as the suggestions for instance, judges, Ari Hoffman, that's on in the afternoons here. If you go on Facebook or look him up on YouTube, or he's on X, he's on all the social media platforms. He has a suggestion for Supreme Court justices, and Dave Larson is one of them. And there's five of them that would change the personality of the way the governor and Washington State does things.
1: Indeed, okay, that's a good suggestion. And I used to have some other people on that did that real well also. And my wife used to keep up on that and keep me informed. But we're trying to get out of Washington because of the political situation here. So she's in Colorado, and they're a little bit behind us. One of the stories I like to tell is they claim that we're 10 years ahead of England, but the truth is we're actually 5 years behind if you're, or 5 hours behind if you're on the East Coast and 8 hours if you're on the West Coast.
0: That's true.
1: And one of the reasons I'm in Seattle is I moved out here from Michigan, which was in the Eastern time zone. And I figure that 3 hours difference is the equivalent of about 15 years politically. So yeah. Watch out, Washington. We're going to follow New York down the tubes if we're not careful.
0: Yeah, well, California too. They got the same kind of issues.
1: Okay.
0: California, Washington, Oregon, the left coast it turned into. What's up with that? But, so, yeah, I appreciate you. Appreciate you being up on the Dave Larson thing. He's, you know, like I said, the least political guy around. But I do try to support what makes sense. And not just for me, for everybody. You know, so hopefully that will happen.
1: Well, let's get back to the cars. I mentioned being from Michigan.
0: Yeah.
1: And so I grew up in the auto industry and went to General Motors Institute. My dad worked for Ford Motor Company and I worked for Chrysler. And don't have any car problems right now. I have a 23 Maverick that is treating me real well. I had a Honda Del Sol that I loved. And somebody needed that more than I did and borrowed it.
0: Right, nice.
1: And so I went a couple years without a car, which was an interesting experience. And then I ended up with this Maverick, which is doing great. It's got better mileage than my Honda did. Last time I drove it, I don't remember where I went. It was a fairly long trip, but not real long, and came back with 57 miles per gallon.
0: That's a hybrid, the Maverick?
1: Yes.
0: Yeah, okay, so that's they get decent mileage.
1: That's a really great transmission on it. I wish I knew more about it. Can you talk about that a little bit?
0: You know, I'm not that familiar, but I look, you know, we have Tony that comes on. He would be now quite familiar because they're right at the coming out of warranty. So those vehicles, I'm sure he's already been working on. And I don't know what transmission changes they used along the way. How many miles are on your Maverick?
1: It's just over 3,000.
0: Well, it's brand new.
1: It's stuck here in the Seattle area, and I go back and forth between Arizona, Colorado, and Washington, and so it hasn't had a lot of use.
0: Oh, but, gotcha.
1: Most of the driving is between here and Arlington, which there's another story behind that. I just hate doing that because it's so far. I should be flying it. I'm a pilot.
0: All right.
1: 5 minutes from the Renton Airport, and it takes me an hour or as much as 3 hours, depending on the traffic, just to get up to my airplane.
0: Oh, right. Yeah. So where you keep your airplane at?
1: It's up at Arlington.
0: Oh, at the Arlington Airstrip. Okay.
1: Yeah.
0: They do a cackle fest and car show up there every year.
1: I don't know if that's going to continue. That was associated with the Arlington Air Show, and the airport put them out of business. They last year was the last one.
0: Killjoys.
1: They have one this year.
0: Drats. That was always fun. I went a couple years ago and hung out with some friends and saw some old drag race friends that I hadn't seen for a long time. That was a fun show.
1: Yeah, there was a lot of cool cars there. I enjoyed that more than the air show. And the car show was three times bigger than the air show. There's a lot of history behind that air show. It used to be a stopover from the people coming up from California to go to the Abbotsford Air Show up in Canada.
0: Oh, so you'd get all kinds of stuff.
1: And that's how they got their notoriety. And I've only been to that Abbotsford Air Show once, but it's the best air show I've ever seen. It happened to be one of the better years. They had the big Russian airplane there, and the MiGs were here from Russia.
0: Yep.
1: And they invited some of the National Guard guys from down in Portland up to, one of them was in the back seat of the MiG, and the MiG pilot said, MiG pilot says, "That's your airplane, do what you want." And he spent the rest of the air show just going up and down. They did the vertical up and the vertical down, and recover and go up and down again between about 500 feet above the field to about 3,000 feet, all right over the middle of the runway. Going back to the transmissions, I thought your guy would be on the show today. I'm going to have to tune in next week or sometime and talk to him about that.
0: We'll try to shout out when he's going to be on. I haven't talked to him. I know that he was doing grandpa stuff. He was doing the fair week before last, and he was doing some camping last week. And so, you know, I did talk to him briefly this week, but it was all about work. And so I didn't get a chance to catch up and invite him back on. But yeah, he's due. So we'll try and get him back on. But you can easily just give him a buzz at Kirkland Transmission, and he'll talk to you in whole sentences about that trans, tell you what he knows. And
1: I'm
0: noting
1: Kirkland Transmission.
0: Yeah.
1: And I will do that.
0: 425-822-3131.
1: I was on about 4 or 5 months ago, and you let me put in a plug for a Saab 2002.
0: Yeah.
1: It's a 9.3 with a 2.0 engine.
0: Yep.
1: And that's got a great transmission in it also. And I brought it up from Arizona. It's a one-owner used car, been inside in Arizona 99% of its life. Mm-hmm. And Nobody called on it. I need to get rid of it here shortly because I don't want it to go through another winter here in Seattle. So anybody who wants a good car, if they'll give me a call and make me a deal, it's yours.
0: Yep. Do you have it? Do you have it listed anywhere, like on Marketplace or Auto Trader?
1: No, I had a sign in it for a long time, but I'm not much of a salesman. I gave up on it and got too many other things going on. I just need to clean the driveway out.
0: Well, it's somebody out there dying to own it. You know, there's a person for every car.
1: Okay, so how can I have people get a hold of me? Through you or?
0: Well, ideally, yeah. If you give me a call on Monday morning, I'll get your contact info. Actually, I can get contact info from Austin. We'll go from there. And then I'll have that with me. And if they want to contact me, Dr. Injector and Federal Way, Monday through Friday, I can pass them your way. And what year is that, 93?
1: Okay. 2002. And it's let me think, just over 100,000 on it, maybe 102,000, something like that.
0: Okay. Somebody out there is dying to own it. I'll be able to pass that along for you. Dr. Injector
1: Shop. Can I find that on the internet?
0: Oh, yeah. Dr. Injector Shop, Federal Way.
1: Okay, thank you.
0: You bet. I'll talk to you soon. Thanks for calling in, Grant. Appreciate it. And thanks for being on Judge Dave's side.
1: Bye.
0: Wow, look at that. It's 8:36, 8:37 actually right now. And we're still not done. We're going to do some more of the Northwest Auto Show and your calls. 206-421-5757. That's how you do it. And we'll be back with lots more of the Northwest Auto Show in just a moment. Don't go away.
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0: 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I'm shipping it. As people move away, I'm shipping it further and further away. It's kind of interesting. 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Anyway, Dr. Injector FSM, good product. Tom's rig, my rig, been on a steady diet for years. And we get some mileage out of our stuff.
2: Oh, yeah. In fact, this was shocking.
0: Yeah, and you can always call me at the shop, and I'll be glad to get you some, too.
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0: culture, as codified with the passing of the Leno's Law and the new lowrider license plate design. Part of California culture and car culture around the United States, but started in California. And so what a fitting song, Lowrider. And this all happened September 16th. There was Jay Leno has basically been campaigning and for legislation to put into law to celebrate the Golden State's vibrant car culture. And it was, they kind of called it the Jay Leno's Law, which is Leno's Law. It slackens the smog regulations, because that's California. You've heard us talking about California Air Resources Board, which pretty much most states in the lower 48 follow their standards for recommendations, and which sometimes is just a big, it's a holdup for getting parts certified and that kind of thing. Always has been, but even worse nowadays. So this basically just helps out a group of vehicles from 1976 to 85. And basically, they're collector cars or collector car licensed vehicles, but they'll be exempt from having to go through the smog station and all that, because most of those cars get driven so little, it wouldn't matter. But the other thing that was, there was another couple of things that happened with that, is another bill, 2541, which establishes a lowrider specialized license plate in California to celebrate the Chicano culture that's important to Southern California, particularly in Southern California, and proceeds going to a newly created Lowrider Arts and Culture Fund. So we'll have a Lowrider Museum, apparently, in SoCal. Could be fun. We had a lot of lowriders up this way, too. Pretty much you go to any car show, you're going to see them. A lot of the guys spend copious amounts of hours not only on wild paint, multicolored paint jobs, but they're big on chrome. Some of those cars are pretty much, you open the hood, there's nothing but chrome. It's amazing. But they've always been that way. And then some of them are works in progress, but the lowrider community is alive and well up here. But it did kind of come out of California. So the Leon Law is going to help with some of the emission-related products will be legal to sell in the state of California, which lightens up the load for some of those earlier collectible cars. And so that was basically a win. Said that the concept of the Leno's Law has been around for a while. The first draft was State Bill 712 got shut down in a committee in 2025. Tweaks were made and reintroduced as Senate Bill 1392, which got signed into law today. It narrows the itineration law, so it says that only applies to vehicles from model year 76 to 85 that are insured as collector vehicles driven less than 1,000 miles a year. So, you know, you don't have to punish them. They're only going to use them for showing and parade type applications anyway. And it goes on and on, but it was still cool. It's a win for Jay Leno. He was in the middle of it. And the only good thing I've ever heard of Gavin Newsom doing. But he signed off on all three bills. And, of course, got a photo op of Jay Leno. Okay, cool. But that was fit right in with your bump music, Mr. Bumpmeister, in the booth.
1: Happy to help.
0: Who is anxiously awaiting your calls. Otherwise, I'm just going to talk for another 15 minutes, but I can do that. I have stuff. A couple of things I didn't get to. Let's see. What might that be? I have a little blurb on some stuff of automotive history. This week in automotive history, a few things happened. Pretty remarkable. American Bantam. Maybe you never heard of them. Well, it's because it goes back a ways. But American Bantam delivered its pilot Bantam reconnaissance car, the original Jeep prototype, to the U.S. Army at Camp Holabird, Maryland. And this happened on September 23rd, 1940. Set about 30 minutes to spare on a brutal 49-day deadline to build and deliver a working car. Says a tiny cash-strapped Pennsylvania company beat the big players, created the template for every Wrangler, flat fender, military 4x4 that followed, and an instant underdog invents an icon, is the story. That happened with that. Now part of the Stellantis group, of course. But the other thing that happened to all of our Mopar fans, which I'm one of them, I'm not even a closet Mopar fan. I'm an outright outspoken Mopar fan. And, but I'm a Chevy guy. Does that make sense? Yeah, no, not really. The September 23rd, 1969, Dodge Challenger hit the showroom. It was a 70 model year. But the first one was delivered September 23rd. It says, a little late to the party, pony slash muscle car, 1970 model year, finally reached the dealers, built on an e-body platform, shared with the Barracuda, but with its own longer wheelbase, aggressive styling. It offered everything from base six-cylinder engines to legendary 426 Hemi and 446 packs. These are, you know, perfect. You want to talk about muscle car wars and having the what we call the bench racing sessions. There you go. There's nothing to talk about. The movie Vanishing Point comes up in this article. And it says why the Challenger still has a cult status following today. They were just a cool car. Good lines, all of that. Even the newer ones are pretty cool. But the older ones are just had the right width, length, all of that seemed to fit great. September 24th, 1948, Honda Motor Company is founded. Here would have been a good investment for your family way back then. Soichiro Honda incorporates Honda Motor Company Limited in Hamamatsu, Japan, with 1 million yen and a handful of workers. No cars yet, just surplus wartime engines bolted onto bicycles. And it may have something to do with Honda motorcycles coming around too, huh? Just guessing. So from that humble start came the Super Cub, Civic, NSX, a global powerhouse known for engineering and reliability. Great from the bicycle motors to the world domination narrative. So anyway, that was your This Week in Automotive History. It's 8:48, coming up on doing a drawing for the doing a drawing for the Lucky Dog Care Package. We've got David is on deck and we'll be right back.

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2: And we're back. And the 206 chimed in on a text line and said, you might look at Scott Edwards for the court as well. As a matter of fact, Scott Edwards is on that list. And I did vote for Scott Edwards. Thank you very much. NHRA guys are in Rockingham. The Northwest Auto Show's own Dallas Glenn, who had a little trouble getting down the track. He shook the tires, I think, second round last race, last weekend, or weekend before, actually. He is number one qualifier, 3 bonus points in the second round of qualifying. They have more qualifying today. I think 2 more rounds of qualifying. They may be doing the Too Fast, Too Tasty challenge, Mission Foods challenge. Not sure. Nonetheless, that's what's going on with that. They'll be having the qualifying show. Number one will be on tomorrow morning on FS1. And then the drags, the finals will be on for 3 hours in the afternoon. So there you go. Dude in BC wants to know about the Saab. He wants a Saab. That's what you need. Sounds like a good one, though. You can call me at the shop on Monday. We'll tell you all about it. So let's go up. We actually get back to the phones here. Hey, Dave, let's see what's up with David and Edmonds. Hey, David, good morning.
3: Good morning. How are you?
2: You're doing great. Thanks for calling.
3: Okay, so it's not exactly a question, but I think it would be good for you to maybe have this discussion on the radio.
2: Okay.
3: To get something started.
2: Sure.
3: As any car guy knows, cars are so expensive. One of the major reasons being the layers of technology and the complexity that they're doing everything in the car, and they're making the car so that no matter what you want, they already have it in the car.
2: Right.
3: And thus, impossible to work on for the regular person, and it's just a wreck. Now, I was born in the 1940s, so I've been around cars my whole life.
2: You don't sound that old, dude.
3: Well, I am, and I feel that old. So, in fact, I drive a very old Chev 2500 with roll-up windows.
2: Yep, cool. Me too.
3: Okay. So, it would be so easy, now that electric cars have kind of become more mainstream and a lot of the problems with them have been eliminated, for one of these companies to just take in a simple one motor electric setup and get rid of all the other nonsense in the vehicle, and they could sell it, make a huge price out profit.
2: Yeah, there's one actually coming out, which is, and I've read a little bit about it, it's going to be about a $20,000 brand new electric little pickup. But
3: is that the Toyota pickup under a different name?
2: That's a Slate. And the Slate pickup is just one of them. China is working on getting their feet into our market. I'm not sure how I feel about that. However, the Slate truck is basically slated to be a $19,000-$20,000 base pickup with enough features that America would want it, and but still have decent range and enough power to haul some stuff. I could see it being, a popular auto parts delivery type, the delivery fleet vehicle. Because they don't go all that far, but they do a lot of laps. And I could see where it'd work out good for that. Or just a commuter, somebody that still needs to be able to go to the dump on the weekend. Because, you got to go to the dump. If you got a pickup, somebody's going to ask you to go to the dump for you or help you move. But yeah, you're right. And taking a good old wind-up window, gas-motored thing, there are so many regulations. Trump has tried to lighten up on some of that to bring some of the cost down to the manufacturers that they could build trucks. And the same thing with farm equipment, for instance, they've mandated that they have to have DEF to run a tractor. Mm-hmm. Well, here's a diesel tractor. They're not that dirty to begin with, especially tractors, because they're run doing their laps in a field. And you get a tractor like that, and you got to run a DEF system, which costs a bunch of extra money to have on that tractor or combine or whatever piece of equipment you've got. But that was all mandated throughout the government. And they're now looking into saying, hey, John Deere, hey, Case, hey, all the different tractor manufacturers, build the same equipment, but build it with less emission stuff. Now, how much did you just save the American farmer or the American construction guy? So that's a really good point you bring up.
3: Good, good.
2: Yeah.
3: So it would be great if this topic came up more on your show and other people called in and spoke about it. Because it's not, the knowledge is not in the mainstream. And people want it, but they're not shouting for it.
2: Right. And it ties right into the... How many cars are getting in what we would consider you and I kind of a fender bender. Oh, that'll rub out or buff out. Well, that kind of a little crash now with, let's say, front or rear bumper fascia damage, it impacts sensors. If it deploys airbags, couple thousand bucks more there. Just to replace the skin and the sensors that may have been affected in a wreck, what would have been a $300-$500 bumper replacement, now by the time you paint it, replace those sensors and all that, is a $2,000 or $2,500 or $3,000.
3: Or $5,000.
2: Or five. And that's how these cars are getting totaled. We've had brand new Kia Optima cars. They're actually a pretty darn nice car. We had a black one come in, right rear window broken out. The reason it was broken out, the Kia boys basically taught people how to steal those cars. And that was their, mode of operation. We had one come in, not a scratch on it other than right rear window broken out. And they broke a little bit of the fascia around the ignition switch to hot wire the car with a little push button setup. But they had fentanyl inside the car with them. Of course, those are the people that steal cars. And because of that, they cannot get all of that out the fentanyl would absorb into plastic, to any kind of cloth, any kind of flooring and headliner. And even into the plastic in the heater and heat and cooling or HVAC vents. And because of that, we watch two or three of those cars get totaled. Got a scratch on.
3: Let me ask you a question.
2: We're going to have to go kind of quick. Sorry.
3: Okay, so here it is. I was born in the 40s. I don't do any drugs, legal or illegal, because the legal ones that they're advertising on TV are just as bad. So does the fentanyl, after the car is thoroughly washed, but the stuff is still in the material somewhat, does the fentanyl actually affect anyone?
2: Yeah. We've had instances where infants, after a car's been stolen, stolen recovery was repaired, it didn't get test stripped for fentanyl contamination, and infants have gotten sick and died from being in a car carrier in the backseat. There's all kinds of documentation on that. That's why the cars we saw leave our place, they test strip bad. They just come, wrap the thing in a baggie, and haul it out on a hook. Yeah, I hate to give up on you. Do we have a winner for a lucky dog?
4: We do. It was John in Redmond today.
2: John in Redmond. You're the man. I'll call you on Monday. And thanks, everybody. Tesla Roadster comes out October 1st. Under 1 second, 0 to 60. Huh. 600-mile range. Huh. Only 200 grand. Austin, thanks so much. Thanks, everybody, for your calls. I'll be back next weekend. Lots more of the Northwest Auto Show. See you later. Have a great weekend, everybody. Bye-bye.
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9: Thank you so much. Welcome to Growing Your Wealth with Brian Evans, the show that gives you the straight talk and honest answers you need to help sustain yourself and your wealth for 30-plus years. On today's show, we're going to be discussing solo aging and the widow's tax and the cost of not planning. My name is Jeff Shade, and as always, I'm just here to ask the questions, but the words of wisdom and solid advice, they come from Brian Evans, CEO and President of Madrona Financial and CPAs. And Brian, you're on the road this week coaching a lot of advisors out there. How you doing today?
10: I'm doing great. Yeah, not in my normal studio, which I miss. I like my beautiful studio that you built years and years ago. It looks like a sports hall of fame room with padded walls and all this really cool microphones and all that stuff. But I'm on the road.
9: Yeah, well, we're glad to have you with us. And technology allows us to do what we do from almost any place in the country and any place in the world. Once again, we're always happy that our listeners have joined us every week right here for Growing Your Wealth. Brian, this is going to be, once again, a special show because we're welcoming Danielle Meister in, an advisor here at Madrona Financial, as our special guest. So I'm going to turn things over to you.
10: Well, thanks, Jeff. Yeah, Danielle, maybe introduce yourself real quick and tell us a little bit about your podcast.
11: 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I'm a senior wealth advisor over at Madrona Financial and CPAs, and I've been doing a podcast called Growing Her Wealth, which if you've been a longtime listener, that's a play on the Growing Your Wealth. 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So excited to be here today and talk about some of the things that we've been discussing on the podcast, social media, as well as in the webinars together.
10: Oh, just one comment on your monthly webinar for women. Actually, as I understand it, you get about as many men show up for that as you do women, because it's about what happens when women need to make their own decisions. And if a guy's running the finances, let's say, in a household, then he's got to spend some time on that. I know my wife hits me up on that. What happens when you croak? You could croak tomorrow, Brian. What happens to me? And so she wants it all laid out. So I would be a good candidate for that show myself.
11: Yeah, it's true. We have just as many men as women. And at first we thought that was surprising, but as the months and years go on, we continue to see that this is a regularly occurring trend.
10: Yeah. So let's jump into it. So the topic today is solo aging. And, you know, when people hear solo aging, they may picture someone who was never married, has no children. Is that really what we're talking about?
11: It does include never married, no children, but really we can safely assume that it includes anybody from divorced, widowed, single by choice. It includes a lot more than never married with no children. It can include divorced, widowed, maybe you just have adult children that live really far away, or married and the spouse has cognitive or physical decline and just can't help in a way in the household, perhaps how he once had. And we really need to be thinking about just having assets and having wealth is not the same as having a functioning plan.
10: Yeah, I think this is a super important topic for a number of reasons. And, you know, the topics that we sometimes talk about, I'm an estate planner, death, I'm a retirement planner, death, second to die, those kinds of things, mortality, legacy. I'm a tax planner, taxes. None of this is fun to talk about. And it's not something we get up, oh, I'm really excited to talk about what's going to happen when you die first, or when I die first, or when one of us gets Alzheimer's or starts a slow decline, or when we need assisted living or nursing home. These are not fun topics, but they're important topics. And the reason I thought it was super important today is because, you know, more and more of our clients, you know, they are becoming widows or widowers. You know, there's divorced people, of course. And then a lot of times, oh, my kids are going to take care of me. And which ones? Well, actually, it's just my daughter, my oldest daughter. Oh, where does she live? Ohio. Oh, that's a problem. You know, if you're on the West Coast, how many people listening know somebody whose spouse has cognitive decline? Boy, that changes a lot of things, or physically just can't take care of themselves. And how many people know a couple where it's likely one of the spouses will outlive the other substantially? So all of these things are real, and it's not the one-offs. This might apply to a majority of people that are listening to the show right now. So let's start with the guys out there, single guys. I have a lot of clients, guys that lost their spouse or divorced or whatever the case may be, and they might be facing different challenges than women. We'll definitely cover the women that are solo aging, but let's start with the men, just go with that. So what are some of the common issues that you see with the men?
11: Yeah, what the research shows, and really there's a lot of research on this, especially since the pandemic, and awareness of bringing solo aging to the front and center. So when we look at men, what the research shows is that often the risks are because of and due to individual factors and not as much due to systemic or structural factors. So with men, what we end up seeing is that in a lot of cases, the issues are there's no power of attorney that's been assigned. Maybe there's no executor to the estate, or maybe there's no healthcare proxy. So if something happens unexpectedly, there's an emergency, there really is no person or group of people there to assist in the emergency situation. And what they also find is that men are more likely to isolate. And as they age, if they're aging solo, they end up with these smaller social support networks. You know, for some people, they might use church or volunteering opportunities or even the social network within their community. What the research shows is that men are less likely to be socially engaged and to find the individuals that might sit in the right seats within their estate plan or within their powers of attorney. And if something does happen, who is paying attention? If something happens inside the house, who's looking for them on a day-to-day basis? So it's even these little things that maybe you're not thinking about. Of course, there's the much larger items as well in the case of estate planning and getting the documents organized and working with the attorney to make sure you get everything notarized. So those are the much bigger check boxes and items that we need to plan for. But there's also the social pieces and really not thinking through on an individual basis how they're going to plan for an event in the future and how they're going to plan for aging on their own.
10: Yeah, I really want to drill down. As you were talking, I was thinking about clients of mine, the guys that are living by themselves. And the social thing is huge, because what I see is a lot of these guys are getting older. Their old networks are falling away. Maybe they had their golf buddies or their fishing buddies or their whatever, some activity. And once they haven't been doing that activity for 3, 4, or 5 years, they don't see those folks anymore. Some of them don't even have kids, or they don't have kids around anywhere. And so you look at a situation, I'll meet with them, and I'm probably the only person they actually regularly see other than their doctor and their dentist, hopefully, and whoever cuts their hair. There's just a very small network, and none of it's personal. So if something happened to them and they needed help, they needed somebody checking in on them, well, obviously, I'm not doing that. Their barber isn't doing that, et cetera. So they don't even have any, literally no social network for the inevitable that as we age, these things are going to pop up. So I just wanted to bring that up as far as the social support network point that you brought up for the guys. So with that, I did want to transition to the women because statistically, there's going to be more women that are going to be solo aging and have to deal with the stuff we're talking about here. As you mentioned, the systemic and structural risks. Of course, women face the same personal risks as men and so forth. But can you comment on some of the differences that we have with our women clients versus our men?
11: Yeah, we've just had so many more women stepping forward and taking the bull by the horns to really engage and have these discussions about aging solo. Again, it's happened since the pandemic and since we've shed light on the risks that are, of course, more systemic and more structural to women. And so what's really interesting, and let's lay it out first, is if we look back at the lives of women, what tends to compound over the course of many years and years that puts them in this more compromised position at the time when they're in their 60s, 70s, and 80s. And it's a couple of things. One is longer life expectancy. We've heard this, you know, all our lives. Women are more likely to outlive men. And we also have a lower lifetime earnings on average compared to men. It's 82 cents on the dollar compared to male counterparts. And this is even as of 2026. So we are still not totally closing that gap. It's something like not until 2088 do they expect that gap to be closed. So what does this do? It compounds into things like, well, one, of course, lower earnings in the year that you receive that income. But what also happens is you end up putting less money into retirement accounts. So, you know, we have a lot of clients that'll come to us and they're 65 and they're like, hi, Danielle, so nice to meet you. Here are all my accounts. And they open up their accounts and we can see that they've got maybe a 401k and an IRA. And maybe they've got, if they've done a good job of diversifying across account types, they've maybe gotten a brokerage account as well. But they're less likely to max out their retirement accounts because they're not earning as much. So they don't have as much disposable income. So their retirement account values tend to be quite a bit lower. And they've also put then less credits towards Social Security. And what statistics show is that their Social Security payments can end up being less and smaller as well. So it's not just this, oh, the gap in income. No, it really does compound and snowball. So when people sit down in front of us in our office and we start doing the planning, we might be able to look at somebody that could on paper look like they should be identical, but the account values are lower and their income is lower as well. So a few other things, greater chance that they're going to be a widow. And also women tend to be less involved in discussions around investments, around taxes. If they were married, there's a better chance that the husband had maybe taken the lead in the role division within the household. So we'll see that women will a lot of times take on the caregiving roles and do more things associated with raising the children and maybe helping with an aging parent or a sick parent. So they'll take time out of the workforce. And also, it means that the men are, in a lot of cases, taking the lead on the discussions around, you know, talking with a financial advisor. And then in the case of divorce and death, women have not been the lead on tax planning and retirement planning, et cetera.
10: Yeah, I wanted to touch on that, too, because statistically, I've heard that 80% of family transfers upon the first passing will go to women, 20% to men. So most of the time, the woman will be solo aging and making these decisions. And with the generation of the 60s, 70s, and 80-year-olds that we tend to work with, a vast majority of them, I would say, it's the men that are making the primary financial decisions. Yet 80% of the time, that's going to get transferred to their spouse. And so, you know, we see that. That's not a judgment. It's not a good, bad, or indifferent. It just is, statistically. And so because they haven't been involved in these decisions along the way, how many times have we met with someone, Danielle, that they're like, oh, my gosh, I'm going to have to make these decisions. And that's why they're basically coming to see us. But I wanted to point one thing out here. A lot of guys will make appointments and they'll come in and they say, I'm very comfortable managing this stuff. I love this stuff. I watch CNBC. I read up on this stuff. Super interesting. I manage our rentals. I manage our stock portfolio. I've been really successful. And I'll say, but my wife is 10 years younger. I have health concerns. She's probably going to outlive me by 15 years. She has no one to call. She doesn't know what to do if something happens to me. She's really stressed out about it. And I wanted to come in, talk to you guys. One analogy is if we have any Seahawks fans out there, you have a starting quarterback. He won a Super Bowl. He was awesome. Great preseason. He goes down on the fifth play of the first game. You got to have a backup quarterback. So sometimes I think of myself as Drew Locke, you know, of the Seahawks. I'm a backup quarterback here. And they want that there because they don't know what's going to happen. So they want to have that relationship with us now. Danielle, have you ever thought of yourself as a backup quarterback? Probably not.
11: Well, I mean, not quarterback, but there's a lot of different analogies we could tie to this.
10: Okay, we'll get out of the sports analogy eventually, but I hope my point is being made here is that people will actually move investments to us for that reason. So they have that established relationship. Their wife or husband, whichever the case may be, has an established relationship so that what do I do if something happens to you? You call Danielle, you call Madrona, you know, that can be a super important thing for folks like that.
11: What I've found is the single most compromised demographic in my office, and this is just from being in the business for years and years, it's not necessarily the woman who's been single most of her life, because she seems to be a bit more proactive and she's paying attention to the financial conversations and she's trying to read up on things and be on top of it. It's the married woman. She's been there. She shows up for meetings sometimes and she has a seat at the table, but not really a voice in as part of the conversation. She's not looking at the account values. She doesn't necessarily know where all of the income comes in and comes from. And she's never really done a tax return. She hasn't talked to the tax advisor. She doesn't have her financial advisor on speed dial. They're not chit-chatting about the markets. That woman, when her husband, when something happens, she is in the most compromised position because she is thrust into this planning position and she has had no experience and on the ground training along the way. And so what I find is you're absolutely right, Brian, when we're talking about the husband coming in and starting to talk about this baton handoff, or if I'm going to become the backup quarterback or you're going to become the backup quarterback, that they are really watching out for this sort of handoff and somebody who can step in to take over the role that he's been in all of these years. And it makes a huge difference rather than turning all of the responsibilities overnight, having a kind of a ramp up period of, you know, a year or 2 years where you build this relationship and you say, okay, I really trust this person to take over the reins.
10: So before we get into a solo aging readiness plan, I think you got a short story you want to share with us.
11: Yeah, I've got a client, her name's Barb, and Barb is 68. She's got a net worth of right around $2.5 million when she came into us. And this includes everything from, a rental property as well as her primary residence and the account values of the 401k, the IRA, and her brokerage account. So she's got pretty significant assets, but she comes to us without a plan. And this is what we call they're financially independent, but they're completely operationally exposed. So she's healthy, active, she's paid off the home, and she has one daughter that she has named for all of the positions, meaning it's her power of attorney, her healthcare proxy, she's the executor of the estate, but she lives clear across the country. So we're over here in the Pacific Northwest. Most of the clients for us end up falling in Washington State, and she lives all the way in North Carolina. So where it gets a little tricky is when the daughter has been named in all of these positions, is she available to help in the case of an emergency? She does have a sister as well, but her sister's 71. She's a little bit older. She's also out of state, and she also has health issues. So as they age, they're really aging together, and she doesn't necessarily seem like a better person to have step into those positions. So what we end up finding out is the daughter doesn't know where mom banks. She doesn't know the names of the attorneys or the advisors or the contact information to be able to get in touch with them. She doesn't know what bills are set up on auto pay. She doesn't know where the accounts are custodied. So are they at Charles Schwab? Are they at Fidelity? Are they at Vanguard? She has no idea. There's an estate plan that's been put together and documents that exist, but she doesn't have access to a flash drive or hard copy documents so that if something happens, she has no idea what her mother's wishes are. And one thing that seems to come up a lot more today than it did 10 years ago, and you guys are going to go, oh my gosh, I didn't even think about this, two-factor authentication. Access to accounts today. How many of your accounts have two-factor authentication on them where you need to open up your cell phone, push approve, or have it text message to you? How are you going to get through into accounts if you don't have access to mom's cell phone? Some really interesting things to think about. You know, we're sitting with Barb in the office.

0: something right away and know what to do. I think most of us would say, oh, I'm not really sure about that.
1: Yeah, and I really do think if we can get over our fear of the financial planning that has to do with death and incapacitation and all of these kind of icky topics that people feel really uncomfortable discussing, if we can say, you know what, this is an opportunity for me to feel empowered and to assemble a team, I would say let's start today talking about the five different parts for what I would call solo aging readiness and putting a plan together so you don't feel like, oh my gosh, I have no idea even where to begin. There are a couple of steps that you can take today on your own and starting to gather the right people and get the right people in all of the right seats.
0: Yeah, the first one is people. But yeah, you said a very important word there. It was team. And so you might have the right person, oh, my daughter or whoever, but that person alone may not be able to do everything that needs to be done. They would be the lead of the team. So I'd almost change people to team. The second one on your list was access. Can you tell me about that?
1: Access, it comes back to this two-factor authentication is the big one, but there's a lot more, you know, little onesie-twosie things that you need to double check. So if you could put together a one-page inventory and put down things like where your accounts are located, who the custodians are, do you own insurance? What bills do you regularly pay? What property do you own? The professionals that you work with and all of the legal documents. Because what we find more times than not is that it becomes an absolute wild goose chase and a searching for records and documents and where are these accounts. And the person who takes over when you cannot handle the household anymore, in most cases, it is not an easy job for them to be hunting down all of the accounts. So that if you can hand over the keys to the car and they are ready to take over even handling your pets, you're 10 steps ahead already.
0: Oh, one thing on access I just want to mention. So I help my uncle, and so I drive out to his assisted living place when I have to do business. We have two-factor authentication, but I can't turn on his phone because he can't remember his number. He uses his face. So I have to keep sticking the phone in front of his face to do all this. What happens if he's in a hospital and I don't have access to his face to even do that to get to the two-factor authentication? So it's like as security gets heightened and heightened, it's going to get tougher and tougher for access. The third one on your list is housing. Can you comment on housing?
1: People seem to have a really strong opinion about if they want to stay in their house or if they're okay with going to a care facility. Just establish these decision points before the hospital discharge makes the decision for you, because you've got to be thinking about things like stairs, ability to maintain the property, and do those home modifications well in advance.
0: And one other thing on that is who's going to check in with you. So I live next to a 100-year-old person in a house next to where my wife's house had been, and they had somebody checking in all the time. She's 100 years old, so that's another aspect of that. The fourth one on the list is long-term care, and I'll just, the statistic is nearly 70% of people turning 65 will need some form of long-term care in their lifetime. So when we do talk about long-term care, most of us are going to have to deal with that, and I think we're all aware of that. Finally, the fifth one is estate and legacy. Danielle?
1: Yeah, I mean, as advisors and CPAs, we can provide direction on this all day long, but what we really need to do is build on the team and bring in legal document drafters, so the attorney to execute. But we need to look at things like a will, but the will only acts after somebody's death. So we need to have things during our lifetime, documents in place that will direct individuals to act in a way that you would if you were still able to make those decisions yourself.
0: So really, to me, I'd say I'm going to give a listener assignment. And here's the quote. If I could not manage my life for the next 90 days, then what? So I think that's a good one for all of us to ask ourselves, to have a good sense of whether we've done what we need to do. And it's no shame if you say, well, I'm not sure I have the answer to that, Brian. I mean, I have the answer to that fully. So I think it's something we all have to deal with at some point. But if I could not manage my life for the next 90 days, then what? So I'll leave it at that. And Jeff, let me turn it back to you.
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1: I'm sometimes asked, what's the one thing everyone should look at on their Form 1040 and adjust? So I was thinking about that question recently, and it occurred to me, you know, I did a show recently about tax return mining, looking for different things on your tax return, kind of treasure hunt. Where can I find things that can help me out? Well, there can be things on your itemized deductions, there can be opportunities on your Schedule C business. There might be opportunities on Schedule E often where you have rentals and pass-through entities, different things that you can look at and go, are there ways that I can reduce my tax or adjust it, defer it to the proper timing? But the one thing I would say that you might want to look at is your marginal tax bracket. That's kind of a starting point for most, I think, most tax planning decisions as it relates to your personal tax return. And what do I mean by that? Well, a lot of people think that the tax brackets, when they get into a new tax bracket, it taints or poisons the rest of their income. So for instance, you're in the 12% bracket and you make $10 extra you forgot about, and you put that on your tax return, all of a sudden, oh no, I just jumped in the 22% bracket. My tax is basically doubled. Well, no, it's just 22% on that extra 10 bucks. It doesn't taint the other income that you earned. But if you're below a certain bracket, you might have some opportunities. You might say, you know, I'm going to trigger some income. I'm going to do a Roth conversion, or maybe you're at a particularly low bracket one year, you can trigger some net operating loss carryforwards, or you can have capital gains recognized at an extremely low rate. There's a lot of opportunities when looking at your marginal tax bracket.
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0: Welcome back to Growing Your Wealth. I'm Jeff Shade alongside Brian Evans, CEO and President of Madrona Financial and CPAs. And in just a moment, Brian and I are going to be discussing the Seattle Tech Wealth Dilemma. When should you diversify the stock that made you wealthy? But first, I want to invite in Dr. Richard Hemmer, one of the partners here at Madrona Financial, to share a few non-financial tips on how to emotionally and mentally prepare for retirement. Richard?
3: Hey, thanks, Jeff. Diane called herself active throughout her career. She walked miles of hospital corridors every day, climbed stairs between buildings, and moved constantly throughout a campus that never stopped moving. She belonged to no gym. She followed no fitness regimen. She simply moved constantly and without being aware of it. Then she retired at age 65 in very good health. However, within 18 months, she had gained weight, felt consistently fatigued, and noticed that the sharpness she had always taken for granted was beginning to decline. She was baffled. She had been active her entire career. In her mind's eye, nothing had changed. But in fact, almost everything had changed. The workplace was her gym. She'd never connected the dots. Here's what most people don't realize. The activity level we credit to personal discipline is more often a function of our environment than of our character. The average office worker walks between 2 and 4 miles a day without thinking of it as exercise. The commute, the meetings, the trips across the building, and the physical texture of a working day, all of it delivers movement quietly and automatically. You remove the environment, and the movement disappears with it. 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The solution is not willpower. It's design. Make the right choice, the easy one. 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
4: 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Brian, let's dive into our next topic here, the Seattle Tech Wealth Dilemma. When should you diversify the stock that made you wealthy? We have a situation that's probably more common in Seattle than almost anywhere else in the country. Somebody spent 20 or 30 years at Microsoft or Amazon, Boeing, or maybe another successful company, and they've accumulated millions in company stock, and now somebody tells them, you need to diversify. I can understand why their response might be, well, why would I want to do that? This is the stock that made me wealthy.
5: Yeah, that is exactly what makes this a difficult decision. And one of the things I really would not want to do to somebody is say, you need to diversify. I have had that. I take that back. There have been times where everything they own is in a stock, and that stock may or may not help them accomplish their goals. Maybe it doesn't have enough cash flow from it, or the lack of diversity is just so overwhelming. But for many people that I talk to, that's not necessarily the case. The concentration, I have a good chunk of my assets in one stock, but gosh, it's worked. It's way up, and I cannot disagree with that. And so it's not that, like, they're doing something wrong because they have most of their money in one thing. Gosh, I do in my own companies. And so I'm going to add something to this. We're talking about Microsoft, Amazon, Boeing, other people with concentrated stock position. I'm going to add to that small business owners. Most of your assets are in your business, which is probably held in stock. And so you also have a concentration issue. I personally have a concentration issue. That's not necessarily a bad thing. But what's your plan for that? And so a lot of people, what happens is they've been successful. It's that company has grown and helped them create their wealth, call it a Microsoft or whatever. As retirement approaches, though, the questions change. It's not how do I get more and more of this stock? It's when does that strategy that created my wealth of owning and holding onto this stock becoming a risk to the wealth I've already created? When is it becoming a risk that I don't want to take in retirement? I've already won. You've won the race. You got the prize. You don't have to keep winning the next and the next race. You've won the race. Now, what do you want to do going forward? So what worked in the past, worked in the past. Fantastic. Congratulations. But is that what's going to work for you going forward? And so is there a plan you would want to implement to help you achieve a different kind of goal? Because we have different goals with our money at 30 and 40 than we do at 60 and 70. And so if you're into that place, you're listening to this, you think it's an interesting topic because you're kind of thinking the same, yeah, I kind of changed. I want a little bit more security. I want more cash flow. I don't want to have to worry about the outcome of this particular company that I have an overweight in. I don't want to have to worry about the outcome of that one company all the time. I'd like to spread that out. If that's the case, keep listening. We're going to talk about things you can do.
4: Brian, you make an interesting point about company stock. You say that we shouldn't look at how much Microsoft or Amazon or Boeing that somebody owns. We should also look at where their paycheck is coming from. Can you explain that?
5: Yeah, because a lot of the times they say, well, gosh, on paper, I look great. Problem is, I don't really have any cash flow. Because many of the companies that are very successful reinvest their dividends in themselves and grow the value of that company, which has been great for the company stock value, but not so great for your cash flow. So I can't tell you how many people I've talked to. They maybe have $5 million of stock and $4 million of it's in three companies, and their cash flow from that is pretty skimpy. It's not much compared to what the lifestyle they want to live, maybe 1% or 2%. And they're like, well, that's just not enough to fund the lifestyle. On paper, I look rich, but I don't feel rich. I don't act rich. I don't spend like I'm rich. I don't even come close to that. Is there a way to balance this? And as we talk about on the show all the time, we're trying to balance three very important topics with investments. The three are growth, the growth of the value of your assets, your cash flow, the money you can spend to live the life you want to live, and your security, the non-financial stress that a too aggressive portfolio might add to your life, and how you feel about the money that you have. So again, that's growth, cash flow, and security. If you have a concentrated stock position and you have a lot of money in one stock, you probably have had great growth. You may have inadequate cash flow and you are probably lacking in security. And you know, when I talk to retired people, how do they typically order those three? I'll tell you exactly how they order. I'm talking 80%+ of people that come in. I will tell you in what order those three are important. People that come see us, number one on their list is cash flow. They need money to spend to live that life they want to live. That is more important to them than the other two. Second on the list is security. I've made my money. I've won. I want to protect it. I don't want to risk it all. I understand that there is risk with investing, but I want to lower my risk and increase my security. That's usually number two. Number three, growth. So having more assets on my balance sheet is not the primary for most people we talk to. Again, in order, it's cash flow first, security second, growth third. That's often for retired people. If I'm talking to a 45-year-old, probably not just reverse it. I'd put growth first. I think the other two don't even make the list for a lot of 45-year-olds because they're already working. They don't need cash flow from their investments. They need to put it in their 401k. They don't feel like they need security. They got years and years of working left and so forth. So it might be growth is first and forget about number two and three. It may be that, but for retired people, typically cash flow, security, then growth.
4: We're talking with Brian Evans of Adrona Financial and CPAs. We're talking about the Seattle Tech Wealth Dilemma, when you should diversify the stock that made you wealthy. Our phone number, 833-673-7373, 833-673-7373. If you would like to make a call right now and request your Madrona analysis to talk about that, or basically anything else that you have questions about on your journey towards a confident retirement. Okay, let's say that somebody has $4 million in company stock, Brian. Why don't you simply tell them, well, sell half of it and diversify?
5: Well, yeah, a lot of people say that. And I understand the why, you know, okay, well, then you're neither right nor wrong. Which, okay, that may be an ultimate plan, but it's the how. I would be all over that. Okay, that sounds okay from a big picture perspective. Maybe that's the title of the book, Sell Half of It and Diversify. But the chapter's got to explain the how. And so the how might be, you know, I don't want to do that because I'm going to lock you into the highest capital gains bracket for sure. I'm going to subject you to the highest Washington state capital gains, the federal IRMA, all kinds of things are going to kick in for a lot of folks to do that. And picking one day to sell, you're almost certainly going to regret that at some point. You're going to say, gosh, I should have waited a month or a year, or should have done it a year earlier, or whatever, and so you'd be kicking yourself for that. So I think given where you're at and doing a full-on financial plan and going, okay, what am I trying to solve for? And as I just mentioned, you might be trying to solve for cash flow. You might be solving for diversity. Okay, so now you know that. Now, what would be a plan for diversifying your holdings? And it might be the ultimate plan is, yeah, I'd like to sell half, but I don't want to do it all at once. Maybe you're going to dollar cost average your way out or some other thing, and we want to avoid certain taxes like the Washington capital gains tax. But I think the big question is not just, hey, you should sell half and diversify it. That's fine, but have a plan for executing that with a better end result. But I don't think there's anything really wrong with having a target. So your target might be to keep half of your stock or two-thirds of it or one-third of it and diversifying the rest. Okay, have that target in place. Be willing to pivot as time goes by. Maybe the stock that you have, you know, you see some storms in their future and maybe you want to move this ahead faster than you had planned. Or maybe you just see, gosh, it's just figuring things out. It's going to be awesome. I don't want to maybe move as quickly. Or if we're talking about your own business, that's a whole different set of circumstances. But just kind of have a plan, maybe a big picture kind of target, and then get the right planning along the way.
4: Brian, you always hear the warning, what happens if your company stock drops 40%? But you say that there's another scenario that people should stress test. What happens if it keeps going up?
5: Yeah, if it keeps going up, sometimes you go, oh, I should have never done any diversification. But for most people I talk to, even though they know they have a good company, they feel like it's going to go up. I don't think there's a lot of people are going to argue about against diversification as a concept. Doesn't it make sense not to put all your eggs in one basket? Maybe it doesn't for you, and that's fine. But for most people, I'd say that can change, especially as they enter retirement, that's what they want to do. Now, you mentioned 40%. I've seen big, awesome company stock dropped 40%, and sometimes they continue to linger, and sometimes they recover. There are companies, of course, we've gone through 2008 and dot-com where they lost a little bit more than 40. I think, let me think of 100%. Oh, yeah. A lot of companies lost 100% of their value. And, you know, I've known people with their life savings in those companies, and they've lost their life savings because the company went away. That is the risk with certain companies. But I wouldn't expect that. I would never say Microsoft, Boeing, or Amazon, the companies that we mentioned, or even my company, are just going to go away. They're not going to lose all their value. That's just kind of silly. But that doesn't change the fact that maybe we are trying to solve for other things, and that is diversifying regardless. And that's why you would keep some of it. If you really like what you have and it's just too big a percentage of your portfolio, then absolutely keep a lot of it. I would never tell anybody that, you know, if they had a bunch of Microsoft or a similar company, I would never say, oh, you need to sell that and move it into 12 other things. I would never say that. I'd say, how much would you feel comfortable with this being in your portfolio? That's what we want to solve for. And once we know what that is, then we can have a plan to work towards that and be flexible with that plan. And so I think most people can see the logic in that, I would think, that having that plan to get to where you want to be. One of the things that often occurs, though, is, well, it's 60% of my portfolio. Why don't we sell 10% over the next 3 years and get it down to 30? And I say, okay, so we do that. And then we go back and we go, oh, yeah, my stock doubled. And now it's still 60% of my portfolio. And I was like, oh, a good problem to have. But, you know, we got to continue to look at this to get it to where you want to be. So this is a good problem to have. I mean, a lot of the things that I talk about on this show, I maybe call them an issue, a problem. Really, they're all opportunities. We're very lucky if we have an estate to deal with. And my last segment was on estate planning. Well, it's awesome that you have assets that you have to question on what you want them to do. That's a good problem to have. That you're over-concentrated in a particular stock, your business, your Microsoft, whatever. That is a great problem to have. So don't get me wrong. I understand that. So it's just making good decisions, being a good steward with your money and helping you get to where you want to be.
4: Brian, let's take a look at some alternatives here. I'm sitting on maybe $3 or $4 million of highly appreciated company stock. What might we examine before I log on to my account and smash the sell button?
5: Yeah, so the obvious one is a staged sale, dollar cost to average your way out of the stock, and decide on an amount that makes sense to you. Some of the triggers that I'm going to have is $270,000 max capital gain you can have in the state of Washington before you start paying that capital gains tax. So I've put together plans where we're going to sell up to that amount of capital gains in your portfolio annually to avoid that tax, understanding that the rest of it may be as high as 23.8%. But we don't want to add another 9.9% on top of that, make it 33.7% if we don't have to. Another thing you can do is specific lot identification. Most stocks were acquired over time when people have a concentrated stock position. So they'll have some with a higher basis and some with a lower basis. So you may decide to sell the higher basis stuff so you can sell more of it at a given time without paying all the tax. And maybe you have some charitable gifting that you want to do. In that case, I would suggest you gift the lots with the lowest cost basis and the highest potential percentage gain, because when you gift appreciated stock, nobody pays the income tax on them. So you absolutely want to gift the stocks with the highest gains associated with them and sell the ones with the lowest gains associated with them. So, and maybe you have other charitable interests, like a donor, you want to do a donor advice fund to maximize the charitable deduction or so forth. I won't get into everything you can do here, but I just want to mention that there are things that we would look at, and you start getting more granular. You have the big plan. You say, okay, I want to sell X percent. And then we start looking at the more granularly on how to execute your plan.
4: So I think the point is don't reduce a multi-million dollar concentration problem to sell or don't sell, because there can be a toolbox of strategies, as you said. Let's put some numbers around this, Brian. Give me a typical hypothetical Seattle tech executive.
5: Yeah, a lot of them might come to us, and it is 60 to 90% of their net worth is in a particular stock, and it's usually in a company they really like, and I don't blame them. They've done really well. And so the easiest part, as I just mentioned, is to dollar cost average your way out. That way you don't sell at the perfect time. You don't sell at the worst time. You're going to get a combination of high and low, lower, I should say, or maybe just high and higher. I don't know. But you're going to get a combination of that. Your tax bill won't be a shock. Again, if you're charitably inclined, you have tax advantages to what you did. And so over time, we start managing into, because we don't do this overnight. Very often I might talk to somebody in their 60s and I say, gosh, over the next, you know, until I have to start taking required minimum distributions over the next 6 to 10 years, I would like to develop a strategy to where I have an awesome retirement plan in place that my one stock or two or three stocks are not so dominant, that I have different kinds of assets so I don't worry so much about ups and downs of these particular stocks, that I have more cash flow. I have investments that pay much better dividends or interest or rents or whatever the case may be, that I have some combination of all of that that works. So our plan would be then to start diversifying into things that solve what they came in to get solved, often cash flow, often security through diversification. So having a plan for that is great, but often we'll look at a time period. So again, maybe it's 6 to 10 years or whatever that we would execute a plan and pivot occasionally accordingly to what goes on with that particular stock. Sometimes I've had situations where, like, well, we have a plan, love this stock, don't love it today. I'm worried about such and such. Maybe it's AI is going to put them out. Maybe they've over leveraged. Maybe something isn't going right in their industry. Their competitors are acing them out on things. And let's move out a little faster than we plan. So sometimes that can be the case too.
4: Brian, you mentioned business owners with concentration. Any thoughts on that?
5: Yeah, I do. And often on this show, I use real life examples, and often I use ones that affect me personally. I know for those of you that listen to my show, when I talk about annuities, I say sometimes they're perfect for people and sometimes they're not. I often bring up my mother-in-law who loves her annuities that pay interest and retain her principal. I bring up my older brother who loves his annuities that pay cash flow for life guaranteed for as long as he lives and his spouse lives. I personally don't own any annuities because I like the risk side of things. And so within my own family, they can be a great option or not a great option. When it comes to his concentrated stock position, most of my money is in my Madrona Financial, the insurance company, and the CPA firm. I got three companies here combined. They're Madrona Financial and CPAs. I have a concentrated stock position, so I'm non-diversified personally. Now, I'm okay with that. I like that because I know what these companies are and we're doing well. But I also understand that I can't just carry this till the day I die. I need a plan. And so part of my execution strategy involved diversifying into younger partners. I have partners in their 40s here, understanding I'm not going to live forever. I'm not going to be able to work forever. I want continuity for my clients. I want continuity for my employees. I want continuity for my partners. And I want a plan for myself. And so that was a perfect decision for me to diversify shares out of my ownership into theirs so that this would continue on whether I'm here or not. I hope to be here, you know, it's like, but I'm not in charge of that necessarily. And so even within your own business, is there a succession plan for your shares? Because these aren't publicly traded. My shares aren't publicly traded. If you own an Apple or Microsoft or Amazon, you can go on, you know, online in the next 10 minutes and sell as much as you want. I can't do that. And so it's a little different equation when we're talking about your own business. So I just wanted to give a personal example of diversification that I've done personally with my shares for other reasons to help make sure that this continues on for everybody involved, no matter what happens. And so there can be a different consideration checklist, we'll call it, for those of you that have a concentrated stock position in your own company.
4: Brian, again, let's bring it all home. Let's finish by giving somebody with a large position in employer stock five things to think about before they do anything.
5: All right. So number one, I would look at concentration across your whole financial life, not just your brokerage account. So it might be concentration in real estate. It might be your business. It might be particular stocks. It might be just one, or it could be a couple. But what do you want that to look like? Number two, don't assume diversification has to happen all at once. We don't have to do this overnight. Have a plan for that over a multi-year and figure out what years you want to have this happen and which parts of the plan you want to happen when. With stock, you can sell a piece of it very easily. With real estate, you can't. You can't sell part of a house, but you might have multiple pieces of real estate. You want to sell certain ones that you're not thrilled about owning. If it's your own business, you can sell part of that. You can sell it to employees, succession plan people, et cetera. Number three, pay particular attention to the years immediately surrounding retirement because you might have some great tax planning opportunities when you're no longer receiving your full paycheck. Before you start your annuity, Social Security, RMDs, all of that is sometimes a great opportunity to bring in taxable income at lower marginal rates. Number four, stress test your outcomes. What happens if the stock plunges? What happens if it continues to go way up? Make sure you have a plan for both directions. So that's something that would be part of that discussion. And finally, number five, don't ask whether the company is still a good company. Ask how much of my retirement should continue depending upon one company. Because invariably, the company is a good company. That's why we're having this discussion in the first place. If the company is a bad company, it's not worth anything, and we don't have a concentrated stock position issue. We have the issue because of success. Your own business was successful. Your concentrated stock positions were successful. It doesn't have to be, well, yeah, but I still think this company's good. Well, that's why you're going to keep a lot of it. But where should it be as a percentage of your portfolio? That's really the question you want to answer.
4: Brian, we've had another very valuable conversation. We've talked over 20 minutes here, so I'm going to give you a little task here. Give me one sentence that you want our Seattle Tech executives to remember based on today's conversation.
5: All right, Jeff, one sentence. You know, I get pretty worried.
4: It's tough.
5: Can I do two at least?
4: You do as many sentences as you want.
5: All right. Well, I would say first, concentrated stock may have been the engine that created your wealth. There's a statement, a sentence, and that's what this topic was about. But retirement planning is deciding how much longer you need your entire financial future riding in that same engine that created that wealth. And that's all we're talking about here. So diversification is a good word. It's important, I think. Now, while you had that one stock and it was growing, diversification was not good. It's not always a good thing. Often not diversification can be a very good thing. You put a lot of money, time, and effort into your profession, into your house, into your business, into a particular stock. They've done really well. So diversification was not for you for much of your life. But at some point in your life, it is for you. And you don't have to do it all at once. You don't have to do everything diversified out of, and you can have a plan to do it. So, oh my gosh, Jeff, that was way more than one sentence.
4: Yeah, well, it was a valuable couple of sentences there, Brian. So you're welcome to as many sentences as you want. This has been a great conversation, Brian. I want to remind our listeners that if you've got a topic that you'd like us to discuss, you can go to MadronaFinancial.com and click on the Let's Talk button. Leave it there, and we'll try to fit it into the show. I want to talk to our listeners here. 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Well, Brian, we're out of time for this week. Once again, I want to thank you for your time. But as I do every week, I want to thank the greatest listeners in the world, ours, right here in the Puget Sound, for joining us. So for Brian Evans, I'm Jeff Shade, wishing you a great weekend. We'll talk to you next week right here with another edition of Growing Your Wealth.
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11: CNN has been blocked from traveling with President Trump on Air Force One. Trump is flying to Tennessee today to attend a college football game, and CNN says its reporters have been barred from the press pool. This comes after a federal judge ruled the administration must temporarily restore access to three media outlets that Trump banned from the White House. The U.S. Supreme Court is again blocking Missouri from using a Republican-backed congressional map in the November midterm election. Scott Carr has more from Washington.
12: The justices ordered the state to use its 2022 map, reversing a federal appeals court ruling that would have allowed boundaries adopted by the Republican-led legislature last year. That map divided Kansas City among several districts to make Democratic Representative Emanuel Cleaver's seat harder for Democrats to retain. The order marks the third time this month the Supreme Court intervened with the same result.
11: Over 40 million people on the Northeast Coast are in the path of a major storm. Coastal areas of New York and New Jersey are under a state of emergency as a powerful nor'easter lashes the Northeast. Meteorologist Bill Cairns.
13: Areas like Long Island, 50 to 60 mile per hour gusts. The Jersey Shore, same for you, up to 55. And because of these higher winds and the heavy rain, the power outage map is getting worse.
11: PowerOutage.com says over 60,000 customers from Pennsylvania to Rhode Island have lost service because of the nor'easter. A new report says El Nino-driven extreme heat could kill nearly a half a million people worldwide by early next year. An analysis from the Climate Impact Lab shows the natural climate pattern, which typically increases global temperature, is fast becoming record-breakingly strong. The report estimates the heat from El Nino could take over 450,000 lives between June 2026 and February 2027. The report urges countries to take steps that include issuing early heat warnings, ensuring cooling and hydration centers are available, and expanding health care coverage. I'm Lisa Carton.
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14: 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Now, here are your hosts for Leading Edge Medicine, Dr. Jerry Mixon and Dr. Samira Umat, along with their co-host, Lynette Morgan.
15: And good morning and welcome to Leading Edge Medicine. My name is Lynette and Dr. Jerry Mixon has the weekend off. So it's just the girls, Dr. Samira Umat and myself. And good morning, Dr. Umat.
16: Hey, good morning, Lynette.
15: Yes.
16: It's not often that we get the stage to ourselves.
15: I know.
16: Don't make a mess now.
15: All the possibilities. Well, the first thing I want to do is give you the phone number, 206-4 to 1-5757. That's 206-421-5757. We would love to talk about your health as you're aging. That's what we specialize in. The doctors are all about longevity. And we would love to talk to you about whatever is going on with you, those new aches, pains, maybe a recent diagnosis. Here's the number. It's 206-421-5757. And Dr. Umat, I think we should dive right in. We had a caller before the show started. How about that?
16: That's awesome. I think
15: okay,
16: we should do
15: we
16: that.
15: Okay, we are going to Ed.
16: All right.
15: Hi, Ed. Welcome to the show.
16: Hello, Ed.
17: Yeah, good morning.
16: Good morning.
17: I was the caller from just a few minutes ago. Anyway,
15: that's right on our last show.
17: Yeah, should I just go over the whole thing again?
15: Yes, why don't you refresh our memory for our new callers and new listeners?
17: Okay. I am suffering from debilitating pain and have been since August 23rd. I'm 74, brittle diabetic. I have been diabetic for 15 to 20 years. My BP average is 140 over 80. I'm currently 40 pounds overweight. However, I'm down 20 pounds in the last 3 months on the keto diet. Okay, so what happened? I went to bed on August 22nd, no problems at all. Woke up the next morning on the 23rd, and I was in tremendous pain. It was coming from my left upper leg. So I went to urgent appointment, and they pinpointed it to be my left hip joint. So they didn't find anything in x-ray or CAT scan, and they did find plenty of cartilage at the joints, so that was not the problem. They gave me meloxicam, which is an anti-inflammatory for arthritis. Within a couple of days, my neck started to get painful also. It's pretty much impossible to turn my head left or right. Wow. And the pain actually kind of radiated up to the top of my head, which I don't understand at all. But anyway, so I had a follow-up appointment with my regular doctor on August 31 and was told that the meloxicam that I had been given was bad on kidneys, so I stopped taking it since I have mild kidney disease. Went to PT on September 2, got a little bit of relief from that, and that's been ongoing ever since I've been doing that. So between the drug and the PT, I really never got more than slight relief. And I'm also taking Tylenol, actually 1,300 milligrams total, three times a day. For 3 weeks, it was painful to get in or out of the car. And I cannot stand, walk, sit, or sleep without tremendous pain, and averaged about 3 hours at most hours of sleep per night. When I was trying to sleep, when I'm trying to sleep, I can't find a comfortable position. However, last night was a lot better. I was able to actually get fairly good sleep. About 2 weeks ago, the pain started radiating down both legs, especially the right leg. And I had ordered Relief Factor. I started taking that on September 21. This is not, I'm sure, not recommended, but I took a loading dose. The very first one, I took two packets. And then, that was at night. That was like 9 o'clock at night. Next morning, I took another packet at 6 and another packet at noon. And along with the Relief Factor, I took another dosage of Tylenol. by 1 o'clock that afternoon, this was Monday, last Monday, I was about 90% better, and actually was able to get quite a bit of work done. This has really been debilitating. I haven't been able to do hardly anything. Anyway, so I felt good until between around 7 or 9 at night. The pain slowly came back, and it's never really gone away since. I've never stopped taking Relief Factor. I take it 3 times a day, as well as the Tylenol. The pain now fluctuates between 9 and 7, occasionally drops down to 6. Now, this may sound kind of gross, but when I sit on the porcelain fixture, on a scale of 10, my hip joint pain is 12.
16: Oh, okay.
17: Yeah, and it definitely is the hip joint. Absolutely. I know that for sure from the feeling. And beginning Thursday, my shoulder started to hurt, especially my left arm. I can raise my right arm real well, but there is some pain. But my left arm, I can't raise it. I might be able to get it horizontal, maybe.
16: Wow. It's quite a significant change.
17: So I've been in constant pain since August 23rd. So my question is, what's going on? Why is the pain moving from place to place? And is it inflammation? And is there a good anti-inflammatory medication that does not affect the kidneys?
18: Yeah. Very good questions. First of all, I'm very sorry that you're going through this, Ed. So you've given a very succinct history, and it's complicated. I did think, did you have any baseline pain before August 22nd, or did this all just suddenly show up out of nowhere?
17: I've had aches and pains periodically sometimes, but nothing like this.
18: Okay. So without any trauma history, without any acute history, it's surprising that you went to sleep well, but then you woke up the next morning with localized pain all in the left hip. And then now, weeks later, just over a month history, and now the left shoulder is also painful. Without seeing you, it'd be hard to come to a diagnosis, but I do think you should be seen by your regular doctor that can do a good physical exam. One thought that I had when you were talking about the back was disc related. Sometime pain going to the hip comes from the spine and from a disc herniation. So you also mentioned the porcelain throne. Now, do you have any retention of urine or bowels or stool?
17: Bowels occasionally.
18: Is that new, change in bowel habit?
17: It's new as of about maybe 3 or 4 years ago.
18: Oh, okay, so not that new. Acute urinary retention and acute bowel stasis is an emergency and basically confirms the disc's issue. Mm-hmm. But sometimes, you know, like a sciatica pain or a pain that is localized to the hip can actually be radiating pain coming from the back. I'm not sure about the state of your spine, and I wondered about compression fracture also, but that doesn't explain the left arm or the left shoulder, and sounds like you're getting into a frozen shoulder issue, and I don't know how they're related to the diabetes as well as the overweight issue that you have. And then you also mentioned the blood pressure readings that are slightly higher than normal. So a few different issues going on, a little complicated medical history, but no diagnosis. Obviously, there is an inflammatory reaction going on, acute inflammation. It seemed to be localized to the left hip, may or may not be coming from the back, but now with the left shoulder involved and the intensity from 9 to 7, is still pretty high, and it affecting your sleep and you not being able to get into a good position. There are medications they can give you. Unfortunately, they all affect other systemic symptoms. And I know that sometimes they like to use steroids as well in an acute situation. But again, it's going to worsen your diabetes, and it may not, and it will not help find the cause of the problem. So we still are not sure of what is causing the problem. So giving you prescription medications is for a purpose of pain relief, but not diagnosis. So yes, physical therapy is generally a good idea, but I think with your primary care's help, you should either go to somebody like Dr. Dan Nelson, who deals with pain management, or somebody who will do a better evaluation to find the cause. Dr. Dan Nelson will help you with finding the cause of the pain. So first things first, where is this coming from? Is it generalized? Are the hip and the shoulder related, or is the hip separate from the shoulder? And is it because of some other reason? What is causing the neck problem? Why are you not able to move your neck so much? So all of these can either be tied in or they can be isolated, but we must know why. So you need blood work, and you do need a good physical exam.
17: Yeah, they did the blood work along with the x-rays when I went into urgent appointment. Now, you said that you think that it probably is an inflammatory problem?
18: Yes. Yeah, with your diabetes, sometimes inflammation can be masked. Acute pain like this is generally related to some sort of inflammation, but the back pain could also be a disc herniation, acute disc disease that is radiating to the left hip. So the origin is in the back, but the pain is felt in the hip. And then depending upon what other things are going on, whether you have peripheral neuropathy because of the diabetes or not, it can mask the symptoms. And sometimes chronic pain, you know, trigger points, fibromyalgia, those kind of things also happen. So we do need somebody to evaluate you to come to a diagnosis.
17: Okay, so let me ask you, is there, so inflammatory, that's where there is something that gets into, for example, a joint and causes inflammation, but is there a medication that will actually kill that inflammation, get rid of it?
19: Ooh, let's talk about that after this break. Stay right there, Ed, okay? And we will talk with you in just a moment. We've got to take our break, and we'll be back with more Leading Edge Medicine in just a moment. Stay right there.
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0: your life, started with the left hip and now in the neck as well as the left arm. So certainly it's getting worse. You were asking about inflammation and you were asking about medications that can be used but not hurt the kidneys. So where Tylenol is a temporary pain relief, is certainly better to use Tylenol when the kidneys are affected, because Tylenol goes through the liver. But the even the over-the-counter anti-inflammatories like the non-steroidal Aleve and Advil, they will also damage the kidneys. So I would not take any of that if you are still experiencing that. But you know, sometimes the over-the-counter Voltaren, they can be applied. They don't have the same systemic side effects. So you can certainly apply a little bit of cream to the painful hip area, see if you get some relief from that. But I, as I was mentioning to you, it's really still not very clear to me what the diagnosis is and if all of these are tied in. Is your diabetes playing a role over here? And, you know, weight optimization will help. So many other things that are going through my mind that is more for a more stable patient. Right now, I think the more important thing is getting you a diagnosis and relief from the pain and getting your investigations done.
1: I agree. And let me go back to anti-inflammatory. Is there, the medication that they gave me is an anti-inflammatory, yes, but it affects kidneys. Is there a similar anti-inflammatory prescription drug that does not affect kidneys?
0: Yeah, many of them will have side effects impacting on the kidney. I was recently learning about a new, and the name is escaping me now because I don't write for these, but there is a newer drug on the market that they have been talking about that's a non-opioid pain-relieving medication. And if you have constipation, I would still be careful about even the non-opioid. You might want to ask them, but they may not have a side effect on the kidney. So you may want to talk to your doctor about that. But yes, there is other options. Not that many, but yeah. And then local, you know, some things like the cold salon, the salon pass, the cold hot application, Voltaren local application, those types of things you can do. But again, Ed, I come back to why are all of these tied together? Okay.
1: Yeah, I agree. The anti-inflammatory, does that actually kill or do away with the inflammation? How does that work?
0: Right. So anti-inflammatory medications impact on the pathway of inflammation and relieve that inflammatory reaction. However, acute inflammation is also a reaction to an injury, and the body heals itself in that process. So using long-term anti-inflammatories are not recommended. It's only when the chronic inflammation becomes a long-term problem that we then know that that inflammatory reaction is not helpful. So we look for acute markers and then we continue to monitor them. For example, in the past we used to do the erythrocyte sedimentation rate or the ESR, and now we do the more common one, the high sensitivity C-reactive protein or complementary acting protein, to look for any acute inflammatory reaction. And if those have increased, then we know that there is an ongoing process in the body, whether it's an infection or something else that's causing the inflammation. And so then you want to treat the root cause. So if it's an inflammation caused by an infection, then you want to treat the infection first.
1: Right. Okay. Well, thank you, Dr. Umat. I appreciate your help very much.
0: You're very welcome. So good luck. I hope you are able to get to a doctor quickly to get a good physical exam, good range of motion, good idea about the pain level, look at the disc disease, see what's going on in the neck, are they related or not, and now what's going on with the shoulder. And then also, you know, make sure

0: sure that those medications they give you, you know whether they're going to adversely affect your diabetes or not, because sometimes they will. And so then making sure that you take steps to, with the medication or with diet, to control your diabetes so you don't let that get out of hand too. Okay.
1: Right. I do have an appointment next week. So thank you very much. I appreciate your help.
0: You're very welcome. And good luck, Ed. Do call us back and let us know how you're doing, okay?
1: Okay, will do. Thank you.
0: All right.
2: Thank you so much, Ed.
0: You know, sometimes I feel helpless. Like, there's so much going on. Like, how can I help? But
2: true.
0: Yeah.
2: So true. Here's that number to call. And while we're waiting for that next call, it's 206-421-5757. That's 206-421-5757. Dr. Umat, you had some happy patients. Let's talk about that.
0: You know, yeah, I did. Thank you, Lynette, for bringing that up. You know,
2: yes.
0: It's top of mind. Like, normally, I will discuss what patients I saw and what happened. And there are a few things that happen. Not everybody's always very happy, but the end to this week on Friday afternoon was with a young lady. She is perimenopausal. So she's just doing better. And it was a simple thing. It was like her comment was, my family's also better. You know, I'm doing better. My family's better. And this was in a short span of just a few months, 3 to 4 months from my first visit to my second visit to, with her now. And she was new to us. And when she came in, I was saying earlier, I used to get a note from her all the time. How do I do this? What do I do about this? Is this okay? When will I come back? What will I do? And that is because when we get a new patient that's has a lot of issues, they don't understand everything right away, nor do they know what we are suggesting to them right off the bat. So sometimes it takes a while. Now, she's a young lady, and I only put her on testosterone, very low-dose testosterone cream and a whole bunch of supplements. But still, there was uncertainty, there was lack of understanding, and that improved. And for a couple of months now, I haven't heard from her in a while since we got the date of the blood work all set in, and she was going to come on in and do her labs. And I was wondering what the call was going to be, but I had already seen the numbers, and all the numbers were better. And I was hoping that her comments would reflect that the things that I was seeing in the labs. And sure enough, she just started with, oh, my gosh, I'm so much better. And I sleep better. My family notices I'm better. And that's a huge testament, you know. You don't realize how much impact your own feelings have on everybody else that is in your life, whether it is good or whether it is bad. We reflect that on each other, and then it affects them. And so in that microcosm that you control, everybody's affected by what's happening. And in this case, you know, just a little bit of testosterone cream, a few supplements, her cholesterol got better, her sugar got better, her hormone values improved. She came with a low vitamin D level and a very low vitamin B12 level. And I put her on an optimal B, multivitamin B, with a little bit of vessel protection. And I put her on vitamin D. And her numbers have now normalized. They're still not ideal, but they are normal. There was no downside in her hormones at all. Her testosterone level improved. Her baseline estrogen and progesterone are great. She doesn't need me to replace them. But her testosterone was unrecordable. And now we can record it, and it's a nice value. And so those are the types of little things that we do that people can then feel the impact of, those not in themselves, but in everything else they do, their colleagues, their coworkers, their family, their extended family, and the social network that they rely on and impact on. And so that was a good thing that you know, made me feel just that the value add was there to her program. And that's what we all like to know. We like to know that we're adding value, and symptoms can give us a good idea as to how you're feeling. And when the labs reflect those symptoms, then that's what we're looking for.
2: Ah, and that's wonderful. Okay, we're going to take a quick break here, and we will be back with more Leading Edge Medicine. And we invite you to call. Questions about a recent diagnosis or maybe that of a loved one. 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Let's talk about this. Things happen as we're aging. Here's the number to get through today, live in the studio, 206-421-5757. Taking a quick commercial break and we'll be right back. Stay right there.
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2: Medicine. My name is Lynette, along with Dr. Samira Umat. And at the Longevity Clinics, we have something coming up you don't want to miss out on. It's so important, especially for your heart.
0: Yeah.
2: Dr. Umat, let's talk about this.
0: Well, first of all, hang on to your heart.
2: Oh, yes.
0: Heart disease is one of the common causes of illness and disease in the United States today. And the last way you want to know that you have it is when you have a cardiac event. So you want to know before something bad happens so that you can take steps to protect yourself. And for that, we have data available. And data is useful, and in healthcare, numbers matter. You should know what your values are. You should know whether you are at risk or not. And you should have a clear understanding of what is ideal and what will happen if you're not at ideal and what steps you can take to protect yourself. And that's what this is all about. I find that the younger generation is more in tune these days and they like to know their numbers. And as we get older, we get a little complacent because we think it's going to be okay. But if you know in time, then you can protect yourself. Remember, human physiology is at its peak in the low 20s. You are at your peak physiological state when you are 25 and younger. After that, physiology is deteriorating. The rate at which it deteriorates can be controlled by you, by epigenetics. We understand that you have your genes that impact on your health and wellness, but the epigenetic factors far outweigh the genetics that you have inherited. So you are not bound by that. You can change and you can improve and you can protect. But if you don't know the numbers, then it's very difficult to improve upon something. So I tell everybody, make an appointment with your future self. And then when you know where you are today, when you go back and when you go forward into the future, then you can say, okay, did I make an impact on my health or not? And you know, like the caller that called us in the last show about the echocardiogram and showing the ejection fraction improvement, it's such an important thing to see that you can change those numbers. And now he's feeling better. And that is really important, how you feel. And when the numbers reflect that, then that gives you confidence to continue in that route. If I did resistance training every single day, but I saw no change in my body composition, it would be disappointing and depressing. So then you would have to ask yourself, okay, what did I not do correctly? Did I add adequate amount of protein? Is my hormonal balance okay? Do my other labs reflect that I am working out or not? So then you go digging. So to me, I treat this like a puzzle. And I look to physiology and numbers to help me fix the puzzle for the patient. And you always want to see consequences of your actions. And that is very important. So body composition is important. Measuring numbers is important. And right now at Longevity, we will, if you become a new patient with us, we will discount $300 off the Cleveland panel, which is a cardiac inflammatory panel. I like to describe it like that because it looks for a lot of inflammation markers in the lining of the endothelium, in your cardiovascular tree, in that pump that's pumping all the time, but its impact is on all of you for the rest of your body. So is there inflammation in the lining of the endothelium? Is the LDL oxidized and damaged, or is it normal? If it is normal, what are the cell sizes? Well, if it's not abnormal, how many abnormal cells do you have? And even then, what is the cell size? Do you carry the genetic trait of Lp little a or not? What is myeloperoxidase value? What is apolipoprotein B? And finally, what are your omega-3 values? So a lot of very important data in a $300 test that we will discount if you become a patient. So if that is helpful, then I strongly encourage you, or if you have any family history of heart disease or you want to know, then I would strongly encourage you to go ahead and take this test, and then let us help you reverse the numbers and show you progression over time. It's actually quite fascinating to see how the numbers are changing, the good, bad, and the ugly, because you can then tie it to what happens. It's very interesting to me when I show the numbers to my patients and then they'll go, yeah, I know, I've been in the cookie jar a lot this quarter. So, oh, I know why that happened, you know? Yes. And then sometimes when a number will catch me off guard and it's an outlier and I don't have an explanation, but they'll go, oh, but I did this, that's why that happened. And then once in a while when they don't have an explanation and they don't have a symptom, but the number is completely off, then I will repeat labs. And that happened a lot this week where I needed to repeat labs. But the bottom line is that we care. We care about what we see for you in your numbers, in how you're doing, and how you are reacting, responding, and indeed aging, because we're all aging every single day. And if we can help make it better, then we would love to come alongside of you and help you on that journey. One other thing that we are offering is the gallery test, and that's been a lot in the news, so you must have heard about it. And if you haven't, let me tell you. Gallery is a paradigm shift in cancer screening. They offer a blood test that looks for markers in the blood for 50 different types of cancers. And a lot of them are coming earlier than you may have symptoms as well. So the statistics are that 1 in 6 will die from a cancer. Yet the incidence of cancer is 1 in 3 people. So your goal should always be early diagnosis for a full cure. And your doctor can do a gallery test to look for early markers of some of the deadliest cancers that kill without symptoms. Those are pancreatic cancers, bile duct cancers. You want to know about these early. We're not screening for them. We don't know how to screen for them. And doing one test for one body system doesn't help when we're trying to pick up many different problems. So a gallery test will look for 50 different types of cancers and will help with an early diagnosis. There is a $200 discount on that test, and for all of next week. Next week is the last week. So all longevity patients, please talk to your doctors. Get your blood test done, and the test is $200 cheaper right now. So the point about this is that the more gallery tests you do, the likelihood of us missing a cancer and letting it go to a late stage where the cure is harder and maybe sometimes not available is minimized. So you want to do that for yourselves. Protect yourselves like you protect your home and your cars and everything else that's of value to you. Protect yourselves and let us show you how to do that.
2: Very good. 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It's 866. 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To make that appointment, so very important. And we are promoting that like crazy right now because we know that that is an important thing for you. All right. Waiting for that next phone call, 206-421-5757. We are live in the studio. That's 206-421-5757. We're going to go to our break just a little early right now as we're waiting for our calls. If you've been wanting to call, we'll change your name. We don't want you to, you can have an alias if you're a little nervous, and every once in a while that happens. But we want to talk to you and ask you questions about what you're going through as you're aging. The number again to get through today is 206-421-5757. We'll be right back after this. 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
2: 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My name is Lynette, and I am here with Dr. Samira Umat. We decided to give Dr. Jerry Mixon a day off, right?
0: Kind of, sort of. Doesn't happen often, but, you know, he loves to do the show.
2: Oh, yeah.
0: And he loves to be here for the show. So for him to take a day off means a big deal.
2: That's huge.
0: Yes, it is.
2: Yes. Well, I'm going to give that phone number out because we would love to talk to you about your health as you're aging. What's been bothering you? What's been hurting you? What don't you understand? Maybe you were given a diagnosis and the doctor didn't stick around to really give you details at your last doctor's visit. Give us a call, 206-421-5757. While we're waiting for that next call.
0: You know, I was wondering why we're waiting, Lynette.
2: Yes.
0: And I think I know the reason.
2: Oh.
0: It has to be football.
2: I was going to say, are the Huskies football playing a morning game?
0: No, not just, it's, you know, I don't know how many games are going on right now, but I'm sure people got up early, called early, and then went to watch football now.
2: That could be it.
0: And the Huskies are playing, but they are playing later today. I am looking forward to the game. And you know what I look forward to is seeing my friends.
2: Yes.
0: I enjoy being with my friends. We've been going together for years and years, and it's just such a joy. I look forward to this time with them. So shout out to my friends.
2: There you go. Woohoo! And you'll be there again today, is that right?
0: I'm trying to be there,
2: okay.
0: Yes.
2: Okay. Well, while we're waiting for that next phone call at 206-421-5757, let's talk about the beautiful side of longevity clinics.
0: Sure.
2: It's called Bella Medica.
0: Yeah, absolutely. And so, you know, skin longevity is also a topic of discussion, thought. What does it really mean? So for as long as I can remember, I've always been saying beauty comes full circle, both inside and out. If you live a good life, by that I mean your weight is the best it can be. You exercise regularly. You eat a rich, healthy, rich diet that is good for your cells, not for the taste buds only. Then it'll reflect on your skin. And so you can't put product on your face and eat fried foods that are not good for your body and then expect that to reflect on the face all the time. So I think, you know, the skin is the largest organ of our body. And our skin reflects what's going on the inside. Yes, we have skin disorders as well, but a lot of times they are connected to systemic illnesses. So if you're looking to a more youthful, a glowing, and a healthy skin, then you need to start the repair journey on the inside. And then when you do optimize that, we all get old. We all then find that there are changes in the skin. The epidermis layers become thinner and the dermis is not repairing as fast. And so the repair process is damaged. We have loss of muscle. We have loss of fatty tissue. We have loss of collagen and connective tissue, which reflects in causing fine lines, wrinkles, loss of volume, and the changes that come with aging, with gravity. So many things happen that then reflect on the aging process of the face and the body. And a lot of times people don't like the aging process in the face and the neck and the hands. Don't forget the hands. Your hands will reflect it. So then you can do some things to reverse that, like you do for your body. When you do whatever we offer in longevity, you're changing the physiology of the body. Well, you can do the same in the face as well to some degree. If you're treating the epidermis layer of the face, you can do chemical peels, you can do microneedling, you can introduce peptides into the body that are healthy, that will stimulate collagen formation from the inside. You can do that with laser therapies. And then you can also use toxins and fillers, which are now becoming very common, and they are very useful for two very different things. Toxins like Botox, there's so many. Botox was the first on the market, and then Dysport and Xeomin, and there's so many now that help with fine lines. I'll give you a very real example. Dr. Pearson talked about this. He's a British plastic surgeon that described this very eloquently. He had an 80-year-old lady come into his office who asked for Botox. And he asked her, why did she want Botox? And she said, when I'm in the bus, nobody talks to me because they think I'm angry because I have furrows in between my eyes. But I'm not angry. And so that helped him change his own beliefs and his own practice. And he recognized that it made a big difference and that lines in between our eyebrows are basically caused because of action of muscles. And if we weaken the muscles that cause that action, then you reduce that line that makes you look angry. My patients have come in and go, the grandkids think I'm upset at them. I'm not upset at them. Same thing. And so that, along with lines on the forehead, lines around your eyes, the downward turn of the face caused by a pull of the muscle that is pulling the angle of the mouth down, making you look sad. You go like, I'm not sad, but I look sad. The pregnal sulcus, the platysmal band pulls. So all of these things can be affected by judicious use of a toxin that will change the physiology of the muscle and make it so that you don't look angry or weak or have loss of stuff. And the other thing is a volumizing filler. So fillers, hyaluronic acid fillers, and then other fillers that actually stimulate collagen formation, they help by restoring volume that we're seeing. You know, nowadays with the GLPs being so common, the Ozempic face we talk about, that's all volume loss. If you lose weight too quickly, you're losing volume. So replacing that volume to give you a more youthful look. So Bella Medica can help you with that. Rima and Beth are trained master aestheticians that know the technique, the technology, and the products. And
2: love
0: they
2: them.
0: Also come to Tacoma now. And so even if you're not a patient of Longevity, you can use their services in our Tacoma clinic. But you got to call. Please call so that we can help you. And as the season is changing, your needs for product will also change. And they are actually running a very nice promotion of a discount on product right now. So it might be worthwhile to give them a call.
2: Oh,
0: and
2: yes.
0: And then this week I treated somebody with their hands. She was experiencing a loss of volume in the hands, and I injected filler into the hands. It's one of the most gratifying things I do. So anyway, very, very nice things. Simple, soft, non-surgical, no downtime, but give you very long and lasting effects and make you just feel good about yourself.
2: Wonderful. Love that. All right, headed to the phones. We're going to Edmonds. We have Tim on the line. Welcome, Tim, to Leading Edge Medicine.
0: Hello, Tim.
9: Hello. Hello. Thank you for answering. What do you guys think about the GLP-1?
0: In what context? I have a lot of thoughts about the GLP-1. Is it good, bad, or ugly?
9: Is it healthy for you? Is it healthy for you? Are the dangers there?
0: Everything that helps can also hurt. I think you've heard us say that many times.
2: Yes.
0: So let's talk about the GLPs. These medications have been around for a very long time, initially introduced for the management of diabetes and now used for weight optimization as well as diabetes management, but known to help in reducing many other risk factors like inflammation and cholesterol as well. There is new research to suggest that they might be useful in rheumatological conditions and in neurodegenerative conditions. So they are studying it. The studies for Alzheimer's, unfortunately, did not show a good result. So not sure that they will help with memory. But they certainly help with many other aspects. And there have been a few very nice books written about the GLPs. So the GLPs are peptides. They are a group of amino acids that impact on your physiology that affects weight and sugar. So when you inject a GLP, it affects your gut and it delays emptying in the GI tract. It gives you a feeling of fullness when you eat. And indeed, it impacts on the brain as well, so you may not want to eat certain foods. With that, it can help you with reducing sugar levels, hence the diabetes, and we have also seen improvements in other markers like cholesterol and inflammation. Its downside, like everything else, includes either mild or sometimes severe symptoms. At the mildest, it might be a little bit of nausea, a little bit of vomiting, constipation. Some people also have diarrhea, a little bit of abdominal discomfort. When we measure, we see loss of muscle. So sometimes people notice weight loss and think that this is good. Unfortunately, they're not losing fat. They're only losing muscle. So we do have to compensate. Yeah.
2: Yes. And we're going to have to take a quick break. Stay right there, Tim. And Dr. Umat, we're going to go to the top of the hour. We'll be right back in just a moment. Here's that number to get through, 206-421-5757. Tim, stay right there, and we will return with Leading Edge Medicine.

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3: The Supreme Court is allowing President Trump to use a federal database to purge non-citizens from the voter rolls. The High Court ruled the Trump administration can use the Department of Homeland Security's federal database to verify voters' eligibility, but noted that most states prevent the purging of voter rolls within 90 days of an election. Voter advocacy groups had argued the latest version of the database had incorrectly identified some people as non-citizens and declared them ineligible to vote. Coastal areas of New York and New Jersey are under a state of emergency as a powerful nor'easter lashes the Northeast. We get more from Larry Kofsky.
4: Ocean City saw major flooding as the morning tide came in, forcing the closure of all bridges into the community. More flooding is expected at the next high tide. On Long Beach Island, resident P.J. Fiorello watched as the waters rose.
5: We've got about 6 to 10 inches of water on the whole property and the whole street. Up by the main road, there's at least a foot, foot and a half, and usually it recedes, but now that new high tide is coming, there's nowhere for the water to go.
4: The National Weather Service also issued a high wind warning. NJ.com reports gusts as high as 74 miles an hour at Surf City.
3: Hawaii's Big Island is bracing for Hurricane Nola this weekend. Ryan Chandler reports.
6: Hurricane Nola is set to slam the Big Island with potentially catastrophic flooding. The rainfall here will be measured in feet, not inches, with some parts of this island set to receive nearly 3 feet at elevation. That is triggering fears of mudslides in addition to dangerous surf and damaging winds.
3: Governor Josh Green said Friday that over 100 National Guard members are on the Big Island, where the Category 1 hurricane is about 150 miles off the coast. Nola is expected to move past the islands over the weekend, but storm force winds up to 75 miles per hour could cause a lot of damage on the island, and forecasters are warning storm surge up to 3 feet is also possible. I'm Lisa Carton.
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8: 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This is hour number two, and we were talking with Tim. Tim, we just lost your connection. Call us right back. We'll continue discussing GLP-1s with Dr. Umat.
9: Yeah, sure. So, sorry we lost Tim, but yes. His question was about GLP-1s and whether they are good or not. And I think to answer that question, it really depends on what the purpose is. And we've learned more about the GLP-1s as we have been prescribing more and more over the course of time. We are seeing multiple advantages, but a lot of people have also discussed the disadvantages. So the advantages, as I was mentioning, is obviously in the weight optimization. And for the first time in statistical studies, we are seeing weight loss in the United States, which is important because obesity increases risk for diseases. So if we are going to reduce risk for diseases, we have to help our patients. And so this is considered a chronic disease like high blood pressure, which needs to be treated like a chronic disease with medication, and this medication will help. The other issues with that is it will help lower sugar levels, it can help lower cholesterol, and it has also shown to decrease inflammation markers. That's why in rheumatology, they're looking to see if it can help with some rheumatological conditions. In neurodegenerative conditions, it's being studied. And as I was mentioning, in Alzheimer's, we haven't seen the data to be useful yet. However, subjectively, we find it helpful. Patients do lose the weight, but sometimes they lose muscle before they lose fat. So you have to do body composition measurement to know that they are losing fat and not muscle, because you want to grow muscle and you have to work at it. So even though you're taking a drug that is suppressing your appetite, so you're eating less, you must put in the work to build muscle. So we change the physiology of our patients by helping them with the hormonal balancing, but also with protein in the diet. So you have to increase protein, but also fiber, because as it slows down gut motility, a lot of patients suffer from constipation. So you have to accommodate for that, warn them about it, and let them know that it may happen. The other big side effect that I see is nausea. People feel nauseous when they eat food. So sometimes a lower dose that works well for them is where you need to keep them to get the best outcome. If we keep pushing the dose higher, then we may see more side effects and not the benefit of the drug. So benefit-risk ratio has to be kept in mind. The other thing is, we talked about pancreatitis a lot when the drug first came out, and some people did develop acute pancreatitis with abdominal pain, inflammation in the pancreas caused by the drug, and needed to be hospitalized. So we need to warn our patients. And then very rarely we have seen evidence of medullary cancer of the thyroid. So those are all well-documented side effects. In clinical practice, I have seen pancreatitis. I see constipation a lot. But the other big thing that I talk to my patients about is the lifestyle modification necessary with the drug, the optimal dose of the drug for them, and the duration of treatment. So people need to know that this medication must be continued for a period of time, and for some people, maybe forever. Simply because once you do stop the medication, the studies are showing the weight comes back. And people are reporting it. If they stop the drug, their appetite comes back. They start going back to the old habits because they haven't changed anything. If they haven't been exercising, if they haven't been drinking more water, eating more fiber, exercising more regularly, and even if they are doing that, the weight comes back. So we have to plan for that weight to come back if you stop the medication. Maybe not all of it, maybe some of it, sometimes maybe all of it. Depends upon what else is going on in your life and who's helping you and what you are doing. So the GLPs do impact on a lot of things. A couple of things that are neurological is a reaction to certain foods and addiction behaviors. So people find that if they like alcohol, suddenly they may actually not like alcohol. So people are reporting a ability to control how much they drink. And so those that were prone to drinking in excess will now actually not drink at all. Mm. So therefore, it might become useful in addiction behaviors as well. And one last thing is attitude. We are noticing that people are not generally as happy as they are. And Johann Hari wrote a very nice book about this. He's not a scientist, he's a journalist. And he went on the medication and he lost the weight. But in his book, he writes that although he was losing the weight and he was happy about the weight optimization and all of the health transitions it brought, he also noticed that all of his happy memories were associated with food. And now he lost the happiness that he got out of eating food. And so very important things to think about as you embark on this journey. Yes, it has great, great features. Yes, I use it. Yes, my patients have benefited from it. But you must train and teach and educate your patients about the potential downsides, because everything, even Tylenol, carries side effects. So you have to weigh, is it beneficial for you to be on this medication? And if so, what are the benefits? And think about them constantly.
10: Oh, so good. Thank you, Dr. Umat. Some good thoughts there. Hopefully that was helpful for you, Tim. Okay, headed to Seattle. We have Ernie on the line. Welcome to Leading Edge Medicine, Ernie.
9: Hello, Ernie. Good morning.
11: Good morning. Hello.
9: Hello. How can we help you?
11: Yes.
10: Good to hear from you.
11: Great. I have a question about cellular stacking and preventing cellular aging.
9: Oh, great question. Okay.
11: I got a lot of information from one of your callers a couple of weeks ago, Matt, when you threw out a lot of different compounds. And I started Googling some stuff, and I came up with like maybe 13 different supplements, compounds, and things for that. And I wanted to know what your thoughts were, like if I told you what these compounds were, what you thought about.
9: Okay, go ahead. Tell me the compounds and let's talk about aging.
11: Okay. Like, to consume with a fatty meal, I have two lists. And the first list is to consume with a fatty meal, and it's quercetin and quercetin.
9: Okay.
11: CoQ10, resveratrol, fish oil, phospholipids, phosphatidylcholine, and urolithin A.
9: Yeah.
11: And then the second list is vitamin C, NAC, N-acetylcysteine, niacin, nicotinamide, riboside chloride, acetyl L-carnitine, magnesium malate, and bio-PQQ. Methylated B complex.
9: Right.
11: That's about it. I know that's a lot. I just want to know how you go about it, if that's too much.
9: Great question. And a simple answer, Ernie, will be just come to us. We'll help you. Okay, go ahead. I'll let you finish your sentence. You were saying something else.
11: Should I join your clinic or can I do this on my own?
9: I'm biased, so definitely join the clinic so that somebody can guide you and help you. But you have brought up very important topics, and they are of significance for aging. So senescent cells and aging is becoming very important. I had alluded to this a little bit earlier, but the normal aging process is affected by many things that are going on in your body. And so what you talked about was biohacking and what are the multiple steps in biohacking. And your first stack is completely about senescence and the development of senescent cells. So what we understand about aging is that with aging process, our body divides cells constantly. There's cell division taking place, and any dangerous stuff that is being made or coming from the outside is recognized by our immune system, and the immune system gets rid of it. And so the body is very efficient in the cell division process when the cells are younger and we are more young and youthful chronologically. As we get older, though, the body gets older and it starts forgetting things. And the cellular senescent cells, the division becomes compromised, and some cells that divide actually continue to cause problems, and they stop in the division process, and the body can't remove these senescent cells. So initially it was thought that these senescent cells were a protective mechanism, but as we've understood them more, we recognize that a buildup of these old cells that are not performing any function, that are not dividing, is actually dangerous for us, because not only do they exude toxins into the environment in which they live, they actually also damage normal functioning cells. So the accumulation of senescent cells as we get older is harmful and dangerous, and our body's ability to remove these cells is compromised as we are getting older. Now, the problem is there is very little ways, or actually the ways to measure it was basically in research, except now recently in our clinic, we will measure immune senescent cell load. And when we know what your level is, then we can institute anti-senescent therapies and then re-measure senescent cell load to see whether it had an impact on you or not. The first anti-senescent cell therapy that we have used in our clinic was published by the Mayo Clinic. It used dasatinib and quercetin in a combination. Dasatinib is a prescription medication, and we used quercetin with it. The newer protocols are using the polyphenol fisetin along with quercetin. The question is the dose of fisetin. In the literature, the recommended dose for senescent cells is 20 milligrams per kilogram, but the duration is controversial. So we use it for 4 days now in a week, and then we repeat the test in 1 month. And we look to see whether it made an impact or not. At the same time, we have to watch other labs like the complete blood count as well as the metabolic panel to make sure that the kidneys are doing fine and that the white cells and the blood counts are staying fine. So we have to do other things while doing this senescent cell treatment. Okay, I got to go to a break, Ernie, but stay right there. We'll come back and talk more about this.
10: Oh, yes, stay right there. 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It's 206-421-5757. That's 206-421-5757. Ernie, stay right there, and Mary will be back in just a moment for your questions, too.
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11: You're welcome.
9: Okay, Ernie. Thank you for holding. So you brought up a great question, and the question is about the normal processes of aging and biohacking and how to do it and whether somebody should be supervised and or not. So the mechanisms of aging

0: we can get the right results for you. And that's very important to know, because otherwise, before this test, we were just treating without knowing if it was making a difference. And now we can actually measure. So that's important. And so with that, the other drugs, we talked about dasatinib and quercetin and fisetin and quercetin. And then the other drugs that are important in those aspects are urolithin, as you mentioned, and PQQ. But also, other mechanisms of aging include inflammation, the reduction of physiological hormones, telomere attrition, and also the impact of the sirtuins and the AMPK pathways, and gut dysbiosis. And so we have to address everything that is going on, and we focus on which one is the most important at that particular time. So yes, we do use supplements like resveratrol, you mentioned. We also look at free radical formation, prevent you from building free radicals. We use vitamin C for that. And then many others that you mentioned, and some that you didn't even talk about, like use of metformin as well as rapamycin, that will help in the aging process. So yeah, there are a lot of things, but because this is all very new science, it is best that you have somebody help you navigate the journey along with everything else that's going on in your health. Does that answer your question?
1: Yes, you're very thorough. Do you think Dr. Mixon might write something like a book that might include these supplements?
0: Certainly. I'm sure you can ask him. But a lot of this is also available. It is also changing constantly. A few years ago, we didn't know about the impact of fisetin. In fact, he and I talked about fisetin a long time ago, and they were only animal models available at that time. Now there are human trials. Now we have a better idea of the dosing. But still, the impact on the drug is very different for each individual patient as well, Ernie. Sometimes something that works very well for you may not work for somebody else. And so we have to know what to watch for in side effects. And if we see the side effects, then we have to change the course. And also, you have to know, did it really do the thing or not? And so, like, if you're trying to lower cholesterol and you use either a supplement or diet or lifestyle modification or a prescription medication, you have to be able to remeasure to know that it did what it was supposed to do before you continue with that. And that then helps you decide whether the risk-benefit ratio is in your favor or not.
1: Yeah, I don't want to do any damage to my kidneys or liver. That's
0: exactly. Exactly. So you got to measure early, you got to measure before you start, then you got to measure the impact on your health and also on the lab values to know whether it was useful for you or not. I mean, simple thing, curcumin helps a lot of people, but some people cannot tolerate curcumin and they see worsening of their kidney function with it. So you have to individualize the program. So we always make sure that we cater to each individual person by doing the blood test for them and seeing the effect that they had with the drug.
1: Yeah, all I can go by as a person is how I feel after I take the supplement.
0: Exactly.
1: Yeah, if it's working or not.
0: Exactly.
1: Thanks for all your info. Appreciate you.
0: Yeah.
1: Your show.
0: Yeah, we have 3 clinics, so if it works for you, come on by. We'd love to see if we can help you.
2: Oh, yes.
1: Okay.
2: Thank you, Ernie.
0: All right, Ernie. Good luck to you, sir.
1: Thank you.
2: Okay, and we're going to talk more about supplements. Mary in Burien has a question for the doctors. Hi there, Mary.
3: Hi.
0: Hello, Mary.
3: I'm wondering about thinning hair, if there's... if it's just because you're getting older, or if there are certain supplements, or is there a type of food that we older people aren't eating as much of?
0: Good question.
3: Just, you know, hormonal and hereditary.
0: Well, the correct answer, Mary, is that it's all of the above.
3: course.
0: Yeah. So, and then to identify, you know, in each individual patient, what is the cause.

0: requires us to kind of like take a look at you. So yes, there are supplements that are involved. Yes, aging process is involved because it micronizes the hair follicles, because the blood flow is diminished. Yes, hormonal imbalance is involved. So the answer is it's all of the above. But the answer is not always taking extra biotin. Extra biotin can be dangerous. Especially if you have a thyroid issue, I would caution you not to take excessive biotin for hair loss. But, you know, you can, what is within your control you can do, which is eat well, make sure you get your rest and your sleep, remain active, and use nutrients from food. We always try to advocate that you get the best nutrition from the food that you eat. So variety of foods will give you nutrition. The problem is that we...
1: Excuse me for interrupting. Is protein more important than like carbs of salad, you know, greens and all that? What are you thinking there?
0: Yeah, it's a great question. The problem is we don't get enough nourishment from the food that we eat. So then we have to measure and replace what is missing. Protein is important in the elderly. As we get older, we need more protein in our diet to help build and maintain muscle mass. And for my women, I'm very partial to protein because women live longer than men and women become frail. They break a hip, they break a bone, and they become dependent, and then they're sent to a nursing home. And that you want to avoid. So, yes, protein in your diet is important. Carbohydrates are also necessary, but only in the right amount. If you have metabolic dysfunction, if you have high insulin, high sugars, high hemoglobin A1C, you're pre-diabetic, you have high visceral fat, then you need to reduce sugar and carbohydrates that contribute to sugar, like pasta, rice, bread, and potatoes. They're not bad, but in the right balance, they are needed. Their excessive amounts is harmful, and not enough is harmful.
1: Okay, but which one of those help hair in particular, protein or, and like I say, I'm talking vegetables and you know, salad greens and not so much the rice and potato and bread.
0: Yes. So your nutrients will come from the green leafy vegetables, but also from the protein.
1: Okay. So you're saying that protein really does affect your hair a lot. Is that what I'm hearing you say?
0: And also the green leafy vegetables and the variety of different vegetables and fruits, because the nutrients come from all these foods, right? The protein is going to provide amino acids, which are necessary, and they are the building blocks of protein. So for hair, you do need them. Yes, you absolutely also need the green leafy vegetables.
1: Okay, and is it important to try and maybe kind of rub your head and stimulate it to get more, less loss?
0: Good question. Mm. Some people sometimes will not wash their hair because they think they'll lose hair, but shedding of hair is normal. About 100 hair per day is normally shed, but then the hair regrows as well. And so when you are massaging your scalp, rubbing the scalp, and they have devices that you can use in the shower that kind of stimulate the scalp, they basically help improve blood flow. That's the purpose of that, so that you avoid buildup on the scalp, but you improve blood flow to the scalp. When you improve blood flow, then you provide nutrients to the hair follicles. That's why we've created this program at Longevity for hair. If we do photographs of the scalp, and if your hair follicles are actually thinning, but there are many of them, then we can help you. It's like the grass and the lawn. When the grass is thinning, but it is there and you add fertilizer to it, it will grow. But if there's bald patches of grass, then adding fertilizer without any follicles is not going to be helpful. You have to put the seed down and then you can fertilize it and then that will grow. So the same is in the scalp. If the follicles are there, but they're thinning, then we can provide nourishment to help them grow. And in the clinic, that nourishment is in multiple ways. Shampoo, scalp treatment methods that you do at home, along with a laser treatment to the scalp, which is painless. And you do 6 of those laser treatments to the scalp, which then they put a topical agent that is absorbed through the scalp that helps nourish the scalp. And then they put laser lights on the scalp with the cap, and that will provide nourishment to the scalp to help the hair follicles grow.
1: Oh, very good. Thank you so much.
0: You are very welcome.
2: Aww.
0: And like everything else, unfortunately, it's not a single thing. It's multiple things. And when you do all of those things, then you get the best results possible.
2: Wonderful. Thank you for the call, Mary.
0: Thanks, Mary.
2: Okay, we're headed to break right now, but we still have a half hour of our show left to go and time for a couple more calls. Here's that number to get through right now, 206-421-5757. That number again is 206-421-5757. We'll be right back.
3: You know what my dad always used to say?
4: Oh, which thing? Let me guess. If you put anything on a hot dog besides mustard, it's un-American?
3: Okay, that's true. 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
2: 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And Dr. Yumet, you had a couple more comments on the thinning hair for us.
0: Yeah, I wanted to mention this. I was thinking about it, but it didn't come up. And thyroid. So thyroid disease, particularly hypoactive thyroid gland is very important and occurs very frequently, more frequently in women than in men, and after the age of 60 and after menopause. So aging women should have their thyroid checked regularly. But a regular TSH, which is a screen for thyroid hormone, doesn't always give us the full picture of what is happening in the thyroid gland and therefore your body. So when your thyroid gland is becoming less active and you have a high TSH accompanied with a low free T4 and a low free T3, then you're hypothyroid, and that is a risk for hair loss. Now, one of the nutrients that is very important for the thyroid gland is selenium. Selenium and iodine are preferentially used by the thyroid gland to deiodinase enzymes and convert the inactive T4 into the active T3, which is the active metabolite of thyroid, responsible for many metabolic functions, including protecting hair loss. So adequate amount of selenium is important, but over treating with selenium is dangerous and can cause hair loss. So hypothyroidism, which is measured by a high TSH, a low free T4, and a low free T3, can cause hair loss. Inadequate selenium can cause hair loss. Too much selenium because of thyroid issues can also cause hair loss. So excessive supplementation with nutrients, supplements, and vitamins can be dangerous. So when you don't have enough, we definitely want you to take some, but you should have a doctor measure your levels to tell you what you are missing. Ideally, your diet should be providing these, but if your diet is not providing you with these nutrients, then have a doctor help guide you in what you really need and what will be dangerous for you.
2: All right. Oh, that's good. Thank you, Dr. Umat. And we did have a caller that said you are doing an excellent job on your own holding the shows today. Woohoo! So thank you for
0: nice.
2: That.
0: Thank you.
2: Some affirmation for you, Dr. Umat.
0: Well, I so appreciate that. You know, this is the first time in all these years that I'm all by myself.
2: All by yourself.
0: It is. I've always had somebody else here.
2: Oh.
0: But this is the first time.
2: There you
0: go. Lynette, thank you, and thank you to all the listeners.
2: Oh,
0: my goodness, you guys are amazing, and I so appreciate your support today. So it's been great. Thank
2: Wonderful.
0: You.
2: And we have another caller for you.
0: All right, let's take it.
2: Here is Dawn calling in from Seattle. Hi, Dawn. Welcome to Leading Edge Medicine.
0: Hello, Dawn.
9: Hi there. Hi. So my question is about DMSO. I've done quite a bit of research on it. First time I ever used it was in 1983. I had a leg injury from baseball, and I was on crutches for about 6 weeks. The doctors couldn't do anything. I had read about DMSO in a book called Life Extensions back in 1980. So I tried that, and within 2 days, all the swelling went down and I was walking. And I'm curious about a couple of things. Number one, adding it to testosterone to see if that would get it into the blood, you know, pass through the skin quicker than just testosterone on its own. I'm a patient of longevity. So I guess that's my main question. I've never heard a lot of people talking about DMSO on your program, so I just thought I would see what your opinions are of it.
0: Sure. Thank you for the question. So my experience with DMSO was the opposite of yours. I use DMSO to help with penetration through the skin and to help improve absorption of the hormone. And that was my only exposure to it. And when I first mentioned it to a patient of mine, she goes, oh, yeah, sure, it makes sense. And I said, well, why do you say that? And she said, well, I have some sitting at home. I used to have shoulder pain and elbow pain, and I used to use it, and it works for that. And she said to me, I don't know why I didn't think of it myself. And I was like, huh, Okay. So definitely the product has been around. It has been used for musculoskeletal issues. Its downside, if you've used it before, you'll know, is that garlic odor that it causes, the garlic taste. And you can mask that by buying some over the counter that are flavored, like rose flavored or something like that, so that you don't feel the garlic odor that it can cause. But yes, I now know that people have used it for musculoskeletal issues. But definitely the second reason is why I have prescribed DMSO in some patients where we see resistance of the skin. And sometimes initially the skin will be fine absorbing any base. So we change the base from either a Versa base or a more lipophilic base that helps penetration, or an Atrovis hydrogel or something like that that helps with penetrating the hormone through the skin barrier. And if that fails, then I have my patients apply DMSO cream on top of the testosterone cream to help with that purpose. But then remember, anything else that goes on the skin will also be penetrated through it. So you have to be careful about other things too. And the only area where I tell them not to apply the DMSO is genitals. No, just don't want that penetration to be excessive. But other parts of the body, behind the knees, your inner thighs, your axilla, your outer chest wall, yes, certainly you can apply testosterone cream and then apply a little bit of DMSO that you can tolerate, and it will help improve penetration and serum values.
9: Okay. Well, thank you very much.
0: You are very welcome.
9: Have a nice day.
2: All right.
4: Bye. You too.
2: Thank you, thank you so much, Don. We have time for maybe one more call, but before we go to our next break here in just a couple of minutes, let's remind our listeners who haven't heard about the Cleveland Heart Test and how important that is. And that's coming up here at Longevity Medical Clinics. So let's talk about that, Dr. Umat. Give some details and I'll give the phone number.
0: Yeah, the... So Cleveland Heart Lab was actually bought by Quest Diagnostics, but we still call it the Cleveland Heart Lab. And the panel that we created is actually created just for longevity. And it was based on the value add from the different tests. In those days, the rep would come by the office and I looked at the list and I looked at what would be more beneficial for our patients to know. And the price point would also be a good one. And that's how we created that panel. And yes, it looks at the basic cardiac panel, which every other test will also look at, but you want more than the basics. You want to know not just the LDL value, total cholesterol amount, triglycerides. You want to know the LDL particle sizes, the HDL particle sizes, apolipoprotein B, and LP little a. LP little a is a genetic risk for heart disease. If you carry that risk, then your risk for cardiac event, I said risk too many times in that sentence, is escalated substantially. And so for those people, we carry their LDL levels lower than we would carry in the general population. That's why we need to know that. And then it's also a warning call to the rest of the family to have everybody else checked. So that is the value of that. Along with that, inflammation is very important. And so we look at the oxidized or the damaged LDL particles. Those are the ones that are more atherogenic. So if they are increasing, then you need to change your diet to lower the oxidized LDL particles. And we look for myeloperoxidase and LPPLA2, which are indicators of risk for rupture of the plaque. Plaque builds under the lining of the endothelium. And when that increases too much and is inflamed and is about to rupture, then markers go up in the blood and we look for that. So that's what we do. And then the final thing that we added was the omega-3. All of us tend to eat more saturated fat. and therefore our saturated fat levels are high, our omega-6s are high, but our omega-3s are low. And so we need to know where you stand so that we can change your risk, increase the good omega-3, and lower the saturated, harmful, dangerous fats. That's what the Cleveland panel does, and we will discount that for free if you become a patient.
2: Wonderful. I'm going to give you that phone number so that you can make the call to make your appointment. And that number is 866-86-YOUNG. 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All right, if you're fast on the phone, we can take one more phone call on our show today. 206-421-5757 is that number to call. If you've been wanting to call, you think it's too late. Nope, we can get you in. 206-421-5757. We'll be right back. 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
2: And we are back with Leading Edge Medicine and a couple calls. Let's head to Tacoma. Leroy is here with us. Welcome to the show, Leroy.
0: Hello, Leroy.
10: Hi. Hello. Thank you for being there. You're doing a wonderful job.
0: Hey, thank
2: Yay.
0: You.
2: Yes, she is.
10: So, I had heard, I have had the gallery test probably 3 years ago. I'm 82. I know we can do it every year, but what do you recommend? And I heard a little snippet on the radio about something about the FDA had approved something about that test. Do you recall?
0: Absolutely. In fact, it's in the news right now, so your call is very timely. They are slotted for FDA approval, and the FDA committee has decided to go ahead and look at it again. So they are heading in that direction. That FDA approval will come within the next month or so. The good things are that they have been written up in the New England Journal of Medicine just this week, and also in Nature Medicine about the test and about its validity. So definitely highly recommend. You know, sometimes when new things come, you're not sure whether they will pan out or not. We were early adopters. I will admit, I was not certain about it. I had this conversation with them many, many times, but it was something we needed to carry because if it could help somebody, we needed to know where the science was going. And over the course of time, we have picked up many cancers, way more than I would like to admit. But I think the point here is early detection leads to a cure.
2: Later
0: detection will not. And so to answer your question, Leroy, although the recommendation is ages 50 to 79, my first test was in a patient who's older than 80. And his only risk for cancer is that everybody in his family died from some cancer. And he had had colon polyps, and now they were not doing colonoscopies on him anymore. And so he was worried, and he had had prostate cancer already, which he has survived. He's still alive. He's still doing well. And we do measure him reasonably regularly. In the last several years that I have been taking care of him, I think I've measured him three times. So not every year. I think I missed a year. But as I'm reading the research, my feeling is that we should test annually. The reason being that if there is early cell-free DNA that is damaged and cancerous that is not picked up this year, I don't want to go another 365 days and not pick it up and then go longer without picking it up. So I'd like to pick it up sooner. And that's what the National Health Services study in England showed, that if you keep doing them annually, your risk for picking up a late cancer is minimized. You will pick them up early. Now, the downside has always been that there's a cost to the test. And so in our clinic, it's usually been about $1,000. We have lowered it because Galleri lowered their prices. So there's a $200 discount right now. And for the last week, which will be this coming week, will be the last week that they're offering this discount. And then the prices will go back up again, unless Galleri changes something. So valuable to do. Especially if you're worried about cancer, it gives you peace of mind. And if there is a positive signal, then it gives you an idea of where to start looking. Yes, you're over the benchmark, but if you're worried, I would still say talk to your doctor and get it done.
10: Great. Thank you very much.
2: Thank you, Leroy.
0: You're very welcome. Thank you, Leroy.
2: All right. And Dr. Umat, one last call for today. We have Kobe calling in from Marysville. Hi, Kobe.
0: Hello, Kobe.
11: And then finding out whether the mito swab tells you anything about senescent cells.
0: Okay, I didn't understand the first part, but I can definitely talk about senescent cells. Is your question about what are they or how to measure them?
11: The mito swab. How does that
2: mito
11: do anything?
2: Swab.
0: Yeah. Okay. I'm not sure about what the mito swab is. I'm thinking mitochondrial DNA, but I'm not sure that's what your question is. The senescent cells are basically aging cells that are not dividing. We accumulate them as we get older. Our body makes more and more of them. We used to think that they are protective and that they are benign. What we recognize now is that they exude toxins into the natural cellular environment, and that the more they accumulate, the more dangerous they are, because they prevent normal cells from performing normal function. So that's why it's important to reduce senescent cell load. And now at Longevity, we actually measure senescent cell levels. And when we know what your value is, then we talk to you about which treatment protocol might be best for you. There are two common ones that are available right now. One is the dasatinib and quercetin protocol that was published by the Mayo Clinic. And the second protocol is an over-the-counter supplement called fisetin or fisetin, used with quercetin in doses of 20 milligrams per kilogram for several days. The recommendations were for 2 days, but in our clinic, we're using them 4 days a week for a month, and then repeating the test to see what impact it had on your senescent cell levels.
11: All right. Okay. Thank you.
0: All right.
2: Thank you, Kobe. All right. Take a big, deep breath, Dr. Umat. You did a wonderful job, and it's been a very busy morning with so many questions.
0: We did indeed. And once again, Lynette, thanks to you, and thanks you to the engineers and all of you listeners. My goodness, this was a milestone for me, my first four-hour show by myself. And thank you all for making it a memorable one.
2: Very good. Now, we don't want to tell Dr. Mixon how wonderful you were doing it on your own, because we don't want him to make that a regular thing, do we?
0: No, we don't. He's back next week.
2: Yes, he will be back next week.
0: He loves it too much.
2: Yes, he does love it so much. All right, Dr. Mixon will be back next week along with Dr. Umat, and we hope that you will call us as well next week and be part of our show. We will be live in the studio, and it will be a new month to October. Wow. All right. So thank you so much. If you've been listening and you're like, what was that phone number to get the Cleveland heart test or the Galleri test, or come in and get a health analysis with Longevity, all of those things, here's the one number you need. It's 866-86-YOUNG. 866-86-YOUNG. And if you'd like to come in, make an appointment for thinning hair and find out what we can do through Bella Medica, same number, 866-86-YOUNG. Or go to our website, which is lmclinic.com. And if you are on our website, you're going to see so much information there for you about all the services we provide, all the things we can do. 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Of course, it's all free. Have a wonderful rest of your weekend, and we will see you live in the studio next week, right here on Leading Edge Medicine, brought to you by Longevity Medical Clinics. We'll be right back.

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5: President Trump flew to Knoxville today to attend a college football game between the Volunteers and the Texas Longhorns. Before departing, Trump spoke briefly to reporters outside the White House. He touched on a variety of topics, including the Iran war and the visit of China's president. Trump said he is rejecting Iran's offer to make a deal to reopen the Strait of Hormuz to commercial shipping. He said he would like to make a deal, but called Iran's terms unacceptable. CNN was not on hand to offer pool coverage of the event after the White House announced the news outlet would not travel with the president this weekend. Chinese President Xi Jinping returned to Beijing following his state visit to Washington, D.C. He held meetings with President Trump over the last 2 days to discuss a range of topics, including trade and artificial intelligence.
6: We've had a tremendous visit from two spectacular people, and we've really enjoyed it. And I think we've made tremendous strides. We've made great strides, very positive for both countries.
5: In a post on Truth Social this afternoon, Trump said Xi's visit was one of friendship, strength, and success for both China and the USA. The president added he will visit Xi in China in November. Another meeting between the two leaders is also set for December at the G20 in Miami. A rare September nor'easter is gaining strength as it moves closer to the New York coast. The powerful storm is packing wind gusts near 60 miles per hour and 12-foot waves that threaten coastal flooding. PowerOutage.com says over 100,000 customers from Pennsylvania to Rhode Island have lost service already today due to the storm.
7: I fought my way out of that cave. Became Iron Man.
5: Avengers Endgame is making money at the box office once again. The re-release of the 2019 superhero hit is looking to make between 25 to 28 million bucks this weekend. I'm Lisa Carton.
8: As local leaders tackle Seattle's important issues, Como News continues to lead the way in holding the powerful accountable.
9: How realistic are these plans with a department that is already stretched so thin?
8: Reporters you trust asking the tough questions with a focus on getting results.
10: It has been a hot spot for years. What the mayor's office says they're doing now, we're checking in to see if they're making progress.
8: It's more than just what happened. It's about taking a deeper look at the stories that impact our community. Watch Como News.
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5: A majority of Colorado drivers admit to being speeders. Gordon Scott has the story.
13: The Colorado Department of Transportation's Driving Behavior Report, released Friday, finds 73% of Coloradans say they exceed the speed limit on main highways at least some of the time. CDOT says speeding is a major factor in Colorado crashes, contributing to 234 deaths in 2025, or 33% of the total traffic fatalities.
5: There's been yet another report of people popping out of manholes in New York City, even as the NYPD shares word of two arrests, Andrew Whitman reports.
14: Thursday night, the police announced one arrest from this week's manhole immersions on the Upper East Side. A second arrest would follow. And around 4:30 a.m. Friday, it happened again. Three men in bright clothing spotted climbing out of the sewers at Bay Ridge Parkway and 17th Avenue in Bensonhurst, Brooklyn. The manhole was closed and the crew gone by the time police arrived. The two men arrested earlier said they went down into the sewers looking for valuables.
5: Ed Sheeran is down nearly 500,000 Instagram followers after controversy over his recent tour. Wendy Swanson has more.
15: It came after a decision to drop Macklemore as his opening act over his statement supporting Palestine. Macklemore wrote on Instagram saying he was pushed out at the request of Robert Kraft, owner of Gillette Stadium. The thrift shop singer said Kraft organized a group of stadium owners in a boycott and told Sheeran he couldn't perform if he didn't drop Macklemore. His other opening acts departed the tour in solidarity.
5: Comedian Carrot Top is recovering at home after being discharged from the hospital. People reports the Las Vegas comedian is with family and is doing well. Carrot Top, whose real name is Scott Thompson, attempted suicide a week ago and was sent to the hospital in critical condition. Reports say before the suicide attempt, the comedian was being threatened with extortion over claims of alleged sexual misconduct. I'm Lisa Carton.
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22: This is the Rob Carson Show, a third hour of the show today. Been a busy morning, by the way, in case you haven't noticed. Ken Buck, former five-term congressman from Colorado. Lawyer, author of four books, including Wake Up America, The Rise of Socialism is the Death of Freedom. We're going to talk to him at the bottom of the hour. I'm not hearing as much from the Democrat Socialists of America. You know why? Because they want to sneak in. That's why they want to sneak in. They can't be honest about who they are. They tried it. They were very arrogant. They jumped on the scene, said we're going to get rid of the Senate, we're going to get rid of the border and all of this, and join the Democrat Party, take over the Democrat Party. And there was a resounding no. Abdul El-Sayed barely survived a late-term abortion by the Democrat Party in Michigan. Right now, he's tied with Mike Rogers. I believe Mike Rogers is ahead. So they kind of shot their wad there. Have you heard anything about that that idiot Nixon in Florida lately? No. Heard a lot about Tallarico in Texas. I got to tell you what a mess he is. What a friggin' mess he is. I got to share this. I got to do this. I saw this. This is a Episcopalian priestess, a woman who claims to be a male. And I saw this on the Twitter feed. She's a Tallarico supporter, is what I'm understanding. And this is the kind of crap that they're teaching in Tallarico's church. And this is why I say that he reads from Satan's teleprompter. This woman, who is pretending to be a man, literally has a haircut like Hitler. It's total Hitler haircut. And I want you to listen to how they are bastardizing the Son of God. This is very sacred. Very, very sacred. I believe Jesus Christ is the Son of God. All right, there you go. Sorry, I believe in this giant spaghetti monster in the sky. I have a deep and resounding faith and belief. And how dare you say things like this about the death of Jesus Christ.
23: When I say that later on it became clear gender wasn't quite right, I mean it. We already know. Jesus didn't live life exactly the way your average first century Judean man did, right? To the best of our knowledge, he didn't get married. We don't know for sure.
22: What?
23: He chose to teach and to engage with women in ways that were very unusual, that were not the traditionally masculine way that people might be behaving with each other.
22: Because he was the son of God, you moron.
23: And then Jesus died. And Jesus was resurrected.
22: Jesus was killed.
23: And when Jesus was resurrected, Jesus was different. Jesus didn't look like himself. There was something different about Jesus. And now, I will admit the Bible does not tell us what that is. So if anybody says they do know what that is, they are also not telling the truth. And I have some.
22: She's saying that Jesus was trans. That's what she was saying. You'll understand it very quickly. But first, let me compare it to James Tallarico.
0: God is non-binary. Trans children are God's children, made in God's own image.
22: Until man mutilated them and made them mutilated eunuchs for life.
0: Modern science obviously recognizes that there are many more than two biological sexes. In fact, there are six.
1: Did they teach you in Sunday school that Jesus Christ himself was a radical feminist?
22: Here's some more of this Episcopalian priestess.
23: God is non-binary. God is non-binary, but I'm going to go further than that.
22: Listen to this.
23: And I'm going to say God is actually also trans. And now let's get on.
22: How do you feel about that? If you're sitting in the pews and you aren't walking out by now, honestly, you are not a person of faith.
23: The same page here. When we trans people are born, folks assign us a gender.
22: Yeah, it's because you see, I'll know, just explain like I did with my 3-year-old. PP, boy, Nina, girl. It's not assigned. You're born with it.
23: Based on what they see. Then when we're old enough, we realize that that wasn't right.
22: That's when you go insane. And it all started in about 2015.
23: And we're not, in our deepest selves, the gender that everybody thought we were.
22: Yes. Yes, you are.
23: Right? Reasonable working definition of a trans.
22: If your dog has a penis, is it a boy?
23: Person, yeah. Okay, good. All right, here's why God is trans.
22: Oh my gosh.
23: When God, who as we have established, is non-binary, was born in human form as our Lord Jesus Christ, Mary said, "Oh, look, a baby boy." God isn't a boy. We have established this.
22: We have.
23: God is beyond boy and girl. God was assigned a gender at birth, and later on it became clear that that gender wasn't quite right. So if you're going to deny God is trans, I think you're going to be...
22: This is just blasphemous. Honestly, who would sit there and devour this pap? The same person who'd listen to this guy.
0: But Jesus spends most of his time doing... It's not preaching, it's not teaching, it's healing. It's healing people.
22: And what does that
0: mean? And that is what we are called to do, whether you're religious or not, is ensure that our neighbors have the care that they need. And that is going to be the end result of this plan.
22: Yeah, that's about socialized medicine. He's talking about socialized medicine, single payer, which is being used in Canada to end people's lives before they even have a chance to visit a cancer doctor. Here's a little bit more from this priestess.
23: The Bible doesn't tell us why it is that Jesus' best friends, his disciples, the people who had walked with him to the end of his life, the people who buried him in the tomb when it was politically difficult, who were committed to him, still didn't recognize Jesus for a good long time. Now, I don't know for sure. I wasn't there. But based on everything else I know about God, I have an idea. I think Jesus was resurrected as Jesus's true self.
22: Listen to this.
23: Which is beyond male or female. I think Jesus was not only transfigured, I think Jesus transitioned.
22: I gotta tell you, when I cut up that audio this morning, I was like, it was bad, but now that I've heard it again, wow. And when I told you about James Tallarico standing at a church and all the things he said, I said he's reading from Satan's teleprompter. Dude, did you just hear Here's a little bit more of James Tallarico, who's not a man of God, by the way, in the legislature.
2: I believe our colleague quoted Genesis 1:27 about God creating human beings, male and female. Is that correct?
3: Yes.
2: And that scripture has been used to justify bills like this and other pieces of legislation that discriminate against trans people. Is that correct?
3: Exactly, yes.
2: Representative Gonzalez, Genesis is one of my favorite books in the Bible. It's beautifully written. It describes how we're all made in the image of God and describes the beautiful creation all around us. Are you aware that after this verse, it also describes how God created other opposites, not just male and female, but also day and night, land and sea, flying birds and swimming fish?
22: He's justifying the sexual mutilation of children.
2: Are you aware of that?
3: Yes, yes. It's actually one of my favorites. My favorites as well.
22: He's twisting scripture.
2: So, but in between day and night, we have dusk and dawn. Is that correct?
3: Yes, correct.
2: Things that defy those two polar opposites.
22: You have nothing to do with the genitalia you're born with.
3: Yes.
2: Between land and sea, we have coral reefs, estuaries, beaches, things that blur the lines between land and sea. Is that correct?
3: Correct.
22: This is so idiotic.
2: Between flying birds and swimming fish, we have penguins and dolphins and even the platypus. Those things defy the boundaries between swimming birds or swimming fish and flying birds. Is that correct?
3: Correct.
2: And so I think it should be acknowledged that the poetry in Genesis should never be used to bully or discriminate or pick on people who have less power, whether it's in this state,
22: yeah,
2: in this
22: they're
2: country,
22: not,
2: or anywhere around
22: they're
2: the world.
22: They're not. And it's all been bullcrap. It's been bullcrap from the very beginning, and you're a sick individual.
0: God is non-binary. Our trans community needs a
22: It only takes
0: too.
22: So much.
0: There are many more than two biological sexes. In fact, there are six.
4: He is nutty.

0: Tallarico.
1: I know we're making fun of him.
0: What a wacko.
1: But
0: belongs in a private show.
1: You pushed us too far here. We've been tolerant enough. We've been tolerant enough as Christians. We've been tolerant enough as Jews. We have been tolerant enough of this. And this is the line. This is the line. When you start saying the things that you say about God and Jesus Christ, his son, and transgendering children, you done it. You're done. You're done. You must be beaten. It cannot stand. It is an absolute abomination. And this is the moment we turn it around. Let's take a break and come back. This is the Rob Carson Show.
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0: Donald Trump's election. It's the gift that keeps on giving. It's the Rob Carson.
1: Yes, it is. Yes, it is the Rob Carson Show. My goodness, we are having some fun today, aren't we? I want to share a story. If you haven't heard about this lesbian bar that decided one night, they've been wearing masks since COVID, even though COVID ended in 2023. They've been wearing masks in this lesbian bar, and they decided, because they're so desperate for business, because they're dying, nobody wants to go there, that Saturday night they would do a night without masks. And apparently a bunch of the angry, wildly left-of-center lesbians were very upset about it. And it was from ableists. Ableists. Do you realize how many people are going to die? The bar is called the Last Ditch. Ditch. I said ditch. Last Ditch Bar and Arts Venue. Man, that sounds like a great place. Oh, my. Recently removed its mask requirement Saturday to boost business, but their members became all bummed out about it. We'll get to that in a second. It's... You thought the last segment was crazy? Oh. Your car can be a spy. Here's a true story proving it. A guy's insurance jumped over 20%. No accidents, no tickets. We started digging to find out who reported him. It was his own car. 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Your car should take you places, not take you for a ride. So a lesbian bar in Greenfield, Massachusetts sparks community backlash after lifting its mask mandate for one night a week with accusations of ableism and boycott directed at the struggling business. Here's the problem. In the lesbian bar on a Saturday night, if you take your mask off, you can see the ugly. You don't want that in a bar. I'm not just saying all lesbians are ugly. People in general can be really ugly, particularly people who are very left of center. The Last Ditch, it's ditch, by the way, a bar and arts venue recently removed its mask requirements on Saturday in an effort to boost business. Some members of the small city's queer community objected to the change. Some critics accused the bar owners of putting disabled people at risk and compared the policy change to a mass disabling event and eugenist attack while also wishing violence against the establishment, according to the Boston Globe. Here are some quotes. I hope your venue gets firebombed for robbing my fellow immunocompromised people of their Saturday plans just to scrape extra revenue from ableists. Well, wear your own damn mask, you idiot. Here's another one. People like you killed disabled people in the name of your own leisure and convenience. Here's another one. Just say you're being complicit in a mass disabling event and get it over with. This is, remember what I told you about Kamala Harris supporters, that they were insane, crazy cat ladies and the emasculated men in their lives? And the reason why I said that is because a lot of the emasculated women in the Kamala Harris, they don't like men. When y'all close, let the record state it was ableism and complying in advance, that because that's what it is. Does COVID not disable people on Saturday nights? Another one said this. So this comes after the 2019 the COVID-19 was declared over in 2023. This area had not reported a COVID case in more than 2 months. The bar has been sparsely attended. Normally would be busy Saturday nights, but some angered customers have opted to boycott. The backlash came as the bar was already struggling financially under the bar's unusual business model that includes rules such as nobody will be barred from entry due to lack of funds. See, you need to have the money to buy the drinks. Unless you're really hot, like... what's her name? Sweeney. She gets free drinks all the time. Sydney Sweeney. Oh, hell yeah.

last ditch. I said ditch. Also had the mask mandate in place as part of a policy intended to make the place accessible to disabled and immunocompromised patrons, meaning the face covering required was designed to protect anyone who was immunocompromised. Customers were told that they were expected to mask up unless they were actively taking a bite of food or a sip of a drink. The bar owners began to fall behind on their bills, were unable to pay themselves or even their staff, and the remaining owner involved in daily operations lived in her truck for 6 months, working for, it was probably a Subaru, working four jobs and carrying a $50,000 loan. The other two owners stepped back from the daily operations, including one who enrolled in clown school. Why would you need to do that? You could teach it. And another who is a drag performer using it, its, they, it and its pronouns. It and its. I can't understand why they're going broke. Because of the financial woes, the bar decided to lift the mask mandate on Saturdays to increase revenue, keep the business afloat. It is with love we inform our immunocompromised disabled divas we will be opening Saturday nights as mask optional. The bar attempted to ease tensions and apologized for the post, and it was not accepted very well. Was not accepted very, very well. They went right after him. Outraged attendees joined a Zoom meeting, began flooding the chat with comments that were read aloud in person for the group to hear. The meeting took place when critics made an allegation of racism because the mediator, a licensed therapist, was white. Of course, a lot of people are calling for an acknowledgement of harm, and I'm hearing a white therapist centering feelings of majority white and white adjacent staff. And the Zoom call made them feel wildly unsafe, since that made the woman a mandated reporter, meaning she is required by law to report known or suspected abuse, blah, blah, blah, blah, blah. Wow, what a mess. Is wearing a mask for a lesbian very, is it similar to wearing a condom if you're a gay guy? Is it the same kind of thing going on there? One person recently suggested having a Lady Gaga themed party at the bar, the Last Ditch. It's Ditch, by the way. Pulled the concert because Lady Gaga is a Zionist. Lady Gaga is a Zionist, so they get so twisted up in their insanity. Woke insanity. These people are nuts. I mean, they're insane. This is what has happened to the left. This is the extreme left. They're not going to win this. And anyone who bets down with this nonsense as a business, you're going to go out of business. And they have no pity for you at all. They hate you as much as all of the other groups they hate. Even when you're trying to be their ally. It's never going to work. Let's take a break and come back. This is the Rob Carson Show.

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14: Stealing from big corporations. We must end the American empire.
15: America deserved 9/11, dude. I'm saying it.
16: Policy. We're a big tent. I may not agree with lots of opinions from some folks who are in DSA, but we're going to need everybody.
17: You have some of these incumbents who have lost their re-elections in places like New York and Colorado. And what does that say about the party today, do you think?
18: It says that the party is going to win the Congress.
19: We need a big tent, and I think people like Pica should be welcome into that.
20: The Democratic Party is a big tent party. We've always been a big tent party.
21: I have not heard the words big tent in a couple of weeks. And it's kind of crazy. They were the Big Ten, let them all in and everything, and now you're not hearing anything about a Big Ten. Ken Buck is a former five-term congressman from Colorado, a lawyer and an author of four books, including Wake Up America, The Rise of Socialism is the Death of Freedom, and he joins us on the Newsmax hotline. How you doing today, sir?
22: Rob, I'm doing great. How are you?
21: I'm doing great. Any relation to Jack Buck at all?
22: I don't know. I've got all kinds of bucks out there. I'm not sure.
21: There are, yes, but the buck stops with you today. Here we go. So let's talk a little bit about this. So just a few weeks ago when they were having these little victories, this Chevalier in New York and the crazy one in the Colorado where you live, who has $200,000 in student debt and has a $30,000 job and wants to get rid of the border and the Senate. They had all sorts of fire, man. They were ready to go. They were ready to take over the Democrat Party. The Democrat Party was inviting him in. Been pretty quiet the last few weeks. What's going on, brother?
22: Well, I think the polling's not working their way. I think Americans have figured out that socialism isn't the answer. We're spending too much money as it is on social programs, and we can't afford any more of the socialism.
21: Well, I think also, I think they're being quiet. Because they want to get into office, and the only way they can get into office is to lie about who they are, do everything they can to obfuscate. We know that Abdul al-Sayed and Hassan Piker were buddies. He was on his podcast 100 times. They were good friends, and now he's just a podcaster from the West Coast. I think that's what they're trying to do. I don't believe it'll be successful. What do you think?
22: I think it's the Obama playbook. President Obama slipped once and said that he was going to redistribute wealth. He slipped once. Otherwise, he was on message, and he was just that moderate candidate that everybody should like. And he governs as a radical. He runs as a moderate. And I think that's the playbook that they've adopted now.
21: Well, that's what they did in Virginia. I moved to Virginia about 15 months ago. Abigail, I call her Scam Burglar. She lied about who she was and came in and tried to do a lot of things like gerrymander all Republican representation out of the state, do all sorts of crazy crap with the Second Amendment, and the people in rural Virginia said hell no, you don't mess with a state that has a Gadsden flag option for your license plate, you know.
22: Yeah. I lived in Virginia. I lived in Northern Virginia, and it's two different states. But it is a conservative state that is now being governed by a liberal. And I can't believe the legislature went also. That's the real problem in Virginia.
21: Well, it's Loudoun and Fairfax counties. But I believe she's already a lame duck. I think if she's got to watch her P's and Q's. I want to share something with you. This is your Democrat Party, and you're talking about in your book Rise of Socialism, Death of Freedom. This is the governor of the state of Massachusetts who just made abortion until birth legal, and now if you have a baby, they want to send out members of the government to make sure you're raising the baby properly.
23: The state, when you have a baby, you're going to have a home visit. You're going to have a home visit within days, weeks, and that will be an opportunity for a health care. Everybody in the state, when you have a baby, you're going to have a home visit. You're going to have a home visit within days, weeks, and that will be an opportunity for a health care provider to make an assessment.
21: Well, that doesn't open up the door to anything, does it?
22: Well, I'm sure glad my parents didn't have a knock on the door.
21: Yeah, my dad would be changing my diaper, smoking a cigarette with a glass of bourbon in one hand. But that's terrifying. Who in the hell, as a parent, would be like, oh, okay, are you kidding me?
22: Yeah, my kids overcame their parenting. We just have to leave that up.
21: but I mean, this is the Democrat Party, right? And I like to say, you know, I think that the DSA was the smelling salts for some common sense Democrats, and I think there are some out there that are beginning to recognize how nuts these people in leadership are. Do you think that some rank and file Democrats are coming around? Because it looks like half of can't remember the name, the candidate who ran against El Sayed, half of her voters are going to vote for Mike Rogers. So what do you think?
22: Well, I think that the largest registered group of voters in Colorado are unaffiliated. And
21: yeah,
22: because they are sick of both parties and they don't want to be identified with either party.
21: Yeah.
22: And I think that's the trend that we're seeing in this country. And it's going to be even greater when they start figuring out what these socialists stand for.
21: Well, even listen to this. This is Chris Murphy. He's a senator who on day one of the Iran conflict, when we killed the Ayatollah, said it was a disaster for America. If Democrats are in office, they want to take over the internet again.
0: And so government should build a set of rules in which people feel more powerful. That's why the minimum wage is so important. And people more connected. That's why, you know, rebuilding healthy institutions in your town should be a project that government is involved in. That's why regulating the internet so that you're spending less time alone on Instagram should be an important government project.
21: Wow. I mean, that's the excuse he's using to control the internet. I mean, these people are totalitarian, aren't they? They really are. They get back into power, it's going to be worse than it was under Joe Biden.
22: Who wants to live in that world?
21: I mean, I don't.
22: I don't even want to be a guest on your show and listen to that kind of stuff.
21: It's terrifying. It is. Remarkable. But do you? What do you see happening to the Democrat Party? Because I see it's being cleaved. I thought in half, but I'm leaning toward a larger percentage of Democrats, like in flyover country, like in Michigan, like in Iowa, like in Minnesota, who live outside of the Twin Cities, are saying no to this DSA and the leadership of the Democrat Party, who still, by the way, you know, despite 90% of the American people thinking that children should not be transgenderized and boys shouldn't be able to compete in girls' sports, 100% of the leadership on Capitol Hill do. So do you see maybe common-sense Democrats beginning to separate from this? What do you suppose?
22: Yeah, you know, if you go back 40 years or more, you see the Democrat Party was a blue-collar, union-led party. The Republican Party, you know, had the values of a Ronald Reagan. Yeah. Neither party reflects what was happening a while ago, and the country is suffering as a result. This $40 trillion of debt is really a bipartisan bankruptcy.
21: It is. It is. Well, I am optimistic about the country. I really do. I believe it's a battle of good and evil. I think we are the reaction to the action of evil that had kind of overtaken the country and the world. And we saw this kind of turn to the United Nations this week, as well as other things. The book is called The Rise of Socialism is the Death of Freedom. Wake up, America, should I say. Ken Buck is the author. Where can people get the book, my brother? And we'll have you on again sometime.
22: I look forward to being on with you again anywhere. They can get it on Amazon. They can get it at their favorite bookstore. It is all over the place, especially with your Newsmax.
21: Well, I appreciate you, brother. Thanks for being on the show. We'll talk again soon.
22: Thank you. Take care.
21: All right. Let's take a break and come back. This is the Rob Carson Show.
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0: right, so we got a bunch of stuff we'll get to before the end of the show. Bibi Netanyahu appearing in front of the United Nations. You need to kill the music in the feed, please, so I can play some audio. If you would, please. This is a little insider baseball. Yeah, you got to kill the feed music. Thank you very much. Appreciate that. Here's Bibi this morning.
1: Israel hammered Hamas. We pummeled Hezbollah. You remember the beepers? Remember these things? Remember them?
0: Oh, the beepers! No? The beepers!
1: Woohoo! Well, I can tell you this. Hezbollah certainly remembers them.
0: Yeah, the beepers. I forgot about the beepers. Remember when they had beepers and the Israelis actually made them into little bombs and they exploded in the pockets of all the terrorists over there? That was a master class, man. Here's a little bit more of Bibi Netanyahu because a bunch of people left, a bunch of anti-Semites left before he could speak.
1: Before I begin, just a quick announcement. If there are any other moral cowards who haven't yet left this hall, please do so now. Thank you very much.
0: There you go. Hell yeah. Hell yeah. That's the way it's done. That's the way it's done, Bibi. Bibi, baby. It's fantastic. So, you know, when I told you they increased the size of the federal government because of COVID, 40% during Joe Biden's administration, and I said they were going to loot the Treasury. That's what it was there for. It was to loot the Treasury, and they have $220 billion PPE loan fraud. $220 billion in fraud, guys. Hundreds of billions of dollars in Medicaid fraud from foreign nationals and from American citizens. A lot of foreign nationals, Somalis, Russian mafia with hospice care, adult daycare in New York City, Leering Centers in Minnesota. We have the most corrupt government in the history of the country, and it is very serendipitous that Donald Trump is the president of the United States. Here is Dr. Oz talking about the sham that Obamacare is. This should be the biggest story. What an absolute disaster Obamacare is, always has been. Listen to Dr. Oz.
2: Because remember, fraud doesn't just steal our money. It steals the health of people, like that creep Corey did to folks who were homeless. After a hurricane, he went in there and said, I'm going to rape these folks. I'm going to F them up. This is their text back and forth. So we have evidence, because every fraudster does fraud in their own way. This is a pretty good example of corporate fraud. But let's go through the numbers and why fraud steals our trust and why it threatens the viability of programs like Obamacare. If the Democrats really cared about Obamacare the way we do at CMS, they'd intervene too. They'd get involved.
0: 770,000 fraudulent accounts. 770,000.
2: They reduced the guardrails, did not pay attention to the fraud. But here are the numbers. Are you ready?
0: They invited the fraud.
2: From the beginning, Obamacare had 10 million people on it for much of 2015 and 2020.
0: Listen.
2: All of a sudden, during COVID, it more than doubled to 22 million people. Sean, where you live in Florida, we have a census. Listen. In the census, they tell you how many people and how much money they make. There are five times more people in parts of Obamacare in Florida than live in the state. It is impossible. More than a third of people in Obamacare have never used the insurance policy once. Now, you think about it, if you're a viewer. If you were going to pay your hard-earned money to buy insurance for yourself, would you ever use it?
0: Yes.
2: The answer is yes. At least 85% of the time, you'd buy a prescription, you make a doctor's appointment, you do something. I'm saying it again.
0: Are you sick and tired of this? You know, I'm 60 years old. I'm going to retire in 10 years. And, you know, I pay 50%+ of my income, probably 60% altogether when all the taxes and fees and everything. You know, and I've got to somehow put away enough to live, you know, after I retire. And we're just getting completely screwed. It is so bloody disgusting. I just can't stand it. Some people have got to go to jail. That's what the second half of Donald Trump's second term has to be all about. Here's J.D. Vance. Listen to this.
3: So proud of this work. I want to highlight, just on a final note before I kick it over to Dr. Oz, what does this look like? What this looks like is, in one case, we found a fraud ring that had 40 agents, 40 brokerage agents, who had funneled 50,000 people into the Obamacare system fraudulently. Now, some of those people were probably legitimate. Most of those people were not eligible. Either they didn't meet the citizenship or the income requirements. Many of those people quite literally didn't even...
0: How much do you pay for insurance every month? Yeah, I know. It's pretty bad, right? For me, I'm fortunate. I think it's like $650 a month. It's a lot of money. But I pay for my own.
3: We had a system in this country that rewarded brokers, that made people rich for enrolling fake people in programs that are meant to ensure that our fellow citizens have health care. This was a scandal. And thanks to the work of Dr. Oz, Andy Ferguson, Secretary Kennedy, and of course, the leadership of the president, this is stopping.
0: I told you it would take a baptism by fire. And that's what we are witnessing right now, a baptism by fire. We're seeing people arrested for voter fraud, including public officials. We're seeing people being arrested for, and it's just, the feces is just beginning to hit the fan. And the thing is, the Biden administration knew about it.
4: Do you have reason to believe that Biden administration officials were aware of this fraud? And if so, would the fraud task force look into them?
3: When you ask the question, did the Biden administration know this stuff was going on? Of course they did. It was an open secret. If you talk to any state governor, the small business administrator, any United States senator in 2022 or 2023, we knew that the PPP program was rife with fraud. And so everybody knew what was going on.
0: They looted the treasury.
3: Everybody knew people were skimming off the top. It's just the federal government wasn't doing anything to stop it.
0: Because they knew they were going to get paid back. That was what it was. They're greasing each other's palms, man. That the largest organized crime family in the history of the world dwarfs every other crime family that ever existed. As far as dollar figures are concerned, the most corrupt government in the history of the world was our country. Look what they did to us. Look what they did to we the people. This is why they're distracting with all this other stupid crap. We're not going to let them get away with it. How dare they? Look what they did to the greatest country in the world while they were tearing down our statues, while they were burning our cities. They were looting our treasury, and that was a distraction. Let's take a break and come back. This is the Rob Carson Show.
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0: to Tigard now, where police say someone shot at a Tesla dealership overnight. Employees discovered the damage this morning. At least three cars were hit and windows were broken. One bullet even went through an office wall and hit a computer. Fortunately, no one was there at the time.
1: Good evening. I'm Brendan Clark. We begin tonight with a search for a suspect who allegedly burned Tesla charging stations at the Tanger Outlets this past Friday. Officers were called to Tanger Outlet Boulevard. A report of an arson in progress. Once on scene, witnesses explained that a white man wearing a gray jacket and a black mask was seen spray painting profanities. We're told the man then made homemade Molotov cocktails and threw them at the charging stations.
2: Yeah, you know why they did that? Because he was in charge of Doge and he was uncovering all sorts of massive, massive, massive fraud. And this was a Democrat Party, sponsored event. I will just say that. It was meant to be a distraction from the massive amounts of fraud that he was discovering. He came to the, I remember I was at CPAC, he brought a chainsaw out and late night was fed a bunch of talking points, and suddenly Elon Musk became a Nazi. Suddenly Elon Musk became a Nazi because he discovered things like this.
3: So then the rebuttal from the Dems is like, oh, well, the vast majority of the people who are mocked as live in the Social Security Administration weren't receiving Social Security Administration payments. That is true. What they forgot to mention is they're getting fraudulent payments from every other government program. And that's why the Dems were so opposed to turning off, to declaring someone dead who was dead.
2: Yeah.
3: Because it would stop the entire other, all the other fraud from happening.
4: And so.
2: So they called him a Nazi. They call him a Nazi, and idiots who drive Teslas have these bumper stickers. I bought this car before I knew he was a Nazi. Oh, shut your mouth. Shut your mouth. Your car is a virtue signal. And you're on, honestly, we live in providential times. We really, really do. We really, really do. Witness it. Embrace it. Recognize the battle between good and evil that we're seeing right now. Because good has got the upper hand. Evil is still dragging and clawing. I told you, the Democrat Party is doing a death spiral into hell. They die like movie vampires, dragging you, kicking, screaming, trying to drag you into hell with them. This is just the Democrat Party leadership and the left. This is not rank and file Democrats. We can come together, homeboys, hillbillies, and Hebrews. We can come together to save America. And look what we're discovering. And it's just going to get bigger and uglier the more it is exposed. It's like holy water on a vampire. They're just lashing out in every way, shape, or form. But it's not going to work. We don't have to live in darkness. We do not have to live in darkness. Overwhelm the left with joy and faith and patriotism. I'll handle the mockery, ridicule, and satire. I will entertain, inform, and motivate people to do good, and we will win. Be joyful. You are the best. Thank you for all of your prayers. It has meant so much. God bless America. As founded Donald Trump, he's changing the world in a good way. Bibi Netanyahu, all of you guys, and until tomorrow, which is by the grace of God, finally Friday, don't catch the stupid. I love you guys.
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4: And good day to you. Lynette here with Dr. Jerry Mixon and Dr. Samira Umat. We are live in the studio taking your calls. Here's the number. Get into our call queue. Don't be at the very end where we have to say, call us next week. We don't want that. 206-421-5757. And we're headed to beautiful Lake Forest Park. We have Kurt on the line. Welcome, Kurt.
9: Hello there.
10: Hello, doctor.
4: Hello.
9: How can we help, sir?
10: Well, I'm a longevity patient. I'm 89 years old, about 5'11". My longevity doctor is not terribly pleased that I'm about 240 pounds, but otherwise I'm doing okay. I recently had a senescent cell test done. In late June, I had the collection, and in early July, I met with my doctor, and it kind of went, I have an unusually low TEMRA score of 6.1%, giving me the value of a young child. She said, I'm wondering, should I anticipate acne and maybe start having wet dreams pretty soon?
9: Well, you know, it puts me in mind of one of my comments is that the only thing that makes the approach of my second childhood tolerable is a hope I might go through a second adolescence en route, because that was a lot of fun the first time, and it might be more fun this time.
10: Absolutely.
9: Why are you complaining?
10: I'm not complaining. The rest of this, the CD4 is 64.8, and the CD8 is 36.3. So I guess I have three questions at least to start. One is, and probably the most important one, is what does this tell me as the owner-operator of my body? The second question is, what does it tell you as the physician in charge of maintaining my body? And the three, out of curiosity, is what does it tell you as a researcher, scientist?
4: Ooh, good questions. Real quick, let's have you turn your radio down in the background. That way you'll be able to hear us real well on the phone, okay?
10: Oh, I'm surprised you can hear us. We're in the other room. I didn't even know it was on.
4: Oh, yes.
9: We hear it.
10: I know the difference. Give me one second. I'm walking in there now.
4: Okay.
10: I know the problem. Your ears are much better than my 86-year-old ears.
4: So very good.
10: I'm sure
4: it helps with not having any feedback. Much better. There you go. Now you'll be able to hear nice and clear.
10: You're right. I wasn't getting any feedback, but you were.
9: Yeah, that's right.
10: Now, what can you tell me about the consequences of this test?
9: Okay. Well, I can tell you that you're doing far better than most people. You know, when we have these curves, we draw these curves, you'll do the test on hundreds or even thousands of people. And if you look at the scatter plot, you'll see the numbers high, medium, low. They're all over the map. And we draw the curve right through the statistical center of the curve. And that says if you add up the people that were high and the people that were low and the people that were in the middle, this is where the curve goes. But there are what we call outliers. There are people that are unusually high for their age. There are people that are unusually low for their age. The low people are doing much better than expected, and you're clearly one of them. And I'll tell you right now, listening to your voice, it fits what you're telling me about your low senescent load. When you listen to this show, you can tell before they tell us the age, the vast majority of the time, how old people are. And you probably heard me say to a lady earlier, listening to your voice, I'd guess you're in the mid-80s. And indeed, she was 84, okay? That buildup of senescent cells in our tissue alters how fast we go downhill. And people that in their 80s and even 90s sound as though they're much younger, that low senescent load is part of it. When I see somebody who is 93, 94 years old, they live alone, they drive, they're on no medications, they're feeling wonderful, they're doing their own shopping, they're taking care of their own life, I can almost always predict that person has a low senescent cell load. So what this tells me is, all other things being equal, in other words, your hormones being balanced properly, your lifestyle being appropriate, and yes, I wish you were lighter, had a lower percentage of body fat than you've got, but that sounds to me as though that's probably your only big hit right there, is that high body fat. But it tells me that you are one of those genetically blessed people that does not accumulate senescent cells as fast as most of us do. And so you have an advantage. Okay. If everything else being equal, you will age better than the majority of the human race. And, you know, I love that. What I'm after is the people that have higher than average senescent cells. Yeah. But, you know, it's those unfortunate souls whose genetics are such that they collect them higher than average. Those are the ones that are really critical for us to get in and lower their senescent load, because they're going south faster than they necessarily would. You're blessed. You know, thank God, thank your parents, thank whatever forces in the universe are giving you that low senescent cell load. Yeah, and we don't probably have to test you very frequently. You know, I'd probably test you again in 5 years when you're, you know, pushing 90. I'd love to see where you are.
10: Five years, I'll be pushing 95. I'm 89.
9: All right.
10: I'll be 90 in February.
9: Okay. Yeah, and see, based on your voice, I would have guessed you were in your early 60s. But you're functioning far better than most people your age. It's only your body fat percentage that scares me about you.
10: Well, I'll have to work on that. When I turn 95 or thereabouts, I'll do another senescent cell thing, and then probably another one at age 100, huh?
9: Yes. Yeah, absolutely. Because my hope is you are one of those people that will be over 100. You know, we will keep your hormones at a lower level. We'll keep your inflammation low. If you can get your body fat down, the odds are you are going to live significantly long. Well, you've already lived longer than most. I mean, the average male in America is dead at 76. Okay? Here you are, almost 90, and trucking right along and doing good. Get rid of your excess body fat. Let's build up some extra muscle and, you know, just smile and count yourself blessed.
10: You know, I wonder, you know, as a younger business person, I smoked terribly. Oh, hell, there were times I would burn up as well, 3 packs a day. And I drank a lot. I was kind of the corporate drinker for a long period of time for a couple of companies, and doing the martini lunch entertainment and all that kind of garbage. And yet my liver checked out very, very good. Now, guys, is this probably part of the same thing? Those lack of senescent cells have been protecting me.
9: Yes, well, and that and your genome. You know, the good Lord made us by the same general plan. But there are people that, if nothing is done, when they're 35 or 40, they look and act like they're 55 and 60, you know? And then there are others that can do everything wrong. They smoke, they drink, they get fat, they do all the stuff that statistics tell us will kill them young. And they just smile and truck right on down the road with a big grin on their face. The devil is in the details. And you are clearly one of those blessed people who has abused your body in a lot of ways. And yet your genetics are such that you are protected far beyond what I would be. And so, I envy your genome. I wish mine was as resilient, but I have to do everything right to function well.
10: Well, you're right. I have been very blessed in really in all phases of my life. That's just part of it. So, I am one of those outliers, I guess. But anyway,
9: that's right.
10: I guess that answers my questions.
9: Yeah. You don't need senescent cell therapy.
10: Shut up and be grateful, huh?
9: Yes. Roll your eyes to heaven and say, thank you, God. And do it on a regular basis, because you should be grateful for the blessings you've been given.
10: I do that. Okay.
9: All right.
10: Appreciate the information.
9: All right. Take care, sir.
11: Thank you for the call, Kurt.
9: Bye-bye.
11: Okay, we're going to go to a commercial break right now. And then when we come back, doctors, we're going to be talking about the prostate with one of our listeners in Burien. Okay, and I'm going to give you that.
9: Well, one of the three of us has one of those.
11: That's right. Not me.
9: I'm not her.
11: Me. The lawn right
9: I
11: now.
9: Got yes. I got one. I got what you don't got.
11: That's okay.
12: That's great. Okay, thank you very
11: here's
12: much.
11: The number to call in to talk about anything that you would like to talk about as you were aging. 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We'll be right back to talk about the prostate that I don't have and Dr. Samira doesn't have, but Dr. Mixon?
9: Yeah. I do! All right.
11: Stay right there. We'll be right back.
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11: 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My name is Lynette, here with Dr. Samira Umat and Dr. Jerry Mixon. And we're taking your calls, too. In fact, after this next call, we're going to be talking about foods and diets that are best for you, especially if you're dealing with prediabetes, okay? But first, we're going to talk with Howard in Burien. Hi, Howard. Welcome to the show.
9: Hello, Howard.
16: Well, thank you. Thank you. Good morning. It's a quick question. A couple of my good friends, both in their mid-70s, were both diagnosed with prostate cancer just recently, almost at the same time. Mm-hmm. And they both went to different medical facilities, but real prominent ones here in the King County area. But in both cases, the doctor immediately gave them medications to not only reduce their testosterone, I think to completely kill off all the testosterone. And that kind of conflicts with some of, because I've been listening to you about prostate cancer for years, and I just wonder what your opinion of that is. Is that overkill or justified overkill, or are those doctors just not up with the latest science?
9: It depends on what the biopsy showed on the tumor. Okay.
16: That's kind of what I thought.
9: Yeah. Low-grade Gleason scores of 6 and 7, if it doesn't have an aggressive pattern, there's no need to ablate the testosterone. 93% of those people with a low-grade tumor, you can leave their testosterone alone and simply watch them for, and over the next 15 years, 7% of them will advance, will grow. So,
16: okay.
9: The vast majority of low-grade tumors. Yeah.
16: Okay.
9: But if you've got a high-grade tumor, if you've got a tumor that looks like it's really nasty, then the standard is to ablate the testosterone right away. But let me give you the pluses and minuses of that, okay?
16: Mm-hmm.
9: Testosterone is a critically important hormone, and it provides us with drive, ambition, self-confidence, and emotional security. When you ablate a man's testosterone, depression, anxiety, chronic fatigue become very common. In fact, the incidence of suicide rises dramatically because literally a significant percentage of men would rather die than live the way they do without their testosterone. I mean, that's how important it is. So, yes, if you've got an aggressive tumor that is at high risk of killing you, ablating your testosterone makes good because you're trying to save the guy's life. But you need to recognize that it's not something to be done with impunity, because when you do it, there's going to be some significant negative effects in a lot of these men's lives.
16: Mm-hmm. And I wonder if some urologists were tested fully for that, or does that commonly known by your average urologist? Are they up with that information?
9: I hope so. I hope so, because it's not new knowledge. We've known it for 30 plus years.
16: Like I was saying, I've heard it on your program for years, but I still hear a case like this going on. So I just kind of wondered, just my own information.
9: Yeah.
16: Okay, well, that's all I have. Thank you very much.
9: But, it all depends on what the biopsy showed. So.
16: I see.
9: All right, guys.
11: All right. Thank you for that, Howard. Okay. All right, doctors, let's talk about food and

0: since my great interest in these things is ablating the risk of diabetes and then helping people to keep their weight off long term, I personally lean towards a biphasic approach, because I would start with the keto diet. And because if you take a very low carbohydrate, high fat, high protein diet and put yourself into ketosis, you correct the pre-diabetic syndrome very fast. So all of a sudden A1C plummets and you get away from that either early diabetes or pre-diabetic range. In a matter of weeks, you'll start seeing the changes made. But then within a few months, within 2 to 3 months at the outside, you're probably better to move over to a more Mediterranean calorie-restricted diet, because that has the best data for long-term cognitive and longevity benefits. So your brain tends to work better longer, and you tend to live longer with a reasonable Mediterranean diet in which most of your carbohydrates are in the form of complex carbs, vegetables and fruits, beans, legumes, rather than breads and pastries and crackers and that sort of thing. Is that your take on it?
1: Yes. Yeah, absolutely. So what you're saying and what I completely agree with is that it depends upon what stage you're in, what age you are, and what your personal goal is, and where are we trying to take you. And that the second thing, which is what we've been saying all day today, is that not all programs are the right programs for infinity and beyond. At some point, we need to switch, and it depends upon, again, as the goals change and other metabolic factors change. So the other part of that, Jerry, is time-restricted eating. Do you want to comment on that?
0: Yes. Well, yeah, I can tell you what I do and why I do it. I eat two meals a day. I usually have breakfast. I'm usually up by around 5. I eat at 6, and it's a fairly robust breakfast. I usually have a 3-egg omelet. I have some toast. I go ahead and put jam and cream cheese on it. I mean, it's a robust breakfast. But then I immediately go out and do at least an hour of vigorous exercise to drive down my blood sugar so it doesn't peak, and to burn 300-400 of those calories in the next hour, so that I'm using that. And then I usually don't eat again until 2 or even 3 o'clock in the afternoon. And again, I have a fairly robust, fairly balanced meal. It is, vegetables and some grains. I have usually some meats. My wife is almost always steaming some bread, so I've got some bread with it. And so I eat twice a day with about, between 6 and 3 is about 14 hours in the morning between my breakfast and my lunch. And then I don't eat again. If you figure 3 in the afternoon till midnight is 9 hours, and then another 6 hours so another 15 hours. So I'm eating about every 14 to 15 hours. Now, according to the intermittent fasting people, that's a really good way to eat. Yeah. For me personally, I do it because if I only eat those two meals a day, 14, 15 hours apart, I don't gain weight. I can keep my belly flat and hard. Okay. Even though I am 79 years old, I want big, hard muscles. I want my chest and shoulders to be muscular. I want to be able to do chin-ups and pull-ups.

0: know, so that I can do 5, 6, some good days, 7 chin-ups in a row. I don't do 10 and 12 like the 20-year-olds, but I can do 5, 6, 7 chin-ups and pull-ups, and I do them the first 5 or 6 with my hands facing away from me, my fingers facing away, and then I do the next set with them towards me. So a total 10 to 12, 14 chin-ups. So that I want to maintain the muscle mass. So I need the protein load and the anabolic hormone load that I keep my hormones at a 25-year-old range. I keep my senescent cell low. I want to have a six-pack. I want my belly. I want people to be able to see people, me and my wife, see the muscles on my abdomen. I don't want a big, round, soft belly, okay? I want each of my rectus muscles to show. So yes, I'm going to turn 80 here during this next turn around the sun, but I want to turn 80 with big, strong, hard biceps, shoulders, chest, and a flat, hard belly. And so that eating pattern, that exercise pattern, that hormonal pattern, that senescent cell pattern fits my personal goals in life. Now, if you don't have my goals, you don't have to eat the way I eat. We can alter it the way you want it to be. That's all.
1: Very good.
0: Does that answer your questions, Samira?
2: Yes. And, you know, there has been a shift lately in that protein is becoming more discussed, more talked about, and we are changing the recommendations of the types of protein we eat and how much of it we eat. And I guess the reason is muscle mass.
1: Ah. Very
0: yes.
1: good. Okay, doctors, we're going to take a quick break.
0: Okay, but then we come back. I'm going to tell you why old people need more protein.
1: Very good. Yes. All right. If you are over 30, we're going to talk to you about why it's important. I just threw that number out there. I don't know if that's right, Dr. Mixon. It's wrong. I'm not the doctor. 1-206-421-5757 is the number to get in with your questions. We're going to talk more about diets and protein, why it's important for that protein, right when we come back with more Leading Edge Medicine. Stay right there.
3: Nick, you know what my dad always used to say?
4: Oh, which thing? 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
1: before we
0: go to our next caller.
1: Dr. Mixon was going to talk about protein and the elderly.
0: Protein.
2: Yeah. Well, and the protein load for older people is about twice.
1: Okay.
2: You can't? Oh, no. Hang on.
3: No, everything's good.
1: Yeah. Okay, I got you back. Yeah. You need to,
0: yeah everything's
2: okay.
0: good.
2: Okay. All right. Was I muted? All right.
0: Nope.
2: Okay, older people, we don't have as much stomach acid as youngsters. You know, the hydrochloric acid load in our stomach is supposed to have a pH down around 2. 7 is neutral. We should be, when we were young, we had a pH of 2. When we're older, we often have a pH of 3 or 4, but not nearly as acidic as it used to be. So we don't rip up the protein and produce the free amino acids as easily. Also, our pancreas gets tired. Once more, the senescent cell load in the pancreas kind of poisons it, just like it does our heart, our muscle, our lungs, our bones. And so we are not making pancreatic enzymes as efficiently. And that lower load of pancreatic enzymes means the peptidases, the things that break up the proteins, turn them into the free amino acids so that our stomach, or so our bowel can absorb them, are less efficient. And so since the processing is less efficient, you need more of the substrate down there. Okay. So if in your youth you were actually chewing up 90% of your protein and now you're only chewing up 45%, you need to increase the initial load to get the same number of amino acids out into your bloodstream. And the rest of it just goes right on through your bowel because it's not processed as efficiently. So that's basically the theory why we old folks need to increase our protein load to get the same benefit. So,
1: great.
2: There that is.
0: All right. Yeah. Very good. Okay, doctors, let's go to the phones. Oh, you've got another one.
2: There's one more, though.
0: Okay.
2: There is one more diet that I know, Samara, you have done several times. I tried once and didn't like it, but that doesn't mean that, because I know the Prolon, which is the very low semi-fasting diet that you do for
1: 5 days.
2: You know, what is it, 2 weeks or five days at a time?
1: Yeah. Prolon was created by Dr. Walter Longo, and what it is mimicking dieting, mimicking calorie restriction to the point that you're fasting without actually fasting, because you are calorie restricted. On the first day, you're at 800 calories, and then you go down to 600 calories for the remaining 4 days. And you basically eat prepared foods. You have a bar for breakfast. You have soup for lunch and a few crackers later on in the day. And then dinner is just another soup and then a smaller bar after dinner. So your caloric intake in a day is quite restricted. And what that does is it fools the body into think that you've been fasting. And so the body can start its autophagy. And you go into ketosis by day 2 or day 3. And then the autophagic processes are taking place, which basically is house cleaning. So you basically hired the cleaning lady to go in and vacuum and clean up the house. And then on day 6, you come off of the program. And the recommendation is that you gently slide back into a normal routine. But hopefully you've recognized the significance of food. And what it taught me was just how much more I was eating than I needed to eat, really, when you think about it, and how much more time I had. I generally don't like boxed foods. I don't like prepared cereals. I like to make my own food. And so this is not a diet for everybody, but if you don't mind soups and you don't have time, then it is a good for you. But it is medically recommended, scientifically sound, and a lot of the research has been done in universities, and they've published a lot of the information about it.
0: All right.
2: It's just that at 600 calories a day, I poop out.
1: Sure.
2: I don't have the strength and the energy to do the things I normally do in a day.
1: Sure.
2: And so I said,
1: You know what it is like? It's when you hear some people talk about fasting, and there are people that promote, you know, not just time-restricted eating, 6-8 or 12-12, but people who promote a day, a 24-hour fast or a 48-hour fast. And Jason Fung, who's even talked about, you know, fasting for 3, 4, 5 days. There are social media influencers that will take their audience on a water-only fast for several days. And it's really hard to do. And a smart person once said in a talk that I listened to, don't recommend these things if you're not going to do them yourself. And so I'm careful about how much and where to go. I've never recommended anybody fast longer than 24 hours because I've never done one longer than 24 hours myself. Mm-hmm. But you can do them, and there are some health benefits, but it's not for everybody. I have patients that tell me they can't even do a 12-hour fast. They go hypoglycemic, they go lightheaded and dizzy, and these are not obese or fat people, and they don't have metabolic risk or metabolic syndrome. So you have to understand that human physiology is very different, and what may be right for somebody else may not be right for you.
0: All right. Thank you, doctors.
2: Absolutely true.
0: Very good information there on the different types of eating and intermittent fast and how they can be very important for you. Let's go to the phones. We have a couple of calls headed to Edmonds. We have Bonnie on the line with us. Welcome to the show, Bonnie. Thank you for calling.
4: You're welcome.
2: Hello, Bonnie.
4: Thank you for being there. Say, I'm calling because, I don't know, I had some ringing, not ringing, but I would get echoing in my right ear, and so I could hear you, but then it would, a second later, it would echo in my right ear. So anyway, I went to an ear doctor twice, and I actually had been to Mr. Doctor UMAT a couple years back at UW, and he put a tube in my ear for 6 months, but that didn't seem to help once they took it out. You know, I mean, everything was fine for a while, but I was told by a nurse that if you've had radiation, which I did have with skin cancer on my leg, that there's a tendency to get ringing in your ears after radiation. So my question to you is, I've been to an ear doctor 3 times now, and they said, well, we'll just have to wait and see how it goes. You know, it's like they don't think putting a tube in my ear again would help. And I don't know what to do because it's extremely annoying, and it's hard to sleep at night with the ringing, and it's kind of a full feeling in my ear. So if you folks ever heard of anything that would temporarily stop it or stop it completely?
2: I have not. What about you, Samara?
1: Well, again, you have to know what the diagnosis is, what is causing it. So if the radiation, I didn't know, can cause ringing. Certainly chemotherapy drugs can cause ringing as a side effect.
4: Okay.
1: So if it is because of a medication that you have had taken in the past, then it might be that it needs to run the course. And in the meantime, one of the best things you can do, Bonnie, is masking. The noise is usually worst when outside ambient noise is decreased. So that's nighttime when you're trying to sleep.
4: Yeah.
1: But during the daytime, most people don't notice it because, you know, you're watching TV, you're talking to people, you're out and about in other noisy environments. But at nighttime, at quiet time, when you're trying to sleep, yeah, that's when it becomes the worst. So there are masking devices that will play a sound that will compete with the tinnitus so that it doesn't bother you as much. So that might be something,
4: yeah,
1: that is non-medical, that is benign, that you're not taking something for, that may be helpful for you. I would start there.
4: I plug a radio in next to my bed and listen to radio, and it distracts me from the ringing.
1: Right, exactly. So yeah, some kind of masking to distract you. But in other terms, you know, I would maybe just make sure everything else is fine and there's no other cause. You want to treat the cause, yeah, the symptom, if
4: well,
1: it is caused
4: mention,
1: by...
4: Yeah, I did get lockjaw maybe 2 years ago, and they said sometimes the lockjaw will disturb the ear canal.
1: Mm-hmm.
4: But
1: okay,
4: the lockjaw
1: sure
4: was on the other side.
1: Okay. And then for the tubes, you know, you mentioned fullness. So if you've had a recurrence of sinus infections or sinus disease and sinus pressure, then maybe to equalize that. But if your ENT doesn't see that and you don't have it, then I wouldn't do a procedure for tinnitus. There's no such reason to do that.
4: Yeah, because I did notice it started up when the pollen in the spring was really heavy and bad around here.
1: Uh-huh.
4: And then I got kind of an eye infection and then a nasal. And so that could be it. But there's nothing to stop it, right?
1: No, you know, certain antibiotics can aggravate tinnitus. So you want to make sure that you check if you've been ever put on antibiotics for an infection.
4: I was.
1: Okay, so maybe it was one of the ones that aggravated the tinnitus. So then you just have to wait for it to get out of your system and then see if it'll improve or die down a little bit.
4: Okay, well, the antibiotic was for the eye, because the eye was draining. And so, but that was, oh gosh, in the spring. So it should be out of my system by now. But I just have to live with it, maybe? Is that what you're saying?
1: That's a tough one to answer. A lot of people, unfortunately, if there is no known cause for the tinnitus, then a lot of people do have to live with it. There is really no cure. What we try to do is manage the symptoms. But you have to make sure that there is no cause. Like, you know, previous noise exposure, like you said, the antibiotic is a cause. So sinus fullness or pressure because of that may aggravate it. Those things you want to keep eliminating, Bonnie, but if there's no new cause, then unfortunately they talk about a lot of supplements on the market. People talk about using theanine, which helps to calm you down at night. Any GABA mimetic can help, which basically makes you not as aware of the sound. Some people talk about gabapentin. So there's a lot of different things that people talk about using, but all of that is to mask the symptoms. It's not to get rid of the symptom.
4: Okay. All right. I thought maybe you had a magic wand.
1: I wish I did.
3: No, yes.
4: Okay. All right. Thank you so very much for listening.
1: All right.
3: Thank you, Bonnie, for the call.
1: Yeah. All right.
4: And
3: doctors,
4: have a good weekend.
3: you too.
2: Thank you, dear.
3: We've got one more call, doctors. We're headed to Tukwila. Ron is on the line with us. Welcome to Leading Edge Medicine, Ron.
2: Hello, Ron.
5: Hi, guys. Thank you. Thank you for the show. I have two things. I want to give you an update, 1 year update on my pancreatic cancer, which I reported to you a year ago. But first of all, I'd like to ask you, I heard on YouTube the other day, this urologist was saying, I almost never prescribe a PED5 inhibitor anymore until I get the old man's testosterone's up to level. And I do have a little bit of indolent prostate cancer, so I don't think it's a concern, but I want to ask Jerry's opinion, who I respect your opinion more than about anybody else I know.
2: Well, PDE5 inhibitors and testosterone go together in my book. Because, you know, the fact that low testosterone lowers libido, that is true, but it's got to be really, really low. I use the testosterone primarily for brain, heart, bone, you know, and the 600 proteins produced by working muscle. So that's my big thing for the testosterone, not for sexuality. It is relatively rare that a man's libido is down because of low testosterone. So the PDE5 inhibitors, on the other hand, they increase blood flow not just to the genitals, but everywhere. They increase blood flow to the brain, for the heart, for the lungs. They lower your risk of heart attacks more than a statin does. They produce dilated blood vessels throughout your body. So old folks are more prone to get peripheral neuropathies and bad blood flow to their feet and so on. Well, the PDE5 inhibitors help all of that. So, yes, I like the testosterone because it's a anabolic hormone. It helps men to heal and repair. It lowers the risk of getting prostate cancer in the first place. And coupled with a PDE5 inhibitor, it just plain improves, you know, the quality of life and the level of functioning, heart, lung, brain, muscle, bone, all. So why wouldn't you use them? These fall in the category of things you're tempted to put in the water supply. But anyway,
5: I appreciate your opinion, Jerry. Thank you. Okay, I want to give you an update on my pancreatic cancer. I called in a year ago. I had done the Galleri test, and that I'm BRCA2 positive. I'm 82 years old, very active. And the Galleri test did say, hey, go get an MRI of your prostate. I did. I went through the surgery, took half of my pancreas and my spleen out, went on chemo for a while. Now I'm on oral chemo. A year later, I still attribute my apparent good condition, no symptoms. Scans are coming out excellent. Blood work is good. I attribute it to your recommending the Galleri test 1 year and 2 years ago. And I would recommend to anybody who has any family history of cancer or who has any of the genetic markers, get that Galleri test every year. I'm hoping that it saved my life, but I'm hoping it at least prolongs my life. And I have you guys to thank for that.
2: Well,
1: wow.
2: Thank you for that.
1: Wonderful testimonial, Ron. Yeah, you know, I truly appreciate your saying that. The data is suggesting that if people do that screening annually, then the likelihood of us missing and picking up a cancer late for them is minimized. So we reduce the diagnosis of stage 3 and stage 4 cancers. That's what's happening with Galleri. So you may have a negative test, and like you did, a second year, a positive test, but it was picked up early enough that you could go to treatment and improve your survival. And that's the big deal with cancer. Earlier diagnosis improves outcomes and survival. But if not picked up, then later diagnosis increases risk for not just morbidity, and that means everything, psychological, emotional, financial, it affects everybody, but also increases risk for mortality. But annual screening with Galleri reduces the likelihood of late stage cancers.
2: I appreciate that. You know, you had a negative, then you had a positive. They went right in and found it. Late stage pancreatic cancer has an average lifespan of about 7 months. So had we waited until you were late stage to find it, which is when most of them are found, odds are you'd be dead right now. So, you know, count your blessings. It was a great test for you.
3: All right. Thank you, Ron, for the call and for the encouragement.
1: Yeah. Were you saying something else, Ron?
5: I was just saying Fred Hutch could hardly believe how early it was caught. They said, how did you catch this again? And I said, Galleri. And they said, well, okay, you know.
1: Wow. That's great. That's great. And how old are you now, Ron?
5: I'm 82 now.
1: Wow.
3: Wonderful.
1: Congratulations, sir. Yeah.
3: Yes.
5: Thank
3: great
5: you.
3: News.
5: And I attribute it to your radio program and to your expertise, Jerry and Samira.
2: Well, thank you very much, sir. We appreciate it.
1: We truly do, yeah.
2: Makes us feel good.
1: Yeah.
3: There you go.
1: We're happy that you had a good outcome and that you can live and talk about it.
3: Yes.
5: So far, so
3: very
5: good.
3: Much so.
1: Yeah.
3: Aw.
2: All right. Take care, sir.
3: Okay, and what a way to end our show today. We're going to go to commercial here in about 2 minutes, but let's talk about the next time we can have our listeners take that gallery test, the Cleveland Heart test, and come in for that health analysis, because I know it's coming up.
1: You know, all of our patients, all current longevity medical patients in all three clinics can do the Cleveland panel at will. They can do the gallery test at will. And all you have to do is just tell your providers, they'll write the orders, and you have to book your appointment to go in and do it and review it with them. If you're really thinking about doing the gallery test, which I think after the age of 50, cancer is prevalent, the risk increases. If you have any history and you are worried about it, remember, we're not screening for every cancer on the planet. As Ron said, pancreatic cancer is so rare, we don't even pick it up. All we do screening for is mammography and cervical cancer in women, colon cancer in both men and women, prostate cancer and PSA in some men, not even all, and then lung cancer for those that are at high risk with CT scan and those that have been smoking. That's all the screening we offer on a routine basis. That doesn't even touch the tip of the iceberg. So if you're worried about different types of cancers and the risk, and you don't want to be symptomatic when you find it, then Galleri is one of the ways you can test for it. That and the Cleveland panel is offered for cardiovascular risk for all of our patients at any time they want. But if you are interested in doing the Cleveland panel now, then we are offering a discount of $300, and we would welcome you to come and find out more about it.
3: Wonderful. And I'm going to give you the phone number so that you can find out more about us at Longevity. That number is 866-86-YOUNG. 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
15: 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One of my favorite guests is on the line. We've got Chris Killam, also known as the Medicine Hunter, standing by now. CNN calls Chris the Indiana Jones of natural medicine because he's, well, constantly scouring the globe searching for natural remedies. You may have seen Chris on the Dr. Oz show or maybe on PBS or CBS and also on Fox News where he does a health segment. He's been featured in the New York Times and also on ABC's 2020. Anyway, Chris is joining us today to discuss not one, but three of the hottest nutritional ingredients out there on the market today. Even better, he's teamed up with Purity today to give away a complimentary bottle to everyone out there in the listening audience. So do not, I repeat, do not change that dial. But first, a quick introduction. Chris Killam is an author and an educator. He's written 14 books. He's conducted research in over 30 countries. Again, he's been on with Oprah and Friends and Dr. Oz. Chris, welcome back to the show.
16: Thank you so much. It's always a pleasure to have a great conversation with you.
15: Now, most of us are super busy these days. We want to stay healthy, but quite frankly, it can be daunting, you know, with all the different supplements out there. Now, Chris, you've traveled all over the world learning about different natural remedies. So you really know which ingredients to look for. So tell me this, besides a good multivitamin and some fish oil, maybe a few other things, go into the three super hot nutrients you've been so jazzed about lately.
16: Well, I'm happy to do that. The three super nutrients, as we like to say, are a green tea extract, a turmeric extract called curcumin, and an extract from red wine called resveratrol. And apropos of what you said about my traveling around the world, I've extensively investigated these in their host countries. So I've been in the green tea plantations of China and India and worked with top researchers of this ingredient in those countries. With turmeric, I've been deeply involved with turmeric researchers in India and seen all of that. And with resveratrol, I've worked with scientists in Europe and also in California and Chile and South Africa, all of which are major red wine producing areas. So I've had the opportunity to investigate these things in the field, meet with the top scientists, and my conclusion is that green tea, curcumin from turmeric root, and resveratrol from red wine are remarkable health-enhancing agents that everybody can benefit from in a very, very substantial way.
15: Now, Chris, let's talk about these big three. And it's interesting that they're all found in our diet and all are considered superfoods. The green tea, the curcumin, the resveratrol. Why did you want to combine the three? There's always a method to your your madness, if I can say it that way, because you combine these things together. You call it a real game changer.
16: Well, you know, when I look at these, there actually isn't a reason to put them all in separate products. They do go very well together. As you said, they're all food derived. So it's kind of like you can make a salad if you choose out of many vegetables. You don't just have to have a bowl of lettuce or a bowl of cucumbers. And while that's a little bit simplistic, the fact is that all of these are very, very rich in groups of protective compounds that are both antioxidant, so they actually protect our organ systems, so they maintain a healthy inflammatory status in the body. And this is really a big breakthrough. I also like the idea that people can get a concentrated supplement of green tea extract, curcumin extract, and resveratrol in one product with truly meaningful amounts of each one, and not have to go out and basically buy a shopping cart full of stuff.
15: Now, let's dive into the headlines and the research, especially on this green tea, because it's absolutely amazing. I know in Asia they've been using it for thousands of years for healthy aging. But what are you seeing recently in the press? I know you told me the Nutrition Research Journal in its July 2012 issue revealed that green tea significantly increased plasma antioxidant activity and whole blood glutathione. Can you recap some of these headlines and tell me why you're such a green tea advocate?
16: Okay, what you just said about increasing plasma antioxidant activity is really critical. There are many antioxidants that people consume that don't actually wind up in the body, or they don't wind up in the body in any significant amounts. The green tea antioxidants, which we know are among the most highly beneficial antioxidants in the entire world, are very well absorbed. They improve plasma antioxidant activity. That is the blood concentration of antioxidants. So what happens is you get this great concentration of antioxidant substances, which are protective compounds, floating around in the body and protecting the cells of your body, your organs, every part of your body, from premature destruction due to exposure to environmental pollutants and things in the diet. With regard to the whole blood glutathione, when we take in the right antioxidants, and not all antioxidant compounds are the right antioxidants, our bodies produce more of its own super protective compound called glutathione. So you take in the green tea extract, you build the antioxidant activity in your blood, and you also cause your body to produce this enormously beneficial, very well-studied, very powerful protective substance called glutathione. So it is remarkable. This isn't something that most high antioxidant foods or supplement ingredients do, but it does happen with a concentrated, properly made green tea extract.
15: All right, let's switch gears and talk about this curcumin, which is number two on your list. And by the way, these three ingredients are all found in the new green tea combo formula. We're going to be offering a free bottle in a few minutes, but talk to me about the curcumin, which is spelled C-U-R-C-U-M-I-N. Now, most people haven't heard of it, but scientists and researchers know it's one of the most powerful superfoods on the planet. It can positively influence our DNA, maintain joint comfort, healthy inflammation, and more. Can you share some of the incredible headlines on curcumin and tell us why you use this? And we talked about this off air a few minutes ago, this patented curcumin with greater absorption.
16: Okay. Well, first of all, I think while people might not know the term curcumin, they may well know turmeric root, which is a yellow spice, and it shows up in curries, and it's part of the 5,000-year-old Indian Ayurvedic system of medicine. I've been studying turmeric and its derivative curcumin since the 1970s, and I'll say this right off the bat, that there are almost no plant materials in the world as extensively studied as this. A couple of thousand studies can be found in the scientific and medical literature. We know that curcumin is powerfully antioxidant. We know that that it has a remarkable capacity to protect the liver, and the liver is our primary detoxifying organ. It greatly enhances joint health. So if people are experiencing joint discomfort due to overuse, this really helps to relieve that. And it's also what we call cardioprotective. It helps to protect the heart. It helps to maintain normal, healthy cholesterol. And one last thing that is really kind of astounding is that curcumin actually causes your body to produce what are called neuroprotective factors in the brain. So it causes your body to produce these agents in the brain that protect the actual tissue of the nerves and the brain itself. There's almost nothing else that we know of that does this. Specifically, the curcumin that you mentioned offers about 7 times the absorption of other curcumin. So when you take 250 milligrams of this stuff, you get about 7 times the activity that you would if you took, say, a comparable amount of another curcumin extract. So this, in my opinion, is one of the most life-enhancing, protective, totally beneficial substances on Earth, and it has just decades of scientific and medical studies to back it up.
15: Now, Chris, I know that we talked already about the green tea and the curcumin in your new green tea formula, which Purity is giving away for free today. But first, tell me about the third nutrient on the list, the resveratrol, which is super hot right now. Share with us some of the headlines and the science behind resveratrol. I know the French love it, but why is it on your short list?
16: Well, resveratrol is one of those remarkable compounds that I just sort of shake my head at how many different things it does. It is found in grapes, in wine grapes. It also shows up in cranberries. What we know about resveratrol is that, like green tea and also like curcumin extract, it's profoundly antioxidant. But more than that, it shows significant properties. When you look at some of the things in the body that happen during aging as a result of fat accumulation in tissue and insulin sensitivity, resveratrol helps to protect against those things. It's a powerful immune regulator. And you know, our immune system is responsible for keeping us healthy. It is remarkably beneficial for the heart, and this is why it's considered one of the keys to the so-called French paradox. You know, the French drink a lot of red wine, they eat a lot of cheese, they smoke cigarettes, and they stay slim and they have good cardiovascular health, which just seems completely unfair. But resveratrol appears to be key in that. And additionally, there is a brain benefit, like there is with the curcumin, with blood flow to the brain. So when you take resveratrol, you get brain blood flow. This means you get more oxygen to the tissues of the brain. So this is on my short list for all those reasons and for about a dozen more that would just plain take too long to explain.
15: All right, again, we're talking with Chris Killam, also known as the Indiana Jones of natural medicine, sometimes called the medicine hunter as well. Chris, let's laser in on how this wonderful formula that you created in conjunction with Purity Products. I know that Purity's been in business now for, what is it, over 20 years. They've got a top rating from the Better Business Bureau, and people can get a complimentary bottle of this green tea CR today. We'll give that number out in a few minutes. But first, Chris, before we tell our listeners how they can get their very own complimentary bottle of green tea CR, tell me this. If you wanted to buy this green tea plus the patented curcumin plus the resveratrol, I mean, you spend close to probably at least $75 for all three bottles in the store. And yet today, Purity Products is giving away a free bottle. How are they able to do this?
16: Well, you can consider it kind of a smart bet. And what I mean by that, first of all, Purity's big, but they're also very strategic. They know that if a person who's listening will pick up the phone, call in and get their free bottle, and it really is free, as in free, as yep, in it doesn't cost you money, if that person will try the product, take it as recommended, they're going to feel it. 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
15: Chris, hold that thought. 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Here we go. 1-800-311-9292. Okay, Chris, talk about some of the headlines just on the green tea that we didn't get to yet. I understand that dieters just love green tea because it supports healthy fat metabolism. Is that right? And what does the research say about green tea when it comes to weight management?
16: Well, this is one of the especially wonderful things about green tea. We know that green tea has thermogenic properties. That is, it has heat-generating properties in the body, so it actually causes your body to burn more calories. So when you eat a meal, you're going to burn more calories from that meal as a result of taking a good, well-made, concentrated green tea extract. In addition, it has specific fat oxidation properties. It actually burns fat. I'm not suggesting that you're going to lose 20 pounds in a week, but I am saying that this is going to help your body to metabolize fat more efficiently. Over time, taking a green tea extract can help you to have a better fat to lean muscle ratio. So from a weight control standpoint, this is very good news. Additionally, green tea helps to stabilize blood glucose or blood sugar. And unstable blood sugar is one of the contributing factors to increased weight. So by stabilizing blood sugar, you have an effect on weight control and weight management. So it's really quite remarkable stuff. You need enough of it. We've got enough of it in green tea CR. It has to be the right extract. We've got the right extract. But the science is there for healthy weight management.
15: All right. Now, Chris, you say that with Purity's formula, it provides you with about 3 cups worth of green tea in each 2-capsule serving. So you get all of the green tea's concentrated benefits for energy, for heart health, for alertness in just 2 caps. Plus, you get the curcumin and the resveratrol, too. So it's easy. You call it your daily shortcut to better health. Explain this idea of a healthy shortcut and explain some of the top benefits as well.
16: Well, I mean, you could, for example, drink 3 cups of good concentrated green tea each day, eat at least 1 really rich curry made with a lot of turmeric root, and drink a couple of glasses of red wine. You could do that every day. Most people will not do that every day, but they still might want the benefits of 3 of the biggest superstar protective health-enhancing nutrients on the entire planet. So when I call this a daily shortcut, I'm simply saying that you can get in a capsule, in a good capsule, what you'd otherwise have to get by drinking a few cups of tea, eating at least one large, you know, turmeric-laden curry every day, and drinking a couple of glasses of concentrated red wine.
15: Again, we're talking with Chris Killam, the medicine hunter. Now, in this new green tea CR formula from Purity, it's really about the research. Share with us some of your favorite studies and the headlines on the curcumin that we didn't get to yet. I know this is one of your favorite ingredients for joint comfort and even for brain health.
16: Well, I especially like the liver protective, heart protective, and joint modifying properties of this stuff. The liver is our greatest detoxifying organ, and we know that we're constantly bombarded by toxins in the environment. In fact, blood studies show that newborn babies contain 200 industrial pollutants in their blood at the time of birth. So we need a functioning, super healthy, very strong liver. We might not think about our livers that much, but we need that. Mm-hmm. And we know that curcumin protects the liver. It keeps it strong. From a cardiac standpoint, it's highly beneficial for the heart. It's very good for maintaining healthy cholesterol and healthy platelet levels. And from a joint standpoint, we have innumerable studies showing overall improvement in joint health and relief and stable inflammatory activity, better joint mobility as a result of taking curcumin. I like the brain protective studies as well. You know, curcumin delivers all this. So I regard it as one of the single most important things that you can put in your body. And I'm very well aware that most people are not going to eat enough raw turmeric root to get the benefits that they should and that they can get from a concentrated curcumin extract.
15: One, all right, I want to remind people to then call now to get started with a free bottle of Green Tea CR from Purity Products. 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Purity knows that once you experience the benefits of Green Tea CR, you're not going to want to miss a day of taking it. 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Call now. All right, back to the show. Chris, I don't want to get too technical here, but these antioxidants in green tea are classified as polyphenols. And they really are super powerful and well-respected by scientists. But in this green tea CR formula, there's more. It's got the green tea, it's got the curcumin, the resveratrol that we talked about, plus grape seed extract, bioflavonoids, vitamin C. Can you talk to me about this array of really super antioxidants and polyphenols that you've put in the formula?
16: Well, yeah, I won't say that we kind of went overkill, but I will say that we really, really developed an efficient, comprehensive program here. Grape seed extract contain a group of highly specialized antioxidant compounds that not only do much of what I've already described, but also

0: we put in grapeseed extract, bioflavonoids, and vitamin C, we realized that we would have an utterly superior formula. And just to reiterate, I want people to experience dynamic health. I want people to feel great. This formula, the Green Tea CR, will make you feel great. And that's the purpose of it.
1: All right, Chris, I love this Green Tea CR combination formula. And remember, the CR stands for curcumin and resveratrol. I love that with this complimentary bottle today, our listeners can get started for free. That's great value. What would people expect to pay if they bought all of these separately in the store?
0: Well, I think if they bought high quality products that contain these ingredients, they'd be into it for about $75 or so, possibly even $80.
1: Yeah.
0: So they'd wind up spending appreciably more than they're going to spend on the Green Tea CR formula. And they still wouldn't get the grapeseed extract. They still wouldn't get the pine bark extract, the bioflavonoids, or the vitamin C.
1: Chris, what kind of results can people expect to see? What can they expect to feel once they start taking this formula?
0: I think that people will feel greater joint mobility and comfort. I think they'll feel more energy. Because these ingredients also help to stabilize and maintain natural healthy blood sugar control, I think they'll have more sustained energy throughout the day. And I would just suspect that people will have an experience of greater vitality. When you have a more highly functional immune system, you just feel more energy and better overall. It's kind of, you know, like those days when you get up and go, wow, I feel great. This is a wow, I feel great formula.
1: Now, Chris, the Green Tea CR, let me get this straight. It provides about 3 cups worth of green tea in each 2 capsule serving. Plus, you get the antioxidant equivalent of several servings of fruits and vegetables. Plus, you get the resveratrol and the joint comfort and brain function benefits of the curcumin. I mean, wow, all in one formula. In the last 2 minutes, talk to me about this shortcut to better health and why you want everyone listening to this program to call now for that complimentary bottle of Green Tea CR.
0: Okay. Fortunately, there's an immense body of science that has been growing steadily for the past 20 years, and it's really rich science now. We know that of the various plant-derived substances that exist, green tea extract, curcumin extract, and resveratrol extract are at the absolute top of the list of protective, vitality-enhancing, overall health-promoting compounds. There just isn't anything like these. They're in the Green Tea CR, CR standing for curcumin and resveratrol, product in meaningful amounts. People will take this product. They're going to feel the difference. You're going to feel energy. You're going to feel more vitality. You're just plain going to feel better, kind of more fluid and in that flow of good health.
1: Sure.
0: 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And given that they can get a free bottle, I'm also not saying, now put yourself at great risk and spend a lot of money. I say, no, try it free. Let the product speak for itself.
1: Chris Killam, as always, fascinating information. We appreciate your insight. Thanks so much.
0: Thank you. It's always a pleasure to speak with you.
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4: Hi, Mark.
2: Hey, this week we're continuing to look at the subject of, is your estate plan good enough? You want something that's better than just good enough.
4: Usually.
2: And trusts and wills are two of the main ways you accomplish estate planning. And a lot of times a will is good enough for a lot of people, but there are ways to make it even better. So you want to discuss that.
4: Yeah, and really the thought process in having this particular show is to talk about that mentality of good enough. I have an estate plan, and I'm sure it's good enough. But how do you know until you actually bring it in, get it reviewed, make sure that it's still matching the vision and the purpose in your heart for your family? Because here's the thing, the law keeps changing. As a matter of fact, this morning, as weird as this is going to sound to everybody out there in radio land, I was looking at what different changes in 2024 have happened. And so we're at a new year. So every beginning of the year, I need to sit down and I need to review and see all the different law changes that are going on. And so even this morning, I'm still chasing some of the new laws so that I can make sure that everything I do in this new year is at its highest, best level. And so for me, templates don't just sit around and continue to get old. It's my job as an attorney to know what has changed and to ensure that everything I do is at its highest, best level. So therefore, if you have an estate plan that's even 3 and 5 years older, what are some of the things that are already missing or have already changed in the taxing structure, in the legal structure, because Congress or Washington State does not sit idly by. They're always moving the barometer. They're always moving the laws. And so how do we keep an estate plan at its highest, best use? Then your family may have changed in last year. There may have been different things that have taken place. Someone has something that's happened great, or another family member has something that has happened that is not really great. Your finances have changed over the past several years. So all of these things combined mean that a document that is anywhere 5 years or older is already beginning to wear down in its efficiency and effectiveness. And we need to take a look to make sure that it is still operating at its highest, best use. And not only that, but what I have found also in my practice in reviewing thousands of estate plans is that most documents I review, I can see that they're just simply templated documents. Now, what I mean by
2: that, nothing specific.
4: Yeah, what I mean by that is that if I took that document and lined it up with another one, they would almost be verbatim all the way down, except names change, birth dates change, and there may be a section here or a section there that is fine, that is changed for that specific client. Mm. So in other words, really everything except for the first page where your names and where your family members are, and the last page, which is your signature pages and the witnesses, everything else internally would look very, very similar or the same. And for some people that have very, very simplistic plans, what do I mean by that? Maybe $100,000 or less, maybe just a simple bank account, but you don't own a home, and you have a retirement plan or a pension plan that when you pass away may not be passing on to anybody. You have a checking account. There are ways to structure estate plans to ensure that they don't go through the probate process. But even that, wouldn't it be great to sit down with somebody to ensure that the plan and the will that you use is actually going to be structured in a proper way so that your plan doesn't have to go to probate. And so that would be a good thing, right? Yeah. If we can utilize the system and not go into probate. There's ways to do that in Washington State nowadays, even if you own a home. But it needs to be looked at and detailed to ensure that, that if that is one of your goals, that it can actually be reached and done properly. So even in a quote unquote simple plan, I hear that a lot. I'm simple. And that may be true. Most of the time, it's not. Most of the time, people are downplaying what they have because they, it's like a false sense of humility or a false sense of humbleness. We want to make sure that indeed you fit well within the instrument that we're going to place you in. That would be step number one. And oftentimes, a will package is proper. Yes, we can ensure also that you are going to avoid probate and these types of things. But really, the goal in all of it is that I want to ensure whether I do a will package or whether I do a trust package, that everything is done with extraordinary excellence. Now, I read this scripture last week. I'm going to do it again because I think it's just important. In 2 Peter chapter 1, it says, "Grace and peace be multiplied to you in the knowledge of God and of Jesus our Lord, as his divine power has given to us all things that pertain to life and godliness through the knowledge of him who called us by glory and virtue." Now, that word virtue in the Greek actually means excellence. And so everything that I want to do, because Christ has called us through the knowledge of him who's called us by glory and virtue, okay, that word virtue, that excellence, he's called us to be followers of him. And when we are followers of him, that we do everything in excellence. So even if we have a more simplistic, quote unquote, I'm air quoting, you can't see it, more simplistic estate plan, then it needs to be done with excellence to ensure that if we need to rely upon that document, that it's going to work exactly as you think it's going to. Unfortunately, many wills that come to my office that I did not do. So someone passes away, they call our law firm for assistance, and many times there is a will there, and the kids are stunned when I say we have to go to probate or we have to conquer this hurdle that we didn't anticipate because we've used an older document. Most of the time it's because they're older. They're already 10, 15, 20 years old.
2: How common is that?
4: It's
2: quite
4: for clients that come off the street and need us to help them after someone has passed away. Unfortunately, it is the most common thing to see, an older document. And so if
2: but that's better than nothing, right?
4: Well, it can be, yes. And again, it depends on what the instructions inside that document say, Mark. Mm. So I agree, yes. In most circumstances, it is better to have something that expresses your intent than nothing that expresses your intent. Mm. Specifically, if you have a business, specifically if you're in a blended family, oh my goodness, you need to have some voice of expressing who you consider to be your children's, because oftentimes in blended families, you don't adopt the children that are coming into the new blended family, and now it's a setup, or everything goes to the surviving spouse and they move on, and maybe the relationship with your kids was not as strong as what you wanted it to be. And so blended families are definitely one of the more difficult and tricky planning that I do, and there are a lot of landmines. So it is always better to express your intent. But I've seen wills that overexpress. One of the things I would usually encourage people to stay away from is naming like specific property. If you have two properties, I give this property to one child, I give this property to another child, because that property is never going to appreciate in the same way. They are not identical. And so if your intent is to provide for your kids relatively equally, then there need to be certain clauses in there that first value property and do other things. And then there's complications. So I've seen this to where one property is left to one child, another property to another. They were very different in value. But
2: one of them might have had a huge mortgage on it.
4: Yeah, and that, yes, that actually was the case. So funny you should say that. But the value, the property value appreciated differently. There was a mortgage on one and the other one was paid off. And now we're supposed to divide everything else equally. Well, the kids, of course, like specifically the one with the mortgage, wanted to interpret that to say we're supposed to divide everything equally. So we're supposed to take into consideration the value of the property. But that's not what was said. So when we get sometimes specific, if it's not followed up properly on how we are to balance everything, that can be a landmine, even though your intent was good. So is it better to have something than nothing? Well, if it is properly expressing what your heart is, if it's properly expressing what your intent is, then yes, it's definitively better to have something. But in that circumstance, we could have probably gotten the properties to the proper people, but yet we had to divide everything else equally, and it left one of the beneficiaries deeply unsatisfied. Isn't that sad? Here you are given something that you didn't work for, that you didn't earn, and you're dissatisfied with it. So there are places when in this drill called estate planning, I don't care if you don't have a lot or if you do have a lot. This is a ripe area for emotions and deep feelings to be created. I've witnessed too many times, fortunately, not in the plans that I've developed. It may happen, but where families end up becoming divided and siblings don't talk or they don't have the same relationship after they go through the estate settlement process. I think that's a travesty. And if we knew that that was going to happen, we'd probably sit down and talk to somebody. Well, here's your call to action. Let's sit down and talk to someone so that we can ensure that never happens. So that we can ensure that your intentions, your good intentions for the family are met properly. So head over to legacyandfaith.com and you can find past podcasts, upcoming educational opportunities, and ways to communicate to us. We'd love to hear from you. All of that can be found at legacyandfaith.com.
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2: Along with co-host Mark Holland, continuing the discussion on is the estate plan good enough? You want to do better than good? You want to do the best you can? And Paul wants you to help you do that with your estate planning. And Paul, what are some of the differences of what you do versus a normally templated plan?
4: Yeah, so I've seen a lot of different plans roll across my desk. As an attorney who does this every day, it's pretty easy for me to spot what's templated language versus what has been specifically carved out for a client. And unfortunately, most of the things I see are very templated. There's very little specifics given to the client in front of me with that plan that I'm reviewing. And so, you know, the first thing, if someone was to walk into my office, the first thing that you can expect is that we're going to sit down and just take a little bit to get to know each other. We're going to take our time. And you know, the first section, I want to make sure that people understand this, is that for most attorneys, they will give you some time, complimentary, to sit down and look at what you have and get to hear what you want. And that's no different with my firm. So the first objective is to sit down and get to know the client. What do you specifically need to done in your estate plan? What's your heart? What is your passion for your family? And with what you've been given stewardship over, we want to make sure it's passed properly to meet the challenges of your family. Maybe you have a disabled child. Maybe you have a child that is not doing very well financially. Or maybe you have children who are doing spectacular financially. What does it mean for them to inherit more? What are the taxing issues? So we'll sit down, we'll talk about all of those things as it pertains to your specific circumstance and your family specifically. Or if you don't have children, what does it mean to give to nieces and nephews? What does it mean to give to charities? So what is your heartbeat? And then we'll talk about the differences between a will and a trust and figure out what instrument is going to be best suited for you to meet your objectives. And from there, we'll lay out the different steps. Now, here is where I hear the comment oftentimes that says, boy, do I really need all of that? Or that's a lot of different steps that we need to take to make sure that things are done well. And here's the thing, is that most families that I meet have a greater objective of taking care of their family than just taxing issues. There's always an underlying passion to make sure that finances and wealth passed is going to be used properly, that it's going to be used long-term is actually one of the main goals. Now, we can accomplish that or we can give full access. That's up to you. That's not up to me. I'm just the one who is supposed to give you ideas, give you different scenarios. What does that picture look like? Is that blend with your plans and objectives? And then I sit down and make that work within the document itself. But all of those things are very, very specific. We get a session and we talk through what are the different scenarios that we may accomplish through the document. So, for example, we spend a lot of time on ensuring that our clients are well taken care of during their lifetime. So I call it disabled. So what I mean by that is there a time in life when you're going to need help? Well, 75% of us are going to need assistance at one time or another. We're going to need somebody to stand next to us to assist us, whether it's to assist us in paying our bills, managing our finances, or whether it's to assist us medically, take us to doctor appointments. And sometimes that time of assistance can be long-term or it can be shorter as well. But 75% of us will need assistance at one time or another. If the statistic is that high, and by the way, that's a late 1990s stat. So in the past 20 years, do you think that medical technology has gotten better and that there's a higher probability that you can actually be saved from an illness or a health incident? But yet all that we don't oftentimes get back to the same quality of living that we had before a health incident. So if there is a high likelihood that you're going to need assistance, don't you think that it's a smart thing to do to take some time and actually detail what happens to my finances if I have a health incident? Who manages it? What powers do they have? Who else do you want to care for? So do you want to make sure that your children are taken care of financially? So if you have minor children, that's a no-brainer. Yes, they need to be taken care of. What if you have a child who goes through a bad financial time in their life? If you were able to assist them financially, would you assist them? Now, some people say, well, my kids are adults. They're on their own. Okay, no problem. Other people have the thought process that says, well, no, they're my kids. If I can financially assist them, even if they're adults, I would step in to assist them. Well, if your legal documents, if your estate plan does not express that intent, then your successor trustee or your power of attorney agent would be limited in the ability to help others because templated language says, have all of my finances be used for me and me alone. Here's another question that many people get surprised by, which is if you are generous in your life. So if you're a tither, if you give to a missionary and you had a health incident, do you want to continue to give generously to your church, to the missionary, to the Union Gospel Mission, or to any other nonprofit that you give to, regardless of your faith or regardless of what the reasons that you give? Well, in a circumstance, unless it is specifically discussed, if you encountered a health incident and someone else had to come in and take over your finances, again, they may be limited to actually having the legal authority to give your money to nonprofits like you did in the past. Mm. So there may be great limitations in your estate plan that don't meet your vision of what happens if I am not doing well. What if I need assistance? And then others would say, actually, no, I want to turn generosity off at that point in time. I want to stop giving to the different nonprofits that I give to. No problem. So we want to specifically detail that. So children, if they're minors, what if you have a special needs child? There's a whole strategy around supporting special needs children to ensure that if money is given to them, that they are not disqualified from their state social benefits. So it can be a very tricky landmine.
2: Yeah, I would think that'd be very complicated.
4: It can be. And so there are some differences, and that's just one section of what we're talking about with being specific versus using a templated document. So actually, this is an unfortunate statement I'm going to make. In the thousand of documents that I've reviewed, there's only been one plan, one that I can recall that had specific instructions for when a client experienced a disability more than just take care of me. And so what are some of the differences that we focus on? Well, there's a high likelihood that we are going to encounter a disability. So therefore, we need to address that issue and make sure that we don't leave everyone else behind when that may not be your intent. Taxing structures are also something that we spend a lot of time on. So in the taxing structure, there are things that we can do generationally to ensure that your estate plan will not be re-subject, or it will not be re-exposed to estate taxes again. And this can create a generational plan for your family. So if you have conservative children, then giving them finances, they may build their own wealth, which means that it may be re-exposed to estate taxes. Well, what if we could create a plan that would protect what you have so that your children can use it as you envision, but yet it would not harm them in the taxing structure? So there's a lot of very good taxing issues that we can do within a trust system that I cannot do if we use a will package, because wills are more of a check writing instrument. They get money to the right place. That's a good thing. They ensure that the right person has the power to close your estate. That's a good thing. But it cannot work in the same taxing structures as I can within a trust, not just for your estate, but also for your children's estate and generationally. So Oftentimes we have property or businesses that we want to protect within the estate plan so that the kids can continue to run businesses. And so all of that can be done with tax efficiency. So there's a couple of examples of what is different and where are their circumstances, what are their places that you need to be more specific with your estate plan. Blended families, business owners, if you have family issues, whether it's addiction or special needs, or if you have kids that have a lot of money already, we need to set their taxing structure up properly. All of this can be accomplished, but we need to take the step to do proper estate planning.
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8: face. May 15, 9 a.m. Two women quietly waiting at the doctor's office. Woman one says, "Cold day, huh?" Woman two, "What's that?" Woman one, "Kinda cold today." Woman two, "Yeah, wasn't expecting that." Woman one, "What is it, 47 degrees? Woman two, "No, more like 45. Woman one, yeah, makes sense. At least it's not raining. Woman two, "That would be sad." Woman one, "So sad." Woman two, "Ah, the weather." Woman one, "Crazy." 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
7: Thank you so much. Welcome to Growing Your Wealth with Brian Evans, the show that gives you the straight talk and honest answers you need to help sustain yourself and your wealth for 30 plus years. On today's show, we're going to be discussing solo aging and the widow's tax and the cost of not planning. My name is Jeff Shade, and as always, I'm just here to ask the questions, but the words of wisdom and solid advice, they come from Brian Evans, CEO and President of Madrona Financial and CPAs. And Brian, you're on the road this week coaching a lot of advisors out there. How you doing today?
8: I'm doing great. Yeah, not in my normal studio, which I miss. I like my beautiful studio that you built years and years ago. It looks like a sports hall of fame room with padded walls and all this really cool microphones and all that stuff. But I'm on the road.
7: Yeah, well, we're glad to have you with us. And technology allows us to do what we do from almost any place in the country and any place in the world. Once again, we're always happy that our listeners have joined us every week right here for Growing Your Wealth. Brian, this is going to be, once again, a special show because we're welcoming Danielle Meister in, an advisor here at Madrona Financial, as our special guest. So I'm going to turn things over to you.
8: Well, thanks, Jeff. Yeah, Danielle, maybe introduce yourself real quick and tell us a little bit about your podcast.
9: Yeah, Danielle Meister. I'm a senior wealth advisor over at Madrona Financial and CPAs, and I've been doing a podcast called Growing Her Wealth, which if you've been a longtime listener, that's a play on the Growing Your Wealth. And also do a once a month webinar for women. And I have just been doing a number of different things on social media. So excited to be here today and talk about some of the things that we've been discussing on the podcast, social media, as well as in the webinars together.
8: Oh, just one comment on your monthly webinar for women. Actually, as I understand it, you get about as many men show up for that as you do women, because it's about what happens when women need to make their own decisions. And if a guy's running the finances, let's say, in a household, then he's got to spend some time on that. I know my wife hits me up on that. What happens when you croak? You could croak tomorrow, Brian. What happens to me? And so she wants it all laid out. So I would be a good candidate for that show myself.
9: Yeah, it's true. We have just as many men as women. And at first we thought that was surprising, but as the months and years go on, we continue to see that this is a regularly occurring trend.
8: Yeah. So let's jump into it. So the topic today is solo aging. And, you know, when people hear solo aging, they may picture someone who was never married, has no children. Is that really what we're talking about?
9: It does include never married, no children, but really we can safely assume that it includes anybody from divorced, widowed, single by choice. It includes a lot more than never married with no children. It can include divorced, widowed. Maybe you just have adult children that live really far away, or married and the spouse has cognitive or physical decline and just can't help in a way in the household, perhaps how he once had. And we really need to be thinking about just having assets and having wealth is not the same as having a functioning plan.
8: Yeah, I think this is a super important topic for a number of reasons. And, you know, the topics that we sometimes talk about, I'm an estate planner, death, I'm a retirement planner, death, second to die, those kinds of things, mortality, legacy. I'm a tax planner, taxes. None of this is fun to talk about. And it's not something we get up, oh, I'm really excited to talk about what's going to happen when you die first or when I die first. Or when one of us gets Alzheimer's or starts a slow decline, or when we need assisted living or nursing home. These are not fun topics, but they're important topics. And the reason I thought it was super important today is because, you know, more and more of our clients, you know, they are becoming widows or widowers. You know, there's divorced people, of course. And then a lot of times, oh, my kids are going to take care of me. And which ones? Well, actually, it's just my daughter, my oldest daughter. Oh, where does she live? Ohio. Oh, that's a problem. You know, if you're on the West Coast, how many people listening know somebody whose spouse has cognitive decline? Boy, that changes a lot of things, or physically just can't take care of themselves. And how many people know a couple where it's likely one of the spouses will outlive the other substantially? So all of these things are real, and it's not the one-offs. This might apply to a majority of people that are listening to the show right now. So let's start with the guys out there, single guys. I have a lot of clients, guys that lost their spouse or divorced or whatever the case may be, and they might be facing different challenges than women. We'll definitely cover the women that are solo aging, but let's start with the men, just go with that. So what are some of the common issues that you see with the men?
9: Yeah, what the research shows, and really there's a lot of research on this, especially since the pandemic, and awareness of bringing solo aging to the front and center. So when we look at men, what the research shows is that often the risks are because of and due to individual factors and not as much due to systemic or structural factors. So with men, what we end up seeing is that in a lot of cases, the issues are there's no power of attorney that's been assigned. Maybe there's no executor to the estate, or maybe there's no healthcare proxy. So if something happens unexpectedly, there's an emergency, there really is no person or group of people there to assist in the emergency situation. And what they also find is that men are more likely to isolate. And as they age, if they're aging solo, they end up with these smaller social support networks. You know, for some people, they might use church or volunteering opportunities or even the social network within their community. What the research shows is that men are less likely to be socially engaged and to find the individuals that might sit in the right seats within their estate plan or within their powers of attorney. And if something does happen, who is paying attention? If something happens inside the house, who's looking for them on a day-to-day basis? So it's even these little things that maybe you're not thinking about. Of course, there's the much larger items as well in the case of estate planning and getting the documents organized and working with the attorney to make sure you get everything notarized. So those are the much bigger check boxes and items that we need to plan for. But there's also the social pieces and really not thinking through on an individual basis how they're going to plan for an event in the future and how they're going to plan for aging on their own.
8: Yeah, I really want to drill down. As you were talking, I was thinking about clients of mine, the guys that are living by themselves. And the social thing is huge because what I see is a lot of these guys are getting older. Their old networks are falling away. Maybe they had their golf buddies or their fishing buddies or their whatever, some activity. And once they haven't been doing that activity for 3, 4, or 5 years, they don't see those folks anymore. Some of them don't even have kids, or they don't have kids around anywhere. And so you look at a situation, I'll meet with them, and I'm probably the only person they actually regularly see other than their doctor and their dentist, hopefully, and whoever cuts their hair. There's just a very small network, and none of it's personal. So if something happened to them and they needed help, they needed somebody checking in on them, well, obviously, I'm not doing that. Their barber isn't doing that, et cetera. So they don't even have any, literally no social network for the inevitable that as we age, these things are going to pop up. So I just wanted to bring that up as far as the social support network point that you brought up for the guys. So with that, I did want to transition to the women because statistically, there's going to be more women that are going to be solo aging and have to deal with the stuff we're talking about here. As you mentioned, the systemic and structural risks. Of course, women face the same personal risks as men and so forth. But can you comment on some of the differences that we have with our women clients versus our men?
9: Yeah, we've just had so many more women stepping forward and taking the bull by the horns to really engage and have these discussions about aging solo. Again, it's happened since the pandemic and since we've shed light on the risks that are, of course, more systemic and more structural to women. And so what's really interesting, and let's lay it out first, is if we look back at the lives of women, what tends to compound over the course of many years and years that puts them in this more compromised position at the time when they're in their 60s, 70s, and 80s. And it's a couple of things. One is longer life expectancy. We've heard this, you know, all our lives. Women are more likely to outlive men. And we also have a lower lifetime earnings on average compared to men. It's 82 cents on the dollar compared to male counterparts. And this is even as of 2026. So we are still not totally closing that gap. It's something like not until 2088 do they expect that gap to be closed. So what does this do? It compounds into things like, well, one, of course, lower earnings in the year that you receive that income. But what also happens is you end up putting less money into retirement accounts. So, you know, we have a lot of clients that'll come to us and they're 65 and they're like, hi, Danielle, so nice to meet you. Here are all my accounts. And they open up their accounts and we can see that they've got maybe a 401k and an IRA. And maybe they've got, if they've done a good job of diversifying across account types, they've maybe gotten a brokerage account as well. But they're less likely to max out their retirement accounts because they're not earning as much. So they don't have as much disposable income. So their retirement account values tend to be quite a bit lower. And they've also put then less credits towards Social Security. And what statistics show is that their Social Security payments can end up being less and smaller as well. So it's not just this, oh, the gap in income. No, it really does compound and snowball. So when people sit down in front of us in our office and we start doing the planning, we might be able to look at somebody that could on paper look like they should be identical, but the account values are lower and their income is lower as well. So a few other things, greater chance that they're going to be a widow. And also women tend to be less involved in discussions around investments, around taxes. If they were married, there's a better chance that the husband had maybe taken the lead in the role division within the household. So we'll see that women will a lot of times take on the caregiving roles and do more things associated with raising the children and maybe helping with an aging parent or a sick parent. So they'll take time out of the workforce. And also, it means that the men are, a lot of cases, taking the lead on the discussions around, you know, talking with a financial advisor. And then in the case of divorce and death, women have not been the lead on tax planning and retirement planning, et cetera.
8: Yeah, I wanted to touch on that, too, because statistically, I've heard that 80% of family transfers upon the first passing will go to women, 20% to men. So most of the time, the woman will be solo aging and making these decisions. And with the generation of the 60s, 70s, and 80-year-olds that we tend to work with, the vast majority of them, I would say, it's the men that are making the primary financial decisions. At 80% of the time, that's going to get transferred to their spouse. And so, you know, we see that. That's not a judgment. It's not a good, bad, or indifferent. It just is, statistically. And so because they haven't been involved in these decisions along the way, how many times have we met with someone, Danielle, that they're like, oh my gosh, I'm going to have to make these decisions. And that's why they're basically coming to see us. But I wanted to point one thing out here. A lot of guys will make appointments and they'll come in and they say, I'm very comfortable managing this stuff. I love this stuff. I watch CNBC. I read up on this stuff. Super interesting. I manage our rentals. I manage our stock portfolio. I've been really successful. And I'll say, but my wife is 10 years younger. I have health concerns. She's probably not going to live me 15 years. She has no one to call. She doesn't know what to do if something happens to me. She's really stressed out about it. And I wanted to come in, talk to you guys. One analogy is, if we have any Seahawks fans out there, you have a starting quarterback. He won a Super Bowl. He was awesome. Great preseason. He goes down on the fifth play of the first game. You got to have a backup quarterback. So sometimes I think of myself as Drew Locke, you know, of the Seahawks. I'm a backup quarterback here. And they want that there because they don't know what's going to happen. So they want to have that relationship with us now. Danielle, have you ever thought of yourself as a backup quarterback? Probably not.
9: I mean, not quarterback, but there's a lot of different analogies we could tie to this.
8: Okay, we'll get out of the sports analogy eventually, but I hope my point is being made here is that people will actually move investments to us for that reason. So they have that established relationship. Their wife or husband, whichever the case may be, has an established relationship so that, what do I do if something happens to you? You call Danielle. You call Madrona. You know, that can be a super important thing for folks like that.
9: What I've found is the single most compromised demographic in my office, and this is just from being in the business for years and years, it's not necessarily the woman who's been single most of her life, because she seems to be a bit more proactive and she's paying attention to the financial conversations and she's trying to read up on things and be on top of it. It's the married woman. She's been there. She shows up for meetings sometimes, and she has a seat at the table, but not really a voice in as part of the conversation. She's not looking at the account values. She doesn't necessarily know where all of the income comes in and comes from. And she's never really done a tax return. She hasn't talked to the tax advisor. She doesn't have her financial advisor on speed dial. They're not chit-chatting about the markets. That woman, when her husband, when something happens, she is in the most compromised position because she is thrust into this planning position and she has had no experience and on the ground training along the way. And so what I find is, you're absolutely right, Brian, when we're talking about the husband coming in and starting to talk about this baton handoff, or if I'm going to become the backup quarterback or you're going to become the backup quarterback, that they are really watching out for this sort of handoff and somebody who can step in to take over the role that he's been in all of these years. And it makes a huge difference, rather than turning all of the responsibilities overnight, having a kind of a ramp up period of, you know, a year or 2 years where you build this relationship and you say, okay, I really trust this person to take over the reins.
8: So before we get into a solo aging readiness plan, I think you had a short story you want to share with us.
9: Yeah, I've got a client, her name's Barb, and Barb is 68. She's got a net worth of right around $2.5 million when she came into us. And this includes everything from, you know, a rental property as well as her primary residence and the account values of the 401k, the IRA, and her brokerage account. So she's got pretty significant assets, but she comes to us without a plan. And this is what we call, they're financially independent, but they're completely operationally exposed. So she's healthy, active, she's paid off the home, and she has one daughter that she has named for all of the positions, meaning it's her power of attorney, her healthcare proxy, she's the executor of the estate, but she lives clear across the country. So we're over here in the Pacific Northwest. Most of the clients for us end up falling in Washington State, and she lives all the way in North Carolina. So where it gets a little tricky is when the daughter has been named in all of these positions, is she available to help in the case of an emergency? She does have a sister as well, but her sister's 71. She's a little bit older. She's also out of state, and she also has health issues. So as they age, they're really aging together, and she doesn't necessarily seem like a better person to have stepped into those positions. So what we end up finding out is the daughter doesn't know where mom banks. She doesn't know the names of the attorneys or the advisors or the contact information to be able to get in touch with them. She doesn't know what bills are set up on auto pay. She doesn't know where the accounts are custodied. So are they at Charles Schwab? Are they at Fidelity? Are they at Vanguard? She has no idea. There's an estate plan that's been put together and documents that exist, but she doesn't have access to a flash drive or hard copy documents so that if something happens, she has no idea what her mother's wishes are. And one thing that seems to come up a lot more today than it did 10 years ago, And you guys are going to go, oh my gosh, I didn't even think about this. Two-factor authentication. Access to accounts today. How many of your accounts have two-factor authentication on them where you need to open up your cell phone, push approve, or have it text message to you? How are you going to get through into accounts if you don't have access to mom's cell phone? Some really interesting things to think about. You know, we're sitting with Barb in the office, and we've got a laundry list of things that we've got to patch and plug up gaps in the plan. But I told her the first thing we need to do is, if you fell tomorrow or if something happened, you're living on your own by yourself. You cannot speak. You are incapacitated. Who knows what to do? Who has the right documents? And can we get it done by the end of this week?
8: That would be a big no for most people, I would say. And, you know, right there, as soon as you said it, like, oh, right. That gets real, because most people are like, oh, you know, I'll worry about this when I'm older and da, da, da. But what if something happened? Who would be able to do something right away and know what to do? I think most of us would say, oh, I'm not really sure about that.
9: Yeah, and I really do think if we can get over our fear of the financial planning that has to do with death and incapacitation and all of these kind of icky topics that people feel really uncomfortable discussing, if we can say, you know what, this is an opportunity for me to feel empowered and to assemble a team, I would say let's start today talking about the five different parts for what I would call solo aging readiness and putting a plan together so you don't feel like, oh my gosh, I have no idea even where to begin. There are a couple of steps that you can take today on your own and starting to gather the right people and get the right people in all of the right seats.
8: Yeah, the first one is people. But yeah, you said a very important word there. It was team. And so you might have the right person, oh, my daughter or whoever, but that person alone may not be able to do everything that needs to be done. They would be the lead of the team. So I'd almost change people to team. The second one on your list was access. Can you tell me about that?
9: Access, it comes back to this two-factor authentication is the big one, but there's a lot more, you know, little onesie-twosie things that you need to double check. So if you could put together a one-page inventory and put down things like where your accounts are located, who the custodians are, do you own insurance? What bills do you regularly pay? What property do you own? The professionals that you work with and all of the legal documents. Because what we find more times than not is that it becomes an absolute wild goose chase and a searching for records and documents and where are these accounts. And the person who takes over when you cannot handle the household anymore, in most cases, it is not an easy job for them to be hunting down all of the accounts. So that if you can hand over the keys to the car and they are ready to take over even handling your pets, you're 10 steps ahead already.
8: Oh, one thing on access I just want to mention. So I help my uncle, and so I drive out to his assisted living place when I have to do business. We have two-factor authentication, but I can't turn on his phone because he can't remember his number. He uses his face. So I have to keep sticking the phone in front of his face to do all this. What happens if he's in a hospital and I don't have access to his face to even do that to get to the two-factor authentication? So it's like as security gets heightened and heightened, it's going to get tougher and tougher for access. The third one on your list is housing. Can you comment on housing?
9: People seem to have a really strong opinion about if they want to stay in their house or if they're okay with going to a care facility. Just establish these decision points before the hospital discharge makes the decision for you, because you've got to be thinking about things like stairs, ability to maintain the property, and do those home modifications well in advance.
8: And one other thing on that is, who's going to check in with you? So

0: I mean, as advisors and CPAs, we can provide direction on this all day long, but what we really need to do is build on the team and bring in legal document drafters, so the attorney to execute. But we need to look at things like a will, but the will only acts after somebody's death. So we need to have things during our lifetime, documents in place that will direct individuals to act in a way that you would if you were still able to make those decisions yourself.
1: So really, to me, I'd say I'm going to give a listener assignment. And here's the quote. If I could not manage my life for the next 90 days, then what? So I think that's a good one for all of us to ask ourselves, to have a good sense of whether we've done what we need to do. And it's no shame if you say, well, I'm not sure I have the answer to that, Brian. I may not have the answer to that fully. So I think it's something we all have to deal with at some point. But if I could not manage my life for the next 90 days, then what? So I'll leave it at that. And Jeff, let me turn it back to you.
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3: I'm sometimes asked, what's the one thing everyone should look at on their Form 1040 and adjust? So I was thinking about that question recently, and it occurred to me, you know, I did a show recently about tax return mining, looking for different things on your tax return, kind of treasure hunt. Where can I find things that can help me out? Well, there can be things on your itemized deductions, there can be opportunities on your Schedule C business. There might be opportunities on Schedule E often where you have rentals and pass-through entities, different things that you can look at and go, are there ways that I could reduce my tax or adjust it, defer it to the proper timing? But the one thing I would say that you might want to look at is your marginal tax bracket. That's kind of a starting point for most, I think, most tax planning decisions as it relates to your personal tax return. And what do I mean by that? Well, a lot of people think that the tax brackets, when they get into a new tax bracket, it taints or poisons the rest of their income. So for instance, you're in the 12% bracket and you make $10 extra you forgot about, and you put that on your tax return. All of a sudden, oh no, I just jumped in the 22% bracket. My tax is basically doubled. Well, no, it's just 22% on that extra 10 bucks. It doesn't taint the other income that you earned. But if you're below a certain bracket, you might have some opportunities. You might say, you know, I'm going to trigger some income. I'm going to do a Roth conversion. Or maybe you're at a particularly low bracket one year, you can trigger some net operating loss carry forwards, or you can have capital gains recognized at an extremely low rate. There's a lot of opportunities when looking at your marginal tax bracket.
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1: Welcome back to Growing Your Wealth. I'm Jeff Shade alongside Brian Evans, CEO and President of Madrona Financial and CPAs. And in just a moment, Brian and I are going to be discussing the Seattle Tech Wealth Dilemma. When should you diversify the stock that made you wealthy? But first, I want to invite in Dr. Richard Hemmer, one of the partners here at Madrona Financial, to share a few non-financial tips on how to emotionally and mentally prepare for retirement. Richard?
2: Hey, thanks, Jeff. Diane called herself active throughout her career. She walked miles of hospital corridors every day, climbed stairs between buildings, and moved constantly throughout a campus that never stopped moving. She belonged to no gym. She followed no fitness regimen. She simply moved constantly and without being aware of it. Then she retired at age 65 in very good health. However, within 18 months, she had gained weight, felt consistently fatigued, and noticed that the sharpness she had always taken for granted was beginning to decline. She was baffled. She had been active her entire career. In her mind's eye, nothing had changed. But in fact, almost everything had changed. The workplace was her gym. She'd never connected the dots. Here's what most people don't realize. The activity level we credit to personal discipline is more often a function of our environment than of our character. The average office worker walks between 2 and 4 miles a day without thinking of it as exercise. The commute, the meetings, the trips across the building, and the physical texture of a working day, all of it delivers movement quietly and automatically. You remove the environment, and the movement disappears with it. 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Now, that's not laziness. 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The solution is not willpower. It's design. Make the right choice, the easy one. Put the walking shoes next to the bed. 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She simply wasn't intentional about it. 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Reach out and schedule in a complimentary appointment with one of our trained advisors.
1: 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Brian, let's dive into our next topic here, the Seattle Tech Wealth Dilemma. When should you diversify the stock that made you wealthy? We have a situation that's probably more common in Seattle than almost anywhere else in the country. Somebody spent 20 or 30 years at Microsoft or Amazon, Boeing, or maybe another successful company, and they've accumulated millions in company stock, and now somebody tells them, you need to diversify. I can understand why their response might be, well, why would I want to do that? This is the stock that made me wealthy.
3: Yeah, that is exactly what makes this a difficult decision. And one of the things I really would not want to do to somebody is say, you need to diversify. I have had that. I take that back. There have been times where everything they own is in a stock, and that stock may or may not help them accomplish their goals. Maybe it doesn't have enough cash flow from it, or the lack of diversity is just so overwhelming. But for many people that I talk to, that's not necessarily the case. The concentration, I have a good chunk of my assets in one stock, but gosh, it's worked. It's way up, and I cannot disagree with that. And so it's not that, like, they're doing something wrong because they have most of their money in one thing. Gosh, I do in my own companies. And so I'm going to add something to this. We're talking about Microsoft, Amazon, Boeing, other people with concentrated stock position. I'm going to add to that small business owners. Most of your assets are in your business, which is probably held in stock. And so you also have a concentration issue. I personally have a concentration issue. That's not necessarily a bad thing. But what's your plan for that? And so a lot of people, what happens is they've been successful. It's that company has grown and helped them create their wealth, call it a Microsoft or whatever. As retirement approaches, though, the questions change. It's not how do I get more and more of this stock? It's when does that strategy that created my wealth of owning and holding onto the stock becoming a risk to the wealth I've already created? When is it becoming a risk that I don't want to take in retirement? I've already won. You've won the race. You got the prize. You don't have to keep winning the next and the next race. You've won the race. Now, what do you want to do going forward? So what worked in the past, worked in the past. Fantastic. Congratulations. But is that what's going to work for you going forward? And so is there a plan you would want to implement to help you achieve a different kind of goal? Because we have different goals with our money at 30 and 40 than we do at 60 and 70. And so if you're into that place, you're listening to this, you think it's an interesting topic because you're kind of thinking the same. Yeah, I kind of changed. I want a little bit more security. I want more cash flow. I don't want to have to worry about the outcome of this particular company that I have an overweight in. I don't want to have to worry about the outcome of that one company all the time. I'd like to spread that out. If that's the case, keep listening and we're going to talk about things you can do.
1: Brian, you make an interesting point about company stock. You say that we shouldn't look at how much Microsoft or Amazon or Boeing that somebody owns. We should also look at where their paycheck is coming from. Can you explain that?
3: Yeah, because a lot of the times they say, well, gosh, on paper, I look great. Problem is, I don't really have any cash flow. Because many of the companies that are very successful reinvest their dividends in themselves and grow the value of that company, which has been great for the company stock value, but not so great for your cash flow. So I can't tell you how many people I've talked to, they maybe have $5 million of stock and $4 million of it's in three companies, and their cash flow from that is pretty skimpy. It's not much compared to what the lifestyle they want to live, maybe 1% or 2%. And they're like, well, that's just not enough to fund the lifestyle. On paper, I look rich, but I don't feel rich. I don't act rich. I don't spend like I'm rich. I don't even come close to that. Is there a way to balance this? And as we talk about on the show all the time, we're trying to balance three very important topics with investments. The three are growth, the growth of the value of your assets, your cash flow, the money you can spend to live the life you want to live, and your security, the non-financial stress that a too aggressive portfolio might add to your life and how you feel about the money that you have. So again, that's growth, cash flow, and security. If you have a concentrated stock position and you have a lot of money in one stock, you probably have had great growth. You may have inadequate cash flow and you are probably lacking in security. And, you know, when I talk to retired people, how do they typically order those three? I'll tell you exactly how they order. I'm talking 80%+ of people that come in. I will tell you in what order those three are important. People that come see us, number one on their list is cash flow. They need money to spend to live that life they want to live. That is more important to them than the other two. Second on the list is security. I've made my money. I've won. I want to protect it. I don't want to risk it all. I understand that there is risk with investing, but I want to lower my risk and increase my security. That's usually number two. Number three, growth. So having more assets on my balance sheet is not the primary for most people we talk to. Again, in order, it's cash flow first, security second, growth third. That's often for retired people. If I'm talking to a 45-year-old, probably not just reverse it. I put growth first. I think the other two don't even make the list for a lot of 45-year-olds because they're already working. They don't need cash flow from their investments. They need to put it in their 401k. They don't feel like they need security. They got years and years of working left and so forth. So it might be growth is first and forget about number two and three. It may be that, but for retired people, typically cash flow, security, then growth.
1: We're talking with Brian Evans of Adrona Financial and CPAs. We're talking about the Seattle Tech Wealth Dilemma, when you should diversify the stock that made you wealthy. Our phone number, 833-673-7373, 833-673-7373. If you would like to make a call right now and request your Madrona analysis to talk about that, or basically anything else that you have questions about on your journey towards a confident retirement. Okay, let's say that somebody has $4 million in company stock, Brian. Why not just simply tell them, well, sell half of it and diversify?
3: Well, yeah, a lot of people say that, and I understand the why, you know, okay, well, then you're neither right nor wrong, which, okay, that may be an ultimate plan, but it's the how. I would be all over that. Okay, that sounds okay from a big picture perspective. Maybe that's the title of the book, Sell Half of It and Diversify. But the chapter's got to explain the how. And so the how might be, you know, I don't want to do that because I'm going to lock you into the highest capital gains bracket for sure. I'm going to subject you to the highest Washington state capital gains, the federal IRMA, all kinds of things are going to kick in for a lot of folks to do that. And picking one day to sell, you're almost certainly going to regret that at some point. You're going to say, gosh, I should have waited a month or a year or should have done it a year earlier or whatever. And so you'd be kicking yourself for that. So I think given where you're at and doing a full-on financial plan and going, okay, what am I trying to solve for? And as I just mentioned, you might be trying to solve for cash flow. You might be solving for diversity. Okay, so now you know that. Now, what would be a plan for diversifying your holdings? And it might be the ultimate plan is, yeah, I'd like to sell half, but I don't want to do it all at once. Maybe you're going to dollar cost average your way out or some other thing, and we want to avoid certain taxes like the Washington capital gains tax. But I think the big question is not just, hey, you should sell half and diversify it. That's fine, but have a plan for executing that with a better end result. But I don't think there's anything really wrong with having a target. So your target might be to keep half of your stock or two-thirds of it or one-third of it and diversifying the rest. Okay, have that target in place. Be willing to pivot as time goes by. Maybe the stock that you have, you know, you see some storms in their future and maybe you want to move this ahead faster than you had planned. Or maybe you just see, gosh, it's just figuring things out. It's going to be awesome. I don't want to maybe move as quickly. Or if we're talking about your own business, that's a whole different set of circumstances. But just kind of have a plan, maybe a big picture kind of target, and then get the right planning along the way.
1: Brian, we always hear the warning, what happens if your company stock drops 40%? But you say that there's another scenario that people should stress test. What happens if it keeps going up?
3: Yeah, if it keeps going up, sometimes you go, oh, I should have never done any diversification. But for most people I talk to, even though they know they have a good company, they feel like it's going to go up. I don't think there's a lot of people are going to argue against diversification as a concept. Doesn't it make sense not to put all your eggs in one basket? Maybe it doesn't for you, and that's fine. But for most people, I'd say that can change, especially as they enter retirement, that's what they want to do. Now, you mentioned 40%. I've seen big, awesome company stock dropped 40%, and sometimes they continue to linger, and sometimes they recover. There are companies, of course, we've gone through 2008 and dot-com where they lost a little bit more than 40. I think, let me think of 100%. Oh, yeah. A lot of companies lost 100% of their value. And, you know, I've known people with their life savings in those companies, and they've lost their life savings because the company went away. That is the risk with certain companies. But I wouldn't expect that. I would never say Microsoft, Boeing, or Amazon, the companies that we mentioned, or even my company, are just going to go away. They're not going to lose all their value. That's just kind of silly. But that doesn't change the fact that maybe we are trying to solve for other things, and that is diversifying regardless. And that's why you would keep some of it if you really like what you have. And it's just too big a percentage of your portfolio, then absolutely keep a lot of it. I would never tell anybody that, you know, if they had a bunch of Microsoft or a similar company, I would never say, oh, you need to sell that and move it into 12 other things. I would never say that. I'd say, how much would you feel comfortable with this being in your portfolio? That's what we want to solve for. And once we know what that is, then we can have a plan to work towards that. and be flexible with that plan. And so I think most people can see the logic in that, I would think, that having that plan to get to where you want to be. One of the things that often occurs, though, is, well, it's 60% of my portfolio. Why don't we sell 10% over the next 3 years and get it down to 30? And I say, okay, so we do that. And then we go back and we go, oh, yeah, my stock doubled. And now it's still 60% of my portfolio. And I was like, oh, a good problem to have. But, you know, we got to continue to look at this to get it to where you want to be. So this is a good problem to have. I mean, a lot of the things that I talk about on this show, I maybe call them an issue, a problem. Really, they're all opportunities. We're very lucky if we have an estate to deal with. And my last segment was on estate planning. Well, it's awesome that you have assets that you have to question on what you want them to do. That's a good problem to have. That you're over-concentrated in a particular stock, your business, your Microsoft, whatever. That is a great problem to have. So don't get me wrong. I understand that. So it's just making good decisions, being a good steward with your money and helping you get to where you want to be.
1: Brian, let's take a look at some alternatives here. I'm sitting on maybe $3 or $4 million of highly appreciated company stock. What might we examine before I log on to my account and smash the sell button?
3: Yeah, so the obvious one is a staged sale, dollar cost average way out of the stock, and decide on an amount that makes sense to you. Some of the triggers that I'm going to have is $270,000 max capital gain you can have in the state of Washington before you start paying that capital gains tax. So I've put together plans where we're going to sell up to that amount of capital gains in your portfolio annually to avoid that tax, understanding that the rest of it may be as high as 23.8%. But we don't want to add another 9.9% on top of that, make it 33.7 if we don't have to. Another thing you can do is specific lot identification. Most stocks were acquired over time when people have a concentrated stock position. So they'll have some with a higher basis and some with a lower basis. So you may decide to sell the higher basis stuff so you can sell more of it at a given time without paying all the tax. And maybe you have some charitable gifting that you want to do. In that case, I would suggest you gift the lots with the lowest cost basis and the highest potential percentage gain, because when you gift appreciated stock, nobody pays the income tax on them. So you absolutely want to gift the stocks with the highest gains associated with them and sell the ones with the lowest gains associated with them. So, and maybe you have other charitable interests, like a donor, you want to do a donor advice fund to maximize the charitable deduction or so forth. I won't get into everything you can do here, but I just want to mention that there are things that we would look at, and you start getting more granular. You have the big plan. You say, okay, I want to sell X percent. And then we start looking at the more granularly on how to execute your plan.
1: So I think the point is don't reduce a multi-million dollar concentration problem to sell or don't sell, because there can be a toolbox of strategies, as you said. Let's put some numbers around this, Brian. Give me a typical hypothetical Seattle Tech executive.
3: Yeah, a lot of them might come to us, and it is 60 to 90% of their net worth is in a particular stock, and it's usually in a company they really like, and I don't blame them. They've done really well. And so the easiest part, as I just mentioned, is to dollar cost average your way out. That way you don't sell at the perfect time. You don't sell at the worst time. You're going to get a combination of high and low, lower, I should say, or maybe just high and higher. I don't know. But you're going to get a combination of that. Your tax bill won't be a shock. Again, if you're charitably inclined, you have tax advantages to what you did. And so over time, we start managing into, because we don't do this overnight. Very often, I might talk to somebody in their 60s and I say, gosh, over the next, you know, until I have to start taking required minimum distributions over the next 6 to 10 years, I would like to develop a strategy to where I have an awesome retirement plan in place that my one stock or two or three stocks are not so dominant, that I have different kinds of assets so I don't worry so much about ups and downs of these particular stocks, that I have more cash flow. I have investments that pay much better dividends or interest or rents or whatever the case may be, then I have some combination of all of that that works. So our plan would be then to start diversifying into things that solve what they came in to get solved, often cash flow, often security through diversification. So having a plan for that is great, but often we'll look at a time period. So again, maybe it's 6 to 10 years or whatever that we would execute a plan and pivot occasionally accordingly to what goes on with that particular stock. Sometimes I've had situations where like, well, we have a plan, love this stock, don't love it today. I'm worried about such and such. Maybe it's AI is going to put them out. Maybe they've over leveraged. Maybe something isn't going right in their industry. Their competitors are acing them out on things. And let's move out a little faster than we planned. So sometimes that can be the case too.
1: Brian, you mentioned business owners with concentration. Any thoughts on that?
3: Yeah, I do. And often on this show, I use real life examples, and often I use ones that affect me personally. I know for those of you that listen to my show, when I talk about annuities, I say sometimes they're perfect for people and sometimes they're not. I often bring up my mother-in-law who loves her annuities that pay interest and retain her principal. I bring up my older brother who loves his annuities that pay cash flow for life guaranteed for as long as he lives and his spouse lives. I personally don't own any annuities because I like the risk side of things. And so within my own family, they can be a great option or not a great option. It comes to his concentrated stock position. Most of my money is in my Madrona Financial, the insurance company, and the CPA firm. I got three companies here combined. They're Madrona Financial and CPAs. I have a concentrated stock position. So I'm non-diversified personally. Now, I'm okay with that. I like that because I know what these companies are and we're doing well. But I also understand that I can't just carry this till the day I die. I need a plan. And so part of my execution strategy involved diversifying into younger partners. I have partners in their 40s here, understanding I'm not going to live forever. I'm not going to be able to work forever. I want continuity for my clients. I want continuity for my employees. I want continuity for my partners. And I want a plan for myself. And so that was a perfect decision for me to diversify shares out of my ownership into theirs so that this would continue on whether I'm here or not. I hope to be here, you know, I'm not in charge of that necessarily. And so even within your own business, is there a succession plan for your shares? Because these aren't publicly traded. My shares aren't publicly traded. If you own Apple or Microsoft or Amazon, you can go on, you know, on online in the next 10 minutes and sell as much as you want. I can't do that. And so it's a little different equation when we're talking about your own business. So I just want to give a personal example of diversification that I've done personally with my shares for other reasons to help make sure that this continues on for everybody involved, no matter what happens. And so there can be a different consideration checklist, we'll call it, for those of you that have a concentrated stock position in your own company.
1: Brian, again, let's bring it all home. Let's finish by giving somebody with a large position in employer stock five things to think about before they do anything.
3: All right. So number one, I would look at concentration across your whole financial life, not just your brokerage account. So it might be concentration in real estate. It might be your business. It might be particular stocks. It might be just one, or it could be a couple. But what do you want that to look like? Number two, don't assume diversification has to happen all at once. We don't have to do this overnight. Have a plan for that over a multi-year and figure out what years you want to have this happen and which parts of the plan you want to happen when. With stock, you can sell a piece of it very easily. With real estate, you can't. You can't sell part of a house, but you might have multiple pieces of real estate. You want to sell certain ones that you're not thrilled about owning. If it's your own business, you can sell part of that. You can sell it to employees, succession plan people, etc. Number three, pay particular attention to the years immediately surrounding retirement, because you might have some great tax planning opportunities when you're no longer receiving your full paycheck. Before you start your annuity, Social Security, RMDs, all of that is sometimes a great opportunity to bring in taxable income at lower marginal rates. Number four, stress test your outcomes. What happens if the stock plunges? What happens if it continues to go way up? Make sure you have a plan for both directions. So that's something that would be part of that discussion. And finally, number five, don't ask whether the company is still a good company. Ask how much of my retirement should continue depending upon one company. Because invariably, the company is a good company. That's why we're having this discussion in the first place. If the company is a bad company, it's not worth anything, and we don't have a concentrated stock position issue. We have the issue because of success. Your own business was successful. Your concentrated stock positions were successful. It doesn't have to be, well, yeah, but I still think this company's good. Well, that's why you're going to keep a lot of it. But where should it be as a percentage of your portfolio? That's really the question you want to answer.
1: Brian, we've had another very valuable conversation. We've talked over 20 minutes here, so I'm going to give you a little task here. Give me one sentence that you want our Seattle Tech executives to remember based on today's conversation.
3: All right, Jeff. One sentence? You know, I get pretty worried.
1: It's tough.
3: Can I do two at least?
1: You do as many sentences as you want.
3: All right. Well, I would say first, concentrated stock may have been the engine that created your wealth. There's a statement, a sentence, and that's what this topic was about. But retirement planning is deciding how much longer you need your entire financial future riding in that same engine that created that wealth. And that's all we're talking about here. So diversification is a good word. It's important, I think. Now, while you had that one stock and it was growing, diversification was not good. It's not always a good thing. Often not diversification can be a very good thing. You put a lot of money, time, and effort into your profession, into your house, into your business, into a particular stock. They've done really well. So diversification was not for you for much of your life. But at some point in your life, it is for you. And you don't have to do it all at once. You don't have to do everything diversified out of. And you can have a plan to do it. So, oh my gosh, Jeff, that was way more than one sentence.
1: Yeah, well, it was a valuable couple of sentences there, Brian. So you're welcome to as many sentences as you want. This has been a great conversation, Brian. I want to remind our listeners that if you've got a topic that you'd like us to discuss, you can go to MadronaFinancial.com and click on the Let's Talk button. Leave it there, and we'll try to fit it into the show. I want to talk to our listeners here. 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Well, Brian, we're out of time for this week. Once again, I want to thank you for your time. But as I do every week, I want to thank the greatest listeners in the world, ours, right here in the Puget Sound, for joining us. So for Brian Evans, I'm Jeff Shade, wishing you a great weekend. We'll talk to you next week right here with another edition of Growing Your Wealth.
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11: Over 40 million people on the Northeast Coast are feeling the impact of a major storm. Coastal areas of New York and New Jersey are under a state of emergency as a powerful nor'easter lashes the Northeast. Hundreds of flights have been canceled as winds in the region gust over 60 miles an hour and flooded roads make driving treacherous. PowerOutage.com says more than 100,000 customers from Pennsylvania to Rhode Island have lost service because of the nor'easter. President Trump is rejecting an Iranian proposal to reopen the Strait of Hormuz. Trump told reporters on the White House lawn today they want to make a deal where they open the strait immediately because they're losing so badly. The Iranian foreign minister said Friday that the choice rests with the United States. The Pennsylvania Department of Health announced Friday that 55 new measles cases have been reported in the state. More from Lisa Carton.
12: Officials said that 890 measles cases had been confirmed across 39 counties in the state so far for the year. The outbreak has resulted in 173 hospitalizations statewide and 4 measles-related deaths. Less than 1% of cases have occurred in people vaccinated against measles. State data shows 31% of cases in Pennsylvania are among people younger than 18. I'm Lisa Carton.
11: California authorities may have uncovered a new serial killer. Rich Cassone with details.
13: The Santa Clara district attorney says a man led police to 2 male bodies after telling them he had murdered someone. Deputy District Attorney Michael Gadeberg told SF Gate that although there are only 2 victims, it looks like the start of a possible serial killer case. He said he was grateful the man turned himself in before it continued. The 28-year-old suspect has been charged with 2 counts of murder. I'm Rich Cassone.
11: Madonna is returning to the MTV Video Music Awards for the first time in over 20 years. The awards show will be held Sunday in Los Angeles with Snoop Dogg hosting. The Video Music Awards will air live Sunday night on MTV, CBS, and Paramount+.
14: I'm Rob Martier.
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16: For nearly 150 years, American Humane Society has been a promise and a guiding light in the world of animal welfare. Our commitment to rescuing, caring for, and protecting animals sets a gold standard in care and compassion. As pioneers in the field, we've grown into a global authority, trusted to lead the way in nearly every arena of animal protection. We are the guardians of those who cannot speak for themselves. Join us, and together, we will create a more humane world.
17: A new report says El Nino-driven extreme heat could kill nearly 500,000 people worldwide by early next year. An analysis from the Climate Impact Lab shows the natural climate pattern, which typically increases global temperature, is fast becoming record-breakingly strong. A team of scientists, economists, and data engineers at the University of Chicago says coupled with global warming, the heat consequences could be devastating. The report estimates the heat from El Nino could take over 450,000 lives between June of 2026 and February 2027. The report urges countries to take steps that include issuing early heat warnings, ensuring cooling and hydration centers are available, and expanding health care coverage. A majority of Colorado drivers admit to being speeders. Gordon Scott reports.
18: The Colorado Department of Transportation's driving behavior report released Friday finds 73% of Coloradans say they exceed the speed limit on main highways at least some of the time. CDOT says speeding is a major factor in Colorado crashes, contributing to 234 deaths in 2025, or 33% of the total traffic fatalities.
17: Aedes aegypti, an invasive mosquito, is spreading across Northern California. Dina Kodiak has more.
19: Also called yellow fever mosquitoes, they're unlike local mosquitoes that bite at dawn or dusk. They bite all day and target exposed skin. They live well in neighborhoods and can breed in very small amounts of water, like in a bottle cap. They're not spreading viruses like Zika or dengue here right now, but in other parts of the world, these mosquitoes carry serious diseases.
17: An anonymous woman who accused Jay-Z of sexually assaulting her is recanting her story. Jane Doe said her claims were false in a legal declaration filed in New York on Thursday. She said she's never met or spoken to the rapper whose real name is Sean Carter. In a statement to CNN, she said my allegations that Sean Carter raped me or otherwise sexually assaulted me were false. I'm Rob Martier.
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26: 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Jamie Markley, David Van Camp, Scott Robbins. All right, so the press freaking out. They took my badge away. First Amendment.
27: This can't happen.
28: This is so funny. So President Trump has banned CNN, Politico, MS Now from the press pool. They're suing. There's basically a boycott going on of other television networks because of this. Day one of the ban. There was dazzling coverage. I don't remember who this reporter is, but Jonathan Capehart is the guy back in the studio, and we've got to get this information to our audience.
0: Okay, roll it.
1: I attempted to scan my badge, which we have to do enable to get into the White House grounds. It did not work. There was a red beeping light, and so the officer asked me to hand over my badge. He said that it was disabled. I asked why I was not able to get inside. He said it was above him. And then our producer after me also scanned her badge, and it actually worked. She was able to get through and into the White House. But I want to say not just me, but also our photographer had their badge taken this morning.
2: Kayla, I just want to make sure I heard you correctly. You said your badge was denied, but another producer was able to get in?
1: She was, and I asked.
2: Okay, an MS Now producer. Go on.
1: Yes, an MS Now producer. I asked, we are both with the same network, and they took a look at their computer, the two officers, and they said they weren't sure what was going on, but at the end of the day, they had to take my badge because it was disabled.
28: Sorry, differently abled, by the way. Don't use ableist language over here.
0: Yeah, no kidding.
3: He got special parking privileges.
28: Yes.
3: Yeah. The badge did.
0: Well, Capehart was ready to pounce.
28: Oh, yeah.
4: Are we being singled out here?
3: Yeah. He was setting it up, wasn't he?
0: Oh, yeah.
3: He had the hammer in his hand. Oop, had to pull back.
0: Yeah. It's really sad. You know, Trump talked about this, too. I don't know if you heard his statement on it from the other day. It just cracks me up. And I know the left, you know, freaks out when he says stuff like this, but this was part.
14: I don't think somebody should be allowed to come in and write fake stories, fake news. And that's why they have no credibility. That's why. So I had 96% negative coverage during the election, and I won because they have no credibility. I got 96. I guess NBC was 93% negative. So 93, with all of the victories I've had, everything's been a victory. It's all been a victory. And I won the election like nobody's ever seen anything like it. I get no, they never write a good story. They won't write a story about, I just reduced drug prices by 40, 50, 60, 70, 80%. I will get a good story out of these people. From some of them, I will. I'll get one from him. I'll get a few of them. But it's sick. I mean, there's something wrong with a country that can allow people to write purposely negative stories. Now, if they want to write them, that's fine. But I don't have to let them into the people's house.
4: Oh, man. Cue the freak out.
28: Oh, yeah. Of course. Hey, you got Jake Tapper up there. Oh, my gosh. This is authoritarian language. I don't have to. He almost said my house.
0: Uh-huh. Yeah.
28: Like, meanwhile,
0: next he's going to ban you, Jake, from ever holding any sort of fishing pole again.
28: I know. It's like, Mr. Like, let's have Dr. Anthony Fauci over for dinner.
0: Right.
28: And let's go fly fishing with Gavin Newsom. Mm-hmm. Bias me? What?
0: No.
28: I wrote
0: trying
28: the book.
0: Trying to get out of the office, you know, and have some really good reporting. And people open up when, you know, they're not on a studio set. I mean, sure, there's cameras and lighting around when we're fly fishing, but people open up and really get to talk.
28: Right.
0: Who believes that bullcrap? Whatever, Jake.
3: I'd be a little nervous if I was fly fishing with Gavin Newsom because he swings his hands all the time.
0: Oh, yeah, he's got
3: have it in his hand with a hook on the end of it doing that stuff. No thanks.
28: Yeah. Get a hook in the face, yeah.
3: Exactly.
0: Yeah, you don't want that. You don't want that. The freak out over AI continues. And all the reaction to it. The White House Technology Policy Director, Michael Tracios, he was talking about the need for AI force. You know, we got Space Force.
28: Mm-hmm.
0: Got to have AI force too, man.
3: Another branch.
23: I think the thing that he's describing is how important it is that we as an administration coordinate in order to make sure that this great technological innovation that's transforming the country, that's driving economic growth, continues to do so. And these implications of AI spread across so many different agencies. So be able to have someone at the White House to be able to work on all those issues across the agencies is really critical.
0: Okay. You believe that? You don't believe that?
3: Well, do I believe it could happen? Yeah. I believe it could happen, yeah.
0: Do you think it's a good thing?
3: No, not really.
0: Okay.
3: Who's going to do it? They need to create an AI guy to boss it.
26: Well, he goes on to talk about the left-wing fear of this. Okay. And see if you buy what he's selling here. Well,
23: these calls from the left on the Hill is our fear-mongering, and it's something that they're attempting to do before the election, and that's just not fair to the American people. If you want to do good technology policy on AI, you're not going to run to the Hill and sort it out in a couple days. Mm-hmm. The second piece around the AI companies themselves, it's very interesting that they talk about these issues, about how scared they are about potentially where the future is, and maybe they want to do a pause. Our position is, if you do believe that you're developing a technology that is unsafe or you don't want out in the world, you can just stop it. You don't need someone to force you to do that. And I think that's what's been a bit confusing about this whole narrative. So there's leaders of these companies that are going out and saying, we're going to do all these measures. The government has to do all these things. In reality, they just need to slow down if they feel like they need to do so.
26: Yeah.
28: Okay. But they want to make a deal with the government in order to make sure they get to not only write the regulations, but basically write all competition out of the equation.
3: Right.
26: Yeah. You're trying to figure out, just say, as a news consumer, mm-hmm. what do I believe out of any of this?
28: Yeah.
26: That's what you're trying to figure out, because everybody's got an angle on it. And the thing is, if really civilization could come to an end by the end of the decade, could you do anything about it anyway?
28: Well, no.
26: Probably not. I know. Well, that's a defeatist attitude. I'm just saying, as the regular person, to get all worked up about it, probably not going to do you a whole lot of good. But I think it's good to be informed of what's going on, but you're trying to figure out, okay, who's selling what and who's really full of crap and who's not.
28: Well, hey, yeah. Man, I mean, we survived the great fifth mass extinction that was supposed to come to pass a couple of years ago, so
26: right.
28: I think we're good.
26: Yeah, we've survived pretty much every big scare. We were going through all the Time magazine covers through the years the other day. Which not ever happened.
3: I figure we'll figure it out. The oldest guy on this show.
26: Yeah.
3: If it happens within 20 years, I'll be more than ready to go, I'm sure.
26: I mean, if it happens that, you don't care.
3: Whatever. Okay, take me now.
28: You know, it was a little touch and go, I'll admit, during the acid rain period.
26: Yes, of course.
28: Yeah, barely made it through that one.
26: I mean, you were scared by the Rush lyrics, your favorite band, screaming at the acid rain, Scott.
3: I did.
26: Man, oh man.
3: Red alert.
26: Red alert. Red alert. You know what? There was a thumbnail on YouTube the other night. It was called Rush's Big Mistake, and it was that album, Grace Under Pressure, 1984. Oh. I didn't click on it at the time. I got to watch that one.
3: There's some stuff I like on that record. It's not my favorite record, but I like it.
26: What song?
3: Red Sector A.
26: Do you really?
3: I do. I like the song. Yeah.
26: 1001.
3: Yeah.
26: 00.
3: I like that.
26: One. Yeah. SOS.
28: Really?
3: Yeah.
26: Yes.
28: Oh my gosh.
3: Okay. They were way ahead of their time, dude.
28: Just pretentious dorks, man.
26: You could say that, but man, there are some albums that are fantastic. I mean, I'm not going to just say all of Rush's catalog is terrible. It's like any band, you have some embarrassing moments.
3: Just an early warning.
26: Which was The Acid Rain.
3: Yeah.
26: Yeah.
3: That's one of my favorite songs.
26: I do like that song. Except, dude, why so many keyboards at that time? It was like they
3: read his book. He fell
26: Alex Lifeson's testicles and took them away from him.
3: And Alex was not happy with the whole thing.
26: He shouldn't have been.
3: Getty kind of took over, and he wanted to modernize their sound and, you know, all this stuff. And that's what happened.
28: He figured out how to play the piano with his feet. So, yeah, I mean.
3: Well, he did do that.
28: He's going to show off as much as possible.
3: Plays bass, plays keyboard with his feet, and sings at the same time.
26: Incredible. Okay. Other news out there. All right. So the dude that murdered that lady on the train in North Carolina.
28: Yeah.
26: I always butchered her first name.
28: Irina Zarutska. Zarutska, yeah.
26: That person's mom is saying he's a victim?
28: Yeah. DeCarlo Brown Jr., this is the guy who murdered Irina Zarutska in North Carolina. His mom is now speaking out saying he's a victim of a stigma around mental health.
26: Oh, my gosh. Come on.
5: I pray that people would throw out the window the stigma when it comes to mental health. I pray that the good would be that people will stand up for mental health more. Because of what has happened, it's not only here, it's all over.
26: Stand up for it. What do you mean by stand up for it?
28: Yeah, right.
26: You mean keep them incarcerated somewhere?
28: Right. Well,
26: then, yeah, I'm for it.
28: I was going to say, yeah, for all the reimagining and mental health stuff, this dude was one of the biggest beneficiaries in the country of sort of a softer approach
26: to
28: mental health.
26: And it got a girl killed.
28: Yes.
26: So is that what she's asking for? To keep him incarcerated?
28: I don't know.
26: At a mental institution? Because that's what should have happened.
3: Yeah.
26: Oh, my gosh. That after the Clancy trial?
3: Right.
26: And all that talk? Dude, it's infuriating. Let's say, let's flip this in a different way. Let's say there's a guy, his wife cheated on him, filed for divorce.
3: Okay.
26: He really didn't want a divorce, but his heart was broken. What else is he going to do? So they get a divorce. He loses half his stuff. And he's got to pay alimony.
3: Eesh.
26: This has happened to people.
3: Yes.
26: Okay. And so he's got money going to the kids. She's got a boyfriend who's living at the house that
3: you bought.
26: He helped.
3: Yeah.
26: And all of a sudden he is suffering from, I don't know, call it postnuptial depression.
3: No, everybody
26: and one
3: has
26: night,
3: it, yeah.
26: He happens to just kind of lose it a little bit and ends up killing his ex-wife.
3: Oh, gosh.
26: That'd be terrible.
3: It would be awful. However,
26: we need to talk about mental health in this country. Mm-hmm. Let's not stigmatize it.
3: Yeah.
26: Let's go stand outside when he's on trial to go to jail forever and wave little banners and talk about, we're with whoever. Make up a name. We're with Timmy.
3: Timmy.
26: Timmy lost it.
3: Yeah.
26: But we need to talk about Timmy's mental health. Where was his help? People be like, what are these jackasses doing?
28: I feel like it's okay to stigmatize people who randomly stab strangers on public transit or murder their three children. That's okay to have a stigma around that.
26: Yes. Yeah, that's crazy. And they need to be incarcerated. If you want to put them in a mental institute, whatever it is, they can't be out amongst the people.
3: Or you shoot a healthcare CEO in the back.
26: Right, you're done.
3: That's it. There's no weeping for you in the courtroom.
26: Well, he was depressed because of an injury.
3: I know, right?
26: Okay, so are millions of people.
3: It's
26: insane.
3: That's an excuse now for killing people.
26: Yes.
3: It's incredible.
26: Oh, yeah. Oh, did you see Ed Sheeran bend the knee?
3: Oh, gosh. I'm so upset. I am very sad about this.
26: You almost said upset.
3: Well, a little bit upset, yeah. Because it's like, dude, once you do that, you can't go back.
28: Yeah.
3: You can't go back.
26: If you don't know what we're talking about, yeah. He went a coward's route. We'll definitely get to that. And these five stories we're watching today, much more straight ahead right here.

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0: The Markley Van Camp and Robbins Show. Jamie Markley, David Van Camp, Scott Robbins, and now the five stories we're watching today.
1: One, two, three, four, five. All right, number five, Republican Representative Lauren Boebert is accused of having relations with three staffers, including two chicks.
2: No.
1: Now, she denies it. She's had a restraining order against the guy who made that claim since 2022. So it's bogus. And I know a lot of guys who really shouldn't be admitting this, but they're very disappointed. See, Matt Gaetz had posted something like, yeah, I demand somebody like show me the full video. Like, oh, come on, man, don't be a creep.
2: He can't help himself.
1: No, because he is a creep.
2: Yeah.
3: But you post it.
2: Of course.
1: Yeah.
2: Anything for attention right now for old Matt.
1: Number four, protests in Austin, Texas, after an illegal alien with a final order of removal on the books was shot by ICE on the north side of town. Apparently, he tried to flee a traffic stop while delivering a DoorDash order.
3: Very committed to his job, apparently.
1: Number three, Democrat Representative Ilhan Omar has filed a bill that would redirect $140 billion from DHS and send it to, quote, invest in communities impacted by immigration operations.
3: Haven't you taken enough money?
1: Yeah. Number two, President Trump has banned CNN, Politico, and MS Now from the press pool. They're suing him, and major TV networks are effectively boycotting covering the president right now in a show of solidarity. And number one.
3: And that hurts him how?
1: Right. Number one, the U.S. has made an agreement with Greenland to stop Chinese and Russian influence and also increase U.S. security presence there. Arctic security is the Wild West of the future.
2: There you go. I need a T-shirt with that on it. Arctic security.
1: There you go. Mm-hmm. That was an unreleased Rush track.
2: It sounds like it.
3: Yeah. No kidding.
1: Yes.
2: Arctic security.
3: Where are the polar bears?
1: Those are the top five stories that we're watching today. 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
3: So Ed Sheeran. Both of you have the same reaction.
2: I know. It's just...
3: All right, can you give the synopsis of the whole story,
1: okay,
3: David?
1: So his opening act, a one-hit wonder named Macklemore, had been doing a bunch of stuff about, you know, free Palestine, hates Israel. He had dressed up in what some have called Jew face. And so he wound up getting booted off the tour because stadiums were not going to allow him to perform.
3: Like Robert Kraft.
2: Who owns the stadium.
1: Yeah.
3: Who, by the way, said, I'd like to sit down with Macklemore and talk with him. As far as I know, he hasn't taken him up on the offer yet.
1: No. And so Ed Sheeran, at a recent concert, he's been under a lot of pressure on social media to speak out against genocide. And he did it. And it looks like a hostage video.
3: Pretty much, yeah.
4: Now, I want to address the question of where I stand in the situation in Israel and Palestine, whether my doing this concert here tonight implies where I stand. And I cannot hide how I feel about it anymore. What happened in Israel and in the Known Music Festival on October 7th was horrific and compounded centuries of

0: systemic injustice you're seeing unfold in the West Bank cannot be overlooked. 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
1: Please don't boycott me. 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
2: I'm begging out loud.
3: Gosh,
4: can't have it both ways, dude.
3: All right. Update on that. And what's your story coming up?

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0: yeah. The Markley, Van Camp, and Robbins Show. I'm Jamie Markley, the Gen Xer. The millennial, David Van Camp. The sexy boomer, that's Scott Robbins. I think we're done with Ed Sheeran, right?
1: I'm done with him.
0: I mean, as far as the story. Is anybody surprised that he would get up on stage and say, yeah, it's terrible, it's disproportionate what Israel's done in Gaza?
1: Well, he did try the both sides thing, too. Like, oh, it was terrible. What happened?
0: Right.
1: Now let me tell you another terrible thing.
0: Yeah.
1: Okay. Strong take.
2: Well, and the funny thing is that the activist class that was mad at him anyway, which doesn't even represent... Well, I would love to know the percentage of people at that show who even knew what was going on.
1: You know, it's weird you mention that because there was a scattering of applause for both.
2: Yeah.
1: It wasn't like this burst of, you know, applause and energy from the crowd. No.
2: But the activist class that never spent money at his shows anyway, they're still pissed at him.
1: Oh, yeah.
0: Oh, yeah.
2: Like, you can't actually mollify that crowd. They're just mad at you.
0: Yeah, that is true. All right, so according to you, David, when you're looking at, you know, news organizations, their biggest story of the day is Trump saying, yeah, you can't come in here, CNN, Politico, yeah. MS Cow. No, we're not doing the fake news. Well, the freakout's on.
1: Mm-hmm.
0: And so Victoria Coates from the Heritage Foundation was on Daily Wire. And one of the questions was, you know, can Trump do this? Which we'll get to in a second. She also says, I can tell you where all this started. As far as, you know, this battle, how it began. And I did forget about this. I think you'll be reminded of it, too.
3: Well, the whole situation is unprecedented. And what it started with is the president canceling all the subscriptions that the United States government has with these various outlets. And I remember from when I was at the Department of Energy, I was literally beleaguered by Politico saying, you have to sign up for this $10,000 subscription. You have to have this information. And during the Biden administration, this ballooned to $8 million.
0: Yeah.
3: Subscriptions for people who have access to classified material. They don't need this. So anyway, that's where it started. But I think the reaction was such outrage. The president took it another step and said, look, if you're going to report fake news, you don't need access to the White House. And so we've seen Politico, for example, or CNN, rather, pack up their things from Pebble Beach. And we'll see what happens going forward.
0: Yeah. Now, can he do it? Then is the question.
1: He did it.
3: I expect the president can designate who gets access to the White House and who doesn't. And, you know, there may be an agreement that is reached between certain parties and the press secretary, the new one, whomever that may be part of this process. Mm-hmm. But it really is up to the president. And, you know, the press has been so relentlessly hostile. We've all seen the metrics on the negative stories about President Trump versus the positive stories about President Biden and President Obama. And, you know, it's a little bit like the New York Times reporting on Israel and Gaza. It's so skewed. I don't blame him for saying, I don't have time to do this. I will talk to reporters. Heaven knows he will talk to reporters, but not if I'm going to get this totally skewed product.
0: There you go.
1: Mm-hmm.
0: That's her opinion. What do you think?
1: No, we'll see. I mean, the courts will solve it eventually.
0: Well, then it'll get overturned.
1: Yeah.
0: And then it'll get overturned again.
2: Yeah.
0: It'll go to the Supreme Court. We'll hear about
1: it. Yeah, it'll end up with the Supreme Court. Yeah.
0: And then, yeah. We'll see in the end. Meanwhile, one of your all-time favorites, Scott, is united in a group just trying to stop Donald Trump. Mm-hmm. One of your favorites.
1: Oh, yeah?
0: Yeah, David has a clip.
2: Oh, yeah, it's Illinois Governor J.B. Pritzker.
1: Oh, God.
2: Yeah, he was on ABC's This Week.
1: That load.
2: John Carl asking him about the left-wing uprising within the Democrat Party.
0: Okay.
4: I mean, a lot of the energy in the Democratic Party right now is clearly on the left, far left. I mean, Democratic Socialists of America, DSA, you've had a number of their candidates winning in these Democratic primaries. Are you concerned about that? That that's like a message that may work in primaries in very blue places, but could hurt the party in a general election?
5: Look, there haven't been very many of those, at least DSA candidates, who are winning. It's true that there are progressives that are winning around the country.
4: You're going to have several in the House.
5: I think those get highlighted too much. I will say that, look, what Democrats share in common is that we have a common message. The first thing that we're fighting for is against Donald Trump and the Republicans, the MAGAs, who are raising costs for people.
0: Okay.
1: Shut up. Just shut up. You load. Well, he's awful. He's awful.
2: He did finally acknowledge that he is taking the fat shot drug.
1: That was with John Carl?
2: Yeah.
1: That's a weird...
2: And he wrote this big statement about how, well, my dad died of a heart attack at just the age of 39, so I'm walking more and I'm taking the GLP-1, blah, blah, blah. But also, it's like, well, wait a minute. If he also said, I've always taken my health seriously. No, you haven't.
1: Yeah, right, yeah.
0: Well, if that's true, then how could anyone ever vote for you?
2: Yeah.
0: If you were taking your health seriously and you were saying, well, I take my job seriously, then you'd be an utter failure.
2: Right.
0: That's not even trying to just be mean or take shots. That's evident.
1: He was on the all Oreo diet.
0: Yeah.
1: Yeah. He's the biggest phony.
0: Oh, of course he is.
1: He's so
0: He's saving costs for,
1: I know.
0: His voters in Illinois, and that's why they always, even within a half hour, they'll drive to Indiana to get gas because it's 80 cents a gallon cheaper.
1: Hmm.
0: Yeah. But he's all about saving people money.
1: Well, you know, for that, the little man.
6: Takes the fat shot.
0: Right.
1: Takes yeah. the fat
6: I said,
1: shot.
6: It's not working.
0: Well, he's, probably better than it was.
1: He's ridiculous, and he stands no chance. By the way.
0: Oh, no.
1: On the national scene?
0: Oh, no.
1: That dope? No way.
0: But some of these guys with the ego, they think...
1: Oh, well, his ego is...
0: Oh, my God.
1: Because no matter what he does in Illinois, he's just going to outspend you a gazillion dollars to one. Yeah.
0: Oh, yeah. All right, it's that time. We do it a couple of times a day. Go around the table. It may not be the biggest story out there, but it caught your attention. You want to bring it in? David, what's your story here?
2: Well, you were mentioning Ed Sheeran, and I happened to see this clip. This is before he did the struggle session on stage where he was like, well, there's bad things happening on both sides. Blah, blah, blah, blah, blah, blah, blah. There is some singer, and I'm not familiar with her work, but apparently she's somewhat big in the UK. Paloma Faith. Do you know her?
0: No. Do not.
2: Okay. Well, she's mad about Ed Sheeran not going full-on globalize the intifada, and she was interviewed by British media about this whole stupid controversy. And, well, here's her advice to Ed Sheeran.
0: All right.
7: I did play a concert with Ed Sheeran to raise money for Ukraine, so he wasn't apolitical by doing that. And I don't really understand why one... felt more political than the other.
8: What is wrong with Ed Sheeran saying, look, I write love songs mostly. My audience are often children.
7: That comment I don't like. When he said that, it really upset me because there's so many children in Palestine that are faced with unimaginable things and shouldn't be. So when he said that, I was like, I say free Palestine to my children every night. I think children should be exposed to politics.
0: I'll tell you what, for what you call Palestine and the children facing enormous challenges, I would say 9 times out of 10, that's not from Israel.
2: Yeah.
0: That's from inside the house. If in your clueless mind, you would take a moment to look at all sides of a story. Because anyone that's claiming genocide, honestly, is an idiot.
2: Yes.
0: A complete and total fool.
1: I would be more inclined to like what you say if you just were serious about it, if you would just say free Hamas.
2: Right.
1: I mean, I would. I would rather you say that. I would rather you say it because at least that's truthful.
2: This psycho lady's talking about, I say it to my children, free Palestine every single night. Yes. Her children are 9, 5, and 6 months.
0: Oh, gosh. They can't wait to get out of the house. What's her name again?
2: Paloma Faith.
1: Paloma Faith.
0: Okay. The reason I ask, I got to hear one of the songs.
1: No, it's got
0: to
1: be.
0: I don't have to put everybody else through it, but just for my own sake.
1: Oh, I think we should put us all through it when you get it. Yeah.
0: Okay. All right. What do you got for your story, Scotty?
1: Jen Psaki. Remember a little Red Lion Hood?
0: Yeah.
1: She's jumped on the bandwagon to trash Sydney Sweeney's ad now. She said female athletes have been fighting the relentless and usually completely misogynistic sexualization of women's sports. This is what the ad reinforces. Now, I don't know if she was aware of the fact that there's been a whole lot of suggestive poses of female athletes that have been going around for, oh, I don't know, decades now.
0: What about ESPN, the body issue?
1: That's exactly what I was thinking myself. Or
0: they all
1: Sports
0: got naked
1: Illustrated.
0: To take pictures.
1: Or whatever, of course. They act like this just happened. Like, this has never happened before. Are you insane? No, the reason you're pissed is because it's Sydney Sweeney.
0: Yeah.
1: I'd prefer you be honest about that, too, but you won't be. So go ahead and do whatever you got to do. Jen.
0: Okay. Ugh. All right. You know what? I was just going to pull up a random song from this person. I'm not doing that for my story. Maybe later.
1: Oh, you got to play it, though.
0: No, I'm not doing it now. This is my story, buddy.
2: Okay. I just looked it up. You do also have to be careful because some of the lyrics are explicit.
1: Oh, boy.
0: You know, and this isn't fair to do, to judge a musical artist just by appearance, but I can already tell I'm going to hate it. I would like to be pleasantly surprised, and maybe I will be.
1: No, I can't wait. I don't even know what she looks like, so.
0: I got a different
1: song. I'm waiting on that one. Okay.
0: Earth, Wind, and Fire. September.
1: Yeah.
0: Great song. September 21st. That's today.
1: Remember.
0: That was our mashup Monday from earlier with David. Do you know why?
1: No.
0: It mentions that date.
1: I don't.
0: Well, for a long time, people said, well, it's just random. You know, it's not really significant. But apparently, it was the expected birth date of Maurice White's son. And that was the deal.
1: Oh, okay.
0: Because one of the songwriters said it didn't have any significance until Maurice's wife heard that and corrected it. Like, no, that was the reason. That was the expected due date. That's why September 21st is in the lyric.
1: Do you remember?
0: Yes.
9: When I was pregnant, I told Maurice our son Abram was due around September 21st. He said, September 21st, huh? I said,

0: just done right there is resurrected an old Scott Robbins bit, the story behind the song.
1: Yeah, and you know what? I didn't know that. I did not know that till today. I hear the song completely different now.
0: There you
1: completely
0: go,
1: completely different.
0: There you go. And now we're going to hear, I don't know, nut job song from wherever she's from. David's going to look one up for it. And Nimrod's in the news and a news update all on the way.

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0: Markley, Van Camp, and Robbins Show. Jamie Markley, David Van Camp, Scott Robbins.
1: Yo, man.
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1: 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Hey. That one, I thought I had the copy in front of me, and
3: you're
1: I didn't
3: supposed to say bet, Scott.
1: Wrong. Yeah. Okay.
4: That's an automatic. Skill. That's an automatic ejection.
1: Actually. Well, I know all about skill games. I play them all the time, so there you go.
4: News update, David Van Camp.
3: In the Northeast, a lot of travel problems happening right now. Apparently, you're having a full ground stop going on at major airports, JFK, Newark, etc. And it has to do, evidently, with a construction crew cutting a fiber line.
4: Uh-oh.
3: And they're getting it back up and running. But this is particularly bad timing because you've got a bunch of world leaders coming in from all over the place for the UN General Assembly.
4: That's not good.
3: Yeah, so communications went down for a little while. Had to be diverted.
4: Okay. Not long ago, David, you were talking about this singer, Paloma Faith. Mm-hmm. And again, what did she say about Ed Sheeran? She was very upset.
3: Ed Sheeran should not shy away from hating the Jews because you should say free Palestine. And she said that she says free Palestine to her kids every night.
4: Yes. By the way, she was married. This would have been, 20-some years ago. She's like 45 now, something like that. They were separated after 8 months. And then divorced in 2009. And then with her partner, she had a couple of kids, but that relationship ended after 10 years. And then she gave birth to another kid earlier this year. That's from a music venue guy.
1: Well.
4: What?
1: Father's Day is very confusing.
4: There's just a couple of them.
1: Mm-hmm.
4: But that doesn't mean she can't be, a good singer or whatever. So if you're wondering, okay, I've never heard of this person. What do they sound like? To give you an idea, I don't think there's any cussing in this one. Just get to it already.
5: If you don't mean nothing, what we got no hold on me.
4: And here's the thing. If I just heard that, I'd be like, well, that's not bad. That's pretty good.
1: It's Amy Winehouse, Sideways.
3: Yeah, total ripoff.
4: I'm not saying it's not. I'm just saying, but not bad. But I can't hear it well now because of the idiotic things that she said.
1: Even the production sounds like Amy Winehouse, doesn't it?
4: Yeah.
1: Wow.
4: Okay.
1: Boxy drum sounds. Yeah, that old 60s sort of.
4: And you don't like that. I happen to like it.
1: No.
4: You don't like it.
1: No, not really.
4: All right, we got to get to Nimrods. Here we go.
6: When the going gets tough.
7: Damn it, this is too hard.
6: The dumb get dumber.
7: All right, Dan.
6: It's Nimrods in the News on the Markley, Van Camp, and Robbins Show.
7: I love the poorly educated.
4: But you like TLC. There's some things you can't already
1: taste,
4: right? Yeah, okay.
1: That song.
4: Yeah, okay. Nimrods in the News. For time's sake, make it fast. Newton, Massachusetts. 3 people injured in the afternoon when a car crashed into the golf pro shop at Braeburn Country Club. They're still investigating exactly what happened. Is it somebody had a bad round, was drinking it away, got a little slippery with the pedal? I don't know. Investigation underway, and that's Nimrods in the News.
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11: A major nor'easter is pummeling the East Coast with heavy rain and strong winds. The powerful storm is packing wind gusts near 60 miles per hour and 12-foot waves that threaten coastal flooding. Parts of New York and New Jersey are under a state of emergency, and hundreds of flights have been canceled. New York Governor Kathy Hochul.
12: Stay clear of downed power lines. Report them if you see them. Never drive through water that you can't see through.
11: PowerOutage.com says over 100,000 customers from Pennsylvania to Rhode Island have lost service already today due to the storm. Surf City, New Jersey is reporting over 2 feet of water in low-lying areas near the shoreline. Chinese President Xi Jinping has returned to Beijing following his state visit to Washington, D.C. He held meetings with President Trump over the last 2 days to discuss a range of topics, including trade and artificial intelligence. In a post on Truth Social Friday, Trump said he will visit Xi in China in November. Pope Leo XIV celebrated an open-air mass for hundreds of thousands today in Paris.
13: Seeing you gathered here, my brothers and sisters, heirs to France's long and beautiful history of faith, I say to you, drink from the source that is the pierced heart of Jesus.
11: The 71-year-old Pope led believers in a mass at Palais de la Concorde, where a giant white canopy had been erected to serve as a makeshift altar. The Vatican said some 700,000 people were in attendance. The Pope is on a 4-day visit to France. Stroke is becoming more common in younger adults. A U.S. population study found stroke rates among young adults aged 20 to 54 has nearly doubled. The study's author from the University of Cincinnati said more people are surviving the strokes, which means more younger adults may be living with the long-term effects of...
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11: Alabama and TikTok reached a multi-million dollar settlement. Attorney General Steve Marshall announced Friday that Alabama will receive at least $116 million and up to $300 million if certain conditions are met. Marshall first filed the complaint against TikTok in April 2025, alleging it exploited children by addicting them to damaging content and misrepresenting the platform's safety. The social media giant and its parent company ByteDance admitted to no wrongdoing. The settlement comes just before trial was set to begin Monday in Montgomery. It's the time of year for asthma flare-ups with the transition from summer into fall. Dr. Megan Conroy at The Ohio State University Wexner Medical Center says changes in temperature, humidity, and pollens will really impact airway inflammation, and that's the driver of asthma.
16: We also see increase in circulation of respiratory viruses, so the common cold virus and others that start to circulate in the fall. These are the most common causes of asthma flares. But we also see increase in pollens like ragweed.
11: She recommends people take all medications as prescribed, no matter how frequently symptoms of asthma occur, and have a rescue inhaler on hand. Microsoft co-founder Bill Gates says Congress needs to regulate the development of artificial intelligence. Jim Forbes has more.
17: In an NBC Meet the